0: them across the track there for fourth, and we'll wait for that position to be declared by the judge. But no photo required for All You Want to Do Is Rock. Matt Laurie, Damien Thornton to the fore in the first race. It's been an improvement on some of her recent form. She's got to the mile for the first time today. And she's toughed it out strongly, the Fastnet Rockmare. As numbers have now been declared, fourth has gone the way of three, Ren Cullen. So it's 4-7-1-3, interim top four numbers, 4-7-1-3.
1: 4-7-1-3, thank you, Adam. They're loading at Bairns, they're loading it now for race number one. That's a trifecta to Adam's selections in the first at Bairnsdale. Number four, All You Want to Do Is Rock, Damien Thornton, 7-10 and $1.80. Number seven, She Is the Boss, 160. One, Cowboy Kicked, 5, $1.80. And three, Ren Cullen, 4-7-1-3. Those exotics won't be too far away. They're pretty close at Nowra for the first of seven there this afternoon. Hard Yard still holds the call with Bet365 at $2.60. Of the others that have moved, nothing really that's worth a mention. Rowano, number six, has just trimmed up 29 into 17 earlier yesterday. It's now $13. And there's a couple out. At Bairnsdale, number four, All You Want to Do Is Rock, 7-10, 180. Number seven, She Is the Boss, 160. One, Cowboy Kicked, 5, 180. And three, Ren Cullen. The Cornella Page, $6.50. Exactor, 18. The Trifecta, 73.10. And the first four of the day at Bairnsdale, 4, 7, 1, and 3, $767.50. Now let's see what's happening at Nowra Race 1. There's only a couple out.
2: Rain was fractious in the barrier. It's been vetted and not past fit, so it's out on vet's advice here. So the first on Bravehearts Race Day here at the Shoalhaven City Turf Club is about to get underway. Folsom Prison Hooves coming forward, having its third race start. Ran a good race on a heavy track at Gundagai last time out. Rowano, still a maiden. Rowano, locally trained here by Gary Crosley.
1: So just confirming what Ben was saying there when we went to him, Stormy Rain is a late scratching here.
2: Deep Shanker coming forward, and that'll just about do it for the opening race of the day. Red Light at Nowra, first of seven on Bravehearts Race Day. Signal's being given, and they're racing now. Rosary Sister left OK off the inside, and Folsom Prison Hooves had good speed out of the barrier. Pride of Hazel's up running third and pushing up his Hard Yards into fourth spot. Then Rowano. Lugien Francais is back second last. It's actually back at the rear because the late scratching at the barrier was Stormy Rain. So only to six runners down the side. And it's Pride of Hazel in front now by two lengths to Folsom Prison Hooves. A length and a half away third on the inside was Rosary Sister. It's been covered by Hard Yards. Favourites there lobbing in one out and one back cover. They were followed by on the inside Lugien Francais, and Rowano, the 34 start maiden, is back at the tail and starting to run three wide. They head down towards the home turn, just over 600 metres left to go, and Pride of Hazel's out by 2.5 lengths. In second on the inside is Folsom Prison Hooves. As I say that, it now peels off the inside and starts to put itself into the race. Hard Yards travels kindly out three wide. Then Rosary Sister, Lugien Francais, and Rowano around the corner, and Folsom Prison Hooves is in front. Put pay to Pride of Hazel. Hard Yards is bobbing on the outside, followed by Rosary Sister getting through. Then Lugien Francais. 200 metres left to go. On the inside, Pride of Hazel still kicking. Rosary Sister on the outside going to it. Then came Folsom Prison Hooves, but Rosary Sister. It's Rosary Sister. Rosary Sister won the first from Folsom Prison Hooves, who fought back. Pride of Hazel in a photo with Lugien Francais. Then Hard Yards and Rowano, and a scratching at the barrier was Stormy Rain. Rosary Sister for Pierre Boudvillain wins the first race of the day. Seven from two. Third will go to five, Pride of Hazel, and fourth will go to Lugien Francais. That is number four. Interim placings should be 7-2. Five is third, that is official, and four is officially fourth. Interim placing, 7-2, 5, and 4.
1: So 7-2, 5, and 4 on the first at Nowra, and that late scratching of the gates was the 8, Stormy Rain. Number 7, Rosary Sister, Pierre Boudvillain, 4.60, 2.20. Number 2, Folsom Prism Hooves at $2. 5, Pride of Hazel, no third, 4th, 4. More to come at Nowra after the first, the third at the Hobart Trots coming up next.
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2: Now at Hobart ahead of the third, this is the last race we'll take of the trots down in Tassie today before it gets a little bit busier with our Gallops meetings fully getting underway with Mount Gambier to join us and Kalgoorlie a bit later on this afternoon. The favourite at Hobart for the third is number one, Jet to Heaven at $3.80, just drifting from $3.20. Number two, Resurgent Warrior, $4.60. Four Just Like Dream, or Just Like a Dream, is $5.50. Also on the $5.50 line, number three, Shades of Silk. It's trimmed up from $8 this morning. Eight Kenya, $8, and five Lady in Line is at $10. Best of the rest. Bet Boost runner in the third at Hobart is the favourite, Jet to Heaven. With the boost, you can get $4.25. Now, on the first at Nowra, 7, 2, 5 and 4. Number 7, Rosary Sister at $4.60 and $2.20. Pierre Boudvillain wins the opener. Number 2, Folsom Prism Hooves, $2. 5, Pride of Hazel, no third. And 4th, 4, Lujon Francais. The Cornella 9, Exacta $13. Trifecta $55. First 4 paid $124 for 7, 2, 5 and 4. Late Scratching was the 8. Sub was the 1. And it was unplaced. Hobart Race 3 will be followed by Healesville Race 10, which comes up in 5 minutes. Selections from Victoria, 1, 8, 3 and 2. Vic's numbers, 1, 8, 3 and 2. She's with the Red Rug, Simply Petite, at $3.50 with Bet365. Jaded Smile holds the call out of the pink at $2.20. 2 Safely, $6 equal third favourite with the 4 Nisha. $7 for the 3 Always Speedy. Number 6 Brindle Mosaic at $13. 5 Soda Turkey, $51. And number 7, Zipping Mustang, $81. 1, 8, 3 and 2, Victoria Shores numbers, race 10 at Healesville. We've also got Bendigo not too far away, race 2 with Rick McIntosh at the top of the hour in 12 minutes. And the second at Armidale as well, just before we get to Bendigo. Their second there this afternoon is due in 7. Let's have an early look at Bendigo. They haven't started to roll forward yet at Hobart. Rick's numbers in the second, 8529. He's with the odds on in number 8, Written Empire. Craig Williams on a Sunday for Lindsay Park at Bendigo at $1.30, as the name suggests, by Written Tycoon. Number 4, Machidi, $7.50. The 5, Passio, $8.50. Gilgius, number 2, $12. And number 3, Jazia, Lachlan King. Best of the rest at $23, but it's all about the 8, Written Empire, at $1.30 for race 2 at Bendigo. Rick is 8529. Here's the third at Hobart.
3: Dream, well in commission, so Shades of Silk. Mobile heads towards the back straight. Over the mile. We're ready. Set and away. Shades of Silk came out running, so the Resurgent Warrior, and off the inside, Jet to Heaven. But Shades of Silk's drawn three parts of a length in front, now crosses down to the pegs to lead. In second place is Resurgent Warrior, left exposed the outside, going up three wide Just Like a Dream. We'll have to either go forward or ease back, then followed by Jet to Heaven, who'll grab the spot behind the leader. Through on the inside goes Lady in Line. 3 metres away, Charmonet. Then we've got National News back towards the tail. Galloping out there is Kenya on off stride, uncharacteristically. 28.3 is the third quarter. And back last, the outside gobsmacked underneath at National News. So settling down. Shades of Silk might take some running down. Now it's found the top. In second place, Jet to Heaven. Third, the outside, Just Like a Dream. One by one, Resurgent Warrior. Turning out of the home straight, Lady in Line. Three back, the inside. Four back, the inner is National News. Then 3 metres away, Charmonie. Second last, the group gobsmacked, and Kenya is last of all. 31.5 second quarter, and the front runner is Shades of Silk. Been there pretty much all the way. Shades of Silk leads the field, 600 metres left to run. In second place, Just Like a Dream. Leaders back, Jet to Heaven. Couldn't have got a better run. Third leaders back. Will make full use of the Feldberg Produce sprint lane in the home straight. Resurgent Warrior, one by one. Lady in Line travels okay. 2-3 back to Pegs, then followed by Charmonix, the inside then is National News, last of the group, gobsmacked, and Kenya towed off. Third split in 30 seconds, up to the home turn they work. Shades of Silk going like a winner. It's travelling well, Shades of Silk. Battling away behind it is Jet to Heaven. The outside then, just like a dream. Resurgent Warrior can't go on. Down the outside, gobsmacked. About 100 metres left to go. Shades of Silk in front. Just like a dream, trying hard. Running on okay, gobsmacked. But Shades of Silk and Paul Williams are winner today. Shades of Silk leads pretty much all the way. Will beat Just Like a Dream third. Running on well, gobsmacked. Then through on the inside went National News. We had Lady in Line, Resurgent Warrior, Out Wider Charmonix, back towards the tail. Jet to Heaven could have got an easier run. And last of all, Kenya in a 158.1. Shades of Silk for one of the nice men of harness racing, Paul Williams.
2: It'll be 3 beating 4, 7 and 5 there at Hobart after the third. That's where we leave them today. Number 3, Shades of Silk, $5.30 and $1.10. At the boxes, race 10, Hillsville. They're heading out to the gates at Armidale for the second of the afternoon there. And I do have a late scratching through for later in the day there at Armidale. You can put a line through race 6, number 5, Crash My Player. Race 6, number 5, Crash My Player is a late one at Armidale. Here in the second, number 9, Dasakura, Donovan Dillon, $1.80 in favourite, in from 2.20. 5, Highland Dancer, 3.40 to 3.20. 4.30 Degrees at $5. Number 3, Ridgeback at 13. 6, Lulu and Natural at 26. And then you've got the 1, Corcor at 26 and 2, Mr. Accurate, 70 run. That might be Cora Keary, the one there for Grady Spokes at $26. Odds on Jolly, though, is number 9, Dasakura, at Armidale for race number 2, and that'll be on the back of Hillsville race 10, where they're arriving at the start. On the third at Hobart, number 3, Shades of Silk, beating 4, Just Like a Dream, 7, Gobsmacked, and 5, Lady in Line up along the inside. Just no sign of Totes, though. 3, 4, 7, and 5 were the numbers. Here's Hillsville, race 10.
4: Some quick times. Safely also running a recent nice 16 and 85 here at the track. Always speedy. Your recent win here in 16 and 77. Nisha, a good 22 and 39 at Shepparton over the 390. Soda Turkey, a good 17.01 as we're moving in. Brindle Mosaic, a recent really nice second at Warrigal over the 400. And Jaded Smile running good time and Zippy Mustang as well. So certainly a really nice lineup here today. And at 250 now for Jaded Smile is crunched into favouritism box 8 and certainly handles the outside draw. 310 Simply Petite now box 1, second in the line of betting. We're about to let them go. The second of our damsels dash thanks to Sportsbet Feed. About to send them on their way. Race 10 at the Ville set for a start. Jaded Smile the favourite in pink. The green light's on. And they're off and chasing Jaded Smile. Good to step. Zippy Mustang, Brindle Mosaic nicely away. Have a look at Nisha Tear up the centre. Always speedy there as well. Simply Petite safely there. And getting to the inside now is always speedy. But out in front, Nisha stepping forward there. Jaded Smile, Simply Petite punched on through. They go to the line. Oh, safely, possibly on the inside. Oh, Photo safely drove the rail here late and gets up to win. As Simply Petite started to veer wide, might have caused a bit of mayhem there with Nisha and also Jaded Smile and Soda Turkey in that bunch. Out in the deep ran Brindle Mosaic, just off them always speedy and Zippy Mustang. And safely on the inside, safely to win. 16 and 89 the time. Wowee. Gee. 6.53, they're under the first mark. And the gap opened for Safely, and she took off. Now, let's see. Second, third, and fourth place. This will be interesting. Wow. I imagine it'll be pretty tricky to sort out. We're just having a look at box rise there. Simply Petite stepped well off the inside. Nisha had the good speed early to win.
2: Okay, so 2 and a photo at Hillsville. Thanks, Vic. We've got to keep moving. We're pretty busy. They're loading at Armidale. I'll get that result to you at Hillsville in a moment. At Hobart on the third, 3.475. Number 3, Shades of Silk, 5.31.10. Number 4, Just Like a Dream, second, 2.10. 7, Gobsmacked, 8.10. And 5, Lady in Line, fourth. 3.475. 3.475. The Quinella paid 14.40. Exacta 31. Trifecta 330. The first four, 1,909. The running double, 8 and 3, $48.90. On the back of Armidale to Bendigo for the second, Rick Mack is 8,529. 8,529. Written Empire, the favourite, and the on-top selection at $1.30. Now, here is Armidale race 2. I'll dive in with those Hillsville numbers when they're in.
5: 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Late scratching race 6, number 5, taken out by order of the stewards. 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

0: 8 Jaded Smile, $1.30 and 4 Nisha fourth. Quinella 60, Exacta 134, Trifecta 764, First Four 3145, The Running Double 8 and 2, 2130. 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
1: 1,600 metres. And it should be a wonderful day. First things first, capacity fills throughout the afternoon at Taree next Tuesday. So Cora Cora comes forward with the aid of a couple of attendants. While this is going on, Duskora is looking on. One start for a second at Taree behind Nova Dash. That was back in May, first up from a break. So Duskora comes forward. Lulu and Natural drawn the inside. First event taken up by Purple Prince. So Purple Prince took the first, Daniel Smith and Jeremy Sylvester. Line set, race two, Perkis Rural Armidale Super Maiden. Line set. Stand by for action. Duskora drawn the outside away and racing, and Highland Dancer stoked up but didn't have the speed that Lulu and Natural has shown, and Lulu and Natural are half in front. Now Michaela Weir on Highland Dancer works up and puts the head in front. About two lengths away, third was 30 degrees from Duskora the outside. A length and a half to Ridgeback, followed by Cora Cora next to last, and two lengths last of all, the grey Mr. Accurate. In the run down the back straight, and Highland Dancer opens the field up, put two lengths on 30 degrees second. A length third, Lulu and Natural, followed by Duskora, the favourite, slots in fourth. About two further back, Cora Cora. It's travelling on the outside, followed by Ridgeback, and two lengths last of all was Mr. Accurate. At the 600 metres, Highland Dancer in front, given a breather, leads by a half, 30 degrees. He's moving up quickly, about a length and a half third was Lulu and Natural, followed by Duskora, who's on the premises now. It's three deep, but working into the race nicely. Mr. Accurate behind those, followed by Ridgeback and Cora Cora. Around the home turn, Highland Dancer in front. Rider gets busy. Leads by a length and a half, 30 degrees second. Duskora's on the outside. Behind those next was Lulu and Natural. They've still got to get Highland Dancer at the 100. Out by two, 30 degrees. And Duskora battling away for the miners. But Highland Dancer's racing clear. A big win. Highland Dancer by four, 30 degrees second. Duskora third. Followed by Ridgeback, Mr. Accurate. Followed by Lulu and Natural. And last of all was Cora Cora. Soft win. Highland Dancer the 5. Over 430 degrees. 9 Duskora. We stand by for 4th. But Highland Dancer taken straight to the lead.
0: It'll be 5-4-9-3 Armidale. Number 5, Highland Dancer, Michaela Weir. 3-40-170. Number 4, 30 degrees. $1.60. 9, Duskora. No third and 3, Ridgeback. 5-4-9-3 on the 2nd at Armidale. The 2nd at Bendigo is next.
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0: Loading at Bendigo for race number 2 at Armidale. Number 5, Highland Dancer, 3:40-170. Number 4, 30 degrees, 160. 9, Duskora, no third. 3, Ridgeback, 4th. 8:40, Quinella, Exacta, 15:60. Trifecta, $29. The first 4 paid 115. And the running double, 8 and 5, $25.80. On the back of Bendigo, back up to the sunny coast for their third in 5 minutes. Favourite is the 1 Old Faithful at 3.80. 2 Golden Smile, $4. 4 Family of League, $4.20. And the 3 Empress Aspen, $6.50. If you're having a late play here at Bendigo, Rick Mac.

0: McIntosh is 8529 if you're following him today. He's with the favourite number 8, Written Empire, which has been a good go. 290 into 135 with Bet365. They're also backing the 4, Machidi, $11 into 7, now 650. 5, Passio, best of the rest at 10. Here's Rick.
1: Complete it. Race number 2 of the day. Here comes Dubai Prayer. And Sightseeing goes to the outside gate. Starter is up, ready to go. Race number 2, the all clear comes from the back. Starter holds them a wee moment, now they're off. A Little Stow was Jay-Zier and Restrict Me Not in the same colours with the white cap. Now goes back beyond it and there's another one there, but it's obscured at the moment. It's Passio. Up at the top end, Dubai Prayer is looking to take the lead. Gilgis up running second and Sightseeing's about to make a line of 3. Blue Gamble right behind the leader and the short price favourite is Written Empire. It's moving into 4th place now in a 1-wide position. It was tracked in turn as they head along the back by the second favourite, Mershidi. Saving ground the inside was Jay-Zier. 2 lengths, Restrict Me Not, and Passio was the last one. They leave the back straight. A little bit more subtle, this race is being run. Sightseeing from Gilgis. Dubai Prayer leaders back. Written Empire getting all the favours in the 1-1. They're followed a length and a half by Mershidi, who's following it everywhere. Blue Gamble the inside. Then the Rosemont pair, Restrict Me Not, in company with Jay-Zier, and last of all was Passio. Heads about to turn for home at the 400 metres. Sightseeing under a ride. Gilgis had gone to it. Written Empire on the outside's arrived on the scene. Mershidi's going to make a race of it, however. Gilgis fights on from Written Empire. Mershidi to third. Dubai Prayer to fourth, and then Blue Gamble. Written Empire. Gilgis is coming back at it strongly. Written Empire just in front. He's doing down everything but carry it, Willow, and he's going to carry the favourite home. Written Empire gets there by a neck in the end over Gilgis, and Mershidi ran third. Fourth over, maybe Blue Gamble from Passio, then Dubai Prayer, followed by Restrict Me Not, Jay-Zier, and Sightseeing after leading them up has got a little leg weary and finished at the end. The great man Willow, he loves getting up to Bendigo. Written Empire, it wasn't the greatest viewing in the world for a couple of times, but anyway, he rounded out the colt by Written Tycoon from Eltier, and he got it done for JML Bloodstock to Jamison.
0: 8249, they're coming straight through. Thank you, Rick. Number 8, Written Empire. The favourite, Craig Williams, $1.40, $1.04. Number 2, Gilgis, $2.60. 4, Mashidi, $1.40. And 9, Blue Gamble, 8249. The Quinella, $7.60. Exacta, $8.40. Trifecta, $22. The first 4 paid $191. And the running double, 4 and 8, $8. At the gates at the Sunshine Coast, race 3. Bairnsdale Race 2 comes up in 8 minutes. Selections from Adam Oslansky, 9-14-12-3. 9-14-12-3. He's with Elvire, Celine Gaudrey, who brought up a couple of winners yesterday at Echuca. It is currently at $6 with Bet365. The 12, Nishoika, $3 favourite. The 3, Heavy is the Head, $4.60. 5, Genki Girl, $4.60. Elvire, the 9, $6. Also at 6 is the 14. That's Coral Bin, and $10 for the 2, Briar Island. Adam O goes 9-14-12-3 in race number 2. After the Sunshine Coast, we head to Healesville before Bairnsdale. And it's race 11, the second last in 5. Vic's numbers 2845, 2845. She's with Hijack at $7. The favourite is the 8, Gunai Rambo, $2.40. I've given you those Bendigo numbers, 8249. On race 2, we'll catch up with Craig Williams in just a moment. Sunshine Coast is next, their 3rd.
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0: Money late here at the Sunshine Coast. For number six, she drives a Bentley. $8 into seven. Just out now, half a point to 750. Was as much as nine about 10 minutes ago. It's been the mover here. Late favourite is the one, Old Faithful, at $3.60. And they're pretty close. Race three.
1: Quality Miss is going to be the last one to move up. 360 for Old Faithful, the favourite. Red lights turned on, field of nine for the third, and they're racing immediately. A little slow to move was Shrimpton, who's going to drift back. Bolero's got pace to try and kick forward, and also rolling up now was Family of League to cross down to the rail and lead. Quality misses up running second, two lengths away to Golden Smile third, and Old Faithful's going to slot in behind them in fourth. About four lengths away in the field, Impress Aspen covering up Bolero, who's centre field, and the speed looks solid enough here. Tilway, she drives a Bentley, covering up Storm Stout, and four off Shrimpton, who's last of all and would be a good eight or nine from the leader. So out in front, Family of Lee going inside the 1200 metre mark now, leads by a length and a quarter to Quality Miss racing second. A similar break, Golden Smile third, the inside, and Old Faithful, he's posied up nicely, a length away fourth, giving the leader about three and a half lengths. Two further back in the field, Impress Aspen on the outside of Bolero. Three lengths away then came Storm Stout, who's been covered up by She Drive a Bentley, and three off last of all still was Shrimpton. Going to the 800 now, it's Family of League, a loose leader, out by two lengths, the second favourite, leading from Quality Miss in second. Golden Smile still coiled up in third. Old Faithful yet to tip and roll, he's fourth at the 600. Two lengths away in the field, Bolero improving along the fence, and then Impress Aspen. They were followed by Storm Stout, she drives a Bentley, and Shrimpton turns in last of all. Onto the turn, 450 to go, it's Family of League in front, Golden Smile into the clear. Then came Quality Miss. Old Faithful, he's given his cue to try and pick up and chase down the leaders. Bolero's into the clear as well, and then she drives a Bentley. It's Family of League, 200 metres to go from Golden Smile. Old Faithful still coming, and then came Bolero. Still Family of League though, 100 metres to go. Golden Smile's not there yet. It's Family of League kicking in the lead, and Family of League goes all of the way. Wins it by a length into quarter. Second in Golden Smile. Maybe Bolero for third, just in front of Impress Aspen. Old Faithful there as well, with She Drives a Bentley, then Storm Stout, Quality Miss, and towards the tail of the field was Shrimpton.
0: 429 and a photo at the Sunshine Coast. More to come there at the Boxers, Hillsville Race 11. Here's Craig Williams after the win of the favourite Written Empire in the second at Bendigo, speaking with Kev.
2: Well done there. A horse with a bit of scope, obviously. 13 to 1500 today. Seems to say you jumped nice and clean. Took a beautiful trail there, but he's still got a little bit of upside.
3: Yeah, you summed up pretty well. The race ended up changing complexion. Quite a dawdle. He's stepping up in trip. Lindsay Park team and the Hayes boys have done a great job with him. Last time he said he's quite amorous. Today he was more focused. He's going the right way this time of the year, and he's got nice upsides, but whether or not it happens a bit too quick for him now, but very nice ability, and he's going the right way.
2: Still a nice race to win. I think there's a bonus there as well, so a good race for him to get on the board.
3: Yeah, it's great. We have these incentives. I think they call them in Victoria a super bonus or a super maiden, and you're only a maiden once, so it'd be nice to win a race. I think with all the extras, it can be close to 100,000, so congratulations.
2: We'll follow him very closely. Well done.
3: Thank you.
0: Craig Williams there with Kev Casey after the win of Written Empire. 8249 at Bendigo, just awaiting correct weight. The numbers at the Sunshine Coast after the third, they are 429 and 1. Old Faithful is into fourth, 429 and 1. The divvies aren't quite there yet. Hillsville, they're about to load race 11. Bairnsdale to follow in 3 minutes with Adam. His selections 9, 14, 12 and 3. And on the other side of Bairnsdale, back up to Nowra for the second of 7 in 7 minutes. An odds-on favourite at Nowra is the one, Defiance, Brodie Loy, at $1.35. At the Sunshine Coast, they're in number four, Family of League, 470, 220, 2 Golden Smile, 190, 9 Bolero, 790, and 1 Old Faithful, 4th. The Quinella paid 1440, Exacta 2590, Trifecta 576, First 4, 1986, and the Running Double 13 and 4, 2730, 4291. Race 3 from the Sunny Coast. Here's Hillsville Race 11.
4: 460 now for Hijack. Box 2 is the favourite. Race 11 set to fly. Under starter's orders, green light on. And they're off and chasing Hijack away to a great start. Dragon Chain just off the speed there as they start to jam up. Aspen Astuni, Smart Roscoe off the speed there. Gunai Rebel, Thermal Ignition as well. Getting a bit tight there is not

0: perfect in Kiwi Henry, but out in front it's Gunai Rambo. Now chiming in, it's Hijack. Hijack from Gunai Rambo. Gunai Rambo gets out, stretches out and wins. From Hijack, next running on there was Smart Roscoe, a nice run. Not perfect, and also Dragon Train looked to be locked together. Then just off them was Asinus Journey, well back Kiwi Henry. Thermal Ignition, Last Degree at the Judge. 16 and 64 the time. Gunai Rambo. Well, he was easing at Box Rise. And, yeah, nice run. Gunai Rambo for Johnny Barbara. First across the line, Hijack in second, 8 from 2. In third place, number 5, Smart Roscoe, 8-2-5. Fourth in, number 1, Dragon Train. 8-2-5-1.
1: 8-2-5-1, a trifecta to Vic's selections there. Number 8, Gunai Rambo, $2.90 and $3.20. Dividends in just a moment. 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
1: Loading at Bairnsdale, the favourite, number 12, Nishuika, has drifted significantly since we last had a look. It's $3 out to $3.80. The 5, Genki Girl, is the one they're backing late, $4.40 into $3.60. The selection from Adam, number 9, Elvir, has trimmed up as well, $7 into $6.50. They're pretty close. Nara race 2 will follow, and then we're off to Mount Gambier for the first of 7 on a soft 5 in 8 minutes, where the 7, Fake Fiction, is the even money favourite for the first at Mount Gambier. At Heels Fill on the 11th. No sign of those divvies just yet. 8-2-5-1. But Gunai Rambo was the winner. And it started second favourite at $3. Here's Bairnsdale, race 2.
5: So Briar Island takes its position. And Carilbin will have to overcome a wide alley. Lakes Diesel Sales and Service made at 1,000 metres. And the starter high on the ladder. They're about to go. There's the signal, and they're off. And Genki Girl's walked out and missed it 2 or 3 lengths. Carilbin jumped okay, with also Charla Noor, and there's speed from Exolad down near the inside. So Exolad goes through with Carilbin 3 wide, Charla Noor in the middle. 2 lengths to Briar Island, followed by Nishioka, who races just off the speed in 4th, and 2 lengths away to LVR. Then Heavy is the head, travelling 3rd last, 2 lengths to Zui, and Genki Girl is last. 500 metres to go, and Carilbin's working to the front now. Does it from Exolade, who holds the fence a half length away, and Charlenor 2 away. Nishioka is next from Briar Island. Heavy is the head. LVR, Zui, and Genki Girl is going to need plenty of luck from there. Buried back on the fence. It's Carilbin taking over clearly now. Cruises to the front. 250 to go, and shut away 3 lengths. Charlenor, Nishioka works through the pack. From Heavy is the head, and LVR down the outside. But Carilbin's in front. Carilbin from trying to take ground. Nishioka at the end, but Carilbin won it by a head. Nishioka rapidly made ground. Heavy is the head's run 3rd, and then followed by Charla Noor, in behind them Briar Island, and then LVR, Genki Girl, blew it at the start from Zui and Exolaut. So Carilbin worked forward from an outside gate. They were hoping for that performance or that type of performance at Mornington in its debut. But it really struggled in the straight despite trialling and jumping out well. The application of a tongue tie today has obviously done the job. And even though it was getting a little weary at the end and Nishioka was starting to charge, Carilbin had it all parcelled up with a margin that was established, ending up being a winning one despite being rapidly reduced. Nishioka, a strong debut. Heavy is the head, a good return. And then the 16 in Charlenor, who sat near the speed and has run a PB in 4th. So 14, 12, 3 and 16. 14, 12, 3 and 16. Time 58.93. 58.93.
1: Thank you, Adam. 14, 12, 3 and 16. That's a trifecta to Adam's selection. And those totes are in now. Now they're loading. Number 14, Corabalin, Luke Cartwright at $6.50 and $1.90. Number 12, Nishioka, $1.50. 3 heavy is the head, $1.70. And 16, Charlenor, 4th. The Quinella, $16.30. Exacta, $30. The trifecta paid $136. First four, $1,350. The running double, 4 and 14. $39.50. Here at Nowra, number one Defiance opened up at $170. It's into $135 with Bet365. Second line of betting, number eight, Lady Got Bling, $5. The two Brucey is at $9. Double figures for the rest. The pickup ride, number nine, Azuka, Molly Burke is on board. It's drifted 17 to 21. Number 10, Eye for Style, at 23. And the seven Initiate is at $41. And there's still a couple out of line at Nowra. The first at Mount Gambier on the Gallops side of things there today with the Greyhounds on earlier. The Gallops get underway on a soft five where number seven, Fake Fiction, is the 210 favourite now, just out from 190. Number three, Nick Aloha, 380. Five, Viper Strike, 650. Brazen Queen is at 10. Two, Juki, 11. Nine, Say It How It is at 13. And one, Calm the Press, is at 23. Mount Gambier race one in four. We're on start time at Nowra. There's still a couple out of the line. Let's see what's happening on track with Ben.
6: The winner first up, Brucey, trained by Matt Dale and to be ridden by Nick Haywood this afternoon. So the line's taking good shape. Azuka comes in. Jabani is about to join the line and Lady Got Bling. She'll be one of the last ones to move up.
1: I still owe you those Hillsville numbers on race 11. 825-18 Gunai Rambo, 330-104, 2 Hijack, 225, Smart Roscoe, $2, 1 Dragon Chain, 4th, Quinella 710, Exacta paid 12, Trifecta 59, First 4, 246, and the running double, 2 and 8, no live tickets. 8251 Hillsville, race 11 with 1 to go. Back to Nowra.
6: Club. Waiting on the signal, the red light has been turned on. And the starter lets them go and they're off at racing. Brucey began fast, shows good early speed. Defiance was well served at the start. Azuka's up running third and Flash Piper improves over on the inside. They were then followed by Eye for Style, settling in fifth spot, passed on the outside by Bound to Fire. Second last, Lady Got Blinger. Well, it's third last, in fact. It's got two behind it. That's Jabani and initiates over on the rail. 700 metres left to go. Brucey's in front and they're not setting any records out in the lead. Led at a pretty steady tempo from Defiance up on the outside second. Third is Azuka. They were followed by Flash Piper on the inside. Next in the field as they come down to the turn was Bound to Fire. Then came Lady Got Bling, Eye for Style. Jabani second last and last was Initiate around the corner. 400 metres left to go. Defiance ambling up to Brucey who's put to pressure. Defiance on the outside went to a narrow lead from Brucey trying to fight back. Three lengths away, Bound to Fire. Then came Flash Piper. Lady Got Bling. She's got a big job ahead, but it's all Defiance. 100 metres left to go. He's going to win again, and Defiance is powering away. Defiance eased up on the line, won by four lengths. Second was Bound to Fire, just in front of Lady Got Bling. Then came Jabani running on late. Further back in the field, Brucey, then Azuka, Flash Piper, Initiate, and Eye for Style was near enough to last. Defiance much too good, and was able to sit up on the speed today. And wasn't a fast speed by any means. Sat up on the outside of Brucey, who led the way at a fairly leisurely tempo. And he's been able to power away and score well. 1:09.97 the time. 1:09.97. 1, Defiance, Brodie Loy for Luke Pepper. Defeats 11, Bound to Fire, Jeff Penza for Warren Ganderton. 8 is 3rd, Lady Got Bling. Keegan Latham for Jamie Stewart. And officially fourth went to number four, Jamani, Louise Day and Warren Ganderton. 1:11.84, the interim.
1: 1:11.84 at Nowra, the favourite, number one, Defiance, at $1.40 and $1.04, Brodie Loy, 11, Bound to Fire, 5.60, 8, Lady Got Bling, $1.30, fourth four. More to come Nowra, the first at Mount Gambier, coming up next.
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1: Getting close at Mount Gambier for the first. 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At Nowra, number 1, Defiance, 140, 104. 11, Bound to Fire, 568. Lady Got Bling, 130. Fourth for Germani. The Quinalapay, 22. Exacta, 28. Try, 70. First for 1,000. Running double, 7 and 1, $12. 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
2: They're racing. Fake Fiction is going forward early, along with Nicoloha. Also going forward, Calm the Press with Juki. Say It How It Is in behind those with Brazen Queen, Gucci Gal, and Viper Strike. It goes back to the tail end of the field. They head down the back, and they have about 950 metres to run. The favourite on top here, Fake Fiction by a neck. Alongside is Juki applying the pressure, and a length and a half away in behind those, Calm the Press with Brazen Queen, Nicoloha, Say It How It Is, Gucci Gal, one of the last ones towards the tail with Viper Strike. They head up towards the side of the course and they have about 450 metres to run. Fake Fiction on the inside of Juki. Calm the Press now chiming in with Brazen Queen. Out deeper, Gucci Gal getting busy with Nicoloha. Juki now under pressure, Say It How It Is and Viper Strike. Around the dog leg for the first time today. Brazen Queen in the middle is lifting. Over Gucci Gal out deeper. Brazen Queen edging clear from Gucci Gal and Calm the Press. Nicoloha late, but Brazen Queen wins by 2 over Gucci Gal. Third, maybe Nicoloha just in front of Calm the Press. A gap into Fake Fiction with Say It How It Is, Viper Strike and Juki. After race number 1. Good win in the end by Brazen Queen, number 6, really attacking a line over the concluding stages. So number 6 will be your winner ahead of number 8, Gucci Gal. The winner, Brazen Queen, ridden by Kayla Crowther for Daryl Dodskin. Gucci Gal, Melissa Julius for Heath Montgomery. 6 beats 8. Third will be number 3, Nicoloha. Sophie Potter for Rachel Samsonenko. And that fourth number will be number 1, which was Calm the Press.
1: So it'll be 6-8-3-1 there at Mount Gambier on the first. Number 6, Brazen Queen. Kayla Crowther, 970 and 230. 8, Gucci Gal, 420. 3, Nicoloha, 3rd, 170. 1, Calm the Press, 4th. At the boxes, Hillsville, race 12. The lucky last with Victoria Shaw. Selections of 5, 1, 3 and 2. McKercher is the favourite at 220, number 1. 5, Bueller, 240. 3, Tropic Man, $8. 4, Solo Man at 9. And then we're out to the 8 buck shines at 16. Vic's numbers 5132 on race number 12. On the back of Hillsville, we're off to Armidale for race number 3. And we'll also have a look at a market ahead of Bendigo, race 3, which comes up at 2:30, or rather at 2:35. It's still about 11 minutes away. At Mount Gambier, race 1, number 6, Brazen Queen, 970, 230. Number 8, Gucci Gal, 2nd, 420. The 3, Nicoloha, 3rd, 170 and 1, Calm the Press, 4th. Quinella, 73.10. The Exacta, 162. Trifecta paid 568. The first 4, $5,224. 6831, race 1, Mount Gambier. Here's the last at Hillsville, race 12 with Victoria. Okay, in fact, I did have Victoria's line there, but that's gone terribly quiet on me. Let me try and get you Hillsville on a different source for the last. Vic might have her mic off, I'm suggesting, because we are past start time and they are moving in for the last and there's no line to Hillsville. Getting set, race 12. If Vic does spring to life, I will take you, of course, straight to the track. McKerch is the favourite for the final event. 300 metres for the JVDM green light on podcast. First row coming in. Last throw about to complete it. 9 and 10 not required here for the final event at Healesville. Still no line to the track, so the call's going to come from the studio as the light's green. Ready to go. Healesville race 12 and they're away. McKercher away only fairly off the inside but soon musters. Going forward is Sail Away Gin. Bueller's up there, solo man just behind them, and further back in the field is Buck Shines drawing down to the final 50. McKercher getting up on the inside late, takes the lead from Bueller and McKercher wins the last. Bueller second, Tropic Man third, then solo man, Buck Shines, Sail Away Gin, Headhunter and Magic Bullseye back towards the tail. And the time to race 12 at Healesville 16:68. Now, thanks to Vic for the coverage there this afternoon at Healesville. Unfortunately, that line did not appear for the last. McKercher wins at 230, 250. Number 5, Bueller second, 233. Tropic Man, $1.90. It's 1-5-3-4. 1-5-3-4 on the last at Healesville. Those totes in just a moment. The third at Armidale coming up next.
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1: And those totes are coming through at Healesville on the final event. Number 1, McKercher, 210, 110. Number 5, Bueller, 2nd, 180. 3, Tropic Man, 250. 4th, 4, Solo Man. The Quinella, 250. 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Number 7, Aurora Effect. Ben Looker is the 270 favourite just from the 2. Fabs Cuz at 280. It's been the one they've backed to beat it in from 320. The 11, Share Our Secret, steady money for it, $7 into 6. 6 Slugworth at $8. Number 4, Memphis Blue at 13. 8 Envy, $15 and solid. Number 1, Compadre at 34. Minister Garrett, number 10, 61. And the 2 at triple figures. Number 3, Hardash at 101. And 9, Foxwedge Arrow, 201. Favourite is Aurora Effect with the boost with Bet365. You can get $3. It's currently $2.70, but the boost, you can get it to $3. After Armidale, we're back to Bendigo for the third with Rick Mack. 1400 metre maiden. And Rick goes 3-2-12-4. And take note, we're now on a good 3 at Bendigo. Track's been upgraded to a good 3. And looking at the Bet365 market, another short price favourite here at Bendigo is number 2, Classic Gem. Bill Egan rides for Dom Sutton at $1.50. The 12, Nova Mira, Craig Williams and Chris Waller. Willow took out the previous. It's at $5.50. Number 14, Teen Talk. 21 into 10, it's now $9. Luke Nolan and Moody and Coleman. Number 3, Cluckstar, 9 out to 10. The 13, Targa Bella, 19 to 15. Number 4, Della Bella, 21 to 23. Open Fire, the 6, is at $26. Number 11, Endemic at 40 to 1. And then the bigger numbers are 7 Painted Wings at 150 to 1. 10 Big Hearted at 126, just trims up from 150s. The 1 Classic Cracker, 150. And the 5, Cressford, 200 to 1. Rick's numbers, race 3, Bendigo, 3-2-12-4. He's with the 3, Cluckstar, at a bit of an each-way price. It's $10 with Bet365. Winning riders so far at Bendigo, if you're just joining us, Craig Williams took out the previous race 2 on Written Empire. It was $1.40. And Declan Bates won the first on Cayuga Rip, and it paid $4.20. The third is due in 6 minutes. Now, they're loading at Armidale for race number 3. It's all clear and paying on the final event at Healesville. 1-5-3-4. 1-5-3-4, all clear and paying there. And our thanks to Victoria for the coverage there this afternoon. Let's see who they're backing late as they get set at Armidale. Pretty much equal favourites at the top still. Aurora Effect, 270. Fabs Cuz, 280. The 7 and the 2. The one that's worth a mention down the board that they are specking a little bit, just a little bit, is Slugworth, number 6, $9 about it. And of the rest, a tiny go for the 1 Compadre at a big price.

0: $34. Is Armidale, race 3.
1: Share Our Secret moves in. Slugworth, last to be moved up. Arthur Slugworth, Charlie and the Chocolate Factory, one of my favourite movies. Line just about set. Third event, start at the top of the straight, jump and reach the winning post, one complete circuit, starter moves down front. Memphis Blue completes the line, they're all set. Red lights for LDO group training at Gunnedah, class one and maiden plate. They stand well. Compadre's on the move, likewise Fab's Cuz. Attendant goes in to lend assistance to Fab's Cuz. Stablemate Aurora Effect, the favourite, drawn next to it. Racing. Aurora Effect began moderately. Fab's Cuz and Ebony, the fastest two to begin. Minister Garrett and also Foxwear Jarrow. Share Our Secret. And on the outside was Slugworth. Momentarily five across the track. And Donovan Dillon takes Share Our Secret to the rails. Leads a half length. Slugsworth second. Third, Minister Garrett. Ebony's behind those Fab's Cuz, the rails. A length, Compadre, followed by Foxwear Jarrow. Behind those next was Hardash. Now Aurora Effect slots in next to last. And two last of all was Memphis Blues. At the 1400 metre mark and at Share Our Secret making play, leads a half over Minister Garrett, who's stoked up. At length third was Slugworth, followed by Fab's Cuz, fourth the rails, and a half length to Ebony, followed by Foxwear Jarrow on the inside of Compadre. A length to Hardash, two and a half for Aurora Effect, and two lengths last of all was Memphis Blue. At the turn down the back straight, 1000 metres before them, Share Our Secret in charge, leads a half length. Minister Garrett keeps its on at second. About two and a half lengths away, third is Fab's Cuz, who's travelling on the inside. They really start to string out. There's about 15 to 20 lengths first to last. Down the side of the track, it's Share Our Secret by a half length over Minister Garrett second, followed third by Fab's Cuz and Slugsworth the outside. About two further back to Ebony, two and a half length to Foxwear Jarrow. Behind those next, Compadre, they're clear of Hardash. Aurora Effect is making up good ground, but giving these leaders a tidy start. And eight lengths last of all was Memphis Blue. They've left the 400 metre mark behind them. It's Share Our Secret, a long neck in front over Minister Garrett. Fab's Cuz third the rails, followed next by Slugsworth in the middle. A further length back, Foxwear Jarrow, followed by Ebony, Compadre. Fab's Cuz back to the inside, and Aurora Effect is the fresh horse on the scene. Share Our Secret's under siege. Fab's Cuz gets right up along the inside. Aurora Effect's the outside, but Fab's Cuz in front. Late Foxwear Jarrow, Fab's Cuz, Foxwear Jarrow gets up to win. 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Behind those, Ebony, Compadre, last of all, Slugworth. It looks like the nine Foxwear Jarrow has rounded up Fab's Cuz and will pay, what, $121?
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1: Nine is first, Foxwear Jarrow. Anna Weatherlake, who walked the track prior to the event, Tracy Bell, scored by a half head. Interim numbers of 9, 2, 3, 11. 9, 2, 3 and 11.
0: And expect some massive numbers because there's a few roughies that have filled a hole here. Number 9, Foxwear Jarrow. Anna Weatherlake, $142 and $23 the place. Doesn't get much bigger than that. Number 2, Fab's Cuz, $1.70. 3, Hardash, $13.50 in for third. And the 11, Share Our Secret, has run into fourth. So 9, 2, 3 and 11, Share Our Secret was around $6. But those exotics are going to be pretty healthy at Armidale. They're at the gates at Bendigo for race 3. There's a late scratching in the last at Bendigo. So if you're putting your quaddies together, don't include the 12, the Quiet Immortal, in the last leg. Race 8, number 12, the Quiet Immortal, is a late scratching at Bendigo. Rick McIntosh here in the third as they get set at the 1400 is 3-2-12-4, 3-2-12-4. And Classic Gem, still the favourite, at $1.60. At Armidale, number 9, Foxwedge Arrow, $142.90 and $23. Beats number 2, Fab's Cuz, $1.70. 3, Hardash, $13.50 and 11, Share Our Secret, 4th. Quinella, $219. Exacta, $872. The trifecta's paid $15,416. The first four's paid slightly less, $12,905, 9, 2, 3, 11. And the running double, it's been collected, 5 and 9, $121. After Bendigo, back to the Sunshine Coast for race 4. there this afternoon in 5 minutes, where the equal favourites are the 5 Sir Goldilot and the 9 Bacavi. They're both at $4. First, though, to Rick for the third at Bendigo.
2: Amazing stuff in New Zealand. 155 Classic, Jim. Stakes place returns here. Trying to get the maiden out of the way. Nova Mira, who sports a red cap. It's got the Yulong green, Angel Capital colours, as does Big Heart at number 10, who's at a big price. $10 for Teen Talk, it's your third best. 9-1 in the alt, and everything else is double figures. This is the Randbelt. Been building better sheds for years. Now here comes the favourite, Classic Gem, to the outside gate. And they're ready to go at the 1400. Wind has really picked up here. Gresford a little fractious, it settles. And they're off. Starter caught them in a pretty good line. Cluckstar's got some early tow, as has Gresford, and Painted Wings right up behind them. Teen Talk's a little bit wider, but Cluckstar, the Mildura Galloper's going to head them off. Teen Talk tugging its way up to second, Gresford in third. Fourth placing in the race was Painted Wings. They're followed next in the race then by Big Hearted, who's in company with Nova Mira. Tagabella's over on the rails, and then a length and a half further back then to Open Fire in company with the favourite Classic Gem. Gallabella is third last on the rails. A neck to Endemic, it's outside, and two lengths to the great Classic Cracker, who's last as they leave the back straight. Cluckstar at a flowing gallop, led by a length on Teen Talk. Two lengths to the local Gresford, a neck to Painted Wings. Then followed by Big Hearted. Nova Mira underneath it, and Tagabella underneath the pair. Classic Gem travelling all right centre field. Starting its run now. Endemic racing for its back as they make the turn. Then Open Fire, Delabella, and Classic Cracker into the straight. Cluckstar's giving a big side here. It skipped away. Three lengths in front of Teen Talk, Painted Wings. The cavalry's coming though. Here's Classic Gem starting to unwind. Cluckstar, she's been racing full of merit. She's all out of tickets. She's still three lengths. Classic Gem, the outside's overhauling her though at the 100, and trying to come with it over on the inside is Open Fire, is Delabella, I should say. But Classic Gem's gone home and won a neck to Delabella. Endemic, I think, has grabbed third from Nova Mira and Open Fire in Classic Cracker. Cluckstar really got the stitch in the last little bit from Painted Wings, Teen Talk, Tagabella, and Big Hearted finished last of the bunch, and there was one more. It's Gresford. Classic Gem, I couldn't see for a minute what the one on its inside was that was driving at it, but Classic Gem gets it done. Delabella was a huge finisher here at the last meeting, and she's done the same again. Charge home into second, and Endemic should run third. Beautiful ride by Billy Egan for Dom Sutton. Four-year-old mare by Maurice. She had a nice flowing run despite the wide draw, and she's travelled into it beautifully. Delabella, Ryan Hurdle, taking all the cheap runs through, has made it interesting enough. And third goes to 11 Endemic. Luke Curry, Famudi and Coleman running into third, the debutante by Russian Revolution. 2, 4, 11 and 12. Nova Mira was fourth. Cluckstar retiring fifth, gave us a sight.
0: 2, 4, 11 and 12. Thank you, Rick. At the gate to the Sunshine Coast for race number 4, and they're about to load them away. There's a few changes coming through. A couple of rider amendments for Kalgoorlie today on Boulder Cup Day. Race 2, number 5 is now Brandon Louis. Race 2, 5, B. Louis. Race 5, number 7 is Matty Derrick. Race 5, 7, Matty Derrick. And race 6, number 10 is now Chanel Cooper. Race 6, 10, C. Cooper. There's a couple of further late ones at both Bendigo and Bairnsdale. At Bendigo first, race 7, number 5, Feeling Dusty is out. Race 7, number 5, Feeling Dusty. And at Bairnsdale, race 6, number 11, New York Scandal is a late scratching. Race 6, number 11, New York Scandal. The third, with Adam at Bairnsdale, is only 10 minutes away. It'll follow the Sunshine Coast. at Bendigo. Number two, Classic Gem. Bill Egan, the favourite punters are seeing them well today at $1.70, $1.20. Number four, Della Bella, $4.10. 11, Endemic, $7.60. 12, Nova Mira, fourth. Quinella, $18.50. The exact at 20. Tri-Paid, $518. First four, $1,858.80. 2, 4, 11, 12. And the running double, 18.

0: And we're ready at the Sunshine Coast. Red light's been turned on. They're set. The favourite is Pekavi 350. They're racing now. Very even line out, although Paul Ben's put in a couple of sluggish strides to start. Out wide, King Kabam is working forward steadily with Encouraged and Maker May. And then about a line of five or six, Isla Delilah now pierces it to go to fourth. They were followed by Pekavi. And then Paul Ben with Sir Goldilot caught a little wide. And last of all, settling down Fiery Lass. So taking the front now at the 1,200 was King Kabama. Leads out by a neck to Isla Delilah in second. Maker May goes to third. Over on the inside there of Encouraged, who's fourth. Sir Goldilot's behind them and still posted three wide, but there's no tempo about here. Paul Ben is third, last inside Pekavi, and two off last of all, Fiery Lass. So it's a dawdle to the top of the track. 850 metres to run. King Kabama setting his own tempo. Leads by three quarters of a length. Isla Delilah is cold in second, applying no pressure. Third, the inside Maker May, and they were followed by Encouraged and Sir Goldilot steadily creeping forward out wide. Two lengths away, Pekavi, who's about to look for a run, and then came Paul Ben, and two off last of all was Fiery Lass. They come to the turn now, 4.75 to run. King Obama's stacked them up. Has Isla Delilah off the bit and chasing. Maker May going for an inside run. Encouraged, and Sir Goldilot, despite a wide run, still coming on the outside. The rest headed by Pekavi. It's King Kabama in front, down towards the 2.50. Sir Goldilot battling away. Encouraged is lifting. And Pekavi starting to work home with Fiery Lass out wide. King Kabama, Maker May scraping paint with out wide. Fiery Lass charging. Big finish coming up. Fiery Lass, Maker May. Fiery Lass does best, and Fiery Lass wins. Beating home Maker May, I'd say second. So Goldilot, very brave. Might have just missed and run third from Pekavi. And then King Kabama, followed by Paul Ben, Encouraged. And Isla Delilah was last of all. The outside of Fiery Lass from the back of the field. With the 53 kilos, Matty Mankolo riding for Anita Beaton. Up to the mile today, and she's been too strong. Too strong, number 10, Fiery Lass, defeating either Maker May, number 8, Brandon Lorena for Stephen Sutherland. Or Sir Goldilot. 8 will get second, Maker May. Sir Goldilot, number 5, runs third. Kelsey Linton for Nick Keel. So 10, 8, 5 and 9. Pekavi runs fourth. They go 1:38.20, the overall time, 1:38.20, and we'll confirm the last 600 metres. 1:38.20 the time, 10 beats 8.
1: 5 and 9, 10, 8, 5 and 9 confirmed at the Sunshine Coast. Fiery Lass at a price here, you're going to get around $22.410. And those dividends are coming through in just a moment. Here they are, number 10, Fiery Lass, 22 and 4.10, beats number 8, Maker May, 160, 5, Sir Goldilot, 190, and 9, Pekavi. The Quinella paid 50, Exacta 61, the Trifecta 442, first 4, 1,274, 10, 8, 5, 9, the running double 4 and 10, $235, and the early quarter at the Sunshine Coast, 4,141.30, 5, 13, 4, and 10. Here's Billy Egan speaking with Kev at Bendigo after the win of Classic Gem in the third.
2: Obviously, the challenge there was the draw. You're always going to have her off speed. That's her go. You seem to get into a really perfect spot for her.
3: Yeah, look, she's going to be a get-back run-on sort of horse, so with better things in mind. So it wasn't going to be a disadvantage to drift back from a wide gate and sort of keep her out of trouble.
2: Yeah. I spoke to Don before the race, and more off-air, we said that you're good at this. You're good at timing. You're good at making your run, knowing when to do it, and that's just how that worked out. But it got a little bit nervous, perhaps, over the last 150 or so.
3: Yeah, it did. Look, when you got confidence in the horses, it makes your job a lot easier. I was very focused on trying to run away the leader, but another one nearly got me a late bit. Otherwise, lucky I was on the best horse.
2: Clearly, she's allowed to have some upside, of course, first up in the prep.
3: Yeah, I think she will, and I think that's why she started to get a little tired late, because that horse, the leader, it put us on quite a bit of a stretch, you know, and so it wasn't a very soft run race for her.
2: Just a quick note on the ground, obviously upgraded to a 3. How does it feel?
3: No, I reckon for a 3 it's really good. Yeah. You couldn't ask for a more better racing surface, I don't think.
2: Good info. Thanks.
3: Thank you.
1: Yep, Billy Egan there speaking with Kev at Bendigo, and it's correct weight race 3. So it's an upgrade there earlier in the day. It's a 3 there, good 3, and also a good 3 now at Bairnsdale, take note. The next race 3 comes up in 4 minutes, but they've had a track upgrade also there.

0: And you can also update your form guides because Armidale is now a good three as well. At Bairnsdale, ahead of the third, Adamo goes 10-12-6-8. He's with number 10, Prime Force. Carlin Heffel rides. It's $4 into 380 with Bet365 and second favourite. Number 12, Celestial Honour, 320-290 holds the call. 6, I Love Diamonds, of the rest, 440-480. The 8, Theatrical Queen is at 550. 9, Prestige Hellbent at $11. 15, Luminary Miss at 17. Piero Bid, number two. $12, got out to 26 and now 41. It's a big drifter. 5, Gypsy Moon, 81. A little bit of a tune-up for the 13, Jenny Bam Bam, $71. And the other three are at triple figures. They are 1, Hargesia, 7, Tapir and 14, Stormy Song. They're all at 200 to 1. Adamo, race 3, Bairnsdale, 10, 12, 6 and 8. Those couple of late scratchings I gave you earlier at Bendigo and Bairnsdale were due to the tracks being upgraded to a good 3. The third at Bairnsdale is next with Adam.
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0: 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On the back of that, it's off to Nowra. They're up to their third there this afternoon in 6 minutes. Let's have a look at the openers with Bet365 there at Nowra. Number 9, Bold Bucks, Dale Cole. 240 into 160, best backed and favourite for Richard and Will Friedman. Number 13, Swift Banter, 550 and solid. The 12, Pie Ripper is at 8. Double figures for the 6, Power Hungry at 10. 7, Soviet Storm at 10. Number 3, Cinturatus at 23. 4, Frosty Bangers at 29. Number 8, The Hard Road is at 31. 5, Mr. Bazza at 81. And Arion, $251 outsider in the third this afternoon at Nowra. It's over the 1,200 metres. And it's for the Colts and Geldings. It comes up in 5 minutes. So at Bairnsdale, Adam's numbers are 10, 12, 6 and 8. He's with the second favourite, Prime Force. It's a debutante by Cosmic Force. It's had 3 trials, all of them at Pakenham, trained locally there by Moody and Coleman. And it's on the second line of betting. And Adam has it on top. Celestial Honour does hold the call, though, at $2.70 and has seen some late money in from $2.90. It's the boost runner. He can get $2.80. With the boost. Prime Force, $4. 6, I Love Diamonds is at $4.60. Sean Matherick for Adam McCabe, who's in the saddle. The 8, Theatrical Queen for Craig Newitt, $6. The 9, Prestige Hellbent at 10. It's only had the 1 career start, and that was at Tatura, Prestige Hellbent. Today, it has been 16 into 10, so it's had a little bit of support at the double figure quote. Here's Adam, race 3, Bairnsdale.
4: Heffel rides. Stable with an earlier winner. I Love Diamonds, who's got tactical speed. Gets out to 1,200 metres. So that will be the key for it. Did ride the horse off pace last time when stepping back to 1,000, but prior starts at 1,100. It's had the pace to lead, and you'd think around here I Love Diamonds will be from a low draw ridden accordingly. Prime Force to come up, the debutante of the field. Theatrical Queen as well. So yes, Celestial Honour looked good, hard held in a recent Seymour trial. When asked to chase and taken off the bridle in a Pakenham jump out, perhaps not as visually impressive, but still did work, which was good enough to see it perform well today. So the last one or two moving in, starters on the ladder, and here is the light switched on for the running of race 3 for Tambo Waste. We're all in. Now, one of them's Raceless, centre of the line. It's so windy, I can't keep my binoculars still enough to tell you which one it is. And the starter's off his platform, so got an issue here. Reckon it's one of the windiest days I've been at the races. Obviously, no issues down trackside, but up here in my position. So these last few were just being loaded. The last one moved in, and then we had a problem with one of them. And our camera shot shows that Hargeisa's rider, Nathan Punt, is out of the saddle. So not necessarily saying it's that horse, but there's obviously... Now, Hargeisa's being backed out of line, so this might be the problem galloper. Hargeisa is going to be vetted, I understand. So...
0: Nowra's due in 2 minutes. The second at Mount Gambier is following that in six if you're betting in SA today. Number one, I Am the Devil's Elbow is the 3:30 favourite. Two, Taj War 4:60, and also 4:60, number six, Peyton Jane. Back to Adam.
4: Outside quote. So I'm hearing through the TRP director this horse won't be running, so we don't have phones here, so we're a bit in the dark. Just repeat that time, punter. 2:51. 2:51. This is coming out and lights switched on. So eyes back on the start. Hargeisa's not running and they're off now. And from the centre, Prime Force jumped very well, and so did Celestial Honor. So the favourites are up there with I Love Diamonds, who's racing them for the lead. And then comes Prestige Hellbent, who's fourth, a length away, Luminary Mist. 2.5 lengths to Jenny Bam Bam. On the inside of Gypsy Moon, Theatrical Queen, Pierre Obed. To Pierre and Falling Stormy Song. Very well strung out as they head towards the top of the back straight, 800 to go. Prime Force now wins the wall for the lead. It's Prime Force, 2 lengths to I Love Diamonds, and then followed by Celestial Honor. Next is Prestige Hellbent down near the running rail. 3 links to Luminary Miss. Jenny Bam Bam, Gypsy Moon, Pierre Obid, Theatrical Queen, to Pier 2 Away and Stormy Song. On the home corner, 400 to go. And it's still the Prime Force doing it narrowly from I Love Diamonds. And then comes Celestial Honor, who's peeling towards the middle under pressure though. And then comes behind those Prestige Hellbent looking for a run, and Luminary Miss to the outside. Across the track, Prime Force bobbing in the lead. Prestige Hellbent's taking the split, and Luminary Miss out wide is starting to launch as well. Prestige Hellbent and Luminary Miss out wide. Luminary Miss a nose, I'd say. Luminary Miss got its head down to beat Prestige Hellbent, and they got 3 links on Prime Force, and then came Theatrical Queen. In behind Celestial Honor, didn't quite finish off from Pierre Obid, I Love Diamonds, Jenny Bam Bam, Gypsy Moon, to Pierre, Stormy Song. Luminary Miss coming down the outside. Looks like it's won, and it has. Luminary Miss will win by around a short head, beating Prestige Hellbent, who's taken an inside line, sprinted to the front, taking over from Prime Force.
0: So 15-9-10 will be the result of Bairnsdale. Luminary Miss at 16.60 and $3.40. Dylan Dunn rides, gives Dom Sutton, the trainer, an early double on the day. He just got the winner previously at Bendigo and takes out the third at Bairnsdale. They're pretty close at Nowra. It's still 15-9-10 and a photo at Bairnsdale. Some breaking news in the football world. The drama's already begun in grand final week. Brisbane has been told that Lachie Neale has received a 1-week suspension for a gut punch on Jack Ginnivan. And that means Neale will miss the grand final. That news per Tom Morris on social media. That'll be discussed at length over the next couple of days. But Lachie Neale has been given a 1-game suspension. Still no fourth at Bairnsdale. Here's Nowra.
5: But Power Hungry found the lead. Going to second on the outside was Soviet Stormer. Sinceritas up running third. The Hard Road is fourth and three wide around Pier Ripper, Mr. Bazza. He's over on the rail a little bit worse than midfield. Followed by Frosty Bangers. Bold Bucks improving on the inside of Swift Banner. And 2 lengths away is Ariana. So Soviet Storm, the pilot, down to the 600 metres. 2 or 3 in front of Power Hungry. Sinceritas third. The Hard Road out deep on the track. Now where's Bold Bucks? It's back third. third last on the rail with three or four just ahead of it. Then came Next Swift Banter as they come up towards the home turn. 400 metres left to go. Soviet Storm's in front and it's a mile clear. It's about five in front from Power Hungry. Then came Next and Siritas. Bold Buck's getting out, but is it too late? And down the outside, Swift Banter. It's still Soviet Storm in front. Power on the outside coming home well. Frosty Bangers and also getting through Bold Bucks and out wide Swift Banter. Bold Bucks and Swift Banter, and in the middle is Frosty Bangers. Frosty Bangers has beaten both of them. Frosty Bangers from in the middle, or in the middle at one, from the Bold Bucks or Swift Banter as they run behind the tower. Further back in no particular order, there was Sinceritas, Power Hungry, Soviet Storm, The Hard Road, Peer Ripper, Aerion. Well, I think Frosty Bangers has beaten them both, hasn't it? Frosty Bangers, number four. Yep, it's got the money, number four, Dion LaRue for Jackie Greentree. And the second and third will go to 13. Swift Banter will get second. Alicia Collett, Gary Portelli. Nine, Bold Bucks third. 110.75, the tie. 110.75. Eight, fourth, The Hard Road. 4.13.98.
0: 4.13.98 at Nowra. They're loading at Mount Gambier for race number two. I Am the Devil's Elbow, best backed and favourite at $3.50. Peyton Jane, 4.20 in from 4.80. Two Taj War, 4.60 out to 5. And the seven, Resilient Ruby, is at $6. The numbers at Bairnsdale Race 3 are 15, 9, 10, 8. Number 15, Luminary Mist, Dylan Dunn, 16, 60 and 3.40 beats 9. Prestige Hellbent, 2.10. 10 Prime Force, $1.60 and 8, Theatrical Queen. The Quinella, 43.10, Exacta paid 105. The Trifecta, 639. Verse 4, 2,510. 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At Nowra, 4.13.98, number 4, Frosty Bangers, Dylan LaRoe, 18.60 and 3.10, 13, Swift Banter, 150, 9, Bold Bucks, $1.20 and 8, Hit the Hard Road, 4.13.98, Quenella, $32.90, Exacta, 124.10, the Trifecta, $331, the First Four, 2,436, and the Running Double, 1 and 4, 56.10. Here's race 2, Mount Gambier.
6: About number 9, Spotlight on Curly. 23, about number 5, Monsoon Indy. They move in well here for race number 2, over 1,400 metres. Spotlight on Curly about to move forward. Be one of the last ones. Just having a few minor issues with Resilient Ruby, but Spotlight on Curly now is about to move up, and we're just about right. I Am the Devil's Elbow, number 1 for Polly Brewster at 380. 390, number 6, Peyton Jang. We are just about set for race number 2, Mount Gambier. Light on, we are set for a start. Right to go here at Mount Gambier Races for race 2 on a 7-race card. They're let go now. They're on their journey. One's Bomber Star Bagley here out the back, and that was Spotlight on Curly. Charging up along the inside is Roll With It, who goes to the top and gets away by a half. Over I Am the Devil's Elbow on the outside. Resilient Ruby moving forward as well. Peyton Jane races on the inside of Miami Miller along with Monsoon Indy. Two away then, Taj War out the back, and right out the back is Spotlight on Curly. So they race down the back and they have about 900 metres to run here. Roll With It, the leader on the inside of I Am the Devil's Elbow, who's on the pace. Resilient Ruby out deeper. Peyton Jang on the inside in a nice spot, looking for some room to move though. Then we go back to Miami Miller midfield with Taj War making a run. Then we go back to Monsoon Indy, and tailed off is Spotlight on Curly. They race up to the turn, 450 metres to run. Roll With It on the inside of I Am the Devil's Elbow. Here comes Peyton Jane squeezing through with Resilient Ruby. Miami Miller out deeper. Taj War to the extreme outside. Monsoon Indy and Spotlight on Curly around the dogleg. 200 metres to run. Peyton Jane rushes up on the outside of I Am the Devil's Elbow trying to rally. Taj War making late ground. Peyton Jane, I Am the Devil's Elbow. Peyton Jane will get the cash over I Am the Devil's Elbow. Taj War and Roll With It with Monsoon Indy. Miami Miller, Spotlight on Curly, and the last one in was Resilient Ruby. After the running of race number two of the day, the winner will be Peyton Jang. Kate Walters, the winning rider for Wayne Walters. The Blue Army strikes again here at Mount Gambier, and number six will get the win. Peyton Jang beats home number one, I Am the Devil's Elbow. Polly Brewster for Christy Evans. Third for two, Tarn Dwar. Brooke King for Dean Saxon. And fourth will be number eight, Roll With It.
0: So 6-1-2-8 in the call that are at Mount Gambier. 6-1-2-8, Peyton Jane. 4-50-1-61, I Am the Devil's Elbow. 104, number two, Taj War, $2.70. Eight's fourth, 6-1-2-8. It's just gone 3 o'clock.
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0: Awaiting to see those totes in full at Mount Gambier. Nothing there yet. The fourth at Armidale comes up next in 3 minutes. The first leg of the quaddy this afternoon is over the 1,100 metres. And number two, Bundoran with Bet365 is the $3 favourite. Infant 3.50, Ben Looker rides. The 11, Ruari, $4.80. The 3, Da La Salle, $6.50. $6 down for the 10, Little Bubbles. It's had the support late, 10 into 6. About it, number 12, Totally Underrated, is 11. The 5, Billy Bago, at 15. 6, Bucko's Wish, $13. Number 1, Tommy's a Cat, at 15. And the Ruffy is Gyro, number 9, $21. Get your quaddies on at Armidale. The first leg about to get underway, where number 2, Bundoran, is the $2.90 favourite. Now, they're through at Mount Gambier, 6-1-2-8 on race 2. Number 6, Peyton Jane. Kate Walters at $4.50 and $1.60. Number 1, I Am the Devil's Elbow, $1.04. 2 Targe Ward, 270, and 8 Roll With It, 4th. The Quinella, 870, Exact at 1220. Trifecta, 53. The first 4, 165. The running double, a pair of sixes, paid $35. In the yard at Bendigo for race number 4, it's 6 minutes away. On the back of Armidale, there's the 4th of Bendigo over the 1,000 metres. And we've got a debutante as the short price favourite, number 6, Saturn Sky. Daniel Stackhouse rides for Matt Laurie. It's by Portland Sky, and it's $1.25. Number 10, Miss Dividend at $3.20 for Billy Egan and Dom Sutton. That combination won the opener. It opened at $21, Miss Dividend, got into $3.40 pretty quickly. The 1, Demantris, at $17. It's a big jump out to the double figures. 9, 5 Knights is at $23. 5, My Boy Arnie, $51. 3, Western Edge at $61. And 4, Last Piece, $71. Scratchings at 2.78.11 in the 4th at Bendigo. Rick Mack is with the favourite. Rick McIntosh goes 6.10.19. 6.10.19. So the favourite, Satin Sky, opened pretty short. $3, got into $1.20. It's now out to $1.25, though back to $1.20 now with Bet365. The only other runner in the race in single figures, the second line of betting, number 10, Miss Dividend. It's also on debut. It's by I'm Invincible, and it went 15 into 7. It's now $3.50 with Bet365. So the 6 and the 10 dominate the market. Double figures or better for the rest. 6-10-1-9 from Rick in the 4th. The first leg of the quarter at Bendigo will be the following race, race 5. Now, they're getting close at Armidale for race number 4. Last look with Bet365 before we take you to the track. Bundoran steady at $3, $4.80 for the 11 Ruari. The money continues for Little Bubbles. It's now $5. It was $5.50 a little earlier. De La Salle, number 3, just drifting late, 6 out to 7. And the double figure runners, nothing is catching the eye there at the bigger prices. Bundoran will jump the favourite for the first leg of the quaddie. The first at Kalgoorlie isn't too far away with Royce Newton on Boulder Cup Day. And also Tom Sayers Memorial Sprint Day. And the first is due in 9. They're coming into the mounting yard. Royce Newton's numbers in the opener, 6512, 6512. Number 2, Energetic for Chris Parnham and Neville will jump the favourite in race 1 at $3. The 6, Sovereign Crust at 4. Peanut Butter, number 1, is at $5.50 in from $6. The 4, Vivalda, $5.50 also. 8, Pool Party, $7.50. Shamari at 9. Cobar Sky, 16, best of the rest. Kalgoorlie race 1 in 9. It's a good 4 for Boulder Cup Day. And the BetBoost runner race 1 is Energetic. You can get $3.50. with the boost. Here at Armidale, the boost is with Bundoran, $3.50 available about it. And at Bendigo, the Bet Boost runner with Bet365 is Miss Dividend. You can get $4.25 for the second favourite. Now here's Rod Fuller at Armidale for the fourth.
10: After a very successful 25-26 season. So Tommy's a cat moves forward. Pick up ride for Braith Knock. So Bundoran to move forward. Rory comes in. Rory named after a redhead king, Irish. I don't know whether we'll have too many redhead kings in the future, but we'll see what happens. Bundoran is the next to move in, looking to be rewarded for consistency. 12 starts, 7 minor placings. So Billy Bago. Billy Bago goes in. We await now for Bucko's Wish to move forward, and Gyra will be the last one to be positioned. We're totally underrated. So Rory is now the favourite. 380. Now 360 to Bundoran, 380. This is the LDO group training dubbo. So we've only got two horses to move in. Bucko's Wish, coming off that debut run at Moree in the event won by the way.
0: At the gates, Bendigo race 4.
10: Rated moves forward. And line just about set. We've got one horse to move in behind the trees. So it's Bucko's Wish to complete the line. So Bucko's Wish will complete the line. And they're just about set, race 4. Fourth race, Bucko's Wish moves up, or Bucko's Wish almost in. Attendants lock hands behind Bucko's Wish. Ridge Wilson puts the polish on Bucko's Wish. Jenny Duggan, the jockey, gets halfway up to the barrier stalls. Three quarters of the way in. Now totally right. Set now, Armidale race 4. Red lights flashing. Little bubbles drawn the inside. Stand by for action. The line is set. They're racing. Little Bubbles and De La Salle, the first two to begin. Little Bubbles takes it up. Second, totally underrated. Gyra third, followed by De La Salle. Bundoran through in the middle. Tommy's a cat. Billy Bago. Rory next. The last and two last of all was Bucko's Wish. At the 700 metres, totally underrated. Taken to the lead, although Little Bubbles once again probes up underneath it. Leads it by a half length. So Little Bubbles in front of totally underrated. They're four in front of third Bundoran, followed by Gyra, Rory, and also Tommy's the cat. De La Salle and a half length back to Billy Bago next. The last of all was Bucko's Wish. To the 400 metres, Little Bubbles in front. Anna Weatherlake looking for a race to race double. Pilots the field by a length and a half. Totally underrated second Bundoran, third from Gyra. Tommy's the cat behind those next was Rory. As heads had turned for home, Little Bubbles in front. A length and a half clear from totally underrated second Bundoran, third followed by Tommy's the cat. Little Bubbles in front from totally underrated. Here's Bundoran on the outside, and Tommy's a cat back to the inside. Little Bubbles just in front. They're swamping it. Tommy's a cat gets up on the inside to take the prize. Tommy's a cat from either totally underrated Little Bubbles or Bundoran out wide. Behind those next, Bucko's Wish, De La Salle from Gyra, Billy Bago. Last of all was Rory. It's a blanket go to the line. Tommy's a cat getting up along the inside and has finished over the top of them to take out the event. won his first in a time of 105.55.
0: More to come there at Armidale. The starter's up at Bendigo for the fourth. This favourite, Satin Sky, is now $1.15. Here's Rick.
11: They're off and running. Miss Dividend jumped okay. So did Satin Sky, the favourite. Five Nights isn't too far away. And then Demacheris, who's looking to sit up behind something. Western Edge was next. Then last piece along the inside. My Boy Arnie's with it at the tail end of the field. Satin Sky goes to the front in first gear by a length and a half. Miss Dividend. Out three wide was Western Edge, and in the middle was Five Knights. Then Demacheris ridden quietly back fifth from My Boy Arnie, and on the inside saving ground last piece. Into the straight. Satin Sky about to be given a dig up to see what's under the bonnet. Miss Dividend is trying hard on the inside. They're beaten off Five Knights. Then Demacheris, My Boy Arnie. Satin Sky with 200 metres to go, though. He's breaking them with every stride here. Now 100 to go. He's put up two or three lengths. Miss Dividend sticking to its guns, but Satin Sky, given an easy time, wins by 2.25, Miss Dividend. Five away third was Five Knights in front of last piece, who ran a nice little race back on the rails. Then Demacheris and My Boy Arnie, and Western Edge has finished along last. Time will be interesting. Satin Sky wasn't pulling away from Miss Dividend. She was very good. But he's got it done, and in the end it seemed like he had a little loaf. Stackhouse let him in the last 50, having completed the job. Number six, A Bay Gelding 3 by Portland Sky from Jawara, raced by Caringbush Park and Miss Kay Brightoak, Matt Laurie and Daniel Stackhouse. Number six, never going to get beaten. From the minute the starter went, said go. Miss Dividend was game though. Dom Sutton, Bill Egan. Five Knights, number nine. Joe Bowditch, a filly by Thronham's, run into third place. Fourth into four, last piece.
0: So 6.10.94 there at Bendigo. Thank you, Rick. The favourite, too good. Satin Sky on debut, $1.20 and money back. They're at the gates, Kalgoorlie, race one. And you've got 2.5 minutes to get on. At Armidale, it's 1.12, 2 and 10 after race number four. Number one, Tommy's a Cat. 17.90 and 6.40, Braithnock beats 12. Totally Underrated, 2.40. 2 Bundoran, 1.70. 10 Little Bubbles, 4th. The Quinella, 123. Exacta paid 296. Trifecta, 1,046. The first four at Armidale, 1.12, 2.4. Go again. 112, 210, 6,384. The running double, 9 and 1, 1,379. And the early quaddy, 8,591, $13,100. Value to start the quaddy at Armidale. At Bendigo, number 6, Satin Sky, Daniel Stackhouse, $1.20 in money back. Number 10, Miss Dividend, 220, 9.5 Knights, no third, 4 last piece, 4th. The Quinella, 170, Exacta, 180. The Trifecta, 760, first 4, $45. The Running Double, 2 and 6, 290. Early Quaddy, 4.8, 2.6, $19. There is a late scratching through, another one through at Bendigo. And that is race 7, number 16, Viva Mauricio. Race 7, number 16 is a late scratching at Bendigo. The first at Kalgoorlie on Boulder Cup Day next.
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0: Here's Royce Newton for the first on listed Boulder Cup Day at Kalgoorlie.
13: So we just await peanut butter together with Deserted Artie. Deserted Artie in the club's colours with the red cap, if you've backed the nine here. So Peanut Butter comes forward and Deserted Artie will be the last one. to link along for the Tab Touch Maiden. We're over at the Miles Contracting start. 1,200 metres ahead of the field in the first. As Deserted Artie goes forward, red lights on, standby, we're set. Boulder Cup Day 2026. Superb conditions for racing. As we just wait for the signal from behind, Gates Fly, they're off, racing. Cobar Sky just astride slow. Deserted Artie going back early on together with the favourite Energetic. With early speed, it was Sovereign Crust working forward and finds the lead. So Sovereign Crust out by a length and a half. Running second, Shamari on the outside of Coco Bell third. They were followed a length and a half, then to Peanut Butter, who's on the outside of Paul Party fifth. Then Cobar Sky, after that slow start, is looping the field. They were followed next of all by Vivalda, Energetic, and at the tail of proceedings, it's Deserted Artie onto the Charles Street side of the course. And it's Sovereign Crust on the second line of betting for Romoli, who shows the way by a length, Shamari. They were followed by Cobar Sky, who's been three wide. Down on the inside, Coco Bell. Then we had Peanut Butter together with Energetic getting into the race. They were followed by Vivalda. Well back then, Deserted Artie with Pool Party on the point of the turn. As they come into the straight, it's Sovereign Crust who kicks it up a gear. Shows out a length, Shamari in pursuit down the outside. They were followed by Peanut Butter with Cobar Sky and Energetic. It's Sovereign Crust, Shamari trying to reel it in. Sovereign Crust in front, Shamari the immediate threat, Peanut Butter late, but Sovereign Crust lifting in the run to the line, and Sovereign Crust with late on the scene. We had Peanut Butter, but Sovereign Crust holds on. Peanut Butter second, Shamari third. They were followed by Vivalda fourth, and then next in Energetic, every chance, just couldn't run on in the straight. Cobar Sky followed next of all by Pool Party, Coco Bell, and one of the last to greet the judge was Deserted Artie. Sovereign Crust, second look at the track today, and has staved off the challenges. They were coming late, but will go on and win by a neck. Sovereign Crust for Pete Fernie. First run for Pete today, formerly with Dion Luciani, Lactar Romoli.
0: So it's going to be 6-1, 5-2 on the first on Boulder Cup Day at Kalgoorlie. Lactar Romoli getting Sovereign Crust home at $4.70 and $1.90. Those dividends won't be too far away. Heading to the start at the Sunshine Coast for race 5. It was a nice win at Bendigo of Satin Sky. Here's trainer Matt Laurie.
14: I think he was just starting to really open up on the line. So, yeah, great start.
15: Overall time sounds pleasing there. I suspect that runner-up is no slouch. So it's a great way to kick off.
14: Yeah, I watched the trials of Dom's, and it looks like it's got its fair share of ability, and it's by the right stallion and a good type. So I'm sure it'll be winning soon.
15: So you're happy with the general demeanour of this fellow is a positive thing. What can he achieve in this first race preparation?
14: Look, first priority is just to knock off the maiden, but obviously there's a couple of nice three-year-old races coming up, which we'll address. But main thing is to see him come through it well, and we'll work it out.
15: Absolutely. Terrific stuff. Good result. Well done.
14: Thank you.
0: Matt Laurie there speaking with Kev Casey after the win of Satin Sky. We're still away for correct weight. It's not there yet. 6, 10, 9, and 4. Kalgoorlie, no sign of totes yet either on race number one. 90 seconds till the Sunshine Coast. Favourite is the one, Don't Doubt Missy, at 250. Here's the rider, Daniel Stackhouse of Satin Sky.
16: Every time he's been the trials, he just keeps improving. Credit to Matt, like two trials ago Caulfield, he trialled well. I just said he's just probably not quite ready yet. I think maybe a noseband might help him. And then having the luxury of going back to Caulfield and trialling him again was a big tick, and just to get him off the place, something new for him, and he's really starting to develop into a nice horse now.
15: He's obviously got natural pace to do what he just did, but I suspect he could easily take a little bit of a different approach to good effect as well.
16: Yeah, exactly right. You know, his first few trials, he really wanted to jump and run and do things probably too fast at the early stages and probably just not finish off as well. Today, he's really good and just taking his time to build into it. He can hold a solid gallop and maintain it for a long time. He's still untested. I still feel like we haven't found the bottom of him yet, so he should go through the grades nicely.
15: We follow him with tremendous interest. Well done here.
16: Thank you. Cheers.
0: Daniel Stackhouse there. They're loading at the Sunshine Coast. The fourth at Bairnsdale to follow. The first leg of the quaddie is 5 minutes away. Adam O goes 2-1-3-11. Number one, Pull My Finger is the favourite, 370. Adam Selection, number two, Mont Saint Michelle, $5.50. On the first at Kalgoorlie, number six, Sovereign Crust, $4.70, $1.90. Lactar Ramoli, number one, Peanut Butter, second, $1.50. Five, Shibari, third, $2.42. Energetic, fourth. The Quinella, $12.30. Exactor, $18.50. Trifecta, $110. The first four, $322. For six, $1.05 and $2. Now, there's a riderless runner here at the Sunshine Coast. This starts the quaddy in Queensland today. Good luck with those. Don't Doubt Missy on the drift. 240 out to 270. Snitstream number three, 360 to four is drifting also. The money is for number five, Smudged here late. $7 into four with bet 365 for the fifth.
17: We'll be right for race five. The Harcourts Property Centre, Caloundra, fillies and mares, class one, 1,200 metres distance here. And up comes Decorative to complete the line. Just wobbling out to 290 late. Don't Doubt Missy runs the favourite though. They're set. Red light on. Race five at the Sunshine Coast. They're ready and they're off and racing now. Deep Karma beat them out off the inside and is going to lead from going up to second, Snitstream, and out wide Jardin Delise is working up as well. Smudge is going to land behind them on the outside of Shahar, improving on the fence. Then came Decorative, a length and a half away to Passiera, and then came Magic Moz, and two off to the favourite, Don't Down Missy. She is last of all. Going towards the side, 800 metres to go, and Jardin Delise crosses over to lead by a length and a half to Snitstream in second. Box seating third now, Deep Karma, and Smudge got to fourth. Then Shahar, fifth the inside. Next, Decorative, who's one off at the 600. A length and a half away then to Passiera, followed by Magic Moz. And two lengths away to Don't Doubt Missy. She'll have to pass all of them to win. Into the straight, 450 to go now. It's Jardin Delise with a bit of a kick. Leads by a length and a half. Snitstream felt four. Deep Karma back to the inside. Smudge is trying to run on. Then came Shahar, followed by Don't Doubt Missy, who's starting to warm to the task. Right down the outside, heading the lead, Snitstream trying to fight back Jardin Delise, and Don't Doubt Missy still charging home from Shahar late on the inside. Snitstream in front, Shahar's getting there. Snitstream and Shahar, Snitstream stuck the head out and beat Shahar. Don't Doubt Missy good from the back into third, Jardin Delise fourth. Then came Passiera, followed by Smudged, and then came Magic Moz, Deep Karma and Decorative towards the tail. Tough win. Snitstream had to lift that last 50 metres. Shahar was driving along the fence, but Snitstream has prevailed. Number three, Archie McComb, riding for Stuart Kendrick. So a double for Stu today. Three beats eight. Shahar closing off another good performance for her. Now in the minor money, four of her last five starts. Kelsey Lenton riding for Nick Keel. One runs third, Don't Doubt Missy for Jake Bayless and Rob Heathcote. She was coming quickly. He just had the big task.
0: So the numbers at the Sunshine Coast, they're going to be 3-8-1-12, 3-8-1-12. Snitstream, Archie McComb wins at $4.50 and $1.30 to start the quaddie there this afternoon. Number 8, Shahar, 2.80. 1, Don't Doubt Missy, 1.40. And 12, Jardin Delise was 4th. More to come at the Sunshine Coast. Back next with the first leg of the quaddie at a very windy Bairnsdale.
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0: Tote Dividends at the Sunshine Coast. Number 3, Snitstream, 450, 130. 8, Shahar, 280. 1, Don't Doubt Missy, 140. And 12 was 4th. The Quinella, $20.80. Exacta, 39. Trifecta, 99.50. First 4, $1,866 for 38112. Running double 10 and 3, $111.50. Adam's numbers here at Bairnsdale as they load. 2, 1, 3 and 11. Pull My Finger is the Bet365 favourite at 380. With a boost, you can get 425. Mont Saint Michel, $5. 12. Nicking Gracie at 7. And the Three Punic War, best of the rest at $8. A bit of a go for ZB9 here late. Number 6, it's 10 into $8.50. On the other side of Bairnsdale, back to Nowra for the fourth. Their first leg of the quaddie in 5 minutes. 5, Snap Decision is the favourite at Nowra at $3.60. Here's Adam at Bairnsdale.
19: War. Punic War and ZB9, who's had a jump out between runs and won its jump out. And a horse that this prep's been racing on rain-affected ground and doing very little, but could easily turn it around on the back of that jump out in firm conditions today. ZB9, 10 into $8 to overcome the outside alley. So here is ZB9 coming up for Adam McCabe. And we're getting close to a start. Pull My Finger on assignment at the longer 1,200 metres today. It goes off a $4.20 easing favourite, just easing out a little bit late. There's the light. Starter is ready. And they're about to go. A little bit of movement, a penny spent, restless. And there's the signal. Gates open and they're away. And ZB9 jumped well with Tanana from wide gates and Punic War as well. Spearing through the middle, looking for the front. Nicking Gracie will be handy from LED fifth. And then comes Mordialloc Beach and Maharani Mess. And back on the inside, Pull My Fingers now tracking through to be about sixth. They're 2 lengths in front of Mont Saint Michel. Alessandova Racing, a penny spent, and 2 lengths to Alpanova. So Punic War has now led them to the back top of the back straight by a half length on ZB9, followed by Tanana, Nicking Gracie, LED on that division. 2 lengths to Pull My Finger, who's buried midfield back on the fence with Maharani Miss and Mordialloc Beach. And next is Allison about to improve, and then comes well back Mont Saint Michel, a penny spent in Alpanova. 400 metres to go. Punic War's about to wield the corner and tries to sneak away from ZB9, Nicking Gracie, LED to the outside. Pull My Finger's working its way through. Mont Saint Michel's a long way back as they approach the 200 metres. Punic War a length and a half. Pull My Finger weaves to the inside with ZB9, Nicking Gracie next. It's still Punic War. Here's Pull My Finger closing at the end. Punic War though. Punic War got in from Pull My Finger. ZB9 and Alpanova rushed home when the race was over fourth. Then came Nicking Gracie. Next was Tanana. Mont Saint Michel, LED, Maharani Miss, Mordialloc Beach, and then the last couple, Alessand and a penny spent. So Punic War worked forward. Jake Noonan was able to get this horse into a forward position from the outset and has toughed it out from Pull My Finger, who's come through and ran out the 1,200 metres strongly, but just running out of time. ZB9, jump out work suggesting it would race better on top of the ground today. It's done that. And as we've seen recently from Alpanova here at this venue, it's launched down the outside. Or that, in fact, that run we saw, a big performance from it was at Geelong 2 starts ago. But Punic War, well done to Dean Williams, Jake Noonan combining.
0: 3-1-6-11 at Bairnsdale to start the quaddy. They're loading it now. Number 3, Punic War, 8-43-10. 1, Pull My Finger, 2-10. 6, ZB9, 2-90. Alpanova, number 11, fills fourth. Totes in full. Not quite there at Bairnsdale. At Nowra, Snap Decision is on the drift, 350 out to 380. Number 5, Shomara the 2, $4 into 340 with Bet365. The 4, More Mischief, 550 into 480 is also trimmed up. Malinga Missile, number 6, is at $10. The 7, Mystic Diva at 13. Winning Point is trimmed up as well today, $15 into 12. Mount Gambier Race 3 will follow in 4 minutes. Is over the 900 metres, and the 2 Old Time Rock for Harry Grace is the 240 favourite. 4 Shooting for Stars at $4, now 380. 5 Nudge 'em Along, $4, and the 6 Sunset Prayer, $7.50. That's a look at the Mount Race 3. Now at Bairnsdale, still nothing official yet after race number 4, 3, 1, 6 and 11. They're coming through now. Number 3, Punic War, 8.40 and 3.10. Jake Noonan beats number 1, Pull My Finger, at $2.10 the place. 6, ZB9, 2.90 and 11, Alpenova, 4th. The Quinalope, 23, Exacta, 43. Trifecta, $348. The first 4, $2,246.20. Running Double, 15 and 3, $156. And the early Quaddy at Bairnsdale, 4.14.15.3 pays $5,461.30. Is Nowra race 4.
5: Red light blinks on top of the gates. And they're racing. Shomara began on terms with them. More Mischief had plenty of speed out of the barrier. And Kataishi's been ridden hard in the early part. Malinga Missile's not far away with winning point. Next in the field was Snap Decision. Behind those horses, Tillman. Three lengths away was Ever Was on the outside of Evokes. And last settling down was Mystic Diva, 8 off the lead. They worked their way to the top of the track. 1,200 metres left to go. And Kataishi found the front and she puts the brakes on here, Collett. Led 3/4, More Mischief. And Tillman gets up to third. Shomara is now fourth and Malinga Missile is back fifth. They were then followed by Snap Decision. Length away was Winning Point. Then Mystic Diva improved to third last. The Vokes is second last and Ever Was is at the back whipping them in. Over down to the 750 now and they get going a little bit more now. Kataishi's in front for More Mischief and Tillman pops up three wider. Shomara gets a lovely track into the race. They were followed by Malinga Missile. Winning Point was next. Further back in the field on the inside was Snap Decision. Mystic Diva's getting going, but it is very wide. Evokes and Ever Was are at the back as they pack right up. 4.50 left to go. Kataishi, she stacked them up to the bend here, Collett. Around the corner, it's Kataishi in front for More Mischief, throwing down a challenge. Shomara is waiting for the cutaway, or is he trying to get to the outside here, followed further back by Snap Decision. It's the one that wants the cutaway, and it's charging through. Then came Malinga Missile. Tillman down the outside's Winning Point, but Snap Decision with Brody Lawyer Board race through, grab the lead. They're trying hard, these other pair on the outside, but it's Snap Decision winning from in second spot. Shomara, More Mischief not far away. Then came next in the field was Winning Pointer, Mystic Diva, then Ever Was, Evokes, Kataishi got a bit tired. Then came next in the field, Mystic Diva, if I haven't already got it. And that's about your race. So go behind the tower. Snap Decision, Brody Loy, the winning rider, 5, 2, and 4. 5, Snap Decision, Brody Loy, Matt Dale. Second, 2, Shomara. Third, 4, More Mischief. And 1 is 4th, Winning Point, 5241, 13707.
0: 5241 to start the quarter at Nowra. That's a double to Brody Loy there this afternoon. Number 5, Snap Decision, $5.240. Number 2, Shomara, $110. 4, More Mischief, $210. And 1, Winning Point, 5241. More to come at Nowra. In fact, it's just come through, those exotics. So the win and place are all correct. $5.240, $110, $210. The Quinella paid $6.90, Exacta $15. The Trifecta $62. First 4, $222. The Running Double, 4 and 5, $109. And the Early Quaddy, 7145, pays $1,448. At Mount Gambier, you've got 30 seconds to get on. Old Time Rock just on the drift late here with Bet365 continues to ease. It's unwanted. 280 out from 210. Money for the 4, Shooting for Stars, 440 into 350. 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And 3, Unique Poet is at $9. 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
6: Now moving up. And we're just about right. The field of 6 having a short course. Light on. We are right to go. They're let go now. They're racing. Old Time Rock is going forward with Nudge'em Along, who's hunting up along the inside. A length away then to Shooting for Stars, along with Unique Poet. Two away then, Dangerous Secret, who travels on the inside of Sunset Prayer. So they race up towards the 550-metre point here. The leader, Nudge'em Along, away by 2. On the outside, Old Time Rock. And a length away then to Unique Poet, who travels travels on the inside of Shooting Four Stars, Sunset Prayer and Dangerous Secret. They race up to the 250 metre point. On top, nudge them along. Old Time Rock getting busy now. Shooting for Stars out deeper with Unique Poet squeezing through late. Old Time Rock, Unique Poet making ground with Dangerous Secret. Old Time Rock will hold on the inside. In a photo for second, we had Unique Poet with Dangerous Secret. Sunset Prayer out deeper. Shooting for Stars and nudge them along after being on the pace early has dropped back to the tail. After the running of the third race, we stand by for confirmation of numbers, but number two will be the winner, Old Time Rock. Harry Grace for Andrew Clarkin beats home number three, Unique Poet, Andrew Stead for Jason Post. Third the nine, Dangerous Secret, Jackson Murphy for Bob and Kane Post. And fourth will be number six, Sunset Prayer, Brooke King for Dean Saxon. Interim numbers 2, 3, 9, 6. Old Time Rock, the favourite.
0: 2, 3, 9, and 6 at Mount Gambier. Number two, Old Time Rock, Harry Grace. You're going to get 340 and 210 here. Number three, Unique Poet, 369. Dangerous Secret, no third dividend. Those totes in full in just a moment.
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0: Tote Dividends, race three, Mount Gambier. Number two, Old Time Rock, 340 and 210. Number three, Unique Poet, 369. Dangerous Secret, no third and six. Sunset Prayer, fourth, 2396. Quinella, 1470. Exacta, 2110. The Trifecta, 134. Those four paid 617. The Running Double, 6 and 2, $12.30. Coming up next, it's race five at Armidale, the second leg of the Quaddie. You need the one to be alive. And that was Tommy's a Cat. And it paid $18. Here in the fifth event with Bet365, number one set to profit, Jacob Stiff. 280 into 240, best backed and favourite. Number five, Time to Commit, 480 into 440. Nine, Smart Lily, 650 out of point to 750. Cheating Lilibet at $11. Number two, Surpassa is at 13. Seven, Extreme Merger, $11 to 12. Three, DB's Girl at 16. And 10, Sharpen the Knives, best of the rest at $17. Armidale Race 5 comes up in about 4 minutes. That'll be closely followed by the second at Kalgoorlie on Boulder Cup Day. And this is over the 1,617 metres, due in 8 minutes. Royce Newton in Race 2 likes the 4, Batista, to beat 3, 1 and 2. And Batista, with Bet365, is a pretty nice price, $4.20. It's an open race. One Prince of Bondi, Lakdar Ramoli, after winning the first, $4 into 360 is your favourite. Number three, Billy the Boss, $4. Two, Pemberton at $4.20. Batista also $4.20. Lucy Fior rides it. Number eight, Logie at $6.50. Then you've got the five, Racy Rascal, $9. Number seven, Social Playboy. It's the only runner in the race at double figures. And it's a massive jump out to Social Playboy from the second roughest to the roughy. Racy Rascal, 850. Social Playboy is 70 to 1. So a big jump out there. The runners are in, all the runners are in single figures bar the 7. Royce Newton, Race 2, Kalgoorlie, 4, 3, 1 and 2. The features start Race 5 with the Tom Sayers Memorial Sprint over the 1,300 metres. And Race 6 is the listed Boulder Cup, worth $125,000. Race 5 Bendigo comes up on the other side of Kalgoorlie. That'll start the Quaddie there this afternoon with Rick McIntosh. Rick's numbers in Race 5, 10 to beat 9, 4 and 2. 10, 9, 4 and 2. And having a look at an early market with Bet365, number 8, Faracta, Luke Curry, $2.60 holds the call. Two Ice Poppy, $4.40 to $4.60, back to $4.40. Tapo, the 1, is at $5. The 6, Alina Montero at 9. 9, No Overtaking, $10. Also at 10 is Rick Selection, Extra Magic. It's number 10 as well. It's $13 into that $10 quote. Number 4, Narola, $11. And the 7, Camazali, is at $16. Scratchings in the first leg of the quaddie, 3 and 11. And the late one of the 5, Earth's Abundance. 10, 9, 4, 2. Rick goes in the first leg of the quaddie at Bendigo. And that comes up in 10 minutes from now. But back to Armidale next for race 5.
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0: 6:01, and then it's Skiddy Up with Gareth Hall from 8 o'clock and the Monday Means Test. Will be plenty of discussion around the Caulfield meeting on Saturday with Wayne Hawkes and Johnny O'Neill. And you've also got Gator for the Monday Breakdown and Mickey Gannon as well. Will be part of the team for the Sydney Breakdown, recapping the weekend's action. And Gareth from 8. Before that, it is Breakfast Fireball, David King and Kane Corns on SEN Turf. Belly and Goss will join you for local brekkie from 6 o'clock there tomorrow. They're getting close at Armidale for race number 5, set to profit, just easing late, 240 out to 280. Time to Commit has gone 440 into 380. It's best back to knock off the favourite. The rest are double figures. Smart Lily at 10. The damage was done early with it. It's just drifting now late. 6 Cheating Lilybet, nothing doing there. $10 out to 11. And Extreme Merger also easing $11 from 10. Here's Rod, race 5.
1: Seems like only yesterday Ray Thread, his first winner on Inverell Cup Day back on New Year's Day a few years ago, and Cassie Smith, the winning trainer. Foxwood Jarrow the third, Highland Dancer the second, Purple Prince saluting in race 1. Tickle My Toes in to move forward, Cheating Lilybet comes up. Mentioning Jane Clement. The Jane Clement stable has been going great guns in recent times. Multiple country cup wins over the last few weeks. So Sharpen the Knives to move forward. Smart Buyer, Lee Selby's runner, set to profit, Jacob Stiff. Jacob's been enjoying a great run of success in recent times. One of our very good young apprentices. Smart Buyer and a Weatherlake and a successful early in the day. And Sports to Black Cap to differentiate from set to profit. So Surpassa goes in, Sharpen the Knives will be the last one to link up. So Sharpen the Knives goes in, and line just about set for the fifth event. Others stand in patiently, set to profit, drawn the inside. So Sharpen the Knives is the last one to move up, barrier blanket being utilised. Others stand in patiently. Fifth event, LDO Group Training Benchmark 58. Sharpen the Knives goes in. Alan Wicks, our starter, moves down front. Armidale Race 5. Line set. Stand by for action. One rearing up there. It's a Surpassa. They stand better now. They're racing. Set to profit, stepped away well. The same can't be said for Surpassa, who stood there, missed it by 5. DB's Girl taken to the early lead from set to profit, second, Time to Commit. Cheating Lilybet works around them up into the leading group, followed by Sharpen the Knives and Smart Lily, and a half length back, Extreme Merger, followed by Tickle My Toes and Smart Buy. And after blueing the start, Surpassa is a half length away at the tail of the field. DB's Girl opens them up inside the 900, put about 4 lengths on Cheating Lilybet, second. Sharpen the Knives third, 2 further back, set to profit, 2.5, 2. Time to Commit, who's travelling on the outside. Smart Lily slides up underneath it. A length and a half to Extreme Merger, followed by Tickle My Toes. Surpassa is back at the tail of the field as heads are turned for home, and DB's Girl has opened them right up. Is out by 7 or 8 lengths over Cheating Lilybet, who's second. Third was Smart Lily, who's on the outside, followed by Set to Profit, who rolls off the rails from Sharpen the Knives, and also Time to Commit into the straight. DB's Girl in front, still powering along, 4 lengths clear. Cheating Lilybet a clear second, Set to Profit's out of the pack, working home okay, but it's DB's Girl and Daniel Smith careering away. A heady ride at a great win. DB's Girl by 4, Cheating Lilybet second, Set to Profit third, from Tickle My Toes and Time to Commit, Sharpen the Knives, Smart Lily, Extreme Merger and Smart Buy, and back last of all was Surpassa. Well, a comprehensive spanking, that one. 3 DB's Girl, Daniel Smith, 1283.80. 6 Cheating Lilybet, 270. 1 Set to Profit, third, at $1.50. DB's Girl. Well, Smith summed up the event, and that gives him a double on the program. Purple Prince saluting for him in race 1. And DB's Girl giving Port Macquarie trainer Cassie Smith a winning double after success in the previous event with the debutant Tommy Zacat. So the interim numbers after the fifth event are 3 over 6, 1, 11.
0: 3, 6, 1 and 11 at Armidale after race number 5. Two legs into

0: the quaddie, you need 1 and 3. DBS Girl, that was a good strong win. Danielle Smith, a double, 890, 370. Six cheating, Lilibet, 321. Set to profit, 140. 11 is fourth. They're loading quickly at Kalgoorlie, race 2. Royce Newton selections 4 to beat 3, 1 and 2. Prince of Bondi, the drifting favourite at $4. Pemberton has trimmed up 440 into $4 also. But Batista, number 4, is at 420 in the 3. Billy the Boss, $4.80. So pretty much $4 the field at Kalgoorlie. Off to the gates at Bendigo for the 5th as well in 3 for their first leg of the quaddy. Rick Mack goes 10.942 in race number 5. At Armidale, number 3, DB's Girl, 8.90, 3.70. 6 cheating, Lilibet, $3.20. One set to prof, $1.40. In fact, they're just off at Kalgoorlie.
1: In the second half of the field, likewise with Logie, but no surprises there. With early speed, it's Racy Rascal who finds the top. Prince of Bondi working forward. Social Playboy just settles down behind this leading Quinella. They were followed next of all to the fence by Pemberton. The outside to Batista, who's third last. Second last is Logie, and at the tail, it's Billy the Boss. As they sort their order out, the speed is very modest in the early stages. 1,200 metres to run, and it's Racy Rascal who shows the way. Out by a neck, running second, Prince of Bondi, the favourite. They were followed next of all by Social Playboy on the outside of Pemberton, a further length and a half, then to Batista. Logie down on the inside, and Billy the Boss is last of the seven, where six lengths covers the field. 850 metres to run as they head to the side of the course, and it's Racy Rascal out by a length, Prince of Bondi. A further length and a half, then third, down on the inside, we've got Pemberton, Social Playboy to the outside every chance. They were followed next of all by Batista. Logie down on the inside, and Billy the Boss is still last. No changes to the order with 500 metres to run. Racy Rascal still held together. Shows out by a length and a half now, running second. We've got Prince of Bondi. Batista working into it around the outside. Down on the inside, Pemberton just needs a little bit of luck. They were followed by Social Playboy, Logie, and Billy the Boss last as they come into the straight. It's Racy Rascal about to be tackled by Prince of Bondi. Prince of Bondi goes up on the outside of Racy Rascal, who kicks Pemberton down the outside with Batista, and here's Billy the Boss down the outside. Inside the final 100, Prince of Bondi gets the head in front. Racy Rascal responding on the fence, and Pemberton late. They go to the line. Pemberton. Pemberton has won, has defeated either. On the inside, we had Racy Rascal lifting, and Prince of Bondi another minor placing. They were followed in by Billy the Boss, who had too much to do at the top of the straight. Logie was next, together with Social Playboy, and Batista has knocked up to be one of the last. Pemberton. Number 2, Brad and Neb Parnham combining here, has gone on to break maiden status at start number 17 today. 2 is your winner, defeating the 5 Racy Rascal, who lifted over on the fence just as Prince of Bondi collared it at the 100 metre mark. And Prince of Bondi will get third. 4th in 3, Billy the Boss coming down the outside. 2513, those interim numbers.
0: 2513 at Kalgoorlie. Thanks, Royce. They're loading at Bendigo for race 5. Back to that result at Armidale on their 5th event. Number 3, DB's Girl, 890, 370. 6 cheating, Lilibet, 321. Set to profit, 3rd, 140, 11. Tickle My Toes and was 4th. The Quinella paid 79, Exacta 110. The Trifecta, 415. First 4 paid $3,677 for 36111. The running double at Armidale, 1 and 3, 236.80. Dividends to come at Kalgoorlie on 2, 5, 1 and 3. Here's Rick at Bendigo.
2: Almost ready for our first leg of the quaddie, the BRB Electrical. Light blinks on top of the gates. Of course, as well as Group 1 season, it's Country Cup season as well. Lots of cups coming up. Soon Gunbower, Manangatang, Avoca, and of course our big one on at the end of the month, or end of next month. But they're set here now, the quaddie's underway. Camazali didn't show a lot of speed off the inside. Tapo, as usual, out fast with Ice Poppy, who's there to stare it in the eye. Then Alina Montero and Faractar, followed next by Narola Extra Magic Camazali, and no overtakings at the back of the field. So Tapo, with its usual speed, keeps out Ice Poppy, and Alina Montero are pretty fast themselves. Faractar's getting all the favours, the favourite fourth outside Narola, and then Extra Magic, followed by No Overtaking, and Camazali was last on the rails. Before the turn, Tapo from Ice Poppy, then Alina Montero.

0: Tiro looking for some room now was for Akhtar. Narola's on the inside. Kamazali's following it. Extra Magic getting to the outside with no overtaking. At in the straight, Ice Poppy took over here and dashed a length in front. Alina Montero's got past a couple. On the inside, Narola. For Akhtar not doing enough. Nor is Extra Magic yet. And Ice Poppy is going to be too good. Ice Poppy wins by 2.5. I think Narola second. I know it's for Akhtar, but it was close. Extra Magic charging. It's in a photo for fourth with Tapo, then followed by Alina Montero, Kamazali, and no overtaking. Ice Poppy, too strong. It was a good speed. Sat in the up with it and has been too good. Chestnut Mare, 5 by Frosted out of Downalate. Raised by the Herbert family. Ben Brisbane, Lockie King. 2 wins. Narola, number 4, will get second. Just Simon Zara, Daniel Stackhouse. In front of 8 for Akhtar. Luke Curry for Robbie Grippus. And fourth goes to 1 Tapo. A lip in front of 10 Extra Magic. 2-4-8-1.
1: 2-4-8-1 at Bendigo to start the quarter. Number 2, Iced Poppy. Lachlan King, 470 at $1.60. Number 4, Narola, 280. The 8 for Akhtar, 130 and 1 Tapo. More to come there. At the gates at the Sunshine Coast, this is race 6. And you've got about 3 minutes to get on. Number 1, Jimmy Brother, $1.80 with Bet365. 3 Gambler, 340. 8 Podium Stars at 9. And then out to Cabaletto, number 6. It's at $11. Back to that result, Kalgoorlie, race 2, 2513. Number 2, Pemberton, Brad Parnham, 360, 160. 5 Racy Rascal, $4. Number 1, Prince of Bondi, no third. 3 Billy the Boss, fourth. 25 for the Quinella, Exacta paid 33. The Trifecta, 114. The first 4, 270. And the running double, 6 and 2, 22.60. At Bendigo, 2481, race 5. Number 2, Ice Poppy, 470 and $1.60. Number 4, Narola, second, 280. 8 for Akhtar, 130, third, and 1 Tapo, fourth. 19.10 Quinella, Exacta 49, the Trifecta 126, first 4 paid 584, and the running double 6 and 2, $6.60. Race 5 at Bairnsdale comes up in 6 minutes. It's over the 2200 metres. Adam Oslansky goes 8 to beat 6, 1 and 2. Adam was with Absolutely. The 8, Craig Newitt rides at $3. 6 Pro Velocity, $4.40. 1 Lucky He Left is $6.50. Phoenician also at $6.50, number 3. 2 Just Dance, $8.50. $10 for the 10 Disco Bay. And number 9, Hef is at 11 of the double figure runners. It is best of them. 8.612 selections in at Bairnsdale in the 5th from Adam Oslansky. We'll catch up with Lockie King in a moment as well after getting Ice Poppy home in the 5th at Bendigo. Back with the Sunshine Coast next, race 6.
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4: The one start by Lonro. That was around 13 months ago, back in early August last year. He bolted in, always shown stacks of ability, but obviously has his share of issues as well. So he's third pick, $9.50, then $11 for Cabaletto. They load well. Last one's coming up. And we're ready to go. Race 6, the Hensel's Agency. Benchmark 70 handicap. The red light's on. Set to go. Ready. Racing now. Jimmy's Brother out wide was the best one to begin, but Podium Star, Gambler and Cabaletto have all got speed as well. So the top four in betting, they're almost a line of four as they run through the first 150, dropping in behind them Sistine Explorer, a length and a half to Zeri, then came I Miss Margie, Contilda's Love, and last of all was Indefensible. They run down towards the 600 metre mark now, and Jimmy's Brother speeds across to lead. Three quarter

0: of a length in front. Gambler got to second. A length away, third on the rail was Caballetto. Then came Podium Star. Fourth one off. Two lengths away, Sistine Explorer. Then Zeri Indefensible. I Miss Margie. Contilda's Love last of all. Out in front, Jimmy's Brother now shaken up, but Gambler's right there to challenge now, and Eyeball's the favourite. Caballetto into the clear. Then Podium Star and Indefensible. It's Gambler hitting the lead. Trying to kick back on the inside, Jimmy's Brother. Then Caballetto, but Gambler's going strongly. Gambler 50 metres to run. Punched out to the line, wins it by three quarters and beats home Jimmy's Brother. Caballetto third, Podium Star fourth, and Contilda's Love, I Miss Margie. Back behind those horses, we had Sistine Explorer, Zeri, and last of all, Indefensible. Too Strong Gambler. Gambler number three, Taylor Marshall in the saddle for Jack Bruce. And he has worn down Jimmy's Brother. First up for the new stable, Too Good. Number three, Gambler, will beat home one, Jimmy's Brother. Archie McComb for David Van Dyke. Six, Caballetto runs third. Ryan Maloney for Chris and Corey Munson. Eight, fourth, Podium Star. So 3-1, 6-8, the result.
1: 3-1, 6-8, the Sunshine Coast. Number three, Gambler, Taylor Marshall, 4.40 and $1.30. Here's Lachlan King after taking the first leg of the quaddie aboard Iced Poppy at Bendigo.
2: Look, Kev, she's like very consistent. She barely, very rarely runs a bad race, but it set up really ideal for us today with Tapo being in the race and got good gate speed, and with the blinkers coming off, just able to come back and conserve the touch of energy. And top of the straight, I was very confident, and she's very tough, so I always knew she'd run out the trip.
3: Through the prep, she's become a big, big fan of coming to Bendigo.
2: I think she just likes that dog leg running, yep, where there's good speed on. She gets on the right leg this way, and I think she's had a bit of luck here, so why not bring her back?
3: Good stuff. Happy owners, happy days.
2: Very good, thanks.
1: Lachlan King at Bendigo catching up with Kev. At the gates at Bairnsdale, they're about to load for the fifth at the Sunshine Coast. Number three, Gambler, 4.40, 1.30. One, Jimmy's Brother, 1.10. Six, Caballetto, 2.20. And eight, Podium Star, fourth. Quinella, 3.10. Exactor, 8.90. Trifecta, 45. Furs, 487. And the running double, 3 and 3, pays $22.80. Now, there looks to be a late scratching here at Bairnsdale. There's a runner riderless and without the saddle. And here's Adam. Okay, so Adam is just saying that the one lucky he left, the rider, was Jason Maskeel. He asked the vet to have a look at it at the gates, and the vet has ruled it out. It's out. So scratching here, late one at Bairnsdale, race 5, number 1, lucky he left. We'll get to Adam for the call next.
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1: Now they're loading away well at Bairnsdale, repeating the late scratching at the gates. Number one, lucky he left. Adam is 8.62 here in race number 5. The fifth at Nowra to follow, 11, Millie Fuel is the odds-on favourite at Nowra at $1.85. Number 7, Katoa, 3.50, and the 10, Imperial Royale, $4.40. Let's get to Bairnsdale first, though. Here's Adam.
10: Last from this hidden start at the top of the home straight. Now, Just Dance, I understand, got its leg up in the gates and it will be vetted as well. So Just Dance, who ran a much improved race last time at Moe, is going to be vetted. It's $6.50, the updated price after the scratching of the toppy. So It's now out of the gates. So they'll have a look at Just Dance as well, Jackie Berryman's mount. There's only maybe two or three out of line. I'm only looking at the screen here because I can't see the barriers from where I am. So Phoenician's out of the gates. We've got the riderless Just Dance, and I think Abolutely might be also out of the gates as well. Now, the rider, Jackie Berryman, coming back to the horse and being legged on board. So it's been past fit. That does appear that everything's okay with Just Dance. And Salon Classique with this 0-56 race. Pro Velocity 350, Abolutely at $3. So they're off now. And as they come into view, Disco Bay jumped well with Abolutely and Hef's up there initially. Call Me Francis ducking in behind his Phoenician coming down the middle of the track to be midfield as well. But on settling down, it's Just Dance who's booted through from a low draw to lead Abolutely, Disco Bay. Hef slots in. Phoenician is next. And then comes Call Me Francis, who's found a good posse back on the fence. Pro Velocity beaten for early speeds, three lengths away. And they were followed by a little break in the field. Kaimana Girl, Najle and Helping Hand. So out of the straight, 1600 metres to go, and Just Dance will lead them down the side by a half length on Abolutely, the favourite in a good posse. And they're three lengths in front of Disco Bay, Call Me Francis, then Hef in fifth. Two lengths away, then to Phoenician, Kaimana Girl, and Pro Velocity is third last, Helping Hands and Najle is last. So Just Dance with no pressure and uncontested lead. Now gets away a length, but that might change because Hef's popped into the three wide line and is now starting to apply a bit more pressure. Abolutely tried to go with it for a stride or two, but then is restrained back into third. They're two and a half lengths on. Just off those runners is Disco Bay, the outside of Call Me Francis, and then comes Phoenician, Kaimana Gel, Pro Velocity. Najle, Helping Hands is back last. So down the back, Just Dance given a little squeeze and allowed to free stride now. So Just Dance gets away. Almost three and a half lengths on Hef after that brief challenge. Then comes Abolutely. Now he starts to chase hard, starts to pick up around the outside of Hef and give now chase to this leader, Just Dance. They'll follow by Disco Bay. Pro Velocity is getting a wriggle on. Then comes Call Me Francis. Phoenician about to get warm. And then Kaimana Gel and Najle will back coming up to the home quarter. So Just Dance leads. Abolutely trying hard to get on level terms. Now a half length away. Hef's three back. And they'll follow by as they start to swing. Phoenician to the outside. Disco Bay. Call Me Francis. And Pro Velocity's a mile back. Still Just Dance. 2:50 to go. Abolutely not there yet. Phoenician's making steady ground. Still Just Dance. Two lengths and Abolutely who's trying hard, but Just Dance is full of running. Just Dance is extended. Just Dance holding off. Phoenician is coming at the end, and Just Dance led throughout to win by a neck on Phoenician, Abolutely, and then came Disco Bay. Helping Hands was next, and they were followed by a little break to Call Me Francis. Pro Velocity didn't come on, and then came Managal, Hef, and a long, long last, Najle. So Just Dance proving that...
1: 2, 3, 8 and 10. Thank you, Adam. We've got to keep moving with that late getaway. Number 2, Just Dance wins at Bairnsdale at $5.60 and $1.50. More to come there. Set now a race 5.
7: Ready for a break? Bit of movement in the gates. And they're racing this time, and Akatoa flew out from out wide, showed brilliant early speed with Retiever, Imperial Royale. Milfoy's up nice and handy today. Then further back to Lobbyist, then came Skiding on the inside as they run the first 250. It's been covered there on the outside as they run down the side by Choosy. It's out about three wide, obscured at the moment. Then came Nova on the rail, Kiss of Gold. Second last settling down was Clamber Shell, and two lengths away to her core. 6:50 left to go, and Akatoa's the pilot by a length to Retiever. Lobbyist up third, but is a little bit deep. Imperial Royale is in the middle, and Milfoy's tracking that leading division as they come up towards the home turn, improving sharply in the light blue colours. Then Choosy, followed by Claire Michelle, Kiss of Gold, Skiding, and to her core as they turn the bender. Akatoa's bobbing in the lead out by two. The favourites in clear running now. Milfoy chasing this leader. This leader's got a good kick, though, Akatoa, led by half a length. Milfoy's chipping away at the bar. margin. Kiss of Gold's getting up along the inside. Imperial Royale running on. It's Milfoy just in front from Akatoa. Milfoy, here's Imperial Gold. It's going to blow the favourite away. Imperial Royale beat Milfoy. Third, I don't know, Akatoa or Kiss of Gold as they run behind the tower. Skiding next, then Choosy. Further back in the field, Retiva and Lobbyist looks to be one of the last ones in. Imperial Royale. John Vedovamir for Bjorn Baker. 480-150. Milfoy 110. Akatoa third 120. 10 beats 11 in 110-13. 110-13, 10-11, 7 is third. 7, Akatoa, fourth will be 1, Kiss of Gold. 10-11, 7-1.
1: 10-11, 7-1 at Nowra. Number 10, Imperial Royale, Jean Van Overmeer, $4.90. In fact, $5 and $1.50 takes out the fifth at Nowra. We're 60 seconds away from the first leg of the quaddy at Mount Gambier. They're about to load at the 15.50 with Bet365. Number 10 on the map is the $4.80 favourite. 12, LC Girl, $7.50. The 14, Detoran, $8. And number 7, Urbanise, is at 10. Here in the first leg of the quaddy, the scratchings are 9 and 11, and we're about to take you to Mount Gambier. At Bairnsdale, number 2, Just Dance wins the fifth event for Jackie Berryman at $5.60 and $1.50. Number 3, Phoenician, $2.40. 8, Absolutely, $1.80 and 10, Disco Bay. Fourth, the Quinella, $18.90. Exacta, $38. Trifecta, $144. First four, $766 for 2, 3, 8, 10. Running Double, 3 and 2, $117. Late one was the 1, sub was the 8, Absolutely, and it ran third. At Nowra, nothing official yet, but the numbers are 10, 11, 7, and fourth placing to the 1, 10, 11, 7, and 1. They have been confirmed by Ben across the line. They're close at Mount Gambier. Number 10, Imperial Royale, $5, $1.50 at Nowra, beats 11. Millie Fowell, $1.04. 7, Akatoa, $1.20. 1, Kiss of Gold, 4th. Quinella, $4.90. Exacta, $9.50. Trifecta, 20. First, 4.33. The Running Double, 5 and 10, 26.70. Here's Mount Gambier, race 4.
9: Coastal Whispers is in. Dodgy Element is in. Deficit about to come up now for the running of race 4. The previous going away of Old Time Rock winning over 900 metres. We have a heat of a Jericho Cup, race 6. It comes up in about an hour from now. Our main event for the day, over 3,150 metres. A lot more cooler here at Mount Gambier. A cool change has definitely come through. It's very overcast now, as runners moving well here for the fourth over the 1550 mega journey. Just waiting on a few to move up. LC Girl is one of them with Fast and Forward. And Aussie Farrow moving into the middle draw of barrier 6. And we're just about right here. Light on. Race 4 Mount Gambier over the 1550. They're Let Go. They're on their journey. A very even line as well. Deterong is going forward along with Urbanise and Eight Telling. Dodgy Element out deeper with Flying Shelby and Coastal Whispers along with in behind those American Gas, Black Bugatti, LC Girl. Then we go back to Seneca with Fast and Forward. Aussie Farrow on the map. One of the last ones with Deficit. So they head down the back and they have around 1,000 metres to run. Finding a top was Ain't Telling on the inside of Deterong. Making some headway around the outside is Dodgy Element. A further two away then to Urbanise with Coastal Whispers, Flying Shelby, Black Bugatti along with LC Gell, American Gas. Two away then Seneca, who travels on the inside there of Aussie Farrow. Fast and Forward out deeper on the map, a long way back with Deficit. They head up towards the turn now and they have about 600 metres to run. Ain't Telling on the inside of Dodgy Element. Deterong in behind those with Urbanise, Black Bugatti, Coastal Whispers squeezing through, Flying Shelby, American Gas, Seneca along with Aussie Farrow on the map out deeper with Deficit. It's really crowded here. Urbanise charging through with 200 metres to go. pounces on the lead and opens up from Black Bugatti, running on with Sanika, making late ground with On The Map, who gets out late, but Urbanize, a dashing ride there, beaks home On The Map, Sanika, Black Bugatti, fast and forward, along with Aussie Pharaoh, Flying Shelby, Deficit, Dodgy Element, Coastal Whispers, LC Girl, American

0: Speaking gas in that clump as well, one of the last ones in with Ain't Telling. Great ride there by Gemma Gutty. Really put him to the sword, turning around the dog leg and opened up for a big win. Number 7, Urban Eyes, the winner. Gemma Gutty for Jai Lukey takes out race number 4. Beats home the 10. On the Map, who was towards the tail for a majority and made some late ground there for Caitlin Tootle and Lindsay Kadzow. Third for 2, which was Tanika, Melissa Julius for Simon Ryan. And fourth will be number 8, Black Bugatti, Tom Madden for Lee Creek. Interim numbers 7-10-2-8. Interims are 7-10.
1: 7-10-2-8 confirmed at Mount Gambier. Number 7. Gets the chocolates in the fourth, the first leg of the quaddy there this afternoon. At a bit of a price, Urban Eyes. Those dividends in a moment. It'll pay $12.10 and $3.80. I'll clear those for you next and come back with race 6 at Armidale.
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1: At Mount Gambier, number 7, Urban Eyes, 12-10, 380, beats 10 on the Map, 240. Number 12, number 2, Seneca, 3rd, $7.60 and 8, Black Bugatti, 4th, 7-10, 2 and 8. The Quinella paid 26, Exacta 70, Trifecta 1,653. The first four pays 15,131. Running double, 2 and 7, $40. The early quaddy, 6627 at Armidale, at Mount Gambier rather, 2,266 for 6627. At Armidale, race 6 in 2 minutes over the 1,400 metres, sees number 3, Miner's Mate. The bet 365 favourite at $3.40. The 2, Velia, $4. Number 4, Northern Eagle at 6. Charlie has been the mover, Braithnock, $11 into 7, now 5. It jumps ahead of a couple. Number 4, Tamika Warrior, $7.50. Man After Midnight, $21. Cool Bruce eases out to 19. Number 13, the 10, Celestial Bell is at 23. And Sunday Punch, $29. Favourite of Armidale is the 3, Miner's Mate. It's also the Bet Boost runner. With the boost, you can get $3.60. Bendigo will follow race 6 with Rick. It's over the 1,300 for the second leg of the quaddy. Selections in that event, 3671. 3671 from Rick, race 6, Bendigo. Bella Verona for Pat Maloney is the odds-on favourite at $1.70 by Castel Vecchio. 460 for the 7, Hydrothermal. Craig Williams for the Busseton and Young Camp. Number 1, Endless Summer, 13-850, now $8. 4, Mr. Martini at 10. 5, The Muffin Man is $11. 6, Justique at 11. And 8, Blue Typhoon is at 31. Moral Turpitude, 81. And Rivazza is 200-1. With Bet365, the boost runner in race 6 is the favourite. With the boost, you can get $1.83. 3671, Rick goes in race 6. If you're just joining us, you need the 2, Iced Poppy, after the first leg of the quaddy at Bendigo. Kalgoorlie will be on the back of Bendigo. It's 10 minutes away for their third on Boulder Cup Day. 1617 is the distance, 1,617 metres, with the rail positioning there today. Royce Newton's numbers in the third, 1642. 1642, Royce is going for a bit of value with Gold Enigma. And at the moment, with Bet365, you can get $9. The favourite is 2, Royal Guardian at $2.50. 4, Lanata, or Lanta, sorry, is at $5.50. 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Those that have moved at a price, number 3, Saintly Kuliti from Tash Faithful, $10 into 8. Gold Enigma's at 9. 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And the 8, Cleaver Cond at 16. 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
4: Our radio audience, great to have Cody Morgan back in the training ranks after a year off the scene, only with a small string, but 422 wins as a trainer. He was also a highly competent jockey, riding 146 wins as a jockey before an outstanding training career, which resumes with Valia in the upcoming event. Valia has the championship colours, the royal blue and also the gold. Taree on Tuesday, have a bumper day of racing there, seven events, capacity fields. Northern Eagle moves forward, so we wait now for the favourite Miners Mate, the three, previous DB's girl, Daniel Smith, Kathy Smith, giving both a double. So Miners Mate, the last one to be positioned. Tamika Warrior, Donovan Dillon, drawn on the inside. Now the rider of Miners Mate, Michaela Weir, out of the saddle. Michaela, a winner early in the afternoon with Highland Dancer, taking her career wins to 701. So Miners Mate goes up and the line just about set. LDO Group. And in goes Miners Mate. Michaela Weir vaults back aboard. Sutter moves down front. Miners Mate, the popular Electra on the outside. Stand by for action. They're all set. Ready to see them fly. Tamika Warrior on the inside. Attendant comes in to lend assistance. They're racing. Anticipated the start. Tamika Warrior lobbed a length and a half clear over Celestial Bell. On the outside, Miners Mate, the favourite, hustles up towards the lead. Valia drops back to fourth. After 200 metres, Miners Mate takes up the running. Leads by two. Northern Eagle is on the outside. Celestial Bell is through in the middle. Followed next by Tamika Warrior on the inside. Valia's not far away. Behind those next was Sunday Punch. Followed on the inside by Man After Midnight, five lengths to Charlie, who wasn't well served from Barrier Rise, and four lengths last of all was Cool Bruce. A well strung out field to the 800. Miners Mate running them along, put two lengths over Tamika Warrior second, Celestial Bella's third, followed by Man After Midnight on the inside. Behind those next, Northern Eagle, Valia's in the middle. A length and a half to Sunday Punch, followed by Charlie catching up with the main body of the field and using the inside to some advantage. And five lengths last of all was Cool Bruce. Up towards the home turn, it's Miners Mate full of running. Out by four lengths over Tamika Warrior second. Celestial Bell third from Man Over Midnight. Behind those next for Leah. Tralee saving ground up along the inside. But still Miners Mate in front. Weir goes for home, put four lengths. Man After Midnight to second. Tralee gets up along the inside, followed by Tamika Warrior. Miners Mate getting tired. Still two lengths in front. Tralee finishing fast. Miners Mate grabbed by Tralee. Tralee gets up to win. Big effort. Charlie over Miners Mate, Tamika Warrior from Celestial Bell, Man After Midnight and also Cool Bruce. Behind those, Sunday Punch. Valia next to last, and last of all was Northern Eagle. Big effort. Charlie giving Braithnock a double. Couldn't stay with them after the start.
3: 9-3, 8-10 in the call from Rod. 9-3, 8-10. More to come at Armidale. Charlie, the winner at $4.50 and $1.40. They're loading quickly at Bendigo, straight to Rick for race six.
5: 180 now. She goes in. We're ready for the evergreen turf. Starter Mr. Duff rushes over. The light blinks on top of the machine. Ready at the 1300. Race 6 from Bendigo, the nursery of champions. Line looks right. They're off. Hydrothermal jumped okay down on the inside. Moral Turpitude's got a bit of pace and is trying to clear it an endless summer and is making a good fist of it at the moment. Justique lobs in fourth place in front of the Muffin Man and the favourite Bella Verona. Plonk centre field or sixth, if you like, on the Muffin Man's outside with three behind it, Blue Typhoon, Mr. Martini, and Ravazza was the last one. They leave the back. Moral Turpitude from Endless Summer, who's only a neck away at the 800 metres. A And Hydrothermal getting a beautiful run behind them. Third, two lengths further back to Justique. The Muffin Man rides the rails. Bella Verona with a nice resting run up on the outside of Blue Typhoon. Then Mr. Martini and Ravazza before the turn. Moral Turpitude only just from Endless Summer. Hydrothermal pools around them now with Bella Verona following it everywhere it goes. Then Justique, the Muffin Man off the rails, and further back then in the field came Mr. Martini to the outside from Blue Typhoon. And Endless Summer, Hydrothermal and Bella Verona are closing in though. The Muffin Man back on the far side. Bella Verona on the outside. She's too quick for them by the looks. She took over at the 100 from a valiant Endless Summer. Hydrothermal battles on as well, but Bella Verona gives the stable a double. Wins by a length to Endless Summer. Ahead in front of Hydrothermal third. The Muffin Man ran nicely on his return for fourth, I think in front of Blue Typhoon. Ravazza, who passed a few, Moral Turpitude, Mr. Martini, and Justique. Bella Verona gets it done. Number three, Patrick Maloney. Matt Laurie with a winning double. Baymare four by Castelvecchio from Schnitzelmare. And she's been too good. Endless Summer. Back on a good three here. It's run a lot better. Jackson Radley for Andrew Bobbin at Stool, as the market said it might. And seven runs third. Hydrothermal, Craig Williams for Busseton and Young. Tried hard. Five, fourth, the Muffin Man. Three, one, seven and five.
3: 3-1, 7 and 5 at Bendigo. Thank you, Rick. 2 minutes until the third at Kalgoorlie. Royce Newton selects the one to beat 6-4 and 2. Royal Guardian still the favourite with Bet365, but it's drifting 250 out to $2.80. The money is coming for the three. Saintly Colitti, $8 into $6.50. At Armidale on race six, it's 9-3, 8 and 10. Number nine, Tralee, Braith Knocker double, 450, 140. Number three, Miners Mate, 210. Eight, Tamika Warrior, 260. And number 10, Celestial Bell, fourth. The Cornella 680, Exacta paid $17.50. Trifecta $80.70. First four, $863. Running double 3 and 9, $75. Late Scratching was the five. Sub was the three, Miners Mate. And it ran second. Bendigo, race six, 3-1, 7-5. Number three, Bella Verona, Pat Maloney, 170, 104. One, Endless Summer, 170. Seven, Hydrothermal, 190. And five, The Muffin Man. $4.60, Quinella, Exacta $6. Trifecta $23.80. First four, $62 for 3-1, 7-5. The running double, 2 and 3, $7.70. Half time in the quaddie at Bendigo, you need 2 and 3. Pretty popular start with a second favourite and an odds-on favourite taking out the first two legs. They're loading at Kalgoorlie. The Sunshine Coast to follow. Race 7 is 5 minutes away. In an open affair, number 9, Smoke on the Water is first up for Michael Rodd and is favoured at $4.60. The 3, Italian Dancer, $5. And the 4, Sensational at $6.50. Bairnsdale Race 6 is due in 10, their second last, the third leg of the quaddy. And Adam's numbers at Bairnsdale, 6-10-11-2. 6-10-11-2 is with Preservator on top. It's the second favourite at $4. 10 Dane on Tour is at $3.20. We'll have a closer look with Bet365 at Bairnsdale in just a moment. Here at Kalgoorlie, the Bet Boost runner is the favourite, number 2, Royal Guardian. Currently $2.80 with a boost. You can get $3. Here's Royce.
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6: Royal Guardian, 290. Sainty Kaliti just ticks into 550 now. $7 Lanta, $8 Lord Momo. So just awaiting these last couple. This is race 3 on the card. So far 6 and 2 if you played the early quaddie. The winning numbers of the first two races. So So we just await these last two as Just Sublime's about to come forward. In the saddle today is Jefferson Sang. Takes a kilo and a half off. He's been riding quite a few winners up on the goldfields as Jefferson. Brings Just Sublime's weight down to 55, who's locked away now. And the last one to come forward will be Gaspardo, Braden Garth, in the saddle for Steve Wolf. Good to see Wolfie back on the goldfields with some runners. So Gaspardo goes forward, standby. We're set for the Rock Tech at the mile. Starter wasted no time. And Hubert from the inside bounced out well. Likewise with Make the Fortune going forward. There's Ruling Dame around the outside together with Lanta. So a bit more speed in this race. They were followed next of all on settling down by Lord Momo, a further 2.5 lengths away. And then we had Gold Enigma as they're strung out in the early stages. Down on the inside, the favourite Royal Guardian, together with on the outside, Sainty Cullity. And then we had Gaspardo in the second half of the field, a further 2 lengths into Clever Cond. Just Sublime at the tail with a lot of fighting, so a good 15 lengths covers the field as they go into the back straight. And showing the way out in front, it's Ruling Dame who leads out 3/4. Lanta third, Hubert sitting closer today. They were followed by Make to Fortune, and they've opened up a break of 4 lengths into Lord Momo, a further 2.5 then to Gold Enigma, the top weight, together with also the favourite Royal Guardian, then Gaspardo as they leave the 800 metres behind them, a further 2.5 to Sainty Cullity, who looks to be struggling. A lot of fighting back there, together with Clever Condon. Just Sublime is at the tail. 600 metres to run in the third from Kalgoorlie, and it's Ruling Dame who shows the way from Lanta. Second, third is Hubert. They start to compact now. Make to Fortune around the outside. They were followed by Lord Momo. Gaspardo being put into the race at the 400. Royal Guardian down on the inside with a wall of horses in front of him. Gold Enigma looking for a run. They were followed by Sainty Cullity. Further back then to Clever Condon. Just Sublime in the straight. It's Lanta who struck the lead. Down the outside, Lord Momo running on. Over on the fence, Ruling Dame. They were followed by Make to Fortune with a lot of fighting inside the final 100. However, it's Lord Momo. Lord Momo pulling clear in the final stages and goes on and backs the maiden victory up with a win. Lord Momo from a photo second, Lanta and Ruling Dame. They were followed by Gold Enigma late. Then we had Just Sublime, who was followed in next of all at the head of the others by Make to Fortune. Hubert was there with a lot of fighting. Royal Guardian never fired a shot. They were followed by Clever Cond. Well back then to Gaspardo, and Sainty Cullity was no chance, a long way from home, struggling at the 600 metre mark. It's Lord Momo, number 5, your winner for Lucy Fiore and Pete Fernie. Beautiful ride by Lucy there. And Lord Momo at $6.40 and to the place takes out race number 3, was a winner on Coolgardie Cup Day when coming from the clouds and has pounced late in race number 3 here to take out the Rock Tech handicap, stepping up to the mile after that maiden win last time out. 4 gets second, that's Lanta holding on for the minor ahead of Ruling Dame. And fourth in was the one, Gold Enigma. 5-4-9-1, a length and a quarter.
3: 5-4-9-1, Kalgoorlie. They're loading for the Pink Ribbon Cup at the Sunshine Coast. 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On the back of this, at Bairnsdale Race 6, it's the feature there today, the Lakes Entrance Cup with Adam O over the mile. 6-10-11-2, the numbers from Adam. Dane on Tour with Bet365 is the 320 favourite. 6 Preservator, $4. The 1 Abrafo at 8. 2 Cover Circle, also $8. 7 Shoal Deep, Best of the Rest, $8.50. Bairnsdale's due in 5. Here's the Sunshine Coast Race 7. Totes at Kalgoorlie to follow.
7: To go, the Coastline Mini Garage Pink Ribbon Cup 1400. Feature at the Sunshine Coast today, and they're locked and loaded. 3.50, Smoke on the Water, big go, and they're off and racing now. Off the inside, Italian Dancer was away cleanly. Holy Flash has good speed and pushes forward. And kicking up on the inside was Smoke on the Water, not far away. Caxton Lass is in front of it. Getting across to fifth was Don't You Think. They were followed next in the field by Seneschal inside, Nightcapped. A length and 3/4 to Centennial Park, easing to try and find some cover from Echo Hunter and then Warner. And last of all, Italian Riviera. It's Italian Dancer who who takes off middle stages, leads by a length to Caxton Lass in second. They break away, three lengths in front to Holy Flash third. Two and a half away, Smoke on the Water.

0: in fourth, and then came Don't You Think, followed by Seneschal. Next then was Nightcap. Two lengths away, Echo Hunter from Warner. Three off two were second last, was Italian Riviera. And last of all was Centennial Park. They're strung out as they come to the turn. 500 metres left to run. It's Italian Dancer out in front and running along. Four lengths clear to Caxton Lass. Smoke on the Water now set out after the leader by Rod. Then came Don't You Think, followed near the inside by Holy Flash. And then Seneschal and wider was Nightcap. Now Smoke on the Water moves up on the outside to challenge Italian Dancer and races on by. Behind them, Don't You Think, and they were followed next then by Caxton Lass, but it's all Smoke on the Water. 75 metres left to run. He's pulling away, and Smoke on the Water's going to bolt in by 2.5. Beat home Italian Dancer, Brave in second, Don't You Think third, Seneschal next, then Holy Flash from Nightcapped. Behind those horses, Caxton Lass, and then came Warner, Italian Riviera, Echo Hunter, and Centennial Park was last of all. Gee whiz, across the totes, $2.90, and he has won impressively. First up, Smoke on the Water, Michael Rod riding for James Healy. Bookies are on their knees, 6 into 350, and he's been much too good. Smoke on the Water,
1: 9.32 at the Sunshine Coast, fourth to come. 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
1: Getting close at Bairnsdale for the Lakes Entrance Cup for 2026 at the Sunshine Coast. 9.328, number 9, Smoke on the Water, Michael Rod, 260.170. 3, Italian Dancers, 2nd, 190. Number 2, Don't You Think, at 3.20. And 8, Holy Flash, 4th. The Quinella, 11.10. Exacta, 18.60. Trifecta, 119. First 4 paid 450 for 9.328. Running double 3 and 9, 33.30. Adam's numbers at Bairnsdale, 6.10.11.2. If you're having a late play, you've got 30 seconds to get on. Dame on 2 are the favourite at $3.50. The 6th at Nowra to follow. Their second last today is over the 1,100 metres in 5 minutes. 1, August Rush, $3 favourite in front of 11. Time and Rhythm, 4.20. 8, Ulysses Blue, $6.50 in the 3, You Wish, $8. 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
4: Cable de Vega. And then they'll be right for the running of race number 6, the O'Donnell's Transport Lakes Entrance Cup. So this is our feature, and the last one about to step up. It's the each-way supported Colour Circle, 9 into 5.50. And the last one being loaded. Almost set to go. And they're off. A little bit slow to begin was Hard to Go Wrong. It trails the field, and Dane on Two is second last. Abrafo won the jump with Shades on today. He's looking for the lead. There's a Cable de Vega deeper, Clara Patra, and also Colour Circle top four. followed by Scandaval, who's back on the running rail in fifth. Shoal Deep Preservator in the middle and Cuban Dawn wide. Dane on two and Redwood Shadow, third and second last respectively, and 2.5 to Hard to Go Wrong. So a Bravo down the back straight will lead them with close to 1,100 metres to go. Does it by 3/4 to a length. Cable de Vega is second and then two lengths away in third. Holding down that spot is Clara Patra, followed by Colour Circle in that division as well as they head down the back straight in search of the 800 metres. They were followed by starting to stride forward deeper Cuban Dawn and then Shoal Deep next to Scandaval and Preservator. Dane on two is buried back in the field. Hard to Go Wrong's taking off and Redwood Shadow is back last. So they head down the side and a Bravo leads the way. 600 metres to go. A Bravo by one length. Running in second, Cable de Vega. They start to up the ante now. Here's Colour Circle presented. Clara Patra is next and two lengths Scandaval, Preservator. Dane on two is still a mile back as they approach the bend. Close to 300 to go. A Bravo still giving a bit in the lead, but on a wide run now. Colour Circle's pouncing. Cable de Vega, Clara Patra, and then followed by Scandaval and Preservator. From a long way back, Hard to Go Wrong. It's Colour Circle, one length. Scandaval's trying hard. Dane on two is picking up on the inside and Preservator late. Dane on two sprinting quickly. Dane on two has come from a mile back to win. Dane on two won it by 3/4 on Colour Circle and Preservator there with Scandaval as well. All there for minor positions, a break too Hard to Go Wrong, and then Redwood Shadow. Cable de Vega was next, and then a Bravo weakening Clara Patra, and the last couple to clock in include Shoal Deep, and it's back with Cuban Dawn at the tail end of the field. So Dane on tour, he was third last on the bend, needing some things to go right for him in the straight, but he's been able to weave through. Also can posse a lot closer on the run, but he was just a little bit sticky out of the gates. Colour Circle found the front, moved into the race, and was toughing it out well. But Dane on tours had a quick turn of speed, got to him, and holds off Colour Circle, Scandaval, and Preservator. And then there was a break too Hard to Go Wrong, who's finished just off them. But taking out the feature race, the O'Donnell's Transport Lakes Entrance Cup, is Dane on tour, and here he's coming back.
1: 10-2, 4-6. Thank you, Adam. Number 10, Dane on tour for Frog Newitt. Gets up on the inside and wins the Lakes Entrance Cup at $3.60 and $1.60. Craig Newitt getting it home. Three legs into the quaddy at Bairnsdale. The combination you need is 3, 2 and 10. Loading quickly at Nowra for race 6. On the other side, back to Mount Gambier for their fifth event of the day. At the Mount, Narralinga is the favourite at $2.70. Jordan Weatherly rides. It's also the Bet Boost runner with Bet365. You can get $3 with the boost. Number 2, Halliwell, $4.80, equal second favourite with the 4, Min Kiata. And number 9, Nankeen, best of the rest at $8.50. Close at Nowra, Bairnsdale numbers just not quite there yet on the Lakes Entrance Cup. I'll get those to you next on 10-2, 4-6. Here's Nowra, race 6.
5: Line of betting, finished 7th at Maroo. Wasn't beaten, far behind Can I Ken Ken last time out. Prepared over at Canberra. Did win a 58 here 4 starts ago, defeating Sir Lunchalots at a close finish. This is our penultimate race of the afternoon. Last two coming in. Battle Warrior going up to the barrier, and the favourite's the last one to load. August Rush drawn the outside gate. So August Rush will need a good steer from John Grisdale. 1,100 metres, the journey, race 6 of the day. We're just about ready to jump. There's the red light and they're racing immediately now. Veriva off the inside, slow to leave the barrier. Battle Warrior fast away with You Wish and going forward in the early stages beyond here. August Rush is going forward out wider, soon to be outside the speeder. Two lengths away, Time and Rhythm on the inside of Starlight Nation. Veriva, Sandalini and Ulysses Blue whipped them in. Turning down the side, 6.50 left to go. Viondi railed through, took up the lead. In second on the outside, Battle Warrior. August Rush is in a good good spot third. Then You Wish fourth, The Rail, two lengths Time and Rhythm, followed by Starlight Nation, bumped along. Ver Riva, Ulysses Blue, Sandalini. Around the turn, 4:25 left to go. Viondi the pilot, tackled by Battle Warrior. You Wish waiting the cutaway. Then came August Rush chiming in, followed further back by Time and Rhythm. Ver Riva's getting right up along the inside. Four abreast here, 200 metres left to go. Time and Rhythm on the outside. You Wish and going through Ver Riva. Then came out wider Starlight Nation, but Time and Rhythm comes away for a good win. Time and Rhythm beat You Wish in third. Ver Riva, Starlight Nation, Sandalini, Battle Warrior, Ulysses Blue, August Rush disappointing, and the early leader Viondi has finished towards

0: Well, the fifth at Mount Gambier, back to Bairnsdale, race 6, 10, 2, 4, 6, number 10, Dane on Tour, Craig Newitt, $3.60 and $1.60, beats number 2, Colour Circle, $2, number 4, Scandoval, $7.40 and 6, Preservator, the Quinella, $11.50, I should say, the Exacta paid $22.20, Trifecta, $486, the first four, $1,746, the running double, 2 and 10, 29. Late scratching was the 11, sub was the 10, and it was the winner. The rain's falling at Mount Gambier. At Nowra, 11.354, number 11, Time and Rhythm, 360.130, 3, You Wish, second, 220, number 5, Veriva was third, 260 and 4, Starlight Nation. Quinella, 20, Exacta paid 27, the Trifecta, 167. First four dividend, 937 for 11.354. The running double at Nowra, 10 and 11, $25. In the quaddy at Nowra, 5, 10, 11 to be alive. Shortest way home is with number 4, Superata, $296. At Bairnsdale in the quaddy, you need 3, 2, 10. And the shortest result in the quaddy at Bairnsdale is with number 1, Bleak Midwinter, $767. Your best result is with the 11, Rebellious. It'll return 18,700, 3210 to be alive at Bairnsdale. Now, there's only a couple out at Mount Gambier for race 5.
1: Adds a bit of a foggy element to the view here at Mount Gambier. A lovely start to today. Okay, so we're having a little bit of trouble there with Scenic Host legging her up towards the gate.
0: The last at Armidale is due in 7 minutes. To be live in the Armidale quarter, you need 1, 3 and 9 coming into the final event. Pretty good value in the quarter so far if you're alive. Demarcate number 6 is the shortest way home, 8,600. You need 139. Favourite for the last, Demarcate, 370. Number 7, Kate's Tiara, 5. 11, Master G, 650. 10, Silent Serenade, $7. And 8, Apache Jack, $7.50. Armidale Race 7 will follow Mount Gambier, where they're just about set now for the fifth.
1: We are set to go. Race 5, Mount Gambier. Right to run, Naralinga at 260 from barrier number 8. Tab number 1. We are set for a start. And they're let go now. They're on their journey. Nanking began well down low. Minkiata surging forward. Also making ground. Naralinga gets up to third with Salisbury Hill. What happens in Vegas? And Anne Rushka, Halliwell towards the rear with Scenic Host at the tail. They head down the back. 950 metres to go. Minkiata will run to the lead by three quarters. On the outside, Naralinga getting closer, going for three wins in a row. Two away then to Nanking with What Happens in Vegas, Salisbury Hill, Ang Rushka along the inside in traffic with Halliwell and Scenic Host at the tail. About 500 metres to go. Minkiata, the Walters team going for a double. On the outside, Naralinga within a half length. What Happens in Vegas in behind those with Nanking, Salisbury Hill, Halliwell, Scenic Host and Ang Rushka at the tail up to the dogleg. 250 metres to go. Minkiata has a nice lead. Naralinga getting busy though. Nanking out deeper. Minkiata. Naralinga trying to lift, but Minkiata holding on. Minkiata wins by three quarters over Naralinga. Nanking for third. Out deeper. Halliwell in a photo for fourth with Salisbury Hill. Ang Rushka in that group, along with What Happens in Vegas and Scenic Host. After the running of race number 5, Minkiata, Kate and Wayne Walters having a nice day out so far. Take out race number 5, Kate the winning jockey, Wayne the winning trainer. Numbers are filtering through now. After the running of race number 5, number 4, Minkiata will be the winner and the winning streak of Naralinga will come to an end.
0: It's 4192 at Mount Gambier. Number 4, Minchiata gives Kate and Wayne Walters another winner for the day. They're hard to beat on the home deck. Number 4, Minchiata, $4.50, $1.60. 1 Naralinga, $1.20.

0: Nankeen, $2.70. More to come at Mount Gambier. Two legs into the quarter there today. You need 7 and 4.
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0: 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We're about to have a look at a market with Bet365 ahead of Bendigo Race 7, which is due in 7 minutes. But first, tidying up Mount Gambier. Number 4, Minkiata, $4.50 and $1.60. 1, Narralinga, second, $1.20. 9, Nankeen, third, $2.70 and fourth, 2, Halliwell. Quinella, $7.30, Exacta, $11.10. Tripaid, $58. The first four, $234. Running double, 7 and 4, $98.10. Armidale will precede Bendigo. It's only 2 minutes away, but having a look at the seventh with Rick. Rick's numbers, race 7, 14.691 at Bendigo. Rick's with the favourite, 14 Hour Justify at $2.40. Number 6, Mount Shabino, $3.80. 4 Untapped Jackson Radley, $5.50 into 5. 8 Brutalina, $6.50 to 7. The 2 Chalute is at $13. It trims up from 16. Dakota Keen for the in-form Matt Laurie. The camp's had a double today. Number 10, Ganado at $21. 1 He's Beset at 34. 29 for the 7, Razzo Rosso, trims up slightly. The 9, Alternate at 31. And Matarazzi, number 11, is at 29 as well. It just trims up from $31. 14's the favourite. It's also the Bet Boost runner. With the boost, you can get $2.60. Rick goes 14.691. 14.691. And Bendigo Race 7 comes up in 5. Armidale is due in 2. 6 Demarcate is the new favourite here at $3.60. Kate's Tiara, 5 to 5.50, back to 5. 11 Master G is at 7. The 8 Apache Jack at 7.50. Sabuku, number 5, just trims up late, $10 into 8.50. And Silent Serenade has just drifted 8 out to 9. Of those at the bigger numbers, $23 for number 3, My Name Is. That's about the only thing that's sort of moving. The rest have been pretty steady or drifters at the bottom end of the market. Demarcate for Braithnock is the favourite at Armidale, and it comes up in around 60 seconds. The Sunshine Coast, the last there, is still 20 minutes away, but I've run through the quarter approximates for our other meetings today, and I haven't done the Sunny Coast for you. So the quarter you need 339 at the Sunny Coast. That's Snitstream, Gambler and Smoke on the Water. And the shortest result in the quarter is with number 3, Keep It Real, $215. 339. Godfred Kirk, number 2, it'll pay $425. 1,000 or better for the rest at the Sunny Coast. Good luck if you're alive in that quarter this afternoon. 339. Now, Armidale Race 7, the last of the day with Rod Fuller, is coming up next.
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4: A terrific day of racing here at Armidale. And My Name Is comes forward. Todd Payne puts the polish on My Name Is and also Sabuco together with Desert Cougar. And we'll have leading country galloper Listomania in the Kosciuszko. We wish

0: associated the very best of luck. So Struff to move in, Demarcate, Solar Blast, Evocateur to move forward. Winners this afternoon, Purple Prince, Highland Dancer, Foxwood Jarrow at 1,000,000 to 1. Tommy's a Cat, DB's Girl, Charlie. That was a great ride from Braithnock for Melissa Dennett with Charlie getting up along the inside, giving Braith a double, Daniel Smith a double, and Cassie Smith a training double. So Struff moves forward, Solar Blast goes in, and the line just about set for the last event. Struff to move forward. Apache Jack drawn the inside. Final event on what's been a great day of racing. And LDO Group Race Day will conclude, although not for the moment, because Olivia Dalton's out of the saddle with Struff. And the horse will be led forward riderless.
1: At the gates, Bendigo Race 7. Kalgoorlie Race 4 is only 7 minutes away. Royce Newton's numbers, 7, 4, 2, 6.
0: Tongue-tie adjustment with Struff in the final event. So that looks to be finalised, and in goes Struff. Dalton back aboard, the Teresa Stair-trained mare. Struff goes up. It's a wide market for this last event. Zada has them. LDO Group Country boosted benchmark 66, 1,100 metres. Red lights. Apache Jack drawn the inside. They stand. Set for the last. Ready. Racing, Apache Jack bounced a half in front, Master G second on the outside, was Yunan Dusted and a further half length back to My Name Is, but sorting the field out, Kate's on the outside now. Yunan Dusted raced to a half length lead from Apache Jack second, Master G is third. It's in the centre, followed next by My Name Is and two further back, Demarcate Sabuco, followed by Kate's Tiara, also Silent Serenade, followed by Struff, who's planted deep. Well back was Solar Blast with Desert Cougar, and back last of all was Evocateur approaching the home turn. Yunan Dusted's out by a length and a half. Master G second, Apache Jack third from Sabuco. Demarcate works into the race from Kate's Tiara. My Name Is, Silent Serenade, Evocateur, Solar Blast, Desert Cougar. Last of all was Struff into the straight. 2:25 to go. Yunan Dusted shaken up, leads by a length. Here's Sabuco on the outside. Third placing was Apache Jack, but still it's Yunan Dusted in front. Grabbed by Sabuco. Sabuco gets the neck in front over Yunan Dusted. Demarcate late, but Sabuco wins the last. Sabuco a long neck. Yunan Dusted second. Demarcate third. From Kate's Tiara, Master G, Apache Jack, Solar Blast, Desert Cougar, Silent Serenade, Evocateur, My Name Is, and last of all was Struff. Final event. Sabuco, Izzy Neal, Todd Payne. Well done to Todd. Well done to Izzy.
1: So 5, 1, 6, and 7 there at Armidale. 5, 1, 6, and 7. Sabuco wins the last. Izzy Neal at $5 and $2.10. The quaddy at Armidale will be 1, 3, 9, 5. 1, 3, 9, and 5. More to come there. Straight to Rick at Bendigo for race 7.
2: Chalute goes in. Mount Sabino to go to the outside gate here for the FitzsimmonsRacing.com. Mount Sabino is set. Mr. Gaff is ready. Light blinks. Gates fly back. They're off. Brutalina away fast. Untapped came out okay with Gunna Do. Wider on the track, Chalute and Mount Sabino going forward together. Then our Justify on the fence, Alternate with it, followed by Untapped. He's beset. Matarazzi was the last one. They haven't found their order yet though. Chalute on the outside is thinking about going to the front. Razzo Rosso holding up. Mount Sabino coming across. They were followed next by Gunna Do, who plonked itself fourth and won one, a length and a half out Justify, inside of Brutalina, who came back to centre field. Now Untapped couldn't get in from his beset. Then followed Alternate, and last of all was Matarazzi. Down the side, Chalute in front, three quarters on Mount Sabino. Third, Razzo Rosso did eventually take the trail, and fourth, Gunna Do. Three pairs back, Brutalino covering up the favourite, which is our Justify. Then Untapped, he's beset. Followed further back in the race, then to Alternate and Matarazzi. Heads were turned for home, 400 to gallop. Chalute still going all right. Comes off the rails, beats off Mount Sabino for now. Then followed

0: by further back to our Justifiers, getting a run between them. Gonna do to the outside, so too Untapped. It's Shalhoud in front, it's on tired legs. Our Justifiers coming at it, 100 to go. Shalhoud all out. Our Justifier with the inside passage and another favourite home. Our Justifier won a length and a quarter. Second Shalhoud was Brave, third Untapped, fourth he's Beset. They were followed next in the run then by Razzo Rosso and Gonna Do in company with Mount Sabino. Alternate next, and the rest were hitched from the field, Matarazzi and Brutalina. Two for Stackhouse. Thought his way through that nicely. And another favourite home. Our Justifier, trained by Jerome Hunter. He loves bringing them up to Bendigo from Mornington. Daniel Stackhouse for the ride and the chestnut mare, four by Justify out of Whistle Baby for the Gather Coles has got the money.
1: 14-2-4-1 in the call from Rick at Bendigo. Thank you, Rick. Those dividends in a moment. 14-hour Justify, $2.30 to $1.20. 3 legs into the Bendigo Quaddy, 2-3-14. At the gates, Kalgoorlie, race 4. This starts the Quaddy on Boulder Cup Day. Royce Newton is 7-4-2-6. Favourite is 2, Midnight Star, with Bet365 at $4.40. 4, what you're talking about, $6.50. Into $6 for the 3, Pancho's Place. $8.50 for the 1, Blood Brother. And Royce's selection, the 7, could have been a handbag, has had support today, $19 into 9. On the back of Kalgoorlie, we head to Bairnsdale for the last with Adam O over the 1,000 metres, race 7 in 6 minutes. Selections 9, 1, 7, and 10. And the favourite of Bairnsdale is the 1, Black Oblique Midwinter, 2.10. 9, Wind Dreamer, who Adam has on top at $5. Number 5, Moonlight Rustler at 9. 10, Heart Attack Jack is $9. And 8, The Cruiser is at 10. 9, 1, 7, 10 from Adam in the last. Tidying up the final event at Armadale, 5, 1, 6, 7. Number 5, Sabuku, Izzy Neal, $5.02.10. Number 1, June and Dusted, $3.90. 6, Demarcate, $1.80. And 7, Kate's Tiara is 4th. The Quinella paid 32. Exacta 100. The Trifecta, 391. First 4, 1,857. The Running Double, 9 and 5, $59.10. Daily Double, 3 and 5, $175. The Quaddy, 1,395, $11,812. That first 4, 1,857. 5,167 on the last at Armadale. At Bendigo, 14,241 on race 7. Number 14, Our Justified, 2.30 and $1.20. 2 Shalhoud second, $3. 4 Untapped ran third at $1.90. And 1 He's Beset is 4th. The Quinella, $16.50. Exacta, $25. Trifecta, $93. First 4, $828. And the Double, 3 and 14, $4.80. 2 late scratchings, 5 and 16. Sub was the winner. Number 14, Our Justify. In the Quaddy at Bendigo after 3 legs, you need 2, 3, 14. And the shortest way home, pretty popular, is with number 9, Territorian, at $83. Here's Kalgoorlie, race 4, first leg of the Quaddy with Royce.
2: Jury represented by a few in this. So Varesha on screen, who is currently a $34 chance. Joey has a party in the saddle. Pinkerton about to come forward, who got up at massive odds a couple of starts ago. Slippery Fish to join the line in the lilac cap. What you talking about? We'll have to do it from the outside draw this afternoon.

0: With Buona Michi, Midnight Star doing its best work late, Pancho's place, and then we had Mariah offshore midfield, followed in next of all by a lot of banter who just capitulated. A break then to Varesha, being followed by Pinkerton, Slippery Fish, and one of the last was Luminous Lady, its blood brother from the tail, number one, blood brother. With a sweeping run down the outside, people were starting to think perhaps a bit of a leader's bias here, but that's just been disproven with a startling win by Blood Brother underneath Lactar Romoli. Last run was back on the 4th of July, so 12 weeks away from the track, and Blood Brother growing wings in the straight. That's three wins from eight starts now, proving to be more than handy, this top weight who carried the full 60.5 to go on and win in good style. Second across the line, it goes to the seven. Could have been a handbag who did plenty of work. Another gallant performance by this galloper. Four will get third. What you talking about? A daring ride there by Lucy. She had to jump from the outside draw, barrier 14, found the lead, and has been beaten less than a length on the line. 11 will get fourth, and that's Al of a Man. 1-7-4-11, three quarters.
1: 1-7-4-11 to start the quarter at Kalgoorlie on Boulder Cup Day. Number one, Blood Brother, Lactar Romoli at 9.70 and 3.10. Number seven, Could Have Been a Handbag, 2.90. Four, What You Talking About, $2.50. More to come there. 60 seconds until Bairnsdale Race 7, the final event. On the other side, back to the Sunshine Coast for their last of eight on Pink Ribbon Cup Day. It's due in five over the 1,200. Three, Keep It Real is the $1.90 favourite at the sunny coast. Two, Godfrey Kirk, 3.80. 10, Rumble Town at 9. 13, Broomall, $11. And the 12, Draconian has been 16 out to 17 now. Back to 16. Favourite, Keep It Real. Best back, 2.60 into $1.90 for Michael Rod in the lucky last. Here in the final event at Bairnsdale, Bleak Bid Winter, 2.10 out to 2.20. Wind Dreamer, number 9, $6. Bit of a go late for the Cruiser at $8. And number 10, Heart Attack Jack, just easing out to $10. Adam's numbers in the final event, 9, 1, 7 and 10. At Kalgoorlie, number 1, Blood Brother, 9.70 and 3.10. 7, Could Have Been a Handbag, $2.90. 4, What You Talking About, 3rd, 2.50 and 11, Al of a Man, 4th, 1.74.11. Quinella, 51, Exacta, 56. Trifecta, 443. The first 4, 7,317 for 1.74.11. Running double, 5 and 1, $73. The early quarter at Kalgoorlie, 6.251, 1,364. Now, here's Adam with an update of Bairnsdale. There's only a couple out, but there might be a problem.
2: I can see a cap. It's a yellow cap through the window of that ambulance. It might be Jackie Berryman, the one Bleak Midwinter that is rideless as she comes into view. So there might be a question with this favourite in the gates. It looks like Jackie's just an onlooker to see what's happening there with the attendants trying to get Bleak Midwinter out of the barriers. Meanwhile, the last two horses who... Now, this horse is out of the gates and we'll get a verdict on it, no doubt, shortly. Bleak Midwinter, it's been a couple of months since its last run, which was here. It's had a recent jump out, looked good winning on heavy ground at Maui, though race form suggests it could improve on top of the ground today. And it's always been short in betting, and even more so in the last 15 minutes. $2.15. So it's somewhere there behind the van, just... looks like they're leading it away. So now this horse might be coming out, it appears. Just the body language there at the start, and hearing through the radio, it's coming out finally. So number one, that's not official, but hearing it's not going to be running, and the horse is being led away. So you can mark it official. Number one, Bleak Midwinter. That's going to throw betting into

0: disarray with massive deductions. 40-odd cents in the dollar, you'd think, somewhere in that vicinity. So just waiting for the last one to move in, and we're set now. Lights flashing on the stalls and gates open, and they're away. Laura's Gold slow, Rebellious goes back. Winter Dreamer, she began well with Irresistible Surt as second. Then comes Highland Diva, Heart Attack Jack much closer today, strides up third. Then comes the Cruiser, followed by Night Eruption Deep and Moonlight Rustler down near the running rail. Laura's Gold, and then comes Rebellious, and two lengths to Epicus as they head down the side, and Bleak Midwinter a late scratching. 600 to go, Wind Dreamer leads Irresistible Surt by a head. Heart Attack Jack in a poised position, then followed by Highland Diva, the Cruiser, and out deeper on the track is Night Eruption. Then comes Moonlight Rustler, Laura's Gold, a long way back Epicus and Rebellious. They come under the straight. Irresistible Sir now moves up to the outside of Wind Dreamer, who's kicking on strongly. Heart Attack Jack's two lengths away, then comes Moonlight Rustler. It's Irresistible Sir and Wind Dreamer the inside. Irresistible Sir just, Wind Dreamer's kicking back. Night Eruption starts to come through, but Irresistible Sir came away. Irresistible Sir beat Wind Dreamer, and then came back on the inside. It was Highland Diva making ground, followed by Heart Attack Jack, and then came Moonlight Rustler, Laura's Gold, and Night Eruption. A break in the field to the last couple include Epicus and also the Cruiser. So Irresistible Sir. Irresistible Sir has been able to wear down Wind Dreamer, and once it got the upper hand, it was able to kick on strongly and come away.
1: So it's 4-9 in a photo. Thank you, Adam. On the last of Ben, Sal will get that third and fourth number to you in a moment. We're just a bit tight for time. Number four, Irresistible Sir, the winner at $11.70 and $3.80. They're loading at the Sunshine Coast for the last race. Eight there is next.
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4: Dispatch, Dracarian was one of the best to begin. Keep It Real away nicely. And there goes Lyrical Gangster and Rumble Town. They're both firing through in the centre now to share the lead. Brumel's getting to fifth in behind them, followed by Talk the Talk, Mashani Prince. Caught out in the cheap seats was Teal G working forward. And they were followed by Godfred Kirk, who's around second last and two off Busker last of all. Inside the 800, Rumble Town the leader. Out by three lengths to Dracarian second, Lyrical Gangster third. Teal G steadily working up out wider. Then came Brumel. Keep It Real just bailed away over on the fence around centre field about six from Mashani Prince out wider. Then came Godfred Kirk, Talk the Talk, and Busker will turn in last of all. Up around the corner, 4:50 to go. It's Rumble Town into the straight. Dracarian chasing second. Keep It Real's running up behind them, trying to find a gap and has plenty of room now. Mashani Prince is joining in deeper, and Godfred Kirk right down the outside. Lyrical Gangster getting up on the rail. Good finish coming up. Lyrical Gangster driving through with Keep It Real and Godfred Kirk. Mashani Prince there with Rumble Town. Keep It Real, Mashani Prince, and out wide Godfred Kirk. Three-way go. Mashani Prince in the middle, stuck the head out. May have won this. It's a close photo, though, with Godfred Kirk and Keep It Real. Behind them, we had Rumble Town. Then came Lyrical Gangster. Busker was further back with Brumel. And then came Dracarian, who got tied towards the tail of the field as well. Was Talk the Talk. Photo finish on the last. So I fancy Mashani Prince might stick the head out and win and knock off the two favourites. maybe former Shani Prince. Boris Thornton riding for Donna Stanbridge in a driving finish with Godfred Kirk out wide. Number two. And four wins. Four has won. It's very tight for second. Two Godfred Kirk and three Keep It Real. Former Shani Prince.
1: So four, the winner. More to come at the Sunshine Coast. 2 minutes until race six at Mount Gambier. It comes up next. This is over the 3,150 heat of the Jericho Cup. And Diwali, number two, is the favourite at $3.20. On the last at Bairnsdale, the result is 4-9-13-10. 4-9-13-10. Irresistible Sir, the winner, at 11.70 and 3.80. Number nine, Wind Dreamer, 1.30. 13 Highland Diva, 2.30. And 10 Heart Attack Jack, fourth. The Quinella, 22, Exacta, 53. Trifecta paid $293. First four, $3,548. 4-9, 13-10. Running double, 10 and 4, 86. Daily double, 10, 2 into 4, $146. And the Bairnsdale Quaddy, 3-2, 10-4, $4,394. Our thanks to Adam O. There this afternoon. Now at the Sunshine Coast, 4 beats 3. Keep It Real is second. Two Godfred Kirk runs third. We'll stand by for fourth. It goes to the 10 Rumble Town, I'm hearing. So it's 4-3-2-10, 4-3-2-10 at the Sunshine Coast. Mashani Prince at a big price, $24.60 and $5.40. Now, with this race over the 3,150 at Mount Gambier, that'll roll us very close to Nowra. Race 7. The last there comes up in 5. At number 11, Lady Capitalist is the favourite at 290. 4, Superada, 340. 3, Stormbringer is at 420. 8, Chow Bellamia, $8. And the 13, Celestial Grace is at 18. Here at the Mount, Diwali, 320. Just drifting late from 290. Octahedron, number 6, $4 into 360. 3, Hemi, 2 barrels, 750. And 7, 3, Real Roses is at 9. And they are loading. At the Sunshine Coast, number 4, Mashani Prince at 24.60 and 5.40. Beats number 3, Keep It Real, 130. 2, Godfred Kirk, 140. 10, Rumbletown, 4th. The Quinella on the last paid 20. The Exacta, 76. Trifecta 207. Verse 4, 1,065 for 4-3-2-10. The running double 9 and 4, 116. Daily double 3 and 4, 105. And the Sunshine Coast Quaddy, double 3, 9, 4, $2,734. Here is Mount Gambier Race 6. Nowra Race 7 will follow.
5: Octahedron about to move in. Sharma Princess is in as well. Ben Bulbin now moving up. Final Impact is in. Farag is in. Hemi 2 Barrel now moving in. And Hula Beat, who's the wide runner, now moving up. The Grey drawing out in Barrier 12. We're just about set. Race 6, Mount Gambier, heat of the Jericho Cup. They're let go. They're racing. Sharma Princess won the start, is moving forward, also hunting up Gundawindi. And in between is Octahedron, also cruising forward out deeper is Hemi 2 Barrel. Back on the inside, we have 3 Real Roses, who's travelling there on the inside of I Love This Song, the Victorious, making some headway around the outside. Final Impact. Also there, we have Ben Bulbin back in the ruck, along with Diwali, who goes back towards the rear with Farag and Hula Beat. So, I've got a fair bit to travel here, and I have about 2,900 metres to go in race number 6, the heat of the Jericho Cup, and Hemi 2 Barrel will take control and lead by a length and a half over Sharma Princess, 4 lengths away being Octahedron, who travels on the outside of Gundawindi. In between there, I Love This Song, along with the Victorious, 3 Real Roses. Around the outside comes Final Impact with Ben Bulbin. Then we go back to Diwali, who travels on the inside of Hula Beach, who's around the outside, and back at the tail is Farag. One lap to go. They pass the post, and the leader here is Hemi 2 Barrel by a half. Moving up on the outside, Octahedron applying some some pressure. With Sharma Princess a further two lengths away, then with Gunda Windy, I love this song. Three Real Roses on the inside of the Victoria's Final Impact. Ben Bulbin with Diwali, who's about 12 lengths off the top. Farag, and back of the tail is Hula Beat. So they race up towards the 1600 mega point, and the leader here by a half is Hemi Two Barrel. Rushing up around the outside, we have Ben Bulbin, who goes up with a turn of speed and takes over from Octahedron. Hemi Two Barrel in between on the inside there. I love this song. Also up there close is Gunda Windy with Sharma Princess out deeper. Then we go back to Final Impact in that group with the Victorious, Three Real Roses, Farag with Diwali, and back at the tail is Hula Beat. Ben Bulbin, the Lamplighter, the Ruffy by a length and a half over Octahedron. They have about 800 metres to run. Two lengths away then to Hemi Two Barrel with Gunda Windy, Sharma Princess in behind those with I Love This Song, Final Impact, the Victorious, Three Real Roses, Diwali a long way back for now with Hula Beat and Farag. They race up towards the side, 600 metres to go. Ben Bulbin by two over Octahedron. Hemi Two Barrel making headway with the Victorious, Diwali in the clear now. Hula Beat out deeper, also getting busy. They're really charging for home now. 300 metres to run. Ben Bulbin the leader. The Victorious, Hula Beat, Diwali trying to squeeze through. Hemi Two Barrel, Octahedron, I Love This Song. Ben Bulbin by a length from Octahedron. Hemi Two Barrel, I Love This Song, squeezing through. I Love This Song will beat home Octahedron. Further photo between Three Real Roses and Ben Bulbin. What a finishing a feature. In behind those, we had Farag making late ground. Then we go back to Diwali, who was caught out deeper with Gunda Windy. The Victorious in that group with Hula Beat. Further back was Final Impact with Sharma Princess, one of the last ones in what was a fantastic feature. We stand by.
1: It'll be number 13, I Love This Song, the winner, at a price too, $25.30 and $5.50. A photo for the miners, 13 and a camera. More to come at Mount Gambier. They're close at Nowra for race number 7. On the back of this, Kyle Galley will join us with a preview of the Sale Greyhounds. The first of 12 is only 13 minutes away. We will also have a look at a market with Bet365 before the last at Bendigo. Race 8 with Rick is due at 5.30. In 10 minutes. It's still 13 and a camera at Mount Gambier.
5: Beats home number 6, Octahedron. Harry Grace for Gary Phillips. Third will be number 7, Three Real Roses. Polly Brewster for Henry Dwyer. And fourth will be number 10, Ben Bulbin. Kate Walters for Jessica.
1: Okay, so there's your numbers. More to come, Mount Gambier. Set now.
6: They began as a starter's delight, and Lady Capless began very fast, and Branham had good speed out of the barrier. Stormbringer's up nice and handy, and Celestial Grace not far away, and there goes Chow Bellamia, 3 and 4 wide, zipping around the outside. Then came Perla, Brazil's over on the rail in the second half of the field, 3/4 to the favourite Superada, 2 lengths away Champions League, and 2 away Rotho Bro. Down the side they run, 900 metres left to go, and the leader is Lady Capitalist. She found the lead, she's out by 2 lengths, Chow Bellamia. Branham's up to third, and Stormbringer's improving the rail. Then Perla, followed by Celestial Grace, Brazil. A length away was Superada. It's back third last. 2 lengths away then, Champions League on the outside of Rotho Bro. Inside the 5.50 they run, and Lady Capitalist, she's making it a genuine staying test here. Up towards the home turner. She's out by 3, Chow Bellamia. Stormbringer the inside. Branham getting to the outside. Then out deeper on the track as they turn was Perla, followed by Superada. 300 metres left to go. Lady Capitalist, the leader, out by 3. Stormbringer's a danger on the outside, and Superada's getting up along the rail. Then came Brazil, Chow Bellamia, and down the outside, Celestial Grace. Superada charged to the lead, 100 to go. Stormbringer can't match it, and Superada. Superada will win the last race. Second spot will be Stormbringer in front of either Brazil or Celestial Grace. Branham next. Lady Capitalist got tied. Rotho Bro. Then came Champions League, Ciao Bellamia and Perla. Superada, John van Overmeer for Greg Hickman will take out the final race of the day. Four beats three. Celestial Grace might get third on the outside. 123.01 the time. 123.01.
1: So four beats three. He's favouring the 13 on the outside to get third, and we'll get that confirmed in just a moment over Brazil number one. But we'll stand by for that result. 4-3, maybe 13 from one. Kyle Galley about to join you for a preview of Sail at Mount Gambier. It's 13-6-7-10 on the sixth event. Number 13, I Love This Song. 25-30 at 5.50 beats 6 Octahedron, 180. 7, 3 Real Roses, third, $3. 10, Ben Bulbin was fourth. The Quinella, $48. Exacta, 128. The Trifecta paid $829. First four, $17,667. A healthy first four divvy, 13-6-7-10. The Running Double, 4 and 13, $200. With a look at the Sale Dogs tonight, here's Kyle Galley. G'day, Kyle.
7: Hi, Pat. Good evening to you and to our listeners. It's been a warm day here in Sale, as has been the case throughout today, and quite windy here as well. Fairly gusty, but sunny conditions. Temperature will cool off naturally enough as the evening progresses, but a mild night for racing. There are no late scratchings for the card here tonight. We have 12 races with heats of the 1-4 wins over the 5-10 among the highlights there tonight. That's races 5 and 6. We have a 4-5 stake over the 5-10 metres as well, and a mixed grades 3-4 over the 4-35. Those four races make up the quaddie leagues tonight. As far as a best tonight, might just need an ounce of luck, but I thought at odds race 8, number 8, Dr. Fanatical would go close. Racing consistently. It's run a lot of placings. It's had 7 wins and 27 minors from 57 goes, but the best time around the circuit for the 5-10 came from box 8. And at Tarelgan the other day, had no luck at all, but made up good ground over the 4.25 to run third in that race. Stepping out to the 5.10 here tonight, a winner in all the way fashion over the 5.10 here 4 runs ago, and at its most recent run at the trip, ran second from box 7. In a race of a few chances, it might be one to have a go at. Race 8, number 8, Dr. Fanatical in the last leg of the quaddie. That said, we'll go a bit wider in that last leg just for insurance, but we can trim it up elsewhere. In the first leg, we'll go 3 from 2 and 6. Second leg, a race and rewind number 2. We'll go 1 out there to trim up, so race 6, number 2. In the third leg, selections there are 8 from 3, 1 and 2. And in the final leg, 8 on top from 4, 6 and 2. So quaddie tonight, 3, 2, 6 the first leg, 2 only the second. Third leg, 8, 3, 1 and 2. Last leg, 8, 4, 6 and 2. So as mentioned, a pretty good card tonight. Hopefully punters can find a winner or two. The first tonight is a maiden event, and a field of 8 to run in that opening event tonight. And an interesting race, I'm sure. The first at 5.34, Pat, so that's about 10 minutes away.
1: Yeah, good on you, Kyle. Back shortly there for race number 1 at the Sale Dogs. Bendigo race 8 comes up in 4 with Bet365. Number 9, Territorian for Billy Egan is the 3.20 favourite. 3, Yahoo Bar, 5.50. 8, Navy Heart at 6.50. Number 5, Zorb, $9. The 6, Isha is at 9. 14, Fearless Rider at 12. 17, Jawsom Rob, $12 also. No Rumours, 19. Ostriker, number 15, it's at $19, just drifting from 15. And number 16, Washington Lilac, 26 into 23. Selections from Rick McIntosh to bring us home at Bendigo, 6957. 6957, Rick's with the 6 Aisha. And a bit of value about it, $9 and $3 the place. You need 2-3-14 in the quaddy at Bendigo so far. At Nowra on the last, 4-3-13-1. Number 4, Superada, Jean van Overmeer, 2-71-30. 3, Stormbringer, 150. Number 13, Celestial Grace, 450. 1, Brazil is 4th. The Quinella returns 670. Exacta paid 12.60. The Trifecta, 97. First 4, $677. The Running Double, 11-4, $24.50. Daily Double, 10-4, $23.80. And the Nowra Quaddy, 5, 10, 11, 4, $296.40.
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0: Runners are getting to the start at Bendigo. Let's have a look at race one at Sale, which will follow Bendigo. It's due in 6 minutes. Kyle's numbers 8, 2, 1 and 5. With Bet365, the 8 Her 12 step is the $3 market elect with Bet365. Number 2, Daintree Ron, $3.50. Number 1, Dr. Benji, $4. The 4, Lady Maple at 6. 5, Golden Allegra, $6.50. And 3, Nonna Rose at $21. Jumbuck Sugarbug at 21. And Dr. York gets a run, the 9. It'll jump from box 7. And it's at $31. Kyle's numbers, 8 to beat 2, 1 and 5. In about half an hour from now, the Sunday Greys team will join you, Mitch Abaya and Damien Watson, and take you through your Sunday night of action with Sale to continue. Plenty of interstate action and also Kalgoorlie to roll through their back half of the program with the two features still to come, the Tom Sayers Memorial Sprint and also the 2026 Boulder Cup. 90 seconds till Bendigo Race 8. We'll get to Rick next.
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0: Loading at Bendigo for the final event. Our thanks to Rick McIntosh there this afternoon. Last look at the board with Bet365 before we take you to the track. Territorian just down to $3.80. Yahoo Bar, $5.50 in from 7. 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Money has been for Rick's selection, number 6, Aisha. It's now $8. He goes 6.957 in the last. 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
3: 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Field set for the Share Media, our lucky last. 2, 3, and 14 to be alive in the quad, and they're on their way. Jawsom Rob missed the start near the inside. Zorb bounced out pretty well. So did Port Phillip, and Yahoo Bar's right up there, so is the favourite Territorian, who's looking to angle and get a good spot. Jawsom Rob along the rails and then Fearless Rider, followed next in the field then by Navy Heart. Nisha is planted deep. Further back then to Washington Lilac, who's in company with Ostriga. Two lengths to No Rumours and Cable Dancer, the stayers at the tail end of the field. Down the back, and Port Phillip elected to go through and take the pacemaker's role. The former Bendigo Cup place getter from Zorb in third place is Yahoo Bar. Jawsom Rob, since missing the start, he's had a beautiful saloon passage through to fourth, inside of Territorian and Isha. They were followed then by Navy Heart, Fearless Rider and Washington Lilac. Two lengths further back then to Ostriga, in company with No Rumours starting a run, and Cable Dancer was last on the rails. Coming up towards the turn in the final event, they're inside the 600 in fact. Zorb on the outside, giving it to Port Phillip. Yahoo Bar right there and Isha four wide, still giving a bit. Next in the field then was Territorian, looking for more room. So too Jawsom Rob. Into the straight they race. Zorb the leader. Isha on the outside. Those after it with every bound. And went straight past them. Yahoo Bar tries to go with it. Territorian's getting a late split. Trying to rally and then Fearless Rider. Isha though, down to the 100 metre mark. She's in a fine fettle of form. She's got the picket fence going beautifully. Isha comes on, wins by 2.5. Territorian second, I think, ahead in front of Cable Dancer, who finished rapidly in the middle. Fearless Rider's the other one in that photo, and then Yahoo Bar, Washington Lilac, Jawsom Rob, Zorb and Port Phillip both knocking up from No Rumours, Navy Heart and Ostriga. 6 Isha, she was the each way of the day. Number 6, Holly McKechnie, Tommy Stockdale. She sat 3 wide the trip without cover, and she got pushed 4 wide, but she was

0: always comfortable, and she's unwound a great run. And she's been too good. Territorian's going to run second, number nine. Billy Egan, Nick Ryan. Gable Dancer, number two, runs third. Brad Rawilla for Charlotte Littlefield. 6-9, 2-14 on the last. 6-9, 2-14.
1: Six, nine, two, and 14. Thanks, Rick. I'll bring it back to here. Rick's found you the winner on top in the last at a nice price too. $6.20 and $2.60. The quaddie at Bendigo will be 2, 3, 14, and 6. Getting to the start at Sale for race number one. Just waiting to see those divvies at Bendigo. Here they come now. Number 6, Isha, Tom Stockdale at 6.20 and 2.60. Number 9, Territorian, 2.10. 2 Cable Dancer runs third, $7.90. And fourth to the 14, Fearless Writer, 6.92 and 14. Pardon me, and 14. The Quinella paid 20. Exacta was 43. The Trifecta, 610. The first four, 4,815. The Running Double, 14 and 6, $23. Daily Double, 3 and 6, $22.90. And the Bendigo Quaddie, 2, 3, 14, 6, $145.90. Here's Kyle Galley, race one at Sale. Good luck.
2: Half point from its opening quote. Golden Allegra was 7.50 at one point, got into 5.50. It's now 6.50. Lady Maple at 9.50. No late scratchings for tonight's card, and the runners are behind the boxes. They'll be called up in a moment. Fine conditions, been quite windy throughout the region today. And blue skies about, warm conditions, high 20s out here today. Lovely day through the region. Of course, Bairnsdale raced earlier and sailed with the Greyhound card here this evening. The Red Cat stake, the first. Not a bad coffee down there at Red Cat and Downtown Sale. Green light on for the first of the night. Good luck. They're set to go. And they're racing. And last out of boxes there was the reserve, Dr. York, and winning the start was Daintree Ron. Favourite goes forward. Her 12 steps nice and handy. The big guns are up there. Jumbuck Sugarbug got to third. They start to string out. Dr. Benji, Dr. York. A couple away then came Nonna Rose and also Golden Allegra and Lady Maple further astern. They turn for home. The leader, Daintree Ron. Her 12 steps to the centre, trying hard. Daintree Ron in front, though, and has lasted. Won by about a long neck on the post to her 12 step, and Dr. Benji got out and has run on for third. Then Nonna Rose, Dr. York. Further back in the race was Golden Allegra with those Jumbuck Sugarbug and also Lady Maple in 24 and 62 to the winner. Two Daintree Ron wins the first for Ben Josky and Lucy Zygmantis. Having just its second race start, ran third here last week. Off box one, raced on pace throughout. And has got the prize here tonight in good style. Number two at about $3.20. Winner of Black Dog March 25, Bernardo, and of Professor Stitch, very nicely bred type. Second start, it's now had that win and a minor placing. 8 second to her 12 steps, Ambora Brocky, I Will Reign for Carolyn Jones, and one Dr. Benji is third. Hooked on Scotch Tansy for Bill McMahon. The numbers official are here on race one, 2, 8, 1, and 3.
1: 2, 8, 1, and 3, thanks, Kyle. That's a trifecta to start the night there at Kyle. For Kyle, Daintree won the winner. And we'll pay $3.20, $1.04. Number 8, her 12 step, 190. 1 Dr. Benji, 133. Nonna Rose, 4th. Quinella, 510. Exacta, 1140. The trifecta, 32.50. Just awaiting to see that first four, 2, 8, 1, and 3. Not there yet. Kalgoorlie, race 5 is up next in 3. This is the first of the features this afternoon, the Tom Sayers Memorial Sprint. And with Bet365, number 1, Don't Wait for Luck. Jefferson Sang is the $4 favourite. It's a terribly open race. Number 5, Science Degree, 460. 2, Close at Hand, 460. Number 8, More Likely at 6.50, 4 Alter Boy at 7, 10 Playing Games at 10, and the 3 Boab Boy at 17, best of the rest. Royce Newton is with the favourite. His selections are 1, 5, 3, 6 in race 5 at Kalgoorlie. That first 4 on the opener at Sale, 2, 8, 1, 3, paid $180. Now, at Bendigo on the last, it was Isha the winner, 6.92.14. First, let's hear from winning trainer Holly McKetney and then Tom Stockdale.
3: The hat trick comes up, she is just flying.
4: Thanks, Kev. Yeah, mare in form, as we know. Once again, I was a little bit worried about the firm deck, but Tommy handled the job beautifully, and yeah, she's done everything right again. I'm blessed.
3: What's the key here, do you think?
4: I don't know what the key is, mate. McLean Whittaker come to me. He sort of was battling.

0: keep an ownership group together. And I said, well, she's not done. She meets me at the paddock, this horse, every day, wants to work. I said, she's just a horse that wants to be here, you know. And anyway, we've had a go together, me and McLean, and it's working out.
1: Yeah, absolutely. Terrific result. We're going to see her all through the spring, I think. She's in that good a form. Can't wait to see her next time out. Well done.
0: Thanks, Kev.
1: Terrific. Holly McKechnie there. Tom Stockdale will come over. Well, you've completed the hat trick here, getting on this mare, clearly in a terrific vein of form. Take us through that run.
2: Yeah, it worked out good from the barrier. I was able to slide up into the three wide line for a bit of cover within striking range. And yeah, Holly's got her flying. She's always a horse that's sort of been thereabouts and always running well and winning races. So yeah, good to see her still putting it all together.
1: She's got a particularly good record at this track now. I think she's only been beaten here once. She's been here a handful of times. So as we get through the spring, more meetings here, I dare say she comes back.
2: Yeah, I think so. I think she's in for a great prep. And just before I leave, I'd like to send my condolences to the Stockdale family on the passing of Bill Stockdale this morning. Yeah, he's such a great man. To Billy, Shane and Frankie, and obviously his wife Beverly, he's such a generous man. He gave me a good kickstart into the industry by taking me in for the first 2.5 years of learning how to ride and learning the horse caper. So yeah, he'll be missed.
1: Oh, sympathies there. Well said.
2: Thank you. Cheers.
3: Yeah, good on you, Tom. Tom Stockdale there, wrapping up the day at Bendigo, and it's his correct weight, 692 and 14. The Tom Sayers Memorial Sprint, race 5, Kalgoorlie next.
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8: 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So stand by, we're set for the Tom Sayers Memorial Sprint. Signal given, starter wasted no time, and they left as one. Don't wait for luck, we'll settle down in the second half early on. Likewise, Boab Boy going back close at hand with early speed. It was Science Degree who finds the front first. So Science Degree shows out a half a length. Running second, Dublin Red, third, Alter Boy. They were followed next of all by More Likely to the outside, playing games, caught three wide, sandwiched between runners on just terms. A further length and a half, then in the second half of the field, it's Debonair together with close at hand. Don't wait for luck. And Boab Boy at the tail, but only six lengths covers the field with 700 metres to run. As they go on to the

0: With also Boab Boy, but inside the final 150, it's Science Degree, nicely clear. Debonair the outside, close at hand late, but it's all Science Degree, and Science Degree goes on and wins the Tom Sayers Memorial Sprint. Second close at hand, third more likely. They were followed in by Playing Games, Don't Wait for Luck, who was well back throughout. Debonair was next with Boab Boy, well back then to Alter Boy, and then we had On Just Terms with Dublin Red, one of the last. Number five, Science Degree. Brett Drury and Natika Riordan. Far too superior for his rivals there. And he's ran second at three of his past four starts, Science Degree. But today for Connections has gone on for a blistering win. Science Degree, number five, your winner. Brett Drury and Natika Riordan beat the two close at hand, who's came from a long way back. Eight gets third. That is more likely for Tash Faithful, Trevor Tasker, and six fourth in Debonair. 5-2-8-6, 2.25 by a half.
1: 5-2-8-6. Thank you, Royce. Number five, Science Degree. A pretty dominant win. $462 takes the Tom Sayers Memorial Sprint there this afternoon. Number two, close at hand, 180. Eight more likely, 190. More to come at Kalgoorlie. When we go back, it is the Cup for 2026, the Boulder Cup. At listed level. Now, they're loading at Mount Gambier for race seven, the last there today. You need, in the quaddy at Mount Gambier, 7-4-13. Favourite is seven, Forever Waiting. Kayla Crowther at $5. It's an open way to end the day with a bet boost. With Bet365, you can get $5.50. Five Star Gust at seven. Also $7, Captain Julian, number six. The eight, Avj, $7.50. One, Rhinestone Rory at 10. Nine, Loose Lip Lloyd, 11. Ossified trims up to 10 from 15. That's number 10. And two, Robert the Puss, best of the rest at $13. The last is over the 1,400. And they are starting to load them away. Good luck if you're alive in the quaddy. It's an open way to end the afternoon at Mount Gambier. Now at Kalgoorlie on the Memorial Sprint, the Tom Sayers Memorial, number five, Science Degree, $462. Number two, close at hand, 180. Eight more likely, 190. And six, Debonair, fourth, 5-2-8-6. The Quinella, 12-20. Exacta, 25-20. The Trifecta, 101. First four paid, $822.80. And the running double, 1-5, 61-10. After Mount Gambier, back to the Sale Dogs for the second with Kyle. It's over the 435, a grade seven. Selections, 6182, 6182. Dr. Poseidon is the favourite. $1.60, one Nova Intention, 340. Eight Hot Milo Rose at 380. Double figures for the rest with two, Canet Diesel at 23. And the three, Slick Tilly at $51. 6182, Kyle's numbers, race two. Here's Mount Gambier. We're just past start time for the last.
2: Cap. Runners are moving in well here for the last final event here from Mount Gambier, race seven. We do have a trial after the last as well for those on course. RFJ is in, so is Dougal McKean. The heat of the Jericho Cup going away of I Love This Song. What was a very impressive performance for John McMillan, Brooke King with the ride. Found a nice turn of foot over the last 100 metres of the marathon journey. Runners are moving in well here for the last. It's been a good day of racing today here at Mount Gambier, and a very nice crowd on course as well. Well done to the club for putting on a fantastic day as usual. Everyone having a fantastic time, even though the weather's turned a bit cold towards the end of the megging. We're just about right for the final event here at Mount Gambier. Two-way click about to come up into barrier 12 is also tab number 12. Two-way click, just a little bit hesitant. This is the final race of the day. Late scratching of number 14, a little bit of poly due to a transport issue. Two-way click. Yes, just throwing his head about a bit here, the seven-year-old gelding. He's a bit restless. And all the other runners, the other 11, stand well. Two-way click just playing up a bit. It's usually always one just before the last race.
1: Arriving in the boxes at Sale.

0: remaining as our favourite. As I said earlier, such a congested market here. Two-way Click. He's still not 100% happy out there. He's getting quite restless for rider Harry Grace. He goes in without the jockey now, and Harry Grace now moves up, and Two-Way Click is in for the final event from Mount Gambier, race 7 over 1,400 metres. Good luck, punters. Light blinking away. We are set for a start. They're Let Go now. They're racing. Forever Waiting was away midfield. Star Gus began well with Rhinestone Rory. Moving forward with Ossified, Loose Lip Lloyd and Melissa Kate with Detnor. Dougal McKean also going forward. Robert Bepuss and Forever Waiting back in a ruck along with RJ back towards the rear with Two-Way Click at the tail. Loose Lip Lloyd will take up the top. Gets away by two over Rhinestone Rory. Around the outside is Dougal McKean. In behind those, we have Ossified racing fourth with Melissa Kate, Captain Julian, along with Star Gust around the outside. Then we go back to Forever Waiting, Robert Gapus sneaking up along the inside as usual. Detnor, RJ, Two-Way Click. Up to the side, 550 metres to run. Loose Lip Lloyd by 3/4 over Dougal McKean, Rhinestone Rory, Melissa Kate running on well. Also there, Ossified Forever Waiting peeling deeper along with Star Gust. They head up towards the dogleg. About 300 metres to run in the last. Dougal McKean will run to the lead. Gets away by a half over Rhinestone Rory. Star Gust out deeper. Forever Waiting trying to pick up, but it's Dougal McKean doing it well by a length over Rhinestone Rory. And Dougal McKean will take the last over a fast finishing Star Gust, Rhinestone Rory, and Forever Waiting with Captain Jillian. Robert Bepuss in that group with Ossified. Then we go back in behind those. RJ, Loose Lip Lloyd, Detnor, Melissa Kate up close as well with Two-Way Click back towards the tail end of the field. After the running of race number 7, and it's another winner for John McMillan, who's had a...
1: So 13 in a photo, more to come. Mount Gambier set sail.
2: Start race 2 of 12 here at sale tonight. Favoured in green, they're ready. And racing was second last out there, Dr. Poseidon, but in the small field, Will Must Have Pace and away brilliantly in over intention. Three lengths in front, first turn. Dr. Poseidon in hot pursuit. Settling third was Slick Tilly, followed then by Still a Believer. About two or three lengths to Hot Mind O'Rose, similar gap, Kane at Diesel. Up to the turn, Dr. Poseidon out after Nova Intention. They had a little bump, Nova Intention, Dr. Poseidon, Nova. Nova Intention's kicked and beaten Dr. Poseidon right on the peg. About five lengths away, third, Slick Tilly. Gap away fourth then was Hot Mardo Rose, and together at the rear, Kane at Diesel, Still a Believer in around 24 and 39. Great duel here, but the Red Nova Intention will kick the inside to win for Tom O'Neill and the O'Neill Racing Syndicate. Number one, Nova Intention, the winner. Holds off six, Dr. Poseidon second. Third placing in the race goes to number three, that's Slick Tilly. And the fourth number is eight, that's Hot Milo Rose. So numbers here at sale, 1, 6, 3 and 8. The neck, the winning margin. Five lengths between second and third, a neck by five. 1, 6, 3 and 8, the placings.
1: 1, 6, 3 and 8, thank you, Kyle. I'll get those totes out in just a moment. At Mount Gambier on the last, a big result, 13, 5, 1, 7. Number 13, Dougal McKean for Brooke King at 31.50 and 7.60. Number 5, Stargust second, 2.20. 1, Rhinestone Rory, $3. And 7, Forever Waiting is fourth. The Quinella at Mount Gambier returns a dividend of $114, the exact at $269. Trifecta, $2,912. The first four and the last, $15,442, 13,517. Running double, a pair of 13s, $958. The daily double, 4 and 13, $307. And well done if you found the Mount Gambier Quaddy. 7, 4, double 13, it's going to pay $88,996. 88 big ones. For pretty much 89,000 there at Mount Gambier, 7, 4, double 13. Late scratching was the 14, sub was the 7.

0: and Forever Waiting, and it ran fourth. 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Up next, it's the first at the Richmond Dogs.
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0: 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They'll have a plethora of topics to speak about into the grand final, leading into the grand final. And then from 8 o'clock, it is Giddy Up with Gareth Hall. Now, and the Monday means test as well tomorrow from 9:30 with Johnny O'Neill and Wayne Hawks. At Richmond, ahead of the first, you've got 60 seconds to get on. Number 4, Winsome Tears, is the first favourite of the night at Richmond at $2. Number 5, Diabolical Lad, $3.10. 8, Hardy, is at $5.50. 1, All Mine Honey, $7.50. Number 7, Bauxite Lass, $21. And number 3, Making Movies, is at $31. Favourite is the 4, Winsome Tears, for the first at Richmond on a good track in fine weather. It is all clear, race 2 at Sale. No dramas there. Kyle Galley's number's in the third, which goes at 11 past 6. 4165. 4, 1, 6, and 5 from Kyle. He's with the 4, Louie Louie, at $2.70. On the Tom Sayers Memorial Sprint, it is Correct Weight, 5, 2, 8, and 6. Correct Weight is there at Kalgoorlie. In around about 5 minutes, you'll be with Damien Watson and Mitch Abaya. They'll take you through your Sunday night with the Sunday Greys, with all the winners and plenty of fun. Those gentlemen are about to join you. But first, let's get to Richmond for the first. They're arriving at the boxes.
1: Now down to $2 ahead of Diabolical Lad in the 5 from $18 now into 3. Hardy then also coming in a touch from $8.50 to $6. And All Mine Honey, another big mover, from $18 into $7.50. Bauxite Lass is at $21. And Making Movies at $26. So Winsome Tears, quite experienced, but without the breakthrough as of yet. Pretty good form coming into this one, though. 3 straight placings, 2 here at Richmond, another at Gosford in between the pair. Ten placings from the 16 attempts, and Diabolical Lad still very early on in the career with just 2 starts to date. And Hardy just getting its second run now. So all getting loaded in. First race of 12 here this evening at Richmond. Green light is on. Lua rolls. Racing. Nice start made there from Making Movies. Out in front initially, now overtaken from Bauxite Lass, who leads by about a head. And now back in front is Making Movies. Bauxite Lass holding firm for second. Hardy trying to make a move on the outside. All Mine Honey stuck alongside the railing. Further back is Winsome Tears, along with Diabolical Lad. But up top, Making Movies looking pretty good here. All Mine Honey now making a move. Will get in front and takes this one out. 1, 3, 7, and 4. Followed by the 5 and then the 8. So All Mine Honey gets it in front of Making Movies. And then Bauxite Lass will tuck in for third position, followed by Winsome Tears with Diabolical Lad and Hardy at the rear. So All Mine
0: 1, 3, 7, 4 on the first at Richmond tonight. Number 1, All Mine Honey, 5.40, 3.20. Number 3, Making Movies, 3.70. Number 7, Bauxite Lass, no third. More to come there at Richmond. Now, the feature at Kalgoorlie is still about 20 minutes away. The 2026 Boulder Cup at listed level worth $125,000. But down the board with your riders, number 1, Ginger Baker, Brad Parnham, $9.50. Number 2, Opportunistic for Chris Parnham, $1.95. Number 3, Satino, Joey Has a Party, at $34. Number 4, Karamundi, is at $34. Number 5, Lavalier, is at $19. Number 6, Lillian, is at $5. Number 7, Magic Will Rain, $126. 8, Outspoken Lad, at $15. Number 9, Sluice Box, at $200 to $1. 10, The Candy Kid, at $200 to $1. And number 11, The Jester's Son, is $4.40. That's a look at your market for the 2026 Boulder Cup. Odds on favourite is the 2, Opportunistic, for Chris Parnham, at $1.95. And you've still got plenty of time to get on. It's still 20 minutes away. Royce Newton's numbers, 11, 6, 2, and 4. He's with the Jester's Son, second favourite. It's 4.40 at the moment. On the first event at Richmond tonight, number 1, All Mine Honey at $5.90 and $2.20. Beats number 3, Making Movies, $4. The 7, Bauxite Lass, no third. And 4, Winsome Tears. The Cornella returns, $46.70. The Exacta paid $133.80, Trifecta $258.60, and the first four on the first at Richmond, 1, 3, 7 and 4, pays $2,534. That's my lot for tonight. Enjoy your Sunday with Damo and Mitch. I'll join you tomorrow for race day.

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0: And a big welcome to our RSN and SEN Turf listeners joining us for the first time in Victoria and WA. Damien Watson and Mitch Abayer taking you through the remainder of racing in not only the Gallops but also the Greyhounds. We'll have the last couple from Kalgoorlie on Boulder Cup Day, and we'll also head around the country for the Greyhound racing action across Australia. The first at Q2 is not far away, Mitch. By the way, first at Richmond, it was 1.37.4. The one All Mine Honey getting up at a good price, $8.
1: Yeah. Yep, the yellow was never in it. Never, ever, ever in it.
0: All right. Now, first at Q2, you like Q2, and the favourite is the one here. It's got, reasonable enough early speed, but what are your thoughts on the first at Q2?
1: I think the one and the two are the only dogs that can win this. The three holds off the track. Don't know anything about many, the debutants, but the three does like to use a little bit of the track or hold a line, and the one and two were supported this morning. So that's as good enough for me as to say that there's ability, and I'm happy to be with the red here. Secateur,
0: all right.
1: Secateurs.
0: It has drifted a little bit, but out to $3, around that $3.20 mark at the moment for Sportsbet. So follow you in. That's value all the same, I reckon, even though it is a favourite.
1: Yep.
0: North at $3. If you want to text in, 0499 736 736.
1: How's your weekend been, Damo?
0: Yeah, good. Went for a nice run on Saturday morning in St Kilda.
1: You've been involved in a few of these run clubs or run groups?
0: Yes, I think they're good. You meet a lot of different people, Mitch.
1: Yeah, so, I can imagine.
0: Yeah, it's not too bad.
1: No.
0: And then worked here yesterday, worked here this morning.

0: working here tonight, so but that's all right.
1: Plenty of work for the dame dollar.
0: Oh, I've enjoyed it. I'll tell you what, we did the sports show this morning on SEN. A lot of callers, Mitch, after the Hawthorn Brisbane prelim. Yep. A lot of callers. Probably really? The busiest we've had. Yeah, it was ringing off the hook. So
1: I want to talk about that game. I want to talk about the market for yep. the grand final.
0: Yep.
1: And I want to talk about the Brownlow medal stuff as well because yes. It's not just...
0: Dacos.
1: It's not just all about Dacos because you can actually bet players' votes, all that sort of stuff.
0: Yes.
1: It's great. There's plenty of markets.
0: I like the filters that Sportsbet yep. provide as well. All right, first to Q2.
1: Come on the red. Come on the second test. Cut them up.
2: Parklands, right to roll. Race one, set now. Racing. Second tier moderately into stride, but musters pace. But gee, look at the five. Gabby Girl spearing up on the outside of it. They go together, and eventually Gabby Girl shot two lengths in front on second tier. Liam rocks, and also gloves are off. Further back in the field to Saneri, and then came Poor Genie, who's racing third to last.
1: Come on, the second tier's lifting.
2: And Lucy Liu at the tail end of the field. Gabby Girl in front, led to the home turn, but only three.
1: Tiny yellow.
2: Over second tier. Then Liam rocks, and gloves are off. It's Gabby Girl in front, and Gabby Girl. Beats. Second tier, second. Liam Rocks goes off. Followed then by Poor Genie and further back in the field to Saneri. A long way back to Lucy Liu and Poor Huxley in about 30 seconds, Neats.
0: There you go. Gabby Girl got to the early lead very, very quickly and saluted.
1: Its life. Never has it ever stepped in its life, this thing.
0: Mm.
1: And what happens? Comes out and wins like that today.
0: Oh, well.
1: It's one of those sort of... games with young dogs, they can improve and jump out the ground, and it was impressive.
0: Gabby Girl getting up 5-1-2, the numbers deserve to win. There's no doubt about that.
1: Definitely
0: 5-1-2, your numbers. By the way, in the NRL, the Knights have held off the New Zealand Warriors. The Warriors out in straight sets in the NRL final series, knocked out by the Newcastle Knights 12-10. And in the end, that Dominic Young try early in the second half proving to be crucial. Leka Halasima was certainly pivotal for the Warriors in getting them back into the game, scored both of their tries. But the Newcastle Knights winners, they advanced through to the prelim final. The Warriors out in straight sets in the NRL. They would have been minor premiers, Mitch, had Penrith not won their last round game. So a bit of a fall from grace there for the New Zealand Warriors.
1: Yes. And yes. Here we go. So your market grand final wise.
0: Yep.
1: Panthers 220.
0: Yeah, no surprise.
1: Dolphins 350.
0: Yep. They've come in, haven't they?
1: The Sydney Red Roosters 450.
0: Yep.
1: And the Newcastle Knights $13.
0: Yep. That's probably about right at the moment. Well, the Dolphins have come in dramatically.
1: Dolphins were 11s.
0: Yep. At the start of the final series, wasn't it? And then they won last week.
1: Yep.
0: Got into $3.
1: Spot on.
0: How's Lockie Neal getting suspended? That's got to throw the market. That's from Scott in Geelong. Well, we spoke about this a little bit earlier on, Mitch. Has thrown the market to
1: it
0: a degree.
1: Has.
0: And I wonder if, depending on whether they change the decision, if they do.
1: Do you reckon they will?
0: I reckon there's a chance.
1: It'll get overturned.
0: It'll make a lot of headlines. They always do, don't they? Go back in time, Anthony Rocker, Jason Cloke, when he... absolutely snotted Tyson Edwards, whacked him and broke his nose,
1: yep.
0: and he got dubbed for a couple of weeks.
1: Was right Maynard, did he get done in a preliminary?
0: That was in the first week, wasn't it, against Melbourne, when he knocked out Brayshaw?
1: Brayshaw, yeah.
0: Yeah. There's been some famous ones.
1: Pendlebury?
0: Peter Schwab, if you want to go back. Controversial finish to the Knights game. Warriors should have had a penalty 15 metres out. It was an interference and the chaser going for the bomb. Okay, I didn't see it, to be honest with you, because I was looking at Sale at the same time, but there you go. So a bit of controversy there.
1: There we go.
0: And no doubt that people in New Zealand who have been following the Warriors very, very closely, certainly captured the imagination of the Kiwi public, they'd be very disappointed in that result. So the market was suggesting Brisbane at $1.65, weren't they now?
1: Yes.
0: Yep.
1: Yeah.
0: What would they have been had Neil not been suspended? $1.50? $1.40? I don't think they should be that short, by the way. I'm tipping them to win, but they shouldn't be that short at $1.40, for instance.
1: No, they probably shouldn't. No, you're right.
0: You just don't know in a grand final.
1: Nah. You genuinely don't.
0: Are you a fan of Patrick Voss, by the way?
1: No.
0: Yeah, a lot of people aren't. I know Essendon let him go. And,
1: That's not that part. It doesn't bother me at all. Whether he went from Essendon or not, good on him for making a fist of his career.
0: Yeah,
1: but
0: the way he acts.
1: Yeah, I'm not. I know he's their sort of hype guy.
0: Yeah,
1: but he's a very limited footballer, and carries on a fair bit.
0: Carries on with his own importance.
1: Yeah, and I know that Freo supporters love him, and that's fine. Like, he plays

0: role for them.
1: You a fan of the Worfie time concept?
0: I like it. Yeah, I reckon it's fantastic. Adds another element to the visual.
1: I like the
0: to the
1: ding,
0: game. Yeah, I reckon that's elite.
1: Ding.
0: I like it. I reckon it's really good.
1: They just go nuts. Yeah. Well, because I think they tried it, didn't they, once against the Hawks and it worked. They got two goals within the space of a minute and ever since then it has just caught on. Race 3 at Sale is still a few minutes away. If you want to text in with your thoughts on the weekend of sport, 0499 736 736. Now that we've got RSN and SEN Turfless is on board, what did you make of the Impy decision, the umpiring yesterday, the Hawthorn v Brisbane game? It's been a hot talking point amongst many of the sporting public over the last 24 to 48 hours. So 0499 736 736. And is that the greatest final ever played?
0: Yeah, I think so.
1: 0499 736 736.
0: The seesaw of emotions for the rollercoaster. It was brilliant.
1: How good was McCluggage as well at the end? He's had an up and down season himself.
0: I thought, oh, hang on a sec. He can ice this by taking his 30 and then kicking?
1: He didn't waste any time, did he?
0: But you know what? Sometimes I think that was the correct decision. Just don't think about it.
1: Yeah.
0: Get the ball, waltz in, kick the goal.
1: Yeah.
0: Otherwise, you focus on taking your 30, you're pressured a little bit.
1: Nerves,
0: by the
1: build up.
0: Yep, all that sort of stuff. You tighten up a little bit. I reckon he did it absolutely beautifully. And then what about the clearance, Ashcroft?
1: Yeah.
0: Is he in the Scott Pendlebury category of just elusive?
1: Yeah, I think so. What he's produced so far,
0: he's produced more than what
1: Pendlebury did to that point of his career in the early years. Don't you think?
0: Yeah, I think so. I think you're right, yeah.
1: Third at Sale is coming up. Mitch, do you have a selection here? Favourite is Louis Louis in what is a pretty even race.
0: Only
1: a couple of real outsiders.
0: I'm with the red. Lakeview Rubble.
1: Okay.
0: Lakeview Rubble.
1: It's won two out of its last three. Jim Bob's listening in from Heathmont for the first time today. Couldn't help but hear your thoughts on those salty Hawthorn fans. I bet the majority of those bottle throwers were the same people that abandoned the club in the 90s. Entitled sooks that make their genuine fans look poor. Disgraceful behaviour. And I should mention, it's not all Hawthorn supporters. No. We're going to label it, but certain Hawthorn fans, the last few years, very, very arrogant, in my view.
0: Yeah.
1: And I think it was shown in the limelight last night.
0: I like the fact that Sam Mitchell gets them to play with confidence, back themselves in, believe in themselves, you know, and their school level.
1: Yeah.
0: No issues. But there is a difference between being confident and arrogant.
1: Yes.
0: And I think that they've gone towards the arrogant side than the confident side.
1: It's more the senior players too.
0: There's some players there that I really like. I'm a big fan of Tom Barras. I reckon he's a great role model the way he plays his footy. He goes over, he supports his teammates. He's brilliant in that sense.
1: Probably didn't act at his absolute best.
0: He didn't act at his best after the game, but that's probably a bit of emotion. Maybe sucked in by Sicily a little bit there.
1: Yeah. You're not a fan of Sicily, are you?
0: No, I'm not. But I like the way D'Ambrosio plays.
1: Yes.
0: He's flashy, but he uses the ball. Same thing, takes the game on. But there's other guys out there that run around that I think, geez, you're not that good. Like the wizard can show off. He's got it.
1: He can afford to.
0: Yeah,
1: can't he?
0: He's a gun. Yeah. You know? But like, and there's a couple that just really just... Is Will Day overrated?
1: No, I think at his best, he's a very important player. And when they've been down, he has stood up.
0: He's overrated.
1: Marby or Chole.
0: In my opinion.
1: Okay, fair enough.
0: So much hype and delivers...
1: very little in the big games.
0: Didn't touch it in the last quarter.
1: Yeah, I agree, he went missing.
0: And he barely plays. He's always injured.
1: Marby or Chole went missing last night too.
0: Two touches for the game.
1: Yeah.
0: Kicked a big goal.
1: Yeah, I know.
0: Went missing, was nowhere. What is he going to do with King? Gone?
1: Oh.
0: I reckon he's sayonara.
1: Yeah, fair enough. Race 3 at Sale. You're with Lakeview Rubble here, Mitch. Let's go to Kyle Galley for the call. Just a market update. The 5 Black Atmos at 3:30. The 4 Louis Louis at 3:40. 6 Mere Intention 3:70. The 1 Lakeview Rubble at 4:20. The 3 Craving It at 12s. The 2 Kaliaha's Chaos at 51s. And the 7 Dr. Aurora at $81. Here's Kyle, Race 3 at Sale.
2: You're at Sale. They're set. They're racing too. Louis Louis got back at the start, but it is tight and compact. Away quickly from out wide, Mere Intention, and she's across and raced away. Settling in second was Lakeview Rubble. Black Atmos was posted deep. The inside of runners to the turn, Craving It. Louis Louis looking for inside runs. Dr. Aurora and Kalia's Chaos off the track. But they're running for minor money. It's Mere Intention a mile in front and a double for the O'Neills. Mere Intention by 6 or 7. Louis Louis got through on the inside eventually to run 7.

0: Megan, Kalias Chaos covered a stack of ground but has run third from a photo, craving it Dr. Aurora. Further back, Lakeview Rubble with Black Atmos, and the time is good, 24.43 to the winner.
1: The 6 Mia Intention, too good at 4.10, the winner, $1.80 the place, the 4 Louis Louis second, the $1.90 the place, the 2 Kalias Chaos in for third, no third dividend, 6.42. Unfortunately, Mitch, Lakeview Rubble wasn't too bad out of the boxes, but I think once it got caught back in the ruck, it just got dragged back.
2: Yeah, it did, and didn't like any pressure. Wanted to push off the track just a little bit. Probably rides a different race if it crosses the yellow, if it doesn't get hemmed in. But, look, one of those dogs that Sale might not suit probably needs a bigger expansive tracks like Warrigal.
1: It was a bit of a drifter late as well, so maybe the punters knew also, but bad luck. We're going to go to Kalgoorlie on the other side of this break. Race number 6 is not too far away. Text in, a few coming in already, which we'll get to. 0499 736 736. Exotics and dividends to come from Sale as well. 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
5: Gareth Hall here on Giddy Up on this Friday. We caught up with the champion WA hoop, William Pike. And it was a fired up Pikey on this Friday morning on Giddy Up.
6: I just didn't like the fact that there was what I was calling gurus out there doing speed maps of where and how I should ride a horse.
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0: Numbers through for race three at Sale. The six, Mia Intention, getting up at $4.10. The winner, $1.80 the place. The four, Louis Louis, second. The $1.90 the place. The two, Kaliaha's Chaos, third. No Fur Dividend. The seven, Dr. Aurora, fourth. 6, 4, 2, and 7. Quinella, 6 and 4, paying $9.10. Exacta, 6 and 4, paying $14.50. Trifecta, 6, 4, and 2, paying $187.70. First four, 6, 4, 2, and 7, paying $1,111.30. Running double, 1 into 6, paying $21.80. Coming up towards the Boulder Cup at Kalgoorlie, Mitch, over the 2,125 metres. Favourite is the two, Opportunistic, with Chris Parnham aboard. It's going for 2 wins in a row, and it's currently at 250. The 6, Lillian, is the main danger at 380. The 11, The Jester's Son, at 460. The 8, Outspoken Lad, at $10. The 1, Ginger Baker, at 11s. The 5, Lavalier, at $19. The 3, Chitino, at $23. The 4, Karamundi, at 34s. The 7, Magic Will Rain, at $151. The 9, Sluice Box, at $251. And the 10, The Candy Kid, at $251. I'm with The Jester's Son here, Mitch, with Zephyr Johnston Porter aboard. It's been going great guns since coming back from a spell. Been in the top two in its last three starts. I'm with the 11 here. Do you have a selection?
1: I like it as well, The Jester's Son. And the main danger for me was the 6, Lillian. Went from running a decent race by an Opportunistic last time out on a soft track, where it's had 5 starts for duck eggs. Absolutely zero. Go back and look at its good track form. 9 starts, 5 wins and 2 minors, Damo. But I'm with The Jester's Son to beat the 6, so 11 to beat 6.
0: An Outspoken Lad, big market mover, in from $19 to $10.
1: Yeah, good go.
0: And Sean, or Scott, I should say, from Geelong is following in. Here's Kalgoorlie, race number 6. Here's Royce Newton.
2: Up well, likewise with the Candy Kid and Lavelle. Set to fly, and the starter sends them on their way. Ginger Baker from the inside bounced out well. Likewise with the Candy Kid and Lavalier pushing forward as well, wanting to be on speed. So Lactar Romoli is going forward. The Candy Kid matching strides early on. They were followed by Ginger Baker as they settle into stride. Then Outspoken Lad getting into a nice position with Karramundi. Now Lillian just caught a shade wide, struggling to find a position early on. Opportunistic was next, who's going to settle down midfield, followed next of all 2.5 lengths to Satino, who covers up the Jester's Son, who ends up on the fence. A further length and a half to Magic Will Rain, and a similar margin to Sluice Box. 8 lengths covers the field in the Boulder Cup, as they've got 1,500 metres to run, and it's the Candy Kid, the pacemaker in the cup. Shows out 3/4, Lavalier running second. Third around the outside, Outspoken Lad. The top weight, Ginger Baker, fourth, in a perfect position. They were followed next of all in the run by Lillian, and then we had Karramundi together with Opportunistic, the favourite, to the outside midfield. A further length and a half, the Jester's Son. Satino in the second half with Magical Rain and Sluice Box. 1,000 metres to run. In the blue spec drilling Boulder Cup, it's the Candy Kid who still shows the way by 3/4, Lavalier. They were followed by Outspoken Lad and then Ginger Baker down on the inside. A length and a half then to Lillian. They were followed by Karramundi together with Opportunistic. No changes to the order in the middle stages of the race. The Jester's Son has 3 behind him, including Satino. Magic Will Rain and Sluice Box is at the tail. 600 metres to run in the Boulder Cup. And Lavalier on the outside goes up to join the Candy Kid. Outspoken Lad off heels.

They were followed next of all by Ginger Baker, hemmed away down on the fence, around the outside, making its run opportunistic with Lillian. Further back to the Jester's Son, who's improved quickly. They were followed by Curramundi. As they come into the straight, it's La Valliere with the Candy Kid. Down the outside, Lillian here's opportunistic with the Jester's Son running on it, and Satino as well. They're across the track. In the middle, opportunistic hits the lead. The Candy Kid, the fence, together with also Lillian and the Jester's Son. It's the Jester's Son with opportunistic. The Jester's Son's going to go on and win. The Esperance Galloper takes out the Boulder Cup. The Jester's Son from opportunistic. They've reversed the order in the Coolgardie Cup. Photo third, Curramundi, together with also Satino. They were followed in next by Ginger Baker. And then we had Lillian. Next in, the Candy Kid, followed by Sluice Box. A break then to La Valliere with Outspoken Lad. And Magic Will Reign, one of the last. It's the Jester's Son for Helen Harding and Zephyr Johnston Porter.

0: So if you followed in, the party horse, the Jester Sum, wins the Boulder Cup at $4.60, the win, $1.70, the place, the 11. The two opportunistic second, $1.40, the place, the three, Settino in for third, $4.40 a place, I should say. 11, 2 and 3, the numbers. Let us know if you followed in. 0499 736 736. Mitch, Q2 Parklands, yep. Race 2.
1: Like Ethan's brother a lot here, the red. Big fan of it. It's been supported. 360 to 290 now with Sportsbet. Gets room early. Bionic Bella's got some speed in box two. Holds off the track. I like the red here, Ethan's brother.
0: All right, we'll follow you in with Ethan's brother. And as I said, if you were successful with the Jester's Son, 0499 736.
1: It was a bit wayward out in front, but it got there.
0: Yeah, I know. It was just looking for a bit of room, wasn't it, down the straight. Q2 Parklands, we're with the one that was one of your best bets that we labelled at the start of the night. Race 2, number 1, Ethan's brother. Now at $3.10, let's head to Q2 Parklands, race 2.
2: Race 2. Ethan's brother from the inside, Bionic Bella. Gold Star Hunter with Georgia Skies, Turbo Duel getting set. Blue Magician and Victory Exam Ideas Man out wide. So Ethan's brother, our favourite way. On three runs ago. But Aaron Johnston, Ethan's brother, and that win was on the straight track over the 350. Green lights there. Right to run. Race 2.
1: Come on, Ethan.
2: It's Great Heap. 520 set now. Racing. Ethan's brother was away fairly. Georgia Skies, Bionic Bella. Bionic Bella will lead into the first turn on Georgia Skies, followed by Turbo Jewel. And then came Ethan's brother trying to get up the fence, followed then by Ideas Man. Well back in the field of Victory Exam.
1: Get out
2: Blue
1: after
2: Magician
1: it.
2: Races back second to last, and two after Gold Star Hunter at the tail end of the field. Still Bionic Bella in front.
1: Come on,
2: in
1: Ethan.
2: The shoot, though, was the favourite. Ethan's brother, who's getting a run through on the fence.
1: Come on, Ethan.
2: Bound. Ethan's brother now sprinted straight past Bionic Bella, and Ethan's brother beat Bionic
1: bang,
2: Bella.
1: Bang.
2: Followed then by Ideas Man, Victory Exam. Further back in the field to Gold Star Hunter, and then came Georgia Skies, Turbo Jewel, and Blue Magician, and the run in about 30 seconds neat.

0: Mitch, around that $3 mark, and that's two winners in a row, if you don't mind.
1: Good watch on it. Geez, they absolutely pounded it late. It got backed into 240, Damo.
0: Yes.
1: They smashed it.
0: 0499 736 736. Let us know if you followed in. Mitch from Brisbane did. So good to have your company, Mitch. Also off the SMS, Anonymous, follow you in, saying bang, bang. So there you go. Adrian did as well. Brilliant stuff. Numbers through for the Boulder Cup, race 6 at Kalgoorlie. The 4, Currumundi, got in for 4th, so 11, 2, 3 and 4 the numbers. Quinella, 11 and 2, paying $7. Exacta, 11 and 2, paying $13.10. Trifecta, 11, 2 and 3, paying $115.40. First 4, 11, 2, 3 and 4, paying $1,014.80. Running double, 5 into 11, paying $36.60. So there you go, 11, 2, 3 and 4 the numbers. Tanya followed you in as well. Brock from West Footscray just flicked on the radio. 2 from 2 from the eBay. Bang. There you go.
1: Rolling.
0: Kel from Perth. Bang, Mitchie. SEM family was in a bit of trouble. Was about to have a quiet one, but it's source time and I blame you, says Kel. Dan followed you in. Bloody bang. Thanks, legend. Good stuff, Dan, off the SMS. Listening in, so keep them coming in. Good win to the Jester's son and a good win there to Ethan's brother.
1: Yeah, nice
0: result, Dan.
1: All right. Wasn't it?
0: We might go to sale for race number 4 now on the program. And this, of course, is the last leg of the early quaddie. Favourite at the moment is Paroomba Jazzman at around that $2.90 mark. Give the punters an early look at this one. Do you have any selection for race number 4?
1: I had a play here, I think. Yeah, the 5, I'm easy. One of my value plays, Damo.
0: All right. I like the sound of that.
1: I'm easy.
0: Okay. I'm just distracted. A-Rod is a long-time paddle operator. I just said welfare check off the back of yesterday, and he's left the group. So there you go. I should know better than to check on him, I guess, because it triggers a lot of Hawthorn fans out there. But anyway, just checking on these welfare. I guess they're still very unhappy off the back of that.
1: Must be.
0: But... I don't know how much success have they had over the years, Mitch. You've got to take the good with the bad, in my view. Don't you reckon?
1: Of course you do, mate. You've got to take the good with the bad. That's just the way that's sport.
0: I know.
1: Racing, everything.
0: Yeah, if you're going to celebrate the wins and tell everyone how good your team is, then I think you got to take the losses gracefully, Mitch.
1: So true, mate. So true.
0: That's my view, but anyway, it doesn't always apply to some people. Overcoming obstacles. Well, there you go. That's quite an appropriate title for this race.
1: Yep. Overcoming obstacles.
0: Paroomba Jazzman at $2.90. Off the SMS, Lewis, do you have an absolute best of the best in terms of tonight's selections, Mitch? That one coming in from Lewis, who's listening in. Don't
1: probably,
0: know where from.
1: Probably the 5 and the next at Q2, Lakeview Libby.
0: All right, there you go. Thank you, Lewis. Ryan from Oakley South. Barbie or Chol got the boot from Richmond for lack of effort. When Dimmer got to the Suns, he delisted him straight away. Goes missing way too many times. That one from Ryan in Oakley
1: South.
0: There we
1: go.
0: Scotty from Geelong, were you just talking about Ben King, Mitch? He was at the Hawks VFL granny today. Gone, he reckons.
1: Yeah, he's gone to the... He's definitely gone to the Hawthorn.
0: Yep. Apple doesn't fall far from the tree with the Hawks. Coach is arrogant and salty as. That one coming in off the SMS from Nick in Geelong.
1: Yeah, he's probably right. Probably absolutely spot on, I would say.
0: Scott from Bayswater. Gents, it starts with Sicily. He shouldn't be captain. They do tend to follow him, though. That's the thing. Like, if you've got
1: he's a very, very talented player. Mm. I don't like the personality side, though. That's just my take.
0: Well,
1: that's my take on it. I'm not saying he can't play football.
0: But would you agree, though, that they tend to follow him in the sense that they look up to him as a leader, the younger players?
1: I don't know.
0: Okay.
1: I don't know. I think sometimes yes, but I'd probably say I reckon the players would look up to Gunston more and I reckon the players would look up to Hardwick more.
0: Mm.
1: That's my take on it. I think because they're more level-headed and they don't get in umpires' faces or lose their cool.
0: Mm.
1: My take. They play fair, they play hard, and I reckon the young kids look up to those sort of guys.
0: All right.
1: If you're playing, are you looking up to Sicily or are you... Or are you thinking, geez, come on, mate, just you're the leader of the club, pull it in a little bit?
0: I'm the latter, but I'm old school.
1: I'm thinking the same thing as you.
0: Yeah.
1: Look, he's a talented player, but I'd be like, I'd admire Gunston.
0: Yes, I think so.
1: I'd admire.
0: Provided, having said that, though,
1: the young fella, the Newcomb, cracks in, has a dip, keeps his mouth shut.
0: It's an interesting one because sometimes with players, they might be extroverted and go a little bit over the top on the field, but if you're nice to the younger players and give them all the time in the world, does that still make you a better leader than someone that carries themselves well externally on the field?

0: doesn't really give the younger players as much time.
1: Mm.
0: I'm not saying Gunston doesn't give players time, but I'm just saying in that scenario.
2: Sicily?
0: Well, that's the thing.
2: I don't really see him guiding them on the field. But
0: yeah, only they can answer that, I guess. Race 4 at sale. Mitch, let's get a Sportsbet market update.
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2: All right, sale race 4, the overcoming obstacles. 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In from 350, been a good go. The 1, Zipping Nuttle, is 280 out to $6. It is a stinky drift. The 2, Doctors Anthic, $440 to $5. Don't know why this is in this order. Do not ask me. I don't know. The 8, Dr. Beyond, $4.60. 5, I'm Easy, was $11 earlier. It's now $8 and $1.90. The plays, 6, Joey, 15, as is the 7, Dr. Axel. And the 4, Tilly Girl, $51. That's your outsider. Favourites are 3, Prumba Jazzman, $2.35.
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5: To $6.50 today. There's the obstacle stake. It is race 4 of the night here at sale. And they're set to go. And racing, even line, showing speed. The inside, Zipping Nuttle, leads them up early. Going forward initially, Dr. Xanthic, Purumba Jazzman, first turn, just off those Tilly Girl, I'm Easy. Next in the field was Dr. Axel with Joey and Dr. Beyond in a packing affair. Up towards the turn, and Dr. Xanthic took over. Zipping Nuttle trying hard. Purumba Jazzman, I'm Easy, deepest. They turn for home and getting the run. Dr. Axel, here's a go, flying Dr. Beyond. Oh, Dr. Beyond in the centre's come from the clouds with Dr. Axel. They've hit it together, a lip to Dr. Xanthic, Doctors 1, 2, 3, Purumba Jazzman, I'm Easy out deeper. Behind those runners, Zipping Nuttle and Joey, 24.67. Tilly Girl back with those. Stand by for numbers. Dr. Beyond squeezed through a needle eye opening, joins Dr. Axel, Dr. Xanthic just off those. There are doctors galore. 8 the winner, 7's run second, 2's run third. And fourth spot is 3, Purumba Jazzman, 8, 7, 2 and 3.
0: 8, 7, 2 and 3, the numbers there, and the 4 for sale. Dr. Beyond, that was a strong win. It managed to squeeze its way through with very limited daylight between two greyhounds there, Mitch. Yep. And it gets the job done, deserved the win.
2: It did. I tell you, I don't know what the go is, Dame Dollar, with, I don't know what the go is with our audio, but... The audio you took and the audio.
0: Oh, because I've taken it directly from the line. So with sale, I have a direct line, whereas with some of the other races, I take it off the TV.
2: There you go.
0: Yeah. So we're slightly ahead.
2: It threw me out.
0: Oh, I apologize.
2: Because I'm listening and I'm looking at the TV, I'm like, hang on a sec, they're not going. So I had to try and take my headset off, and then I realized I was in the studio. I was like, oh, no, I can't get away from it. I hate watching.
0: I'll keep that
2: I just don't like it when I can't watch the race, as in what's going on earlier, just hearing it. Like, that's why I always try, even if I like something and I've missed the race, I'll go back and I'll cover it up and then push replay and watch it as if it's live.
0: Okay.
2: Because I'm not one that I can't do just like looking at results and all that. So you know some people do that, they go and just look at the results. Oh, I got up. Oh, I got beat. Yeah. I want to actually see what happens.
0: Yeah, fair enough.
2: That's my take.
0: All right. No, fair enough. I'll keep that in mind. And that I didn't realise about that there was such a discrepancy either.
2: It was like 10 seconds, I reckon.
0: Yeah, yeah.
2: I was like, geez, that's a fair old break.
0: The 8, Dr. Beyond getting up at $5.60. The winner, $1.90 the place. The 7, Dr. Axel second, $3.90 a place. The 2, Dr. Xanthic third, $1.70 the place. The 3, Purumba Jazzman fourth, 8, 7, 2 and 3. Quinella, 8 and 7 paying $37.20. Exactor 8 and 7 paying $44.80. Trifecta 8, 7 and 2 paying $395.90. First 4, 8, 7, 2 and 3 paying $1,210.80. Running double 6 into 8 paying $20.40. And if you got the early quaddy, you needed 2, 1, 6 and 8 to pay $477.20. Race 3 at Q2 Parklands to come after this.
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0: Sunday Greys, Damian Watson and Mitchell Bayer with you, all thanks to Sportsbet. Race 3 at Q2 Parklands coming up, and you got one of your best bets coming up here, Mitch.
2: I do, mate. I'm with the yellow. Lakeview Libby, I like it. I reckon the dog's got plenty of early zip. Get to the front and run them along. I think this dog is really well placed.
0: Yeah, it's $1.80 favourite at this point. What did it start as on the market, if you've got that there, Mitch, on the sports bet market?
2: Yeah, it started at $2.30, Damo.
0: Okay.
2: $2.30, so it's been well supported.
0: That's it. Mark from Mount Barker says, Damo, your double blues went down to Norwood in the Sandful today. Yes, they had the Sandful grand final today, so bad luck to the double blues. Mighty Sturt, not
2: the
0: so mighty.
2: Blues.
0: Not so mighty today, unfortunately, but they've been in reasonable form over the last few years, Sturt, but unfortunately went down today by 14 points, and what cost us was probably, I'd say, the last.

0: Zipping Dargan next best, $4.20. It's easy though. It gets out to $5. 175 favourite. Five the yellow, Lakeview Libby. So just about got them. Odds are in. Evens now getting set. Red light now turns to green and we're right to roll. 600 is the journey. Race three. Ready now. Racing. Lakeview Libby was away fast with Flaming Valora underneath it. Stride for stride through the first corner. Two lengths clear over Blackjack Table in third. They're followed by Burnside Gary. Over on the fence is Zipping Dargan. Rom Barrow drifting back in the race. Buffalo Theory now clear of only Rom Barrow and Elusive Susie now last as they mixed and changed at the back half of the field where Lakeview Libby just the leader. Over on the inside of it was Blackjack Table. On the outside was Flaming Valora. Momentarily a line of three. Into fourth was Zipping Dargan, who's trying to get through them. Up the home straight, Blackjack Table just in front. Blackjack Table just
1: it's
0: over Lakeview Libby. Zipping Dargan not that far away, and they're followed by Flaming Valora and Buffalo Theory with Rom Barrow. Further back to Burnside Gary and Elusive Susie at about 35.10.
2: 7.5 and 4 the numbers, a 7.2 good in the air, Blackjack Table at around about the $5 mark. So what
1: dead
2: did you make of that?
1: Dead set doesn't chase that thing.
2: Lakeview Libby.
1: Yep. Mm. Look, it got headed. It waded up down the back.
2: Mm.
1: And then as soon as they kicked away, it come again.
2: Yeah.
1: It eats bones, that thing. Gee whiz.
2: All right.
1: Makes you sick.
2: First leg of the quaddy coming up at sale. We'll give our quaddy numbers out after this, plus the tip from Mitchabaya for race 5.
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3: Breakfast with Gary and Tim. 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
5: Tim puts the pressure on Fremantle ahead of their preliminary final.
6: If Fremantle don't at least get into the grand final, this will be a monumental disaster.
5: 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And Greg Swan called in to clarify his comments from last night on 360.
7: I said that the fans don't care. 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
2: 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Yep. 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
1: Yep.
2: Third leg, I'm the 8-1 out. Actually, no, I'm not. I'm going to throw the 1 in as well, Dr. Hopper.
1: Yep.
2: And then in the last leg, I am numbers 2, 3, 4, 5, 6, and 8.
1: 2, 3, 4, 5, 6, and 8. All right. 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What's your selection for the first leg?
2: I had the sixes and each way play here. Stomper Romper.
1: Yeah, it was one of your better each way plays.
2: Yeah, it was my better each way. So I'll have that up on the. Please, on a win, top two, top three basis.
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5: Now, good crowd in as always for this Sunday night card. Mild night, and we've seen some good racing so far. Light and Lure here for the 5th at sale. They're set to go. Ready and racing. Glowing Step well off the inside. Dr. Tracy showing pace initially, and Stomper Romper is going forward. They'll be 1, 2, 3 to the top turn from Marshall Lee Rose inside of Breach. Further back in the race then came Vaporize with Dr. Autumn, and Lakeview Pairs last. Off that back turn, past halfway, and Glowing shot away. About 2 or 3 lengths in front into second. Marshall Lee Rose out after the leader. A gap then to Dr. Tracy and Stomper Romper, and also Lakeview Pair in the straight. Marshall Lee Rose goes to the front and goes on to score from Glowing, and have a look at Lakeview Pair when it was all over. Followed next by Dr. Tracy, the inside ahead of Breach, and also Dr. Autumn. Further back in the race then was Stomper Romper and Vaporize in 28 and 58.
1: Well, there you go.
2: Quick.
1: In the end, the 2 Marshall Lee Rose gets up at $2.90 the winner, $1.04 the place. The 1 Glowing in for second, $1.70 the place. The 3 Lakeview Pair third, $1.40 the place. I think the 6 just had a stitch mid race.
2: Nah, it just didn't go at all. Mm. Didn't go a yard.
1: The 4 Dr. Tracy fourth, 2, 1, 3, and 4. Quinella 2 and 1 paying $12.20. Exacta 2 and 1 paying $21.80. Trifecta 2.

0: 1 and 3 paying $27.30. Running double 8 into 2 paying $22.50. The first four still to come for race number 5 at Sale. Kalgoorlie. Now, race 7 at Kalgoorlie will be on during the hard out break. We'll give you a replay as soon as we come back from that hard out break. I'll give you the markets. Very even 1-2. The favourite is, we've actually got joint favourites now, the 2 Tacito. So the 2 Tacito at $6, along with the 13 Lendonier at $6. The 3 Calora at $6.50. The 6 Ideally at $6.50. The 14 Please Mizda at $8. The 1 Scottish Laird at $9. The 5 Spangled Star at $9.50. The 11 5 Down at $14. The 8 Military Action at $17. The 7 Jaya Shree at $19. The 4 Leniency at $21. The 10 Evelina at $41. The 12 I Never Dreamed at $71. The 9 Royal Gap at $101. So the 2 and 13 are joint favourites ahead of the last at Kalgoorlie. The high grade personnel handicap over the 1400 metres. Roy from Templestowe says, lads, the Wimmera Football League grand final saw nil beat Ararat, ending a 45-year premiership drought that has stretched back to 1981. So there you go. Tomorrow, race 5, yep. Mitch, do you have anything here?
1: I do, actually. I like the 5 Ball of Smoke. It's all a right. Great price.
0: What's it at the moment? It's around about $7.50?
1: Yeah.
0: Been pretty consistent, too. It's won 3 out of its last 5.
1: Yeah, that's a really nice price. Up to $4.57 is great. You can run a huge race here.
0: All right, we'll sneak this race in and we'll give you a replay of the last at Kalgoorlie when we can. Here's race 5 at Tamora. We're with the 5 Ball of Smoke.
2: Too Loudmouth, Larry, but Ball Edge well back to beat at $2.70 now. $1.84, Larry, $2.70 for All Edge. 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Last of them are tucked in. The light is green. The lure's in motion. We're ready to go. Tamora, race number 5. Loudmouth, Larry, the fave from box 2. Off and racing. Loudmouth Larry began okay, but look at All Edge charge across. The money was on early, and it dashed away to a big lead early stages from Loudmouth Larry. Comes Ball of Smoke, then came Corborn Elsie. Further back was Chase and Reno with Brutal Edge, and out towards the tail, Dylan's Destiny. But All Edge is showing them a clean pair of heels. It's going to turn with a 4 or 5 length lead from Loudmouth Larry and Ball of Smoke, who try to narrow the margin. But All Edge is well in front and going nicely. Oh, that was some good bets, and they did it well. All Edge bolted in. Loudmouth Larry second. Ball of Smoke was.
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0: All right. Now, because of the hard outbreak, we will give you now race number 7 from Kalgoorlie. Your caller is Royce Newton.
1: Son who took out the cup. Wouldn't that be the cherry on top for owner Vicky Thompson? As Spangled Star comes forward into line. Of course, we're over at the Tab Touch start where the Hannon's Handicap will be run in just 11 days' time. So Please Mister goes forward. The rider of Evelina has dismounted in Maddie Derrick. So Evelina, as she normally does, she'll back her rump up to the gate. Probably have a little kick or two as well, as she likes to do. She's done this plenty of times. So we just await Kalora, who's an $8 chance. Neb Parnham looking for a double on the card today. So stand by. We're about to get underway. The high-grade personnel, 1,400 metres ahead of the field. Red lights on. Set to fly. Long run down the back straight. So Maddie just jumping back aboard Evelina in the machine. And the gates fly back. They're off racing from the 1,400 metres. Straight out the back door early, ideally, together with also Jay Ashry. Please Mister with early speed from out wide. Kicking up now the mare Evelina with Lendania getting into a nice position, being followed by Tuxedo early. Then we had Kalora trying to get across into a position, Royal Gap, together with also Leniency midfield. They were followed next of all by Scottish Laird, who's going to settle down midfield as well. Just back in behind these runners, Military Action, together with also down on the inside, ideally, Spangled Star just ahead of those. And then we had well back in the run as well around the outside, I Never Dreamed, and at the tail now, relegated to last, it's Spangled Star. So as they go onto the side of the course, it's 700 metres to run. It's Please Mister, who shows the way just over a length. Running second, Evelina, third, Kalora. They were followed next of all by Tuxedo. Then we had Lendania down on the inside, getting a nice run with Royal Gap. Down on the fence next, we have Leniency, together with also Military Action, sandwiched between runners, Scottish Laird, ideally well back with Jay Ashry, and last of all, it's Royal Spangled Star as they come into the straight, but Please Mister, off and gone with 250 metres to run.

0: Evelina down the outside, running on Lendania together with also Tocito, but it's all Please Mister, the bottom weight. Please Mister, nicely clearing the run to the line. Evelina second, Tocito into third, but Please Mister goes on and wins by four lengths. Second Evelina, third in we had Tocito, fourth in was Ideally, who came on strong from the tail. They were followed by Military Action, Spangled Star, together with Leniency as well, crossing the line with Royal Law. Jay Ashry midfield followed next in by Scottish Laird, Lendania, Kalora didn't give much, followed in by I Never Dreamed, and five down was at the tail. Well, number 14, Please Mister.
1: Please Mister wins the last at Kalgoorlie, and we'll give you the exotics and dividends shortly. Mitchabaya, race four at Q2 Parklands about to get underway. Yep. This is a pretty even market. Do you like anything here?
2: Yeah, I like the red. It's one of my better plays. You can take it each way, and I like it. That being Sunset Dream. It's a good animal, strong, has to settle forward, put it that way. But its run the other day was brilliant behind a Sirenan Tiger, who's a very fast animal, made some serious ground over 520 up to 600's ideal. Just has to hold a spot. There's a bit of speed in three and four.
1: All right, like the sound of that. And we'll have Q2 Parklands very shortly, race number four. Just going back to Kalgoorlie and the last on the program there on Boulder Cup Day. 14, yeah. 10, 2 and 13, your numbers. The 14, Please Mister, getting up at $7.60 to win, $3 a place. The 10, Evelina, second, $10.70 a place. The 2, Tocito, third, $1.60 to place. The 13, Lendania, fourth, 14, 10, 2 and 13. Daily Double, 5 and 14, paying $63.50. If you've got the quaddy at Kalgoorlie, you needed 1, 5, 11 and 14, paying $2,785.70. Remainder of the exotics to come. We'll follow you in here, Mitch, in the fourth at Q2 Parklands.
3: And the favourite is She Picked It, $3.20. Right to go. Race four, set now. Racing. Sunset Dream from the inside began on terms with Scarborough Pest, and She Picked It, went back down to the inside, and the favourite kicks forward and leads. Into fourth was Happy Shirts, followed by Rybuck Banjo, with also Bozzy Tanozzi, and Our Girl Anna is last of all. They're through the pen, getting away. She Picked It by probably four lengths over Happy Shirts, followed then by Sunset Dream, and also Rybuck Banjo, who's running on through there in the centre. Well back in the field of Bozzy Tanozzi, and also Scarborough Pest, and three lengths away to Our Girl Anna. Homeward bound, She Picked It in front. Rybuck Banjo storming home on the outside. It did best and won. Rybuck Banjo beating She Picked It. Sunset Dream, Happy Shirts not too far away with Bozzy Tanozzi, Scarborough Best, and Our Girl Anna in 34-8 the run.
1: Tell you what, Rybuck Banjo,
2: I think I'm getting these dogs that just don't want to go tonight. Look at it late, the red.
1: Yeah, I know. It waited a long time. Oh, it was like, God, it was like waiting a little bit too long to cross the... Well, cross the road and proving to be not fatal, but you know what I mean.
2: Yeah. No, I know.
1: 8, 3 and 1, the numbers.
2: It's a frustrating caper sometimes.
1: Just going back to the exotics of the last at Kalgoorlie, the treble 5, 11 and 14 paying $423.30. Quinella for race 7 at Kalgoorlie, 14 and 10 paying $247.40. Exacta 14 and 10 paying $400. Trifecta 14, 10 and 2 paying $1,881.30. First 4, 14, 10, 2 and 13 paying $10,390.80. Running double 11 into 14 paying $61.50. Did you like anything at Gawler, race number four? This is a three-dog race, and Lil Rex is the $1.02 favourite, so probably not too much point betting there unless there is a chance Lil Rex can get beaten. But a three-dog field, Mitch, at Gawler.
2: No, can't get beaten.
1: If you want to have your say on the weekend's event, 0499736736. A couple of questions for you, Mitch, off the text machine. Firstly, someone saying Warriors fans also chucking beer cans at Klein's head. Geez, so bad. What's going on with... Antipodean sports fans these days.
2: No idea,
1: they just crack the sads when things don't go their way.
2: You've seen me when I
1: put it on as a bit of a front when I did Blues Radio and
2: yes,
1: cracked the sads because it was social media content. It wasn't really me, but you know, people chucking beer cans, it's just going to another level. Like,
2: oh, it is.
1: It's insane.
2: That's the way people are, mate.
1: It's like Michael Bevan got hit once by, I think it was a Pakistani supporter with a beer can back in the day, and while they were on the balcony at Lord's getting the one-day trophy. then they couldn't do that again where crowds were down below, right underneath the players, because that sort of stuff can happen.
2: Yeah.
1: So minority that ruin it for the majority in life, Mitch. Careful, Mitch. At this rate, old mate will slide back into your DMs. Not sure who Adrian's referring
2: to. Oh, yeah.
1: Cal says they need to bring in, no idiots policy. Like when someone throws something at a young girl who steps out of line, you get to belt them. I don't know about advocating for violence.
2: No, I don't advocate for violence.
1: Adrian says, Mitch, what is your take on rich get richer scenario? Look at Hawthorn. They miss out on the grand final by a bee's diaphragm, and they have Ben King and Zach Merritt through the door next year.
2: Well, I don't... Ben King, he'll add something, but does he add stacks? Like, is he a Sam Draper sort of ad, like, in needs in terms of what they need?
1: He does kick goals, though. You can't deny that when he's on the song.
2: But Lewis has been pretty handy.
1: That's the thing. Is it too many cooks that could spoil the broth?
2: Yeah, I think so. And what about Zach Merritt? Is he the player that they really need?
1: Probably not.
2: I don't think so.
1: But he doesn't hurt them either.
2: I don't think he's the player they need. That's just my take.
1: Well, they're at a point where they can challenge for a flag, so they probably don't need any more inclusions. They could develop what they've got, but if people are willing to go there, Mitch, look at Brisbane, for instance. They had an embarrassment of riches of players wanting to go there, and look where they are now. They're probably premiership favourites. So, yeah, that's the thing. If you're a destination club, a lot of it comes down to culture, I think, as well, Mitch. If you've got a decent playing culture...
2: Oh, that's just a given, isn't it?
1: And you're winning. I mean, you've got to win, let's be honest. I think ultimately players are attracted to winners. 0499 736 736 to text in at any stage. Race 6 at Stale is still a few minutes away. The cricket, Australia are playing Zimbabwe. I better chuck that on the TV screen in here at some point. But one thing I noticed in the domestic setup, Mitch, I'm not sure if you caught this last night. A young fella on debut for Victoria. Absolutely staggering. So just for context, right, Victoria were 4 for 14 trying to chase down a target of 336 against Queensland. And the debutant from Geelong, Liam Blackford, scored an unbeaten 149 of 113 deliveries. They get up with one ball to spare. Insane.
2: Madness.
1: Will Sutherland made a century as well, but you never hear about that sort of stuff. Players on debut making a century and chasing down a big total.
2: Not like that. Definitely not like that. That's crazy.
1: Geelong are producing some good cricketers.
2: Aren't they, Peak?
1: Ollie Peak.
2: Yeah.
1: Must be something in the water down there at Barwon Heads, Mitch. Not near the prison, but certainly a bit in the water. There's no doubt about
2: There's
1: that.
2: There's a lot in the water down there.
1: Zimbabwe, 3 for 117, by the way, in the third one day are against the Aussies. Craig Irvine, he's still playing. Well, Sean Irvine, I reckon, was a player back in the day, wasn't he?
2: Yes.
1: Zimbabwe?
2: Correct.
1: They've got a few players that have been there for years. Yeah, Craig Irvine, he's 41 years old.
2: When you look at their top five run scorers market-wise, not many of them sound Zimbabwean.
1: No, look at Andy Flower, for instance. Yeah. Grant Flower.
2: I'll tell you here, I'll read them out.
1: I liked,
2: here,
1: is it Tatenda Taibu?
2: Tatenda Taibu, he's my favourite.
1: He was my favourite.
2: Zimbabwe.
1: It's a big shot, Tatenda. Zimbabwe. It's a very big shot.
2: Yeah, Zimbabwe 3 for 119 of 23 overs, right?
1: Yeah.
2: Let's look at the batsman. How do I look at this?
1: Well, I've got it up here. Brian Bennett, Ben Curran, Innocent Kaya, Brendan Taylor, Craig Irvine, Silkander Raza, Wesley Madhavir, Brad Evans, Ernest Masuku, Graham Kremer, and Blessing Muzarabani.
2: So half of them sound...
1: Anglo names, yes.
2: Yeah.
1: But I suppose if you, at the end of the day, if you qualify for a citizenship, that is
2: fine. Totally.
1: Race 6 at Sale coming up, Mitch. Who do you like with a Razor Rewind, the short price favourite?
2: Very good animal, this thing. Very, very good animal. I think the Reds overs, right? I do think the Reds overs. Look, in the quaddy, I don't believe I had the red in there. I think I might have just been 2, 3, and 8. I was 2, 3, and 8. But the price the one's at, you almost have to have something small. Mm. Not big, just small. But it is well and truly over the odds, this thing.
1: Okay.
2: So, look, it's a pretty tricky race. I think the 8's drawn well enough. Power play, what power play rocks up? If the power play that runs 28-58, if it rocks up, well, it'll probably win this. But, look, I'm going to say something tiny on the 1 and 8, and that's me covered.
1: All right. Tiny on the one and the eight. Apple Rose and Power Play. Let's get a Sportsbet market update.
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2: All right, Damo, let's go to Sale. This is the second leg of the quaddie. And your favourite is the two, Erase and Rewind, 155 to 140. It has been absolutely slapped. Three Millilili, $6. Eight Power Play is 11. Six No Exit is $13 now, was 14. One Apple Rose, 16. The four Mackenzie Rose, $16. Five Daintree Maggie's at 20s. And the seven Dr. Nikita is $41. Favourite is the two, Erase and Rewind, $1.35.
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1: All right, race six at Sale. You want a little play on the one and the eight
2: yep.
1: here. All right, let's go to Sale race six. Your caller is Kyle Galley.
6: Go. Ready now. They're away. Apple Rose step well the inside. Erase and Rewind trying to kick through. Goes up on its outside. Settling third, Millilili. Mackenzie Rose shuffled back at that point to be on midfield. Oh, she was flattened. Back to the tail end with Dr. Nikita. Mid-stages. Daintree Maggie getting through the pack. Power play. And also No Exit, but Erase and Rewind took off. Six in front. Millilili to holding second from Apple Rose and then Daintree Maggie. But away goes the fave. Erase and Rewind scores by five in 28-48. A real good up-and-comer. Second placing to Millilili's held on for that. A couple away third, Daintree Maggie. Fourth close, we've got Mackenzie Rose there with Power Play. Further away than Apple Rose, the inside. Back with runners two would have been No Exit. And also Dr. Nikita. That's been a brilliant run by the winner.
1: 2, 3, and 5, the numbers. The two are Razor Rewind getting up at $1.50. The win, $1.04 the place. The three, Millilili second. $1.20 the place. The five, Daintree Maggie third. $3.10 a place. But the favourite in the end, certainly prominent, Mitch.
2: Yeah, this thing is a very, very impressive young pup, the Razor Rewind, and that was quick. It's only 1 year and 10 months old. Just carves out just a lazy 28 and 48.
1: There you go. That's a lot of ability. Where do you think it could go? Potentially, in terms of ability.
2: No, oh, it can go a long way, this dog. It's got great early speed. Great early speed. It can definitely run.
1: Maybe one to watch for the future.
2: Oh, certainly.
1: It's a good name too, Erase Rewind. Something we'd all love to do at certain points of our lives. The eight Power Play fourth. So the numbers were 2, 3, 5, and 8. Quinella 2 and 3 paying $3.60. Exacta 2 and 3 paying $4.50. Trifecta 2, 3, and 5 paying $30.30. Running Double 2 into 2 paying $6.60. And the first four yet to come for race number six at Sale. All right. We've got a bit of a time on our hands. So what we'll do, we'll take a break. First four we'll get to for Sale race six once it comes through. Just come through now. 2, 3, 5, and 8. It paid $104.80. Back with more on the other side. If you want any talking points, 0499 736 736.
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7: 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We caught up with the champion WA Hoop, William Pike. And it was a fired up Pikey on this Friday morning on Giddy Up.
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0: for your summer beach, which is coming, isn't it? It's not far away. Like the warmer weather and the daylight savings as well. More time to go for a run, I say. Welcome back to the Sunday Greys. Damien Watson and Mitch Abayer with you. Mitch, race 5 at Richmond is coming up, the first leg of the quaddie there. And the favourite is Hello Hilda at $1.75. It's going to be hard to beat. Your thoughts?
1: Very short. Well, was very short. Drifted a little bit. Its run 2 back was brilliant. Very, very good. Last time out, over 5.20, zero luck. Brought it back to the 400. Looks pretty well placed, to be fair. The one thing is, Damo, it's got good early speed from this bend start, and that's what you need to have. If you don't have early speed from over the bends, you are in some serious strife because dogs can jam up, and you don't want to be one of them. So I like it. I think it just goes straight to the front, to be honest, mate. The dog that I think can run a handy enough race to sit thereabouts is the dog in 2. And we'll have the same race with it. So we'll take the 3 to win, 2 to run top, whatever.
0: All right. 3 to win, 2 to run top 3 or 4.
1: Let's go. Yeah. 3 to win, 2 to run top 3. You'll get $3.
0: All right.
1: That's nice enough.
0: Adrian's asking, Mitch, does Merritt win another awkward BNF this year?
1: Probably goes close. Who else can take it off him?
0: It's hard to tell because I've been pretty ordinary this year. I don't know if he's played enough. That's the only thing. He's Richmond.

0: Thanks, Seppel, but even better, Hello Hilda shoots to the front, followed by Maya Rhodes Du Bois, and then also a tight little start there between See No Grief and Whoopee Express. Whoopee Express will best out See No Grief and hop up into third. Further back, Fast Footwork, Big Town Amelia, all on Kylie, and then also Flying Seppel at the rear. Hello Hilda, though, up top, looking pretty good. Maya Rhodes Du Bois trying to close that gap, but Hello Hilda has enough in the tank, gets it done, so it'll be the 1-5-6 and then the 2-1-5-6 and 2. I should say the 3-5-6-2.
1: Yeah, 3-5-6-2. It was 3-5-6-2. Oh, it happens. I've done it before.
2: Paul is terrible, mate.
1: No, I've done that before. Race 5 at Q2 Parklands coming up, the first leg of the quaddie. Favourite is Whiskey Service at $1.70. The punters seem to think it's a race in two, Mitch, between the 7 and the 8. Both are in pretty good form.
2: They are.
1: Is it really a race in two here?
2: Well, the dog drawn in box 7, is that Whiskey Service? Box 7? Yeah, wants to carve across, has some speed. The dog drawn in 8 has enough pace as well and is quite strong. So I think they're pretty close to on the money. That dog that's drawn wide, Reconstruction, just has to get the right run across. That's all it is. Has to get that. If you don't get that run across, makes life awfully tough, Damo, because you can be posted very wide and then all of a sudden you're up, you know what, with a without a paddle. But I like it. I reckon the 8 can beat the 7 here. Just needs the 7 to step and just cut down just enough. So the 8 for me, I think the yellow's the run-on type Javen shot. So I'd be taking the 8 to win, and then I might even take a same racer, 8 top 2, 5 top 3 in some sort of little same race just to try and chop out.
1: Adrian says, Mitch, who determines what nights and where dogs race?
2: I actually don't know that.
1: Wouldn't that be GRV or the different state bodies?
2: I'm not sure. I really
1: Who
2: don't
1: else
2: know.
1: Would it
2: I
1: be?
2: Don't get involved in anything to do with that. I steer a long, long, long way clear.
1: Okay. I've wondered that too, whether it's the tracks or whether it's the state racing bodies. Yeah. I would have thought it'd be the state racing bodies because they're independent.
2: You would think.
1: But I could be wrong. I must admit. I probably should know, but sorry, Adrian, I don't in terms of that. And the rationale, whoever it does make the decision, what rationale they use as well. Race 5 at Q2 Parklands. Let's head there. You are with the 8 Reconstruction.
2: I am. Lineup.
3: 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So they're behind the line. They'll come forward very soon for Race 5. Our Sleek Karma from the inside in and Howdy Hope with Javen Shot and Whiskey Service to get ready. 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So odds are in. 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Masters fifth graded race. 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Ready to roll. 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They're set. 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Whiskey Service finds the rail and shot 2 lengths clear now over Toad Dior into second spot. Followed then by out wide was Reconstruction and Sleek Karma. Over on the inside there was Gold Star Bex and then came Raven Shot towards the outside of it. Trying to get up the inside there, but Howdy Hope was balked and last of all was Margaret's Angel to the home turn. The leader, Toad Dior, up on the outside of Whiskey Service, stride for stride. Whiskey Service, Toad Dior, and they split it with not a lot in this. Whiskey Seven. Service, the inside of Tote Dior. Third was Javen Shot.
2: Didn't want to win the 4.
3: Followed then by Reconstruction. Further back to Gold Star Bex and also Margaret's Angel, who was well back there in the end. And Sleek Karma was one of the last greyhounds there into the pen. 7 maybe just. Yep, gets there. 7-4-5-8.
1: 7-4-5-8. Whiskey Service, the favourite, too strong in the end, but only just got the job done. So if you were with the favourite there, the heart would have firmly been in the mouth. Fifth at Gawler coming up. Todd Gray likes the short price favourite Conqueror here at $1.40. I see Toddy Gray has been doing more comedy work, which is good to see. Mitch, I don't see the favourite getting beaten here, but do you have any other alternative suggestion?
2: I tell you what, that race there at Q2 Parklands, if you're on the 4 Toad Dior, you'd be feeling sick. Conqueror is a dog that's in some form. I think they could be a bit nippy for it over the 400 metres. Look, its runs have been good up the straight, but the straight allows it to balance up. Whereas this sort of start, if it doesn't step, good luck is all I'll say. Good luck. But Tura Terry, one of those dogs, draws well. I think can carve across. I reckon the 2 can put some pressure on the 1. And I like it. I reckon it's a great play, the yellow.
1: Turitari, all right, around about that $7 mark. We've spoken a bit about the Hawthorn Brisbane final, but the Frio-Sydney final shouldn't be forgotten either. Great win by Fremantle coming from behind, and the Swans, considering they lost five of their better players, have done pretty well to get as far
2: amazing,
1: as they have.
2: Weren't they? Sydney were amazing. Just the level of grit, bound together as one, played out their skin, to be honest, and you could not be disappointed if you're a Sydney Swan supporter with the level of intent, want to win, passion, all that sort of stuff. They threw the kitchen sink at Frio and they just ran out of legs and talent.
1: Do you think if you were a part of the existing playing group, you'd be, forget about all the other stuff.
2: And you'd be pissed off that the five are gone?
1: Yeah. Well,
2: bloody oath.
1: Because they might have.
2: Probably
1: I know there's other things at play and more important things, but at the same time, just from a purely football point
2: of
1: view.
2: Most certainly. Most certainly. They had the list there to win a flag.
1: Mm.
2: And
1: possibly, it was probably all wide open for them too.
2: Yep. Most certainly.
1: Yep.
2: Look, they pants Brisbane. I don't think Brisbane were on that day, but they pantsed them.
1: Would have beaten Frio had they had those players in, and then they play Brisbane again in the grand final and possibly win it.
2: Yeah, look, I don't know if they beat Brisbane in a granny, but they could have easily been right there.
1: Mm. Well,
2: Gawler, let's go. Five. Come on.
4: Set to go. Ready. Racing, Conqueror jump well off the inside. Turitari's got more speed, gets across, led by three to Conqueror.
2: Play
4: he's in
2: music.
4: Some trouble here. Moving around them was poor Kwan to second. Conqueror's back to third. Three lengths to
2: Budgery.
4: Then came White Hot Dreams.
2: Home.
4: Well back, Archer 12,
2: Bang.
4: Algorithm. And last is Peeping Pete, but off and gone is Turitari. It's left them standing. It's going to win by about four. White Hot Dreams up for second, the favourite third Conqueror. Wow. And Algorithm's out very wide and probably got fourth from poor Kwan. Budgery, Archer 12, and Peeping Pete. Time's around 22:70. Turitari.

0: Well, Mitch, Turitiri gets up at Gawler, race 5, 5, 2, 1 and 6. That paid $5 the win, $1.10 the place. So well done.
1: Nice result. Ping the lids, one missed the kick a little bit, and it was off and gone, the yellow.
0: Will from Goodwood asks, Mitch, does Sydney beat Brisbane with all the players here? Brisbane's losses have come from when they were expected to win.
1: Probably. I think that they're that talented that they know that they will win games going at probably 90%.
0: Yeah.
1: And sometimes you can't take your opposition that lightly.
0: Not in the grand final, no. You can't.
1: Oh, in a grand final, they'll come out swinging this week.
0: This is the other thing, though. Had Sydney made it, they would have had the two bad grand final losses in their head.
1: Correct.
0: So I reckon that would have given them more motivation to really have tested
1: the opposition. Brisbane would have come out and absolutely flogged them.
0: Yeah. Oh, by the way, Steve from Oatley followed you in, just joined and listened in, followed in with Turitiri.
1: Bang.
0: So chose the right time. No doubt about that. Race 7 at Sale coming up, Mitch. Third leg of the quaddy. And the favourite is Dr. Zayden, which won a couple of starts back. Bit of a tricky race, this one. You look at the figure form for a number of these. Are you with the favourite or looking elsewhere?
1: Yeah, this is one of my bests.
0: Okay.
1: This is one of my best, Dr. Zayden. I like it, Damo. I reckon it's really well placed. The Red's been in some good form as well. Dr. Hopper draws really nice, does Jacob. But yeah. I like this thing. I think it's really, I like it a lot. Same racer, you could take the 8 top 2 and the 1 top 3 as well, and you get 280, and it's a good play.
0: There you go. At the end of the day, it's value. All right, we'll head to a Sportsbet market update.
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1: Race number 7, Sale, the 8, Dr. Zayden, 280 to 220, the 2 Flamer, 3 Elijah Rose, 450, 1 Dr. Hopper, 450, now 440. 2 Reaper is 4 out to 10 bucks, unwanted. 4 Jumbuck Wang Wang's 11, as is the 7 Top Cade. And the 6 Dr. Warren is $21. All the rage is the pink, Dr. Zayden, 215.
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2: All right, there you go. We're following you in with the favourite, Dr. Zayden, now into $2.30 as we speak.
3: Yep.
2: So we've spoken about, obviously, Sydney v Frio. It was a great prelim, probably a 9 out of 10 prelim as well at its own right, and the Hawthorn-Brisbane prelim was a 12 out of 10, if you want to do a rating. So, of course, Fremantle taking on Brisbane in the grand final. Brownlow medal, Mitch, will get stuck into that throughout the night as well. But do you think Dacos is a lay-down mazere? Or...
3: Yes.
2: Yep. All yeah. right. I guess the query is who finishes second.
3: What I think we should do, Damo, is I reckon we should go through a few over-under markets for some of these players.
2: Okay, fair enough.
3: Let me just drag them up in a second.
2: I guess the other contenders would be Bont, it would be Isaac Heaney, Patrick Cripps would poll well in the second half of the season.
3: Bailey Smith. Be there.
2: Yep. The only thing about Bailey Smith with Geelong, Geelong have such an even spread of contributors that maybe he misses out on some votes.
3: Yep.
2: Let's say Jeremy Cameron kicks a bag, like the game against the Bulldogs, he takes votes off him purely on that basis.
3: Correct.
2: So that's the only thing to take into consideration. Cripps had a good second half of the season where he polled well, but wouldn't have polled well in the first half of the season.
3: No.
2: Race 7 at Sale coming up. This is the Form Fitness Mafra over the 435 metres. Kyle Galley is your caller. We're with the 8, Dr. Zayden. Now with the $2, Mitch.
3: Yep.
4: And it's Reaper smashed. Is at $12. Been a big drift. It opened favourite this morning at $3 on fixed odds. You're getting four times the opening quote. First up, green light is on and the lure's rolling. Race 7 of the night. They're set to go. Ready? Racing, Reaper step well, brilliant pace towards the centre, Jumbuck Wang Wang, and has got across to lead, working forward top Kate, early first corner, next to the outside, Dr. Zayden, Reaper just lost ground, Dr. Hopper, Elijah Rose was further back and off the track, and tacking on was Dr. Warren, up towards the turn here, it's been keen, Jumbuck Wang Wang still in front, Dr. Zayden back to the inside, but it won't get there, Jumbuck Wang Wang has led most of the way and beaten Dr. Zayden second, Elijah Rose runs on hard for third. Fourth, give it to Top Cade ahead of Reaper. Behind those runners, then Dr. Hopper off the track, Dr. Warren the inside, and the time's very good, 24 and 30 to the winner.
2: The four, Jumbuck Wang Wang, holds on at 10.70 the win, 4.70 the place, the eight, Dr. Zayden second at $2 a place, the three, Elijah Rose third, no third dividend, 4, 8 and 3 your numbers. Dr. Zayden looked poised coming around the final bend, went out wide, had to track back in and just lost ground and lost momentum.
3: All they had to do was hold a spot rail up and it would have won. That's all that had to do. But 24.30, good time. Jumbuck Wang Wang got to the front and away it went. And Dr. Zayden, boy, oh boy. I tell you what, I can find a way to get him beat tonight.
2: It's been a bit unlucky.
3: Oh, hasn't it? A lot of seconds, a lot of thirds been doing my head in.
2: Oh, well.
3: Anyway, Damo, what
2: do
3: you
2: do? There's not much you can do about it. You're seeing the maps, right? It's just their inability to execute.
3: I know. Not wanting to win some of them.
2: 7, Top Cave 4, 4, 8, 3 and 7. Quadella 4 and 8 paying $7.80. Exacta 4 and 8 paying $32.40. 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Running Double 2 into 4 paying $14.90. And the first four still to come for Race 7 at Sale. We might take a break. Back with more of the other side. We'll head to Richmond, I reckon, after this for Race number 6. 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

0: Race 6 at Richmond coming up. Let's have a look at the market. Favourite is the one, Miss Jack High, at $1.95. It's been pretty consistent, Mitch. I reckon it'll be hard to beat from that inside draw, but do you have a different thought for race number 6 at Richmond?
1: It will be pretty hard to beat, Damo.
0: Nitro Cade's now just come into favouritism, the 6.
1: I'm just about to drag it up for you to give you a bit of context behind why they are the way they are. Miss Jack High, 11 starts, 3 wins, but two of them have come off the red. That's the reason. Strawn, absolutely cherry ripe. Nitro Cade's last run at Buller was good. Dominated, but I'm with the red here. I just think the red can hold a spot and win. So.
0: Fair enough.
1: That's my take, though.
0: Hayden from Seaton says he's loving the to poll one or more votes market.
1: Okay.
0: Oh, I don't mind that. Zimbabwe, by the way, 3 for 150. Just brought up there 150 after 29.2 overs. Going along okay.
1: What's a good score for Zimbabwe?
0: I reckon if they could get 275 at this point, they'd be pretty happy with that.
1: What are the Aussies got batting wise? Like, have they got much?
0: The Travis Head's playing. Who have they got in their squad today? I just wonder whether they've made some changes for the

0: sort of disappeared off the face.
1: Yeah, where is the big gherkin?
0: Not sure. You got to be consistent. That's the thing. Here's race six at Richmond. The favourite is Miss... no, it's now Nitro Cade as we speak. $2. Miss Jack Hires.
1: On the
0: Mitch's
1: drift,
0: favorite.
1: A red.
0: Yeah, 2:15.
2: And the green light is on. This one over the 4:01. Racing shot out beautifully. Did Miss Jack High so to Evoke a Madness, but Miss Jack High will take the early lead, then Evoke a Madness. Now a bit of pressure from Nitro Cade as well. Moves past, and then you two.
1: I'm on the red, be third, tough.
2: Followed by Coin Flip. A little bit further back is Star Pedro, Evoke a Madness, and
1: rail up, be right tough, be rear, tough. Come top. On.
2: Miss
1: Scrape
2: Jack High
1: it
2: still
1: has.
2: Looking very strong here.
1: Bang,
2: late
1: baby.
2: Press though from you two. Won't be able to close that gap, and it will be taken out in a good run here from Miss Jack High, followed by you two, and Nitro Cade in there as well. It's very tight for second and third, but a great run in the end from

0: Well done, Mitch. The one gets up at $2.40. Missed Jack High and the six at Richmond, despite the drift. So you defied the drift there. Now, race six at Q2 Parklands, one of your best goes around here, and I think it provides a bit of value as well.
1: It does indeed. Pearl's Eve, I like it off box number two. I reckon it is drawn really nice. It can lead them up here. And if it does that, they might have a bit of trouble running it down. There is some strong ones in the race. The four and the one both go good. Tilly Dreamer and Producer. I actually like a big same racer here, Damo. And people might think I'm crazy, but I've gone Pearl's Eve top two, Tilly Dreamer and Producer both top four, $18.50 for that same racer. So the two top two, one and four, both top four, and you'll get $18.
0: Well, I'd probably win at Pearl's Eve at around that $5.50 mark. Beb followed your win, by the way, with that previous winner.
1: Yeah, that was a nice watch.
0: That's Beb from Yarrawonga listening in.
1: So what people need to understand, that's a dog that you back off the red now.
0: Yes.
1: Off an inside draw, you back it. It scraped paint. It just hugged the rail the whole time. Had a little bit of early speed. Pushed up when it needed to. It's a good animal.
0: Is that your mark? If they win two or three off the same draw in pretty convincing fashion, you know it likes that draw.
1: Well, the stats said it, didn't it?
0: Yeah.
1: Three starts for two wins and a minor placing off the red.
0: Yeah.
1: That says it there.
0: It was attracted to the paint, literally.
1: It dead set was. It would have got a good job at Hames Paint.
0: Yeah, Dulux, British Paints.
1: Bristol,
0: yeah, the old Bristols.
1: Yep. Dulux.
0: Would you ever be a painter?
1: No.
0: It's boring, is it? It's good. Depends. Good pay, but.
1: Yeah, really good pay.
0: You know, it'd be the same thing over and over again.
1: Most certainly. Here we go. Come on, the two. Just get out. You've got
2: good betting race. Kenya Detonator in the three and Zipping Camelli in the eight. Ready now. Racing.
1: Oh, my God.
2: Kenya Detonator was away only centre field. Tilly Dreamer and also Fast Felix. Up goes someone's idea into the first turn. And it's now Fast Felix who led by two lengths through the pen on Tilly Dreamer. They're followed by Zipping Camelli and also someone's idea. Two off to Gypsy Girl Pearl. And then came Producer. Well back in the field to both Kenya Detonator, and last to corner was Pearl's Eve, and travelling 12 lengths away
1: look
2: from these
1: the run
2: 3 metres.
1: On this thing.
2: Getting up the inside, Tilly Dreamer, Zipping Camelli on the outside of Tilly Dreamer, and they split it with nothing in it. It's either Tilly Dreamer or Zipping Camelli. Third in there was Fast Felix, and they're followed by Gypsy Girl Pearl. Further back in the field to Pearl's Eve, Kenya Detonator and Producer, and also someone's idea in about 30 seconds. Neat photo.
0: Well, it just walked out, was a long way back, and still ended up finishing third last, Mitch. It made up a lot of ground to get to where it was.
1: Unbelievable.
0: Oh, well.
1: It sat down in the boxes.
0: It did. Was on its hind legs almost.
1: You can't. You just can't script that stuff.
0: There you go.
1: You just cannot script it.
0: Well, what we'll do, we'll take a break. Race 8 at sale to come. Still a photo here for Q2 Parklands Race 6.
1: The 8 beat it, I reckon.
0: Yeah. Well, just await the confirmation, but we'll head to sale straight after the break.
1: Where we come at
0: last leg of the Queen. Do you like anything at Gawler, Race 6?
1: The dog drawn in two. Is drawn all right, Long Gully Ash. Amaron Tiger, I think, drawn poor. If it's true inside, you'd be all over it. You'd be absolutely all over it like a rash. But look, the red's probably the dog that is drawn the nicest.

0: if it can step, our Ivy Rose, it puts itself in it. The other dog, as I mentioned, was Long Gully Ash, and it has been drawing wide in its past couple at box seven. And what it does, it finally gets a chance to get back down low where it wants to do its best work. So I'm 2-1 here.
1: 2-1. All right, Long Gully Ash for you there, Mitch. Still awaiting this photo at Q2 Parklands. We'll take a break. We'll give you the result from Gawler after this, as well as Q2.
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19: The wide Spencer Banner is in reverse at the moment. The inside zipping a lad and the leader wanted to get off. Back in the field then, Dean's Magic zipping a lad and was checked. On the prowl, Howells the lead down the side. 2.5 to the corner, pure momentum. Followed by Spencer Banner, Lomax keeping and Flash Headings. But on the prowl in front, pure momentum went pick it up. He was too classy on the prowl. On the prowl all the way from pure momentum. Five away, third then was Flash Headings, followed by Spencer Banner. Next time was zipping a lad and Lomax keeping and last in, Dean's Magic. And the time record, he had to break the 26. It's around 25 and 90.
1: 1, 3, and 8, the numbers on the prowl wins the first heat of the $1 million chase for Bulleye race number 6. By the way, well done with Long Gully Ash, Mitch. It wins at Gawler, 2, 7, 5, and 8 for race 6. And at Q2 Parklands, your numbers were 1, 8, 6, and 5 with Tilly Dreamer prevailing. We go to Sale race 8. Who do you like at the last leg of the quaddie?
0: I'm with the 8 here, Dr. Fanatical. I think it's just building up to a win. 1-4 starts ago. Its last run at Traralgon was huge behind High Big Ben. Looks like it's a race where it can really put itself there early. Full Noise is your second elect. Now, I don't think it can run a really strong 510 metres. So, Lakeview Sneaky's actually your favourite. It's the dog that got ability. There's no doubting that. But it's a moderate beginner. I just think it might get sandwiched up and might have a bit to run down. So I'm with the 8 here, Dr. Fanatical. I like it, and we'll try and get a result.
1: Favourite is the 8, Dr. Fanatical, at 310. The 4, Lakeview Sneaky, at 350. The 2, Full Noise, at 420. The 6, Abrob Mick, at $6. The 5, Wax Off, at 7s. The 1, Affordability, $41. The 3, Flywheel Vixen, at $61. The 7, Jumbuck Bayer, at $61. Here's Kyle Gally.
0: Come on, the 8.
20: Racing, Dr. Fanatical in the second half to begin. Away fast, Wax Off tonight with Emron Mick trying to go forward. Dr. Fanatical's going to be four deep, still up to the first corner. Full Noise gets through to second after the leader, which is Wax Off, followed in turn there. Going through to third spot was Lakeview Sneaky, Flywheel Vixen, Dr. Fanatical. Further back in the race, Affordability with also Jumbuck Bayer. And right off the track was Emron Mick. They turn for home. It's Wax Off still in front. Coming in at Lakeview Sneaky, Full Noise. Oh, close. Wax Off with Lakeview Sneaky diving at it.
1: Well, there you go, a photo.
0: You ever have a night, Damo? I think the, I don't know, won that.
1: 4, maybe?
0: Maybe the yellow.
1: Oh, okay.
0: Might have kicked back, but I don't think I've ever had a night like this where I've just that many sick beats. Ever.
1: Well, talk us through Dr. Fanatical's run. Oh. It was slow out of the boxes, but
0: whipped around, got a check, got held up on the top turn when it looked like getting into the race, finally got into it, spotted him about 6 or 7, and then got done, a length and a bit when climbing all over him there up the top of the straight? Unbelievable.
1: Yeah.
0: When it's not your night, it's not your night.
1: Oh, well.
0: That's the easiest way to put it, Damo. When it's not your night, it's not your night.
1: It's how often is it not a happy medium? Like, it's usually either really good or really bad sometimes, when it comes to punting.
0: Yeah, that's probably the way of looking at it, that sometimes you can have an absolute belt or you can have an absolute stinker. We have those nights where you can find enough just to cover your nose.
1: That's right. 4, 5, 8, and 2, your numbers. 4, 5, 8, and 2. The 4, Lakeview Sneaky, getting up at 370, the winner. $1.60 the place for race 8 at Sale. 5, Wax Off in for second at 220 a place. The 8, Dr. Fanatical, third, $1.40 the place. And the 2, Full Noise in for 4. 4, 5, 8, and 2. So to get the quaddy, you needed 2, 2, 4, and 4. And I think from memory, I had 2, 2. But missed the 4 in the third leg.
0: Yeah,
1: and that was the only thing that missed out. So there you go. Daily Double, 2 and 4 paid $5.20. 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Trifecta, 4, 5 and 8 paying $60.60. First 4, 4, 5, 8 and 2 paying $157.80. And the Running Double, 4 and the 4 paying $35.90. Off the SMS, Adrian followed you in at Gawler. Louis from Sydney says, Mitch and Damo, thanks for the great tipping. I got the first 4 at Q2, 50%, paid $5,500, played the 1 and 2 for first, says Louis in Sydney.
0: There you go.
1: Well done, Louis.
0: Hey, Damo, the one here at Tamora.
1: At $7?
0: Yeah.
1: All right.
0: It will get a lovely run up the fence.
1: Roto Road, not Rotorua, Roto Road.
0: Roto Road. I believe that the dog drawn in two will shift up the track, and the one, as long as it steps, how's the
1: Cooper hat
0: on the boxes there? Real turning point.
1: Cooper hat.
0: Yeah, a bit of energy too.
1: Here's tomorrow.
3: Good speed from out wide with Winning Hand charging across to take it up from Jacobite Battle. Then around the outside, Time for Tea. Copping a check was Sir Reggie, and Paul Ranella went back towards the tail with him. It'll turn in home. It turned for home. Winning Hand with a big lead. Down the outside was Time for Tea with Jacobite Battle and Roto Road, but it's all Winning Hand. Winning Hand won easily. Up for second was Edge of Faith, who charged at the end to grab that spot ahead of Jacobite Battle. Roto Road and Time for Tea were there as well. And then Paul Ranella and Sir Reggie, who came together on the first turn, came in towards the tail together. 18.90 the run. The winner, number 7, Winning Hand.
1: 7, 4, and 3. The numbers, Winning Hand, winning at $19.40 the win, $6 a place. And the 4, Mitch, Edge of Faith, second, $11.10 the place. The 3, Jacobite Battle, third, no third dividend. 7, 4, and 3. That Quinella would pay anything, I reckon.
0: Huge. Massive. Absolutely massive.
1: Oof. Unbelievable. All right, what we might do, we've got a bit of a gap here until the next Q2, so we'll head to a break. Back with more on the other side. You're listening to the Sunday Graze on SEN Track, RSN, and SEN Turf. We might do some of those Brownlow markets on the other side of this as well.
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0: Sunday Greys into the final hour already. Damian Watson and Mitch Abeyer with you. Now, Mitch, Blue Rocket Ship is the short price favourite in race 7 at Q2 Park. Lands $1.35 now. Is it going to be difficult to beat?
1: I'm taking it on, Dame.
0: Oh, there we go.
1: I'm taking it on.
0: I like the sound of this.
1: Yeah, I'm with the three. I'm going back to the well with Tripper Art. I just think the greyhound's over the odds. It'll have something to chase out in front, and it can run a huge race. And look, Blue Rocket Ship's a fast animal. Let's not be mistaken there by any stretch, Dame. But I just think that the dog is a fast animal, and it's overpriced. So
0: there you go. All right. I like the sound of taking on a short prize favourite. They're walking about to the boxes as we speak. After this, we'll probably have a bit of time because the next at sale is not for another 8 or 9 minutes. We can go through some of those Brownlow markets, Mitch, and see if we can find something of value, assuming Dacos absolutely bolts in with the
1: find
0: Brownlow.
1: Find a winner?
0: Yes, or find a collect, I think. Assuming, you know, Dacos does just bolt away with the Brownlow medal. We've had a few over the years, though, that were favourite, you know, pretty short price favourites that not got up. I remember the year Judd won, Trebray was the short price favourite and he barely polled anything. So,
1: was he?
0: Yeah, I remember that in 2004.
1: Trebray, is it?
0: Yeah, Warren Trebray. Yeah. The year Port won the premiership.
1: Okay.
0: It didn't quite work out for him as Irvine registers his half century. Sean Irvine, 50 off 67 deliveries, doing very, very well. Craig Irvine, I should say. And Zimbabwe 3 for 170 after 34.4 overs. All right, Q2 Parklands, reminder, so you're with, you're taking on the favourite?
1: Yep, I am. I'm with the three.
0: Tripper Art at around 550. It's placed in 4 of its last 5. Let's head to Q2 race 7.
2: It's into $1.35 now for 175, so trim up late the one Blue Rocket Ship. Tripper Art, a winner 2 runs ago. It's at $5.50, second favourite. And then 9's about aeration, $9.50 Gold Star Sane. Blue Rocket Ship won the red into $1.28. So field about to be locked away. One red, Blue Rocket Ship, 2 the black and white, Gold Star Saint, 3 white, which is Tripper Art for the blue, Asawa Baby. 5 yellow, Factory second. 6 the green, Death Adder. 7 the black, Adobe Rave. And 8 the pink, Aeration. That's the way that they're shaping up. Odds are in. Evens getting set. Blue Rocket Ship, 135. Now, the last look, race 7. With a green light switch through. We're right to run. Set and ready. Favourite from the inside, set, racing. Blue Rocket Ship away about 3rd or 4th, finds the fence with the early leaders, Gold Star Saint to the first turn over Blue Rocket Ship. Into 3rd spot there was Death Adder over the inside, Factory 2nd, and Adobe Raven about centre field. Tripper Art's out very deep, then came Aeration back 2nd last of the top turn, the Sawa Baby is last of all. Up front it's Blue Rocket Ship, just the leader over Gold Star Saint. 2 lengths away to Death Adder, swinging for the judge, Blue Rocket Ship, Gold Star Saint. Gold Star Saint up on the outside of Blue Rocket Ship, but Blue Rocket Ship beats home Gold Star Saint. 3rd in was Tripper Art, followed then by Death Adder. And also, further back in the field there, when they hit the line to Adobe Rave, well back to Factory 2nd with the Sawa Baby and Aeration in 30 seconds neat the run. 1, 2, 3, 6.
0: 1, 2, 3, and 6. Tripper Art did get in for 3rd, but didn't pay too much in the end, but that's all right.
1: That's my night, Damo. That is my night.
0: Blue Rocket Ship.
1: And it is the way it goes. You have luck and then at times you have nothing.
0: Off the SMS, is there a world, Mitch, where Dacos doesn't win? Did Collingwood win enough games? That one coming in from Mark in North Baldwin.
1: No, he'll win it.
0: He'll win it?
1: I don't think it mattered how many games he won. He just kept,
0: So talk to us about the feature with Sportsbet as to how you go about looking at certain plays. Is it based on rounds? Is it based on matches itself? Or votes?
1: Well, I think the resounding feeling is that Dacos is just that far ahead.
0: Yeah.
1: He's $1.01.
0: Yeah.
1: Well, let's talk about some of these, right?
0: Yeah.
1: So, as I bring up AFL Brownlow, Dacos $1.01, Bailey Smith 51, Bontempelli 67, Cripps 81, Will Ashcroft 101.
0: Yeah.
1: Okay. Most votes without Dacos. So to finish 2nd, Bailey Smith, $1.72, Bontempelli, $2.50, Patrick Cripps, $21, Max Gawn, $41, Will Ashcroft, $41, Jordan Dawson, $67. Is it Bailey Smith? Is he the guaranteed to come 2nd?
0: I don't think he's guaranteed to, no. I think he's a little bit short in that respect.
1: Yeah.
0: had some very good games, don't get me wrong, but Geelong are a pretty even, somewhat of an even team.
1: That I'm with you. Mm. I'm with you.
0: So would you put Bont ahead of Bailey Smith based on... Because Bont has a tendency to stand out a little bit more because he stands out of that Bulldogs team. The question is, did they win enough games for him to stand out? And he did have a bit of an injury, didn't he, towards the back end of the season.
1: He did.
0: So that's the thing.
1: Mm.
0: Is there any other way you can extract value out of a night like that?
1: Of course we can. We can go to AFL Brownlow player votes. Pick your own over and unders. Nick Dacos, Damo, 43.5 votes, over or under?
0: What's... Oh. I go under.
1: You reckon under?
0: Slightly.
1: $1.87.
0: Yeah.
1: Okay. Next person in line is Bailey Smith. Over and under, 32.5. $1.87 either way.
0: Under.
1: Under? Okay. So under 32.5, both Bailey Smith and Dacos. Bont and Pally, 30.5, over or under, $1.87.
0: Oh, it'd be under then if it's 30.5.
1: Yep.
0: Yeah.
1: Okay. Patrick Cripps, 26.5. When they were winning.
0: I know, but...
1: I don't...
0: What's three times, let's say... For argument's sake, he picks up ones or twos at various stages.
1: I don't think he gets the 26 and a half.
0: We'll go 3 times 8, 16, 24. Yeah, I reckon under.
1: Yep. Paddy Cripps. Next one, Will Ashcroft. 24.5, over and under.
0: Under.
1: $1.87 again. Jordan Dawson. 23.5. I reckon he could be over.
0: He could be, yeah. Go over.
1: $1.87. Isaac Heaney.
0: Yeah.
1: 23.5.
0: I reckon he could be over. You reckon under?
1: I'm saying under. Lockie Neal, 23.5.
0: Been some matches where other players have stood out, I reckon.
1: Yeah, I agree.
0: I reckon he's a chance to... He's line ball in that. I'll go slightly
1: with
0: under.
1: With you.
0: Yeah.
1: And then Jai Newcomb, 22.5.
0: I'm sorry. I reckon under.
1: Yeah, I agree. I'm with you. So there's plenty of markets here on the sports. Jump on, check them all out. There's a stack of them. Just watch the Sports Bet Brownlow show. JJ's tip was Dacos over 45. Mm.
0: Oh, look, it's a chance. I'm not saying no. It's just there's a lot of votes, the line that was offered there. That's the thing. He'd have to have a Crips-like season, which I suppose he has a chance of doing. Kel from Perth says, Mitch, swear that box two with Pearl's Eve at Q2 was last to open. Have a squiz. Kel reckons that the box was slow in opening.
1: They're not individual, though, Kel.
0: Yeah, they're all at the same time.
1: It wasn't. It was slow to open. It was the dog sat down in the boxes.
0: Don't forget, gents, the new rule this year, umpires allowed to check stats. That's why they will win. Yeah, well, we'll see what happens.
1: Are they?
0: They're allowed to, off the back of what happened last year, there was a backlash, and umpires are allowed to check statistics.
1: Okay.
0: So that could influence the votes more than
1: not. I'm going to watch this race that Kel was talking about. I know that the box is all open at the same time, so.
0: All right. While you verify that, race 9 at Sale, I'll give a sports bet market update if you like.
1: No, it's just,
3: Sports bet.
0: Go ahead.
1: It just sat down the boxes.
0: Okay, there you go. We'll get your tip actually first. Race 9 at Sale, Mitch, who do you like? Pretty open market. Got a stage as the current favourite, but Aston Bugsy is not far away in terms of favouritism at the present time and can even make a case for Elite Intentions. This is a pretty even race.
1: Yep. The Red's the dog that's got the best numerical form. Dr. Leviate is a dog that is always consistent. But doesn't have any early zip. Elite Intentions got early speed, comes from hills. I love when they sharpen up like this. I am with the 6 Damo.
0: All right, let's get a sports bet market update.
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1: All right, race 9, number 3, Aston Bugsy, $3 and favourite. 1, Got a Stage, $3.20. 6, Elite Intention, $3.90. 7, Charlie's Rose, $8. 4, Dr. Leviate's, $9. 2, Once More is $16. 5, Smiling Lily is $31. And the 8, Jumbuck Funny, $35. Favourites are 3, Aston Bugsy for Neddy Mac, $3.
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0: All right. Just remind us who you're with here, Mitch.
1: Yep, I am with the 6 Lead Intention.
0: Lead Intention around the $4 mark. Rob has texted in. I know things have changed, but Bob Skilton won 3 Brownlows and only played in 1 final. So sometimes it doesn't matter how many winning games a player plays in. If he's outstanding, it won't matter. It shouldn't affect Dacos. Yeah, fair enough, Rob. It's just looking at recent history, I suppose, it does help when the team wins games, because if you have a line ball match or a match where it's tight, quite often the umpire, if you have 2 equal or relatively even contributors, the umpire is going to go with the player from the team that won, because it's determined that they made the difference in the game. But I see your point, absolutely. And sometimes it's about a player standing out, big fish in a small pond, when it comes to one particular team, if they're lower on the ladder. Seen that in the past, Shane Crawford, Nathan Buckley. They polled well in teams that finished lower on the ladder. Here's race 9 at Sale, the Stratford Marine over the 435 metres. Mitch is with the 6 Elite Intention. Here's Kyle Galley.
4: Or Tom O'Neill going for 3 winners tonight. Set to go. Ready at Sale. Racing, even line 2. Hard to find an early leader. Aston Bugsy away fast. Got a stage trying to kick through, and there's Charlie's Rose around. Got to the front 2. Oh, checked at that first turn and dropping out of the race sharply. Jumbo Fooney in trouble. Dr. Leviate and a Lead Intention for that matter. The leader towards the turn now. Aston Bugsy slipped through. Took over. Trying hard. Got a stage out late from once more. But in the run to the post, Aston Bugsy goes on to score from Got a Stage once more. And a Lead Intention got up for 4th. Then Dr. Leviate. Smiling Lily centre fielder. Jumbo Fooney had no luck. Back with runners 2 would have been Charlie's Rose there. The time 24:32.
0: Bit of TLC, if you don't mind.
1: Great.
0: Aston Bugsy, the 3 getting up. I didn't see that coming. 3.20 the win, $1.10 the place. The 3 Aston Bugsy, too good. The 1 got a stage 2nd, $1.10 the place. The 2 once more in for 3rd, $3.10 a place. The 6 Elite Intention, 4th, 3.12 and 6. Quinella, 3 and 1 paying $8.20. Exacta, 3 and 1 paying $11.20. Trifecta, 3, 1 and 2 paying $71.40. First 4, 3.12 and 6 paying $306. And the running double, 4 and a 3 paying $15.50. How did you see that one, Mitch?
1: A bit messy, wasn't it? Aston Bugsy got to the front, got the chockies, got the stage run nicely enough. A Lead Intention didn't really have any luck and was actually a half decent run, so it might be one to follow. Charlie's Rose was up there and then Sayonara, but Aston Bugsy, just the kennel's flying, Neddy Mac, just keeps winning them.
0: Absolutely. All right, 0499 736 736. 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
6: Gareth Hall here on Giddy Up on this Friday. We caught up with the champion WA hoop, William Pike. And it was a fired up Pikey on this Friday morning on Giddy Up.
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0: Coming up towards race 8 at Richmond. Last leg of the quaddie. Zipping Hordit, the short price favourite at $1.60. Main danger is Hawkesbury Honey, which is coming for the inside draw, Mitch. So, interesting race. Smallish field. Who do you like in the last leg of the quaddie at Richmond?
1: Over the 520. I like these 520 metre races, so I'm a big fan of them. Dog That's Strong is Platinum Iris. It's the two. The one, Hawkesbury Honey's got a good record at the track, draws well down low. It's a type that's going places, actually. I am with it. I think it can settle forward. I think with Slow Beginner and two, it can lob into a great spot. Zipping Hornet's a very good animal and has speed. But, yeah, I'm with the red here, Dame.
0: Hawkesbury Honey. All right, yeah, 350.
1: I'm with Honey.
0: Zimbabwe now 3 for 191 after 38.1 overs. They're going to come back for two, so make that 3 for 192 against the Australians in the third one day.
1: They're going okay, the Zimbabweans.
0: Yes. What are your thoughts on Marnus Labuschagne? Do you think he should keep his spot on the side, or do you think he should be replaced?
1: The old loose bus change. I think he should be replaced.
0: Who would you put in
1: anyone but a young kid?
0: Give Ollie Peak a crack or something.
1: Well, you got to, don't you? Like, you got to try and bring some people through.
0: There's a few that have been bandying around. Curtis Patterson, who's been in good form in the Shield.
1: Yep.
0: Do you bring him back in after a long stay out of the...
1: Is he the left-hander?
0: I think so. Remember, he made a century for Australia against Sri Lanka. Yeah, he's a New South Welshman, Curtis Patterson.
1: I'd have to see what he looked like. I can't remember.
0: But he's sort of had a bit of a renaissance in the last couple of years. Do you bring Constance or McSweeney back in?
1: McSweeney. Constance is done forever, I reckon.
0: You reckon? He's got a bit of talent about him. He just needs to work on his techniques so he doesn't get found out.
1: He's done. Mentally destroyed.
0: You reckon he'll never come back from the West Indies and all that
1: cooked.
0: Sort of stuff?
1: Absolutely cooked.
0: All right.
1: I just think he's mentally cast.
0: Still very young.
1: Yeah. Thrown the deep end too early, mate.
0: Mm. They said that about McSweeney, though, too.
1: Yeah, but he's proven.
0: He's a leader.
1: He's mentally tough.
0: He's race 8.
1: Come on, the red. Let's go to red.
2: Off and running. Good start, May there, in particular from Zipping Hornet, who shoots to the front, followed by And Bite, who begins quite nicely, frankly, on that wide position too, trying to find an opening. Hawkesbury Honey hugging the railing, Zipping Ruffian a little bit further back, and at the rear is Platinum Iris. But up top, Zipping Hornet still looks to be in control by roughly 3 lengths. Hawkesbury Honey still holding firm in its second. And Bite leads the rest of the chasers, then frankly, followed by Zipping Ruffian, and at the rear, Platinum Iris. But coming around to the final turn here, Zipping Hornet in control and will get it done quite nicely. So Zipping Hornet with an easy win in the end ahead of Hawkesbury Honey. And then And Bite, who performed quite well throughout that one. Wasn't given much of a chance, but certainly pretty comfortably there for third. And Zipping Hornet.
0: 4, 1, and 7, the numbers. Zipping Hornet, the short price favourite. Too good. 4, 1, and 7.
1: I'll say one thing, Damo. I reckon the red was a good thing licked.
0: Yes.
1: Hawkesbury
0: it paid
1: Honey.
0: $3 a place, did it? Oof.
1: It was a good thing licked, I feel.
0: Coming up towards the next at Q2 Parklands, race number 8. I'm just having a look at your best bit files, and you do have a best in this one, Mitch. You don't mind the 2, which is the favourite, not half bad. Why does it win in your view?
1: Yeah, I really love the draw here. I think it's drawn absolutely beautifully. Positive Penny off the red comes across from New Zealand. Moderate beginner, hasn't had any support in the market. It's not half bad. Last time out, raced against Classy Hunter. Now, got beaten by 0.75 of a length. They went 34.69. That was off box. It had box 5. You go back to when it had box 3, it went 34.30. Beat Ryerson Bale by 4 and a bit. It was in really good form. Classy Hunter is $7.50 into $6 with sports bet. Track and trip form's brilliant. 4 starts, 2 wins and a minor placing. 34.59 PB. 9.49, 9.44 early. That was off box 5 and box 2. If you compare that to not half bad, 9.52 and 9.54. I don't think there's a way that the 7 from the wide draw can come across and cross the 2. I like the 2. I think it is really well placed and I think it gets a bit of cover early from the 3, Nangar Polly, who can run some, you know, slick time. 9.40... 34.95 has gone a tad quicker overall, but I just think this is its race. It's got to hold, the 2 just has to hold the 3 out early and should be really hard to beat.
0: All right. I like the sound of that. It has drifted slightly out to $2.15. So hopefully we can defy the drift to get the job done. If you want to text in, by the way, 0499 736 736. Zimbabweans 3 for 195 after 39.1 overs. Nathan Ellis has been bowling reasonably economically. He's just been smacked for 4 down towards fine leg by Raza. And Irvine's 59.
1: Has he lost the plot a little bit, Ellis? Like, as in that he was

0: he was brilliant through a couple of those years of the Big Bash. I don't know, like...
1: Well, he's been given more of a workload now because he's been consistently picked in the like the T20 international team and the one-day team. So maybe that's impacted him to a degree. Yep. I still think he's got a bit of talent about him.
0: What's the Zimbabwean bowlers like? Can they challenge?
1: I don't know much about them, to be honest with you. Okay. They've sort of fallen off the radar a bit, but... After what we've seen so far, as Mitch Marsh saunters after that one, he's not catching that.
0: Save him.
1: Yeah. They're up to three for 199.
0: Three to 204. Oh, three.
1: Oh, there you go. They've been slow in updating.
0: Here we go. Come on, the two.
2: Ready now. Green
0: come
2: light.
0: On, not half bad.
2: Set race eight. Racing not half bad was fast away, but Sonic Prowess is going forward pretty rapidly on the outside to lead into second position there. Through there in the centre was Vanguard, Polly, Classy, Hunter to third. Now this favourite, not half bad, now last through the pen. So into the back, Sonic Prowess led the charge. Three lengths cleared, Vanguard, Polly, then came Classy, Hunter and Positive Penny the inside. Five lengths away to Iconic End, and then came not half bad. Well back in the field, a cool hand on, and
0: look
2: Gonzo
0: at this
2: the
0: thing.
2: Rear-ender towards the home turn. Is now Nangar Polly, who sprinted straight past. So
0: how far should have this one
2: by? Home beating Classy Hunter, followed then by Positive Penny. Not half bad. Sonic Prowess, Cool Hand Don, further back to Gonzo and Iconic End in about 34 and 8.
1: Nangar Polly gets up there at Q2 Parklands race number 8. $5.10 the win, $1.10 the place. So there you go. Photo for the miners as well.
0: How far should have that one by? Mate, that has come from miles off him. Checked numerous times. Oy.
1: 3-7-1, your numbers at Q2. We got the next heat of the $1 million chase coming up at Bulleye. By the way, Storm Hustler won the second heat and On the Prowl won the first heat. So favourite is off the chart. It's going around to the next heat in a few minutes' time at Bulleye.
0: I don't know what I've done tonight, I'll tell you right now.
1: Paul in Dubbo says, I have Nick Dacos to poll between 45 and 47 votes. It's a possibility. I'm not denying that at all. But thank you, Paul. If you have any Brownlow predictions, feel free. 0499 736 736. Feel free to text it at any time. I'm interested to know, for the AFL fans out there, where does the Hawthorn-Brisbane preliminary final stand in terms of the best games, particularly finals games of all time? 0499 736 736. A lot of people have been drawing comparisons, Mitch, to the GWS Bulldogs prelim in 2016. Mm-hmm. I think there was more emotion involved in that game, but I still think last night's game was better if you look at the game itself, in terms of the quality.
0: I agree.
1: And how quickly the scoring was. And the atmosphere was huge as well. Over 97,000 fans.
0: What do you reckon the ratio was of supporters Hawthorn to Brisbane?
1: I still reckon probably about 70 to 30.
0: In favour of the Hawks?
1: Yeah.
0: Mm.
1: There's a lot of Lions fans here. What do you reckon? Do you reckon it's a bit closer?
0: No, I don't know.
1: Yeah. Because Hawthorn, in terms of membership, Hawthorn are one of the biggest clubs in the country.
0: They are.
1: In fact, I'll have a look at the membership total, membership tally for Australian sporting clubs, because they're probably up there with the likes of Collingwood and West Coast. So the membership tally for sporting clubs, actually Hawthorn are... Funnily enough, they're sixth on the list. So they're not as high as I thought. They've got 80... This is based off last year.
0: Yep.
1: They've got 87,000 members. Collingwood are number one with 112,000. West Coast are number two with 107,000 members. Carlton are three with 100,000. Mm-hmm. Richmond fourth with 92,000, albeit they've been poor the last few years. Geelong fifth and Hawthorn are sixth. Slightly ahead of Essendon, then Adelaide, and then Sydney and Brisbane. So there you go. That doesn't necessarily mean the amount of supporters that a team has, but maybe the membership is indicative of that. But Collingwood's still the number one club. There's off the chart win tonight, Mitch. This is a smallish field. Gets a bit of room with the outside draw in this third heat of the $1 million chase. You're backing it to win at $1.70.
0: You would say yes.
1: On ability, you would, wouldn't
0: you? On ability, you would say yes, Damo. The only thing I have with him is that I've been told he's not a good dog the later the meeting goes. Now, is race 8 too late?
1: 8:30 at night. Is it more about time as opposed to...
0: Well, meeting started at 6 o'clock.
1: Yeah. Oh, so it doesn't like waiting around?
0: No.
1: Okay. Well, it is a fair wait. It's not the longest wait of all.

0: full time, but it's a fair weight.
1: So, at his best, he wins. Never been there, though. That's the thing, right? Never been there. Neither has Zipping Ruger.
2: Mm.
1: The Ruger's never been there.
0: Yep.
1: I'm backing him in off the chart. No Dog in box six. Nangar Noah in seven, who's a decent beginner, not blistering. I'm with him.
0: Zipping Ruger.
1: No, off the chart.
0: Yeah, okay. No worries. $1.70 is off the chart, and Zipping Ruger, the four, is currently at $2.40. So they're just milling around behind the boxes. 0499736736 for your Brownlow medal predictions. And where does the Hawthorn v Brisbane prelim final stand in terms of the greatest games of all time? Had a controversial weekend, both at the AFL and the NRL. All right, let's head to Bulleye, race number eight. We're with off the chart.
3: Previous winner, Storm Hustle, a 10th off the record, 25.78. All right, behind the boxes, collars and leads off. Off the chart, will run the favourite here, $1.70. Hasn't been heavily trying, but firm. Zipping Ruger, 2.40 out the 2.70, gets back in the 2.30. So it's the one they want to back late. Comes off a fourth in the Taree Cup last start. So we're just about right.
1: You've got the last money for the four.
3: For race eight, green light, Lua travels. This is
1: number $1.85.
3: Favourite in the yellow. Yeah. Ready. And racing off the chart, near last to go. Queen Era came out running over Ronaldo Vella. Off the chart, starting to work up three and four deep into the first quarter. Zipping Ruger just behind him is off the chart, rolls to the lead out of the first quarter. They're followed by Zipper, Nangar, Noah, and Zulu Sharper. Off the chart, sprinted away on the corner. Turns five or six in front from Zipping Ruger. They're followed by Queen Era and Nangar, Noah. Zipping Ruger's grabbing off the chart, who didn't find much near the line. And Zipping Ruger in a minor boil over has got up and run down off the chart.
1: You can see him cramp up.
3: Third home was Ronaldo Vella from Nangar Noah. Zulu Sharp and Ronaldo Vella was last. And the time record around 25.90.
0: There you go. Is it the new surroundings or the fact that it's later in the meeting, or was it just simply a case of cramping up?
1: Yeah, cramping up. Probably race eight. Never been there before. Felt his way around. Missed the kick a little bit as well. Didn't pinch us. Yeah. That sums up. Another reason just sums up the night, Dome.
0: Race 10 at Sale is coming up. What do you like here with the favourite being Matchbox Cyclone?
1: Yep, I'm with it. Matchbox Cyclone straight to the front. And hopefully we can get a result.
0: And can play a bit of Matchbox 20 if it wins as well.
1: I'm going to take a filthy, filthy Quinella.
0: Yep.
1: Right? The 1 and 3.
0: Yep. Okay, filthy. Fair enough. Let's get a Sportsbet market update.
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1: That's the one.
0: It's at around $3. 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
6: 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Odds right, evens coming along. $3 the field, $3 the one, $3.20 for the eight. Here inside, outside boxes, the top two. Light and Lure, they're set for race 10. They're ready. And away. Getting away nicely from two, Baringa Paddy tonight. Matchbox Cyclone trying to kick through. Handy early, Matilda Rose first turn. Hey Riley lobs fourth. Next there was Daintree Gav. Comanche Chief is racing on its inside there. A couple of lengths further astern came Dr. Callista. Also Warrior Jack, it's keen. They turn for home here. Matilda Rose found the front. Flashing late again, Matchbox Cyclone. But Matilda Rose of a Matchbox Cyclone. And take your pick for the miners. Baringa Paddy is prominent the centre. Hey Riley two with Daintree Gav, Comanche Chief over on the inside. Blanket go for the minor spots in this. Further back of the race then Dr. Callista, also Warrior Jack, the runners, $24.50.
0: Matilda Rose.
1: When it's not your night, Damo, it's not your night. No. And I said it a few times, but that there was another sick beat. How many can you have?
0: Oh, well.
1: How many can you have?
0: I don't know. Maybe two more.
1: Yeah. Just give me a couple more of them, Damo. Another. Where are we?
0: Just in terms of the balance of probabilities of tonight.
1: Unbelievable.
0: You can use AI to determine the amount of sick beats.
1: Do you use AI at all?
0: A little bit, not massively.
1: No?
0: It's more to narrow information down more than anything else. But you still got to come up with your own content.
1: I agree.
0: But I wouldn't use it necessarily to work capacity.
1: Do you use it to ask questions for things?
0: No, I use it to maybe narrow down the search, but I don't use it to ask questions that much. Maybe for any physical ailments that might come my way or something. What is this pain, this sharp, throbbing pain in my knee indicate? Not that I've had that for a while.
1: Not the Dr. Google.
0: The old Dr. Google. I think we're all guilty of doing that on the odd occasion.
1: Yeah.
0: Nathan Ellis has just taken a wicket, by the way. He's second. And Zimbabwe now 5 for 212. And don't forget, Kaya retired hurt. So they're really six down more than anything else. Still awaiting the exotics to come through for race number 10 at Sale. If you want to text in your selection, 0499736736 for the last and also for the Brownlow. The 8 Matilda Rose getting up at $4.30. The winner, $1.30 the place. The 1 Matchbox Cyclone second. The $1.70 the place. The 2 Baringa Paddy third. $4.60 a place. 8, 1 and 2, your numbers for race number 10 at Sale. We'll have a break, back with more after this.
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3: Welcome back to the Sunday Greys. Race 9 at Q2 is not too far away. A lot of local footy action, Mitch, as well. A lot of local sport,
4: yeah,
3: whether it's rugby or footy or whatever. And there's been some crazy finishes we've seen come from behind. You were saying before on air that Wadden came from behind to beat, who was it?
4: Mount Evelyn. Did I read you the scoreline?
3: Was it 82 to 69? And they were what? How far down at three-quarter
4: I'll
3: time?
4: I'll read this to you, right?
3: Yeah.
4: So I said to some of the boys, no, I was in the car actually with Miranda, and I said, Miranda, I said 31 to 69 at three-quarter time, Wandon are cooked, right? Checked the score, and I didn't believe my eyes, right? First quarter, Wandon 2 straight 12, Mount Evelyn 4-2 26.
3: Yeah.
4: Half time, Wandon 5-1 31, Mount Evelyn 7-2 44.
3: Yeah.
4: 13-point lead, game in the balance. Three-quarter time, Wandon 5-1 31, didn't score in the third.
3: Yeah.
4: Mount Evelyn, 11-3-69.
3: Is there a wind advantage or something?
4: No, none. Full time, Mount Evelyn, 11-3-69. Didn't score in the last. Wandon, 13-4-82. Kicked incredible. 8-3 in the last to absolute goose eggs.
3: There you go. We've seen
4: what
3: a lot of that.
4: On earth? They would have been planning for one of the greatest celebrations they've ever seen. Because their seconds won, Mount Evelyn, the flag.
3: Yeah.
4: They had four netball teams win and their seconds won.
3: Wow.
4: They would have been going, they would have been partying for a week.
3: Yeah.
4: If their first had held on and instead had it absolutely ripped out from them.
3: And in the Eastern League, that's incredible. The Eastern League, East Ringwood beat Roeville by less than a kick. And Stephen May's part of that East Ringwood lineup as well.
4: Correct.
3: Former Melbourne player and still probably capable of playing AFL, to be honest with you.
4: Yeah.
3: Race 9 at Q2. Do you like anything here? Favourite is Tuckaroo Road.
4: I've got to play in this. The 4 Bionic Bill.
3: Bionic Bill. All right. We're probably going to miss it because of the hard out, but we'll give you the result on the other side. You're listening to the Sunday Greys.
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12: Yep, nice result. Nice result.

0: Well, I'm with that winner. Now we're coming up to the 11th sale, which will be on while we're off air, but we'll get a selection from you, Mitch. Race number 11, the Mac Locating over the 435 metres. Mabel Lee Rose and Dr. Clara Scout Ace, Catch a Cutie, names we're familiar with at sale. They're going around again.
1: They are going around again, and I had a best here, Mabel Lee Rose.
0: All right.
1: Yeah, I like it. Pretty open race if you have a look through. $3 the field.
0: All right. Sounds good. We'll take a look at that market for Sportsbet.
2: Sportsbet, the easiest place to bet on the races.
1: All right, Damo, race 11, 4 minutes away. Mabel Lee Rose, the two, $3 and favourite to eight. Dr. Clara is 480 to 370. One Scout Ace is 390. Seven Catch a Cutie, $7. Four, What a Rort, $7.50. Three, Dr. Olma, $11. The five, Lucky Harper, $27. And the six, Words, $61. Favourite is the two, Mabel Lee Rose, $2.90.
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0: All right, we have Mabel Lee Rose, the two here, Mitch. A few text messages coming in. Tim from Glen Iris followed you in at $7.70 with that previous
1: Bang.
0: Winner. Nice. Got in eBay, well done. That's from Rowan in Wateroo. And also, who determines how many minutes of advertisements you have to play each hour? Well, that's fixed. We can't do much about that.
1: No, we don't get any say in that.
0: Feels like there's a lot more tonight than usual. No, it's the same as it's the same set every week, so no difference at all. Well done on Bionic Bull. Great pick, that one coming in there off the SMS from, we'll go with Anonymous. So there you go. Few people followed you in there, Mitch, even at this late stage on a Sunday evening. So well done. And you got Monday night. Chasing and pacing.
1: I do with the cleaver. So that should be good. I'm looking forward to it.
0: All right. Thanks again for your time tonight, Mitch. Well done.
1: Mate.
0: Found a bit of value there.
1: Yeah, it was nice, Damo. We round the night out with a handy winner, and hopefully Mabel Lee Rose can get the chockies here in the last at or the next at sale.
0: All right, that'll be coming up in race 11. Take care, everyone. Have a good remainder of your weekend.

0: Gareth Hall here on Giddy Up on this Friday. We caught up with the champion WA Hoop, William Pike. And it was a fired up Pikey on this Friday morning on Giddy Up.
1: I just didn't like the fact that there was what I was calling gurus out there doing speed maps of where and how I should ride a horse.
0: Yeah.
1: The ride to me is irrelevant. That's in the past. But that speed map side of it really gets under my skin a little, I guess.
0: And join me for Giddy Up on Monday morning from 8 o'clock.
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15: If Fremantle don't at least get into the grand final, this will be a monumental disaster. I think it would be absolutely monumental waste of a season. And Greg Swan called in to clarify his comments from last night on 360.
16: 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What I actually meant was the fans didn't really care about our debate, Gary, whether it's 32 minutes or 30 minutes.
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0: as we just wait for
1: it. It may down of who will be the last load in those yellow silks in behind. And if you are just joining us, just a reminder, this is a Group 1 card at Istanbul. First race number 6, a Group 1 contest. Really top-class action as well to come. So do stay with us throughout the remainder of this afternoon's card, because we've got some real good quality racing to look forward to. Starting with this opener, favourite at 1.95 is Any Given Sunday. Stalls handlers will move out the way. White flag is raised and we're off and racing. And the jockey on the favourite, Any Given Sunday, there just lucky to stay on as the horse exploded out of the gates, recovered quickly from it. Meanwhile, Lusty N2BB was pretty slow away. One of those who was not involved in any draft the start is Maidan Aku, who's travelled from that wide position in the yellow and red, has the lead of a length from Any Given Sunday in the red and white, the favourite about a length and a half off Maidan Aku. Then comes Boyuk Attila in about joint third with Native Runner, a gap of 2 lengths to Heart of Honor, Lusty N2BB, and the back marker is the Davidson Grand Commander. Maidan Aku at 600 metres still has this lead, but the lead narrows with Any Given Sunday begins to move wide into the straight to take aim at Maidan Aku, who leads by a length from Any Given Sunday. Native Runner comes next, then Lusty N2BB and the staying on Buyuk Attila out in front. Maidan Aku is now joined level by Any Given Sunday. The favourite lays down a strong challenge. Also beginning to get into it is Lusty N2BB in the final 200 metres. It's close between Maidan Aku and Any Given Sunday. Little separate these two as they pull clear of remainder. Any Given Sunday finds a bit more as the line approaches, and Any Given Sunday will strike for favourite backers. Beat Maidan Aku in second with Native River running on. Native Runner, apologies, running on to finish third. Yes, a good performance then from Any Given Sunday. Had gone third, then second, and now wins. So every run has shown significant improvements, and including this one. Ran down Maidan Aku, the front two having a really good battle in the straight, winning time of 1:13.5 for Any Given Sunday. Winner of our first race of the day, well back before the off, and rewards favourite backers. Any Given Sunday, horse number 3 is the winner. Second place goes the way of Maidan Aku, horse number 1, Native Runner.

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9: Sunday stroller Christine Pollard, about 45 seconds before a start. Race number 10, our last tonight. Been a night of multiples for trainers. Three for Kelly Surley thus far. Three for Ken Booty. Two for Steve Scott. The other winner, Nev Jackson, with Black Sequence back in race two. Nev can add to that tally with Suntory Poppy here. Kelly Surley's got the one and the five. Rocky Raccoon and Dixie Dean and Steve Scott with one of the more interesting runners all night in Oora. This is a greyhound that showed a stack of potential early days, but he picked up an injury in his last run back in April 2025. So he's had the best part of 17 months on the sidelines. He trailed here in 23.93 a couple of weeks ago. He does have a PB here of 23.44. He's a very smart dog. Probably his best form was over the 500 metres. He was one for one here at the 407 in 23.44. Also ran quick times up in Townsville. 17 months on the sidelines, a long time, and we wish connections well here. He's $3.30, solid enough in betting. $3.70 Luca, $4.20 Rocky Raccoon. We know he'll be thundering home. Dixie Dean and Sunday Stroller given chances as well. We're back on Wednesday night. Nominations close tomorrow morning for that Wednesday meeting. Four they go. Race number 10 on the card. Suntory Poppy the last to be locked in. The green light's on. We're set. Racing, and Rocky Raccoon the inside with Oora begins well. Luca around the outside's going to lead though from Rocky Raccoon, who was very close tonight. Oora third, Suntory Poppy, then Sunday Stroller getting back far more. Mystic Dixie Dean, last Velocity Miranda, Luca in front, but under sufferance, here come the footsteps of Rocky Raccoon, who charged on by Luca, got up the track. Oora's making ground, but Rocky Raccoon wins from Oora, a top return in second, and Luca lost the compass, turning for home, winds up in third from Sunday Stroller. The fourth, then Suntory Poppy, Dixie Dean, Velocity Miranda, Far More Mystic, and a good run around 23.50 to Rocky Raccoon. Well, he had that in the bag a long way from home tonight, Rocky Raccoon. $4.50, $1.40 once he lobbed second and was able to hold his position. They weren't going to get anywhere near him in the run home. Luca nearly brought him unstuck, though, turning for home, wanted to get up the track. GU run.
10: Time looms. That is the nice cash Pro Chevalier. And he did go down absolutely brilliantly to number six, Pro Chevalier. So not much more we can add, Deez. If we can see the horse moving to gate, great. If we can't, there we go.
11: Yeah, on that run behind old Harry Rocks, that is the form line between himself and Judiciary that you're going to judge the two by.
10: It's a lovely horse, lovely canter past. Okay, that's it. We've given you the betting, given you our bets. Let's go upstairs to Sheldon for the call of race one. Fasten your seatbelts. Let's get ready to race.
12: Thanks very much. Just about time to lock and load them for race number one. Lucky Fish Maiden Dash, maiden play to over 2,000 metres. I'd like to welcome our SABC viewers and all the viewers around the globe joining us at Hollywoodbets Crable today, racing on the poly track. I see Chad Little still on the ground. He hasn't mounted up five Bourbon's Beast just yet. So there looks to be a slight delay. Current favourite, number three, Trip to Venus, R1.60. However, the fixed odds is all about number six, Pro Chevalier, down 2-1, paying R5, now R4.30 as we speak in the blink of an eye. Chad Little's now aboard Bourbon's Beast. Only five runners with the two scratchings. Lovely to see about 28 of the owners here. Just having a quick glance at the parade ring. Only five runners and about 28 of the connections have rocked up with their friends and family. Here's a look at Keegan DeMello. Whipping the breeches. Prop. And that is the Toad favourite at R1.80 trip to Venus. Currently 18 to 10, so still the fixed odds favourite. Marginally 2 to 1 Pro Chevalier. And shortening further 3.80 on the Toad. Judiciary, first to edge in. Trip to Venus. Gloves are on. Bourbon's Beast, Chad Little. Judiciary, trip to Venus. Going alongside. Pro Chevalier. Fire Force, 2,000 meters. Five Horse Party, Judiciary to settle in one. Flags up. And the festivities begin at Hollywood Beds Gravel in the Lucky Fish Maiden Dash, Maiden Plate, over 2,000 meters. As expected, Bourbon's Beast and Chad Little go off to lead. Fire Force is right there second. Judiciary and Trip to Venus travel together. And a few shakes for Pro Chevalier at the back of the field just to not lose concentration, and is racing about six lengths off the leader. Out in front, number seven, Fire Force. Kelvin Abebe, and this is for the Lucky Vest 12cc. Nominee Robbie Padiachi and Miss Gatsby. Daglo Pink and Royal Blue a length and a half. Bourbon's Beast is racing in second for Clodagh Shaw, the Bell Rams, Ian Howard, Advocate Shepstone and Mrs. Clark. On the outside, Trip to Venus for Colin Naidu. Then we have KM Chetty, Riasha Naidu and Dazrin Pillay. They'll be sitting on the hopes. Judiciary in the silks of Rakesh Singh and Pro Chevalier at the back of the field. Hollywood Racing, nominee Anthony Delpech is on course today. Judiciary's come under the drive very early. And Judiciary's been asked to run on the inside, but it's still Fire Force edging to the 800. Bourbon's Beast. Trip to Venus is on the outside in stalk mode. Pro Chevalier now travelling on the bridle. And Judiciary's at the back of the field, about to get a few more shakes and wakes coming to the 600 metre marker. Fire Force a length and a half. Trip to Venus is perfectly poised on the outside. If good enough, will go very close to winning. Bourbon's Beast asked to run two lengths away to Pro Chevalier, and Judiciary not today at this stage. Homeward bound, 400 to go. Look at Pro Chevalier making a big run on the outside and makes up the ground. Going with him, Trip to Venus, but Pro Chevalier puts the head in front. Trip to Venus going to try and come back late on the inside. It's a match race, 150 to go. Pro Chevalier, Trip to Venus. Pro Chevalier just edging ahead. And number six, Pro Chevalier in race one will win it. Second, Trip to Venus. Then came Judiciary, rallied late. Fire Force and Bourbon's Beast. Money down on Pro Chevalier. Enjoys the extra trip. Got a few wakes and shakes throughout, but quick and very quell at the top of the lane.
1: And Pandora Lass in the one. Wolfie Bluebirds in two. Red Rock Along in three. Lucifer's Dream in four. Major Johnson in five. Chrissy's Wish in six, Ace to Burn in seven, and Secret Bullet is in the eight. Favourite here is Ace to Burn in the seven. Opened at 150. It's pushed down only a touch to $1.75. That's in front of Secret Bullet, though, who's gone the other way. Really shortening up from $10 into $4.80. Then Red Rock Along from $4 out to $5. Wolfie Bluebirds from $8 to $8.50. Chrissy's Wish from $10 to $12. Lucifer's Dream from $26 out to $31. Major Johnson at $61. And Pandora Lass really sliding from $26 all the way out to $81 now. for our favourite, Ace to Burn. Seven starts in the career, four wins, two further placings. It is coming off a last up third place finish at Dubbo, but just prior to that, four straight wins at Gunnedah, Dubbo, and back-to-back wins over the 320 here at Richmond. So terrific form to work with coming into this one. Sired by Flying Ricardo out of Little Riot, and its last run 8 days ago. So it is certainly the form runner of the group, and that's why the price is rather short. Red Rock Along in the three, with 25 starts in the career, six wins, seven further placings. Hasn't scored a victory for a little bit of time, though, back on the 12th of July. Did get a win over this trip. All getting loaded in now. Green light is on. Lure on the approach. Racing, pretty even start, but getting away nicely was Major Johnson, then shooting to the front, Ace to Burn. It has the lead by three lengths. Secret Bullet a little bit further in behind, now hops up into second, followed by Whoopi Bluebirds. Out wide is Chrissy's Wish. Major Johnson just struggling at the moment at the rear of the pack, but Ace to Burn will get away from the rest of the field. Secret Bullet up into second, just besting out Whoopi Bluebirds.

And then Red Rock Along will claim fourth, pretty tight between Lucifer's Dream and Chrissy's Wish. And then a little bit further back, Major Johnson right at the rear.

0: I like the back of the box is here for the last. Shababa is our favourite way. Now 230 over expedite 250. Harris Tyrion 6. Best summer at 7. Who's idea? 26. Gold Star Sid 34. Vitesse Atoli 50. $181 Extreme Malt. Why don't they shape up here for the final event? Tushal Baba has been racing great. It's won 3 out of its most recent 4. Just won 2 from 9 out of these traps. Its most recent form has been over the lakeside track over the 457. Back racing on the straight track tomorrow night. I'll join you for Tuesday's coverage across our networks. 14 races on both of those programs. Plenty of great greyhound racing action here at the Q during the week. This rounds out a good night with Sunday nights. Tushal Baba, 240 is the favourite here for the last. Good luck, punters. They're set. Racing now. Tushal Baba was away fast from out wide, showing good speed, both expedite and also Whose Idea going with it to the first turn. Followed then by Harris Tyrion, who's sneaking through along the fence. Then came Gold Star Sid, also Extreme Malt, who's out very wide. And then came Best Summer. And 3 lengths away to Vitesse Atoli, who was last of all. To the top turn, the leader, expedite, just in front. Harris Tyrion sticking right with it. Trying to get up the fence was Tushal Baba. On straightening up, and then came Best Summer up on the outside, but it's Harris Tyrion who did best and won. Harris Tyrion first, beats either expedite Best Summer, followed then by Tushal Baba and also Gold Star Sid, well back in the field. Whose Idea? Vitesse Atoli and Extreme Malt in about 30 seconds neat. Harris Tyrion 7.60, 2.40, the 6 beats 1.3 and 8. 6.1.3.8 interim results. 6.1.3.8. Harris Tyrion, 7.
1: Bedrock Pebbles, the favourite at 1.80, did open at 2.10, so has trimmed down a little bit late. We got the second pick at 3.40. And that, of course, is Brindle Warrior, who came out the other day and won well at Angle Park. Comes to Gawler first time. And $4.60 about the 6 at Hana Martina. It's been a drifter. And $10 about Archie's Boy, number 1, just out from $8. So favourite best back here, Bedrock Pebbles. First look here at Gawler for her. She's coming off a 6th at Angle Park behind Springvale Magic. So this is a bit of a class drop for her. And she's $1.80, but that question mark is first look here tonight. Number 4 is also having its first look here, Brindle Warrior. 3.20, did jump out well last start at Angle Park, a lead throughout. So if he shows that sort of speed, he'll be up there contesting the lead. Adhana Martina is a drifter, 270 to 460, and Archie's Boy is at $12, drawn the inside. He's come off runs that have had him out in boxes 7 and 8, Archie's Boy. So he gets a chance to improve tonight, drawing the fence. So, 185 now for the favourite, Bedrock Pebbles, race 10. Second last event tonight here at Gawler. And they're about to get themselves ready here. Brindle Warrior, second pick for Richard Pearce at $3. So the 2 and the 4 are the two top picks here for the punters. The 2, though, best backed, and that is Bedrock Pebbles. So it's about to move in now. So the starter inviting them in, race 10. And we're just about right and ready here for the second last. Bedrock Pebbles drawn down low. $3 about second pick, Brindle Warrior. Both having their first starts here at Gawler. Set to run now. Lights on. Race 10. All in. Set. Racing. Bedrock Pebbles stepped only fairly tonight. Their speed out wide at Hana Martina zips down and leads. Going through second, Archie's Boy from Brindle Warrior. About 3 then to Bedrock Pebbles and Elegant Flint. So the leader is at Hana Martina. Archie Boy is about a length away. Then came Brindle Warrior. There's no favourite here, but kicking is at Hana Martina. And at Hana Martina held Archie's Boy, who tried really hard. Brindle Warrior third. Big gap, Bedrock Pebbles. Never looked likely. And last in was Elegant Flint. 22.80 odd the time here. The third pick wins at number 6 at Hana Martina for Lucas Trengrove here. Has been able to show the most speed to clear them. Archie's Boy was challenging but just couldn't get past him, or her at least. It's 6-1 and a third should be number four, and that is confirmed. 2280 the run. Six the winner, Adhana Martina. 6-1-4-2, 2.25 the winning margin by a length. 2280 the run after race 10. There's still one to come tonight. Race 11, due in 15 minutes.

0: 4:20 as runners arrive at the boxes now. Race number 10. Surely they'll be called over. Now, Sky joins us. Of course, the box draw has just taken place for the Million Dollar Chase Regional Series final here next Sunday night at Bulleye. Coming up with box one is Zipping Ruger. Box two, On the Prowl. Three, Pure Momentum. Box four, Ronaldo Vela. Box five, Zipping Columbus. Box six, Storm Hustler, the fastest qualifier. Box seven, Off the Chart. And box eight, Danny Stitch. First reserve, Flash Ethics, and second reserve, Nangar Noah. So I think Storm Hustle is not that badly drawn in the six. On the Prowl in two, nicely drawn, and although Zipping Ruger couldn't stay with him early, should get a good run back on the inside. Out in box seven, Off the Chart, could be a little bit of a concern on his run tonight. So that's the final. It's a hot race. It's definitely shaped up to be almost a group race here next Sunday evening. All right, all in here for race number 10, the favourite at even money, number 7, Battle Speed. We are all set. Ready? And racing, and clear last out was Winry P, flying the Liz. Battle Speed crossed and led Jacqueline Hyde. They'll follow this outside, Winry P, Forever Always. Next end was Punk the Rush, Fantastic Tarek, and Blurry the Tailender. But in the straight, Battle Speed out in the centre of the tracks, well clear of Jacqueline Hyde and Winry P, and Battle Speed destroyed him. One and easy from Jacqueline Hyde, and Forever Always has run third. Fourth home of the race is Winry P, just in front of Punk the Rush, Fantastic Tarek, Blurry the Tailender, and the time around 19:10. Number 7, Battle Speed, coming off a couple of recent seconds here in Goulburn, has got the money by Tommy Shelby out of Angelic Shadow, raced by the We Got The Lot Syndicate, Ken Markham the trainer. Number 6, Jacqueline Hyde, Keith Pedrana second. Number 2, Forever Always, Kayla Jane Coleman has run third, and we're just standing by for fourth, and they're about to come through now. The time and
1: 19:10. Arriving at the boxes for race 12, the reserve 9, Soda Ben, gets into the field with a scratching. It'll jump from box 7. And we're 60 seconds away from race 12. Even race here, 3:20 about the 6, Be My Tiger. So three minor placings from four starts here at the track and distance. And is having start number 19 tonight, so far has won three times with seven minor placings. $3.30, it's just the favourite. Two playback at $3.40. It's had the one win from 11 starts around this circuit here with four minors, but has won 11 times from 80 starts, so an experienced campaigner, and ran second at Terrelgan last start. So very little between those two for favouritism, and then not all that far away, numbers 3 and 4 equal third picks at $4.20. Dr. Exclaim and Dr. Odin. So behind the boxes, hope you've found a winner here tonight. Not all favourites, but certainly many of the winners, perhaps second or third pick in betting. And only one winner longer than about $5.60 so far. Moving in for the last, join you at Warrigal on Tuesday night. And they come up. Evens to join the line. Playback, Dr. Odin, Be My Tiger, and Yorkshire Girl, Box 8. Just about ready. Last at sale tonight. And they're all in. Green light on. They're set to go. Ready to run. Racing, Even Dispatch, showing brilliant pace. Be My Tiger is across and away early. Three lengths in front, first turnover. Playback around those Dr. Roden, Dr. Vienna. Copter check the inside, Dr. Exclaim around it. One or two to Jack Hook. Three lengths away in second last, Yorkshire Girl, and a gap to Soda Ben. Leader's gone hard here. That's Be My Tiger. On the scene is Playback coming with a run and screaming home. Dr. Odin, the inside, got there. Dr. Odin threw on the inside from either Dr. Exclaim or Playback, and just off those, Be My Tiger. Next in was Yorkshire Girl, back with Dr. Vienna, Jack Hook and Soda Ben, and the last is running 24 and 61. Dr. Odin, the winner, number 4. That's our on toppy to wrap up the night in good style at about $5.40 and $1.90. Arrives in time to win.
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0: Race 11 on our 12 race card here at Richmond. The Bulwarks, Richmond and Currajong Stake. Fifth grade runners over 320 metres. Double Agent in the one, Georgina Rose in two, Ha Ha Herrera in the three, Sienna in four, Go Forward Tiger in five, Precious Wonder in six, Broadway Baby in seven, and Sweet City Halo is in the eight. Favourite in this one is Georgina Rose. Open at 260. It's come in a touch there to 250. Did drop as low as 225. Sweet City Halo from 420 into 330. Double Agent also seeing a little bit of a dip as well from $7 now into 650. Ha Ha Herrera going the other way from 320. It's more than doubled out to 750. Precious Wonder is at $8. Go Forward Tiger at 18, Broadway Baby at 23, and Sienna is the rank outsider at $61. For the favourite, the two, Georgina Rose, last upstart here at Richmond over the 320, was a second place finish in a field of eight. Just before that, down to Victoria, racing at Geelong, finishing third in a field of eight. Last win, though, coming back on the 9th of July. It's a little bit of time in between. That was over the 450. Over this particular trip here, though, the one attempt, and that was a placing finish. Has never scored from box two, though. And the secondarily preferred option, Sweet City Halo. Five starts in the career, two wins, one further placing. It is coming up off a last up victory here at Richmond over the 320. First in a field of eight, sired by the legendary Fernando Bale out of Sweet City Angel. So the past three, though, has resulted in two wins and a third place finish. Good form for Sweet City Halo. This should be a goodie. Final check of the market. Still Georgina Rose, the favourite at 2.30. All getting loaded in now, and the green light is on. Second last race of the night at Richmond over the 3.20. Racing, beautiful start from Sienna out in front, but then overtaken by Georgina Rose. Sweet City Halo from the wide position now hops up into second. Then Ha Ha Herrera, Broadway Baby also making a movement. Precious Wonder started okay, but now trailing off very quickly. Still in control though, Georgina Rose, the favourite, will get it done ahead of Sweet City Halo. Then pretty tight between Ha Ha Herrera. And also a pretty good finish there from Broadway Baby, but Ha Ha Herrera will hold on for third. So an excellent run there for Georgina Rose. It'll be the two, the eight, followed by the three, then the seven. And a little bit further back, it was tight between Double Agent and Go Forward Tiger, but it will be Double Agent then. And thereafter, Precious Wonder, Broadway Baby, however, inside the top four. So 2, 8, 3, and 7, those interim numbers. The first section.
1: So it looks like it will just be Boulder to go in. 3.0 down the favourite. A 3.0 the price for the favourite, Kuzguni Yazil, as we prepare for our second race. And just again to remind you, it's a Group 1 card at Istanbul to join us for race number 6 in the particular for our highlight of the day. So some top-class action to bring you. We've had one winning favourite already on the day. Will we get a second? The favourite, horse number one, Kuzguni Yazil, off and racing, and immediately really well out the gate was Boulder in the wide position in the orange silks. The favourite is Kuzguni Yazil in the blue and the red silks, is having to be ridden along to take about third spot at this point in the race. It is Jonna who's going to take them on, leads by a half length from Piango, with now moving into second is Kuzguni Yazil, but a length gap back to Boulder in third, in fourth spot, just about ahead of Miss Kubra, and the field pretty well spaced out as they head into this first turn, into the first quarter of the race. But back in the field then is Pamuk Ella, also Aka Is, Fight For Me. Zinamin is also held up towards the back of the field. And last of all is the spotted cat of Sir Tazi. Out in front, little change for Jilmar, who continues to show the way. We've now joined on the outside, just about a half length behind, is the favourite Kuzguni Yazil. Tracking into third position now is the all dark blue silks of Pamuk Ella. Then comes Bulger in the light silks and the black and white of Guzul Halim. Bulger comes next, and further back in the field, Aka Ziz is now beginning to pick one or two rivals off. But the leaders are now gone to Kuzgeni Yasil at 700 metres out, just about ahead of Jolmar by about a length at this point. Then comes Piango, who's moved into third, and the front three are probably about four or five lengths clear of the remaining rivals, led by Bolger. Coming into the straight now, and Kuzgeni Yasil has taken an early attack at the lead and moves two lengths clear and travels powerfully. With Jolmar still in second, Piango's going to try and close the gap. Further back in the field, Zinnemann's making a good bit of headway on the leader, which continues to be Kuzgeni Yasil out in front. Just about level now with second is Zinnemann, who's travelling well on the rail in the black and white, but still the one to catch. 250 metres left to go. Kuzgeni Yasil beginning to wander across the track a little bit as Zinnemann begins to close. Also getting there is Akaziz at the final 200 metres. Kuzgeni Yasil, but here comes Akakiz making a late dart for the line and passes, and Kuzgeni Yasil is passed by Akaziz, who hits the front and is going to win it. Akaziz is the winner, beats Kuzgeni Yasil, and Zinnemann fades into third. So all change at the finish. Kuzgeni Yasil, right?
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Tracy Levin. Bedrock Dino, the favourite for the last. Bedrock Dino drawn box number one. He has had two starts from box four. Looks a progressive type. Bedrock Dino drawn the inside. And we're looking at 155 about him. The other dog in the race that's given a strong chance is number eight, which is Manhattan Magic. It's currently at $2.30 now. Manhattan Magic. It's had two goes from the pink for a win in a second. So a former Victorian dog, and is certainly adaptable from outside box draws. The other trio are at bigger odds. Edhana Philip, number two at 31. Dashing Darley, number four at 21. And number six there, Long Gully Jack, at 34. Punters think this is a race in two. Bedrock Dino coming here first time, and the dog that has been here before, Manhattan Magic. At the start, final race. Race number 11, back racing here next Sunday. Angle Park, the venue tomorrow night. And they're about to get set for the last here at 150, Bedrock Dino. Nothing really happening in the market here. Manhattan Magic still at 240, now 230. So both have had pretty much strong support, the red and the pink. We'll soon find out in the last here. Bedrock Dino runs favourite. Drawn down low here. Green lights on. Good luck, punters. The last of 11 at Gawler tonight. Set to run. They're ready. Set. Racing. Bedrock Dino jumped out pretty well. He just can't lead. They're crossing him early, although he's driving hard, and around them comes Manhattan Magic, and between them, Long Gully Jack. Favourite eventually won that war, Bedrock Dino, and now led. Fourth is Dashing Darley, and last is Edhana Phillips. So eventually Bedrock Dino gets the better of them here. Turning the corner, it's four in front. Manhattan Magic and Long Gully Jack fight out the miners, but Bedrock Dino wins. Manhattan Magic second. Third is Long Gully Jack. Fourth, Edhana Phillips. And Dashing Darley last in. The last favourite is home here. He had to work for it though, Bedrock Dino. He wasn't the quickest out. 22.88 the run. Eventually though, once he was able to find his feet and hold the inside, he's been just too strong. 1.86.2 on the last here. 1.86.2. Four lengths the winning margin by a length and a quarter. Shirley Barber, the winning trainer of Bedrock Dino. 1.86.2 on the last here from Gawler, wrapping things up.

is now race 11, the second last over the 340. Number six out. One, the red is Dundee Spike. Two checks, Parisian Jet. Three, the white Beard Time. And four, blue, Faith in Caden. Five, the yellow is Bluey's Girl. Seven, the black Fire Island. And eight, the pink Screaming Demon. The favourite, and now into odds on number three, Beard Time. $2.50 into $1.85 as runners start to arrive at the boxes. So Beer Time comes off a couple of seconds at Nowra back in June, and then ran fourth here at Bullide. His next run over the 472, and he hasn't raced since. So he's had a couple of months off the scene. First run at the 340. He's only had the six starts for the one maiden win, and that was over the 400 here back in April. Second elect is number two, Parisian Jet, 330 to 420. I was happy to stay with Parisian Jet over the favourite. He comes off a win at Richmond last start. Finished the race off strongly, and that followed placings at Richmond and Goulburn, and then another win at Richmond in late August. The dog's going really well at the start of his career. Parisian Jet, he'll be on speed, and he'll put himself right into the race as they move over. And Screaming Demon, number eight, is $3 out the 360. He was a winner over this trip here three starts ago from an inside draw. So runners behind the boxes, collars and leads off, and about to be called in. And it's pretty big odds for everything else in the race. So Beard Time just gets back to $2 now, but the money has certainly been there for him. The second last here, 11 of 12.

Here this evening, and we're just about right. All in, green light, Lua Travels, we are all set. This is race 11, favourite well tried in the three. Ready? And racing, coming out, running was Dundee Spike, landed in front now from Parisian Jen and Bear Time, goes to the outside, getting across Screaming Demon, though followed by Bluey's Girl, Faith in Code, and last was Fire Island on the corner, Bear Time moved off, Dundee Spike the inside, they were followed by Screaming Demon and Parisian Jet, but Bear Time in front will win, Bear Time got home from Screaming Demon, maybe Parisian Jet out very wide, might have grabbed third right on the line from Dundee Spike, there is nothing in that, Fire Island between them, followed by Bluey's Girl. Next thing was Faith in Caden, and she was one of the last in. The time recorded around 19:10. Number three, Bear Time, the winner by Aston Fastnet out of Power of Chloe. Arthur Lingman, the owner trainer. Number eight, Screaming Demon. Keith Pagina has run second, and it is a photo finish for third. Parisian Jets out wide, Fire Island's on the inside. So here come the numbers, 3, 8, and 1. Dundee Spike has run third, and number two has run fourth. So it's 3, 8, 1, and 2, the entrance. 3, 8, 1, 2. A length and three quarters in favour of the winner. A length and a half, second and third. 12.94 early, 6.23 home. 19.17, there was the overall time after race number 11.

0: lost. I mean, yes, drawn, as you've alluded to, on the outside, but there was nothing wrong with the horse. It was just, you know, one of those things. So back to the surface, where she's running her best race position-wise. Very happy to see her here back on the poly track, because her best race position-wise was right here at Hollywood Betts Gravel on the poly over 12. She goes 14. I'm glad to see that they've cranked her up a bit to 1,400. So yeah, she could absolutely be alive, this horse, Blazing Bell, for the Carlisle family.
1: Just looking at the winners that have come up behind that turn to the law, Igoli, a winner, direct winner. Iceberg Rose, a direct winner. Then we go on to Dancing Party, a direct winner. And also Asgardian Queen. The horse that's a subsequent winner since is Celtic Moon. Now there's a collateral line here.
0: Yeah.
1: There is a collateral line, because where did Celtic Moon finish, Warren? Celtic Moon was behind Blazing Bell that day. And there wasn't much that separated your horse and my horse on that run behind Asgardian Queen. So one would think it should be tight here.
0: Yeah, it's going to be a good race. D's well on form, and as you've just alluded to, it should absolutely be tight. Just one other horse that I want to quickly get your opinion on, because we've touched on Yeah Baby for me, we've touched on Blazing Bell for you. Obviously, we are of the opinion that Predator's Crown naturally is the horse that they all have to beat.
1: And you have to include in five for Cortez and
0: Now, that was the

0: two of you have played into this place in Cumulator. Best of luck, Sheldon Peters with the call.
1: Lovely close-up shot of Kelvin Abib and So Indy. They loaded. Queen's Bounty's ready. They're working with Floral Kingdom. So for all the SABC viewers and those joining us, you can see the visuals and get a feel of what it's like to be in the gates. As we call it, your ringside. Kelvin Abib on the side of the partition as Floral Kingdom, they're just attending to. There's two runners locked and loaded. Bet with Colossus Pools, exclusive on www.tote.co.za, made and played. Favorite number 12, the Predator's Crown, at 1 rand 90 and 160. They now fitted the hood to Floral Kingdom, who went down to the start very alert, stretching out beautifully. Probably pressed to the front, and Predator's Crown will be chasing around. And let's see who leads. Floral Kingdom comes in, hood's on. Queen's Bounty, a little bit fractious in 11. A grey Lagatha the Queen. Just lifting the hindquarters and lashing out every now and again when they put the pressure on. They've released the pressure, and Lagatha the Queen, half obliged, and now becomes motionless again. Hood goes on. Lagatha the Queen, Nicholas Patel rides, 26 rand 40 on the tote. Blazing Bell waits in the background, gold sleeves and cap, yeah baby. Favorite Predator's Crown, behind gate 11 in the background. Lagatha the Queen just gives them a little bit of hope, and then she sticks up for a while, playing cat and mouse with them. Lagatha the Queen. Queen's Bounty, handlers up there. In fact, all three runners installed have handlers up with them. So Indy, Floral Kingdom, and Queen's Bounty. As they'd say in the sales ring, third and last call for Lagatha the Queen. Time's about to run out. They tried just about everything up to the gate. Final opportunity at the 11th hour goes in, does Lagatha the Queen. A sigh of relief for the connections there, gate closed. Blazing Bell, Predator's Crown to join the lineup. Yeah, baby. 1,400 meters, gates 5 and 12, and they're racing away. Floral Kingdom just jumped out for a stride, but is there, but look right, circumnavigating them is Predator's Crown, and gets over with a degree of ease, absolutely cruised across into the lead by 2.5. Yeah, baby in second, Floral Kingdom on the outside third, So Indy further back in the running. Then we have Queen's Bounty, just a day to that is Blazing Bell, and Lagatha the Queen, the grey at the back of the field. Favourite towing them along, doing the buying and the bidding. The flashy looking Predator's Crown and Sean Veal going past the 8 peg by a length and a half. Floral Kingdom is waiting in second, and the fractions outside standard. Then we have Yeah Baby, just gets a niggle on the inside. Blazing Bell at the quarters. So Indy, Queen's Bounty, and Lagatha the Queen has 7 to go. Favourite travels on the bridle. Predator's Crown, 450 to go. Sean Veal says, let's go and put it to bed past the 400. And Predator's Crown bounds away by 4 lengths. 300 to go, and this one sailed away. Predator's Crown with her eyes on the prize, 4 lengths clear. So Indy's come out the pack and chasing late on. Predator's Crown, the last 100, just needs to keep up the momentum. So Indy is lashing home late for second, but Predator's Crown won a little bit easier than a length. So Indy, 7-8 lengths. Yeah, baby. And then we'll get back to that fourth position after Yeah, baby. That was Queen's Bounty. But
2: on track now at Richmond for the final time tonight is our 12th race on a 12-race card. The Furnace at Sires on Ice Mask.

The stake. Over 320 metres, Florida Line in the one, I'm Bored in two, Mapunga Shine in three, Our Inspiration in four, Ripped Raccoon in six, Impress Rousey in seven, and She's Our Joy in the eight. Favourite in this one is the number six, Ripped Raccoon. Opened at 190, shortened even further to 150 now. Next best, Florida Line, running from that inside box. It's at 350, same price that it opened at. Did drop as low as 320 at one point. And then Mapunga Shine with a bit of a jump up to $8, followed by another jump to Our Inspiration at $18 for our favourite Ripped Raccoon. It's coming off three straight wins at Taree. Can it make it four in a row here at Richmond? All loaded in now. Green light is on. Final time tonight at Richmond, over the 320. Racing, lovely jump made there from Ripped Raccoon out in front. I'm Bored in at second, followed by Florida Line. Then a little bit further back, Impress Rousey, along with Mapunga Shine, Our Inspiration, and She's Our Joy. Then right at the rear, Ripped Raccoon still in control here, but a bit of a wide berth will open up a passage for Florida Line. Florida Line nearly took it, but a good recovery from Ripped Raccoon. Just held off that late advance. And then also Mapunga Shine in for third, followed by Our Inspiration, tucking in for fourth ahead of Impress Rousey. Then She's Our Joy, and right at the rear, I'm Bored. So 6-1-3, followed by the 4. 6-1-3 and 4, those interim numbers. Ripped Raccoon with an interim dividend of $1.40. Great run there. Trained by Trent Burston, the first section at 2.11, the second 7.50, the run home 10.73, and the final time 8.23. So that'll do us here at Richmond for this evening. Hope you got a few winners along the way. Have a very safe drive home, and we'll catch you next time.

GBGB calendar. And yeah, it's a quirky little track. It definitely needs a bit of experience around now. That was a track you want to go and have a look first run in a race. Both trips, really. And well, the first bend's not too bad. It's the sort of second bend. A lot of tracks that second bend without a trial. Yarmouth's another one. Catch his dogs out and look round. It's definitely worth its weight in gold. 6-5, Face the Storm in the five box. Michael Burton, a little bit fortunate to get the last win. It was a bit of a coming together at the corner. He took his chance well, to be fair to it, though. Hugged the rails. Saw Pete's signature run some kind of race there. So Lady Vine has been supported here as well by the locals. They are making their way towards the boxes here at Valley for Heat 3. Yeah, it shouldn't be much longer before they start going in. Yeah, not been spinning them behind the traps. They've been putting them in. Normally, they put the behind the trap camera on quite early, but I think we just literally got it for about 5 seconds the last race, and then the hare was running. So, just to keep an eye on whether they're going in or whether there's an issue with the switch, but should be getting more of a behind the trap view. Ferris in trap 5, Face the Storm. Say Frank Price got 3 in here. Face the Storm, Baggio's Belter, and Ho Ho Let's Go. It's very well bred grey, and Droopy Sydney. Sing Along Sally. Just to see how that one goes. 16.04 trial. Middle would be a concern last time. That was a sprint. So another one of my moans why they haven't got head on cameras for sprint trips. Starter gives you all clear. Hare's now running. Hare's running Valley for this 12.54. First three qualify for next week's semi-finals. We go and 3 and 2 lead up with Mystic from 1 up the inside. 1's roaring up to the bend from 2. He's moved off there. As says 4's gone very wide. And 1 straightens up though. Ho Ho Let's Go. He's kicked away now from 6 into 2nd. And 2 back in 3rd. And 3 finally got back to 4. Down towards that 3rd bend. And 1's enjoying itself. It's got a couple length lead. 6 is trying to close in though. Baggio's Belter. His kennel mate. 1's got it. Here comes 6 and 5. Looking strong. 5 powering to the front now. Face the Storm. Impressive. 5 beats 1. 6 in 3rd. Yeah, Face the Storm for Mike Burns. Gone distance clear at the drop. Yeah, it's 1:06.45 last time out round here. You can see strong running salt. Yeah, very impressive. Does well at this track. Does Michael. His dog keeps a good quality dog. A good consistent trainer. Turns out some good winners.

0: right, the final event here at Bulleye. Runners are on the track and on their way to the boxes here for the last. It's the Masters to finish with over the 340 metres. And having a look at the market, number two, Mighty Savannah, $3 is now gets in the $2.60 with the latest updates. And now in the favourites are Mighty Savannah. Number three, Up and Way, $4.20 out the $6 has been easy. Number six, Wagulga Lass, $3.80 in the $3.20. So certainly has had support, Wagulga Lass. Seven, Orson Jimmy, remains solid at $6.50. And eight, Prince Al, $5.50, now out to $7. So the favourite here, Mighty Savannah, she's been out of form. A couple lately here at Bulleye, a couple at Maitland, a couple of those runs have been in Masters class. And he's pretty slow early, he gets back in the field, and drawing the inside off this start is not an advantage for him, so he's going to need a lot of luck here, Mighty Savannah. Wagulga Lass, the kennel mate, she's the winner of 16 races here, 14 seconds, 6 thirds from 56 runs. She won here in a straight 5th grade 4 starts ago, that was back in July, and since then she's had 3 runs, 2 at Maitland, 1 up the straight, where she has been well beaten on each of those occasions. So look, she is fresh here, she's had 4 weeks off, that just might bring her out. She's got a great record here, and it's a sort of race that she can certainly win with Gulga Lass. And Prince Owl, number 8, just drifting out to $8 now. She's drawn perfectly out there, she's got the speed. She's had 2 placings here in her last 3 starts, both in Masters class. They were both from box 7. She led up on both occasions, beaten 2 lengths on the first occasion and 3 lengths the next occasion. Both of the times was beaten by Deliberation, who'd probably be nearly favourite in this. So I think she's well drawn. She'll come down quickly from the outside, Prince Al. So I was happy to stay with her. She's getting out the good odds. Well, Gulga Lass, obviously, if she pings the start, she's a main player here. 7, Awesome Jimmy, been in Masters class for a while, went off the wide draw in Masters 4 starts ago at Goulburn, although has been unplaced on a couple of occasions here. And Long Island Blue, number 4, wanted a bit of value at the $18 out to $23 if you're playing the exotics. Up and Way can begin, but he does like to use the track and probably won't help a couple of them drawn outside him here. Okay, so they're at the start of moving over. So equal favourites now, Mighty Savannah with Gulga Lass is in the 280. So the money comes pretty late here for Gulga Lass. And now shares favouritism. Collars and leads off and about to be locked in. So Bulleye is back here on Tuesday, Twilight Tuesday. 11 races starting at 3 o'clock. And of course, Bulleye back here again next Sunday night with the final of the Million Dollar Chase Regional Series. And it's virtually a group race, hot field here. And be another great meeting here next Sunday. All right, in they go for the last. Hope you've enjoyed the coverage and found a winner. Cool conditions at Bulleye and windy conditions also. All in, green light, Lewis Travels. We're all set for the last here at Bulleye. Ready and racing, and nicely away was Mighty Savannah, came out the day, but Wagulga Lass was able to head it off, getting across Prince Al the second, Mighty Savannah third, followed by Up and Way, Aston Mandeza, Orson Jimmy dropped off from Long Island Blue in the strike, Wagulga Lass clear, holding down second the inside, Prince Al running on Up and Way the second, but Wagulga Lass, the start won it for her, Wagulga Lass beat Up and Way, Long Island Blue flashed up, might have grabbed third, right on the line from Mighty Savannah, not much in it, just behind him then Prince Al, along with Aston Mandeza and Orson Jimmy at the tail, and they've run around 1940. Well, being fresh was the key, and she's time to start beautifully with Gulga Lass to win her 17th race here by Aston DB out of Doonside Gangster, Jason Keller the owner, Lewis Galea the trainer. It's a photo finish for the Miners, just waiting for them to come through. The time will be around the 1940 mark, 13:17 early and 6:24 home. Now number 3 Up and Way Out Wide has got second, Vince Spiteri, and third, we're just waiting for the judge to decide on third for our exotic players. So it's 6-3. Further photo for third, it goes to 2. Mighty Savannah has run third, and fourth the number 4. 6-3, 2, and 4 of the interims on the last 6-3.
1: On the polytrack, Let It Burns has not been seen on the turf before, a fourth and a third place finish on the polytrack as well. So just waiting for these 2-year-olds to load as we gear up for a competitive third race. race of the card. And we'll be, as we head towards our Group 1 action to come later in the day. Race number 6 is our Group 1 highlight. Make sure to stick around for that. We're just beginning this loading process now. And just another quick look at the betting then. Favourite at 2.2 is Alpha Centauri, horse number 2. 2.6 the price for Wind of Romance. 4.5 for horse number 5, that is Sky of Khan. 7.0 for horse 6, Let It Burn. 20 for horse number 3, Rosamo and Mr. Azel. And 60 is the outsider for Silent Tunguska, the outsider of the field as it stands. So we still await the main bulk of the runners to be put towards the starting stools. Our third race of the day, we'll go on to the poly track after this one for a couple of races, or for one race actually, and then we head towards back on the turf ahead, as I say, towards that Group 1 contest, local time 4:30. I'm just very much one to look forward to indeed. Right, and for the last few of these to get towards the gate. Favourite remains to be Alpha Centauri at 2.2. Wind of Romance at 2.6. 4.5 for horse 5, that is Sky of Khan. A bit of change actually, now we go 1.9 for Alpha Centauri. So the favourite is being backed. 2.6 for Wind of Romance. 6.0 for horse 5, Sky of Khan. 7.0 for Let It Burn. So a significant support there for Alpha Centauri after that nose defeat on debut. Runners all seem to be taking the preliminaries pretty well. All of these have had the benefit of experience. Alpha Centauri and Mr. Azel, the only two runners in the field yet to have a second start. So it'll be interesting to see how these runners all fare from a professional point of view. Alpha Centauri will be the next to load. All eyes on the favourite here, 1.85 now price of Alpha Centauri. 2.7 for Wind of Romance. 6.0 for Sky of Khan. Let It Burn at 7s. Alpha Centauri continues to attract interest. Pretty short price favourite now, Alpha Centauri. Sky of Khan, a little bit keen behind the starter stalls. Mr. Reserve also yet to load. A few more runners to enter the gate. Third race of the card, 1600 metres. This conditions race for the 2-year-olds. Alpha Centauri continues to head the market. So a few more runners left to go. Mr. Azel is going to be drawing the widest in stall number 7, Alpha Centauri in stall number 6. Just being put towards that starting stall now. Mr. Azel. Edge towards the gate. Taking another turn. 1.90 the price for Alpha Centauri, 2.7 for Wind of Romance. The pair of them were pretty tightly grouped at the top of the market, but Alpha Centauri has really established favouritism quite strongly ahead of this contest. So we're almost ready now. Mr. Azel is going to move towards the starting gate. And we'll be shortly ready to go. So Saul Sanders just trying to get the last of these two-year-olds in. 1,600 metres the distance, Alpha Centauri heads the market. It's at 1.9. Race three of the card here at Istanbul. We've got a compact card. Nine races to bring you even. Throughout the course of the day. So Mr. Azel, the horse who's one of the most inexperienced rivals, is going to be put towards the gate, trying to get this horse in. It's proving a little bit challenging.

0: Mavericks just doing their best. Alpha Centauri heads the market here. 6 minutes past post time here. Things with delay, which is far from ideal here, but... Right, Mr. Azell is now emerging towards the gate. I can see the stall handlers just at the other side. He's probably going to pop through a little gap on the bottom anytime soon. Still having trouble getting in. Mr. Azell. A little change in the betting market ahead of this race. Not quite sure why the stalls handlers decide to put them in the gate so particularly late. I don't sort of counter for any issues here, but they're now 6-7 minutes past post time, and it's not the greatest surprise that the inexperienced 2-year-old is the one who's going to prove troublesome, to be honest, but there we go. Mr. Azell is trying to be put into the gate. And the stall handlers still trying their best with this horse. Only just the one run for Mr. Azell, an inexperienced horse, an inexperienced 2-year-old, being charged towards the gates. Can't quite say how this horse performed, and, well, indeed, at the starting procedure in the last race, in this horse's last race, but certainly proving quite troublesome this afternoon. All stalls handlers involved trying to get Mr. Azell in. I really can't quite see much more than you do at this point of view. Just looks to be quite a lot of stalls handlers trying their best to get this horse in. Seems, but certainly proving troublesome.
1: What's on favourite trap 2, Zesty Pineapple, needs to lead, and Zesty Pineapple does come out of the boxes very well indeed. So does Polly's Perler in trap 6. Zesty Pineapple scoots round. It's got a little scratchy action, isn't it, Zesty Pineapple? 3 lengths clear from Trish River, then comes the 6th dog, Polly's Perler. We're looking for the 1 Thunder Britty, who does power home. Zesty Pineapple has got big enough lead. 3 Trish Rivers on its case already, but 1 Thunder Britty continues to run on strong. Zesty Pineapple being joined by the 3. Here comes 1 absolutely flying Thunder Britty, but 2 Zesty Pineapple hang. It's a fantastic little cat and mouse contest there with Zesty Pineapple from Thunder Britty and the 3 dog Trish River. 10 to 11 favourite, your winner, Zesty Pineapple. And on the day, that's the 2nd winner for Von Bell. Here's a replay.
0: Looks as if the horse is going to come back out of the stalls. I don't know if we are going to see Mr. Azell. I think it may well be withdrawn because the white flag is raised. And the black flag is there, so Mr. Azell has been withdrawn. Horse number 4 is out of the race. Mr. Azell has been withdrawn at the start.

have a look for our 117 at Yarmouth. It's an A9, a little Covia Blaze. Low grades and sprints. I don't like odds on favourites, and here we are. Wachovia Blaze is 8-11. It might be rightly favourite, and that's short as well, but I don't know.

0: they've come for Music Is Life.
1: Well, let me go to the betting glass. I got the lovely Alison Wright on my right, and we'll just have a look at where our horses are placed in the betting before we get our comments. Number one, Music Is Life. Al Warren said the horse has been backed, went out 14-1. Yuck, there's proper money here. I thought distance could be an issue, but the market tells me different. 14-1, 10-1, 8-1, 7-1, 5-1, 4-1, 33-10, the shortest price, now 7-2. Proper money here late for number one, Music Is Life. Number two, Fort Usher, from 10-1 into 11-2, so note that. Three, Slytherin is at 3-1. Then we got horse number five, War Empress, at 28-10. Danube at 6-1. Now the boss has drifted out to 16-1. So has number eight, Ultra Quick. So Alison Wright's got two runners in the race, number three, Slytherin, and horse number eight, Ultra Quick. Ultra Quick has blown out in the market, 9-2 to 16-1, whereas Slytherin remains firm there, Alison, at around 3-1. Do you have a preference, firstly, for either or?
2: I think Slytherin probably would prefer it to be on the grass. His wins have been on the grass, so that's a bit of a concern. And, you know, Ultra Quick does his thing. He's an honest horse. Just worried that they don't all just go too flat out and he sort of falls in the hole. But they've both well, and hopefully they can run into the money.
1: Rikesh, the horse has done well for him. I mean, Rikesh, a big supporter for yourself and Kevin. You know, we don't get to see him at the race as much, but he loves his horses, and you guys have done well with this horse for him.
2: Yeah, he's been an absolute gem to train, and, you know, we're very grateful for all the support we get from Rikesh. And, I probably have one or two more runs and then look for a nice home for him.
1: How's the stock looking for the season, Alison? We're now nearing the end of month two of the season. It's still early days, but youngsters coming through, coupled with your older horses?
2: Yeah, Dees, we've retired a lot of our older horses, you know, so we're a bit down in numbers, and we've got a couple of nice babies, and, you know, your hopes lie on them.
1: Yeah, talking about your hopes lie on them, youngsters, any three-year-olds still left to come out?
2: Dees, we've got a couple, but nothing... you know, that's standout, and you know, I think that there's horses that will win their races and stuff like that, but certainly don't see a champion amongst them, unfortunately. But, you know, you try, they could come to the course and surprise us, so, you know, we live in hope.
1: Recently, your son tied the knot, and you'll be hoping that soon yourself and Kevin can be grandparents as well. I'm sure you're looking for that next chapter.
2: Yeah, I'm sure it's not something that I think about, but becoming a granny, but I'm sure, you know, everyone that become grandparents absolutely adore their grandkids, and I saw it in my mom and dad with Gary being their first grandkid. So, yeah, it's something to look forward to, so let's see.
1: Thanks for your time, Alison.
2: Thanks.
1: Lovely. Just a little giggle there, Warren, about becoming grandparents, because, yeah, that's what happened recently with their son who got married, and... let's have a look at the market.
3: No, I'm shocked. Absolutely dumbfounded by the market, to be honest with you.
1: Is it such
3: drastic measures in the market?
1: I'm way off. You know, and I've been chatting to a few trainers on how accurate it is race time. It's uncanny, isn't it?
3: Phew.
1: It's actually scary.
3: Scary. The money is flooded for Music Is Life into 33-10, 4-1 is slight ease, so the flood of cash for Music Is Life. Fort Usher's finding support, 10-1 into 5.5-1. Slytherin's been well supported into 3-1. War Emperor supported into 22-10. Danube, 5-2, 6-1.
1: Unbelievable.
3: Now the boss was well backed into 5-1.
1: And
3: you can now get 25-1.
1: Unbelievable.
3: Now they think, well, okay, you want to offer 25-1, we'll take some of that, because now 20-1. Now the boss. Impossible to start 25-1 now the boss. Also got a bit of a chance. Ultra Quick, 25-1 off the 4.5-1. These are huge drifts and shortenings, and this is a betting race of note.
1: You know, if you are one that follows this now and you are no more an anti-post market player, you are a player that waits

0: There's only one I should go for.
1: Music is life.
0: That's it.
1: Absolutely.
0: And I don't have that in my play. Not even in my pick six.
1: Okay. Well, it's one of those things, Dees. But you know, it's when you go back, music is life. The last time he was a winner, he beat Position of Power. He's a very nice horse. But that's how the market is. And
0: I like 6 year old. I really like six.
1: Danube. Yeah. No, absolutely. It's got to have a chance, Dees. I've gone Swingers Boxed 1-3-5 War Emperor, Slytherin, and Music is Life for a place, but it's a competitive race. These, wow.
0: Speed will be on as well. You know, it's a small field. We guarantee the good tempo, and it's all going to be up to this apprentice, one of them, to get you through leg one off the pick six. Sheldon Peters with the call.
2: Closer to the camera, the money horse. Number one, Music is Life, from 14 to 1 down, 33 to 10 at one stage, now 9 to 2. Slytherin's in. Or Emperor, Dizanlo. Now the boss steps up. Music is Life, Damien Pillay. Fort Usher, Blaine Mark Jacobson. A nice mess ahead on Slytherin. War Emperor, Danube. And away they go, Slytherin, just a step slow to go with the starter said go. Look right, Danube, set into flight early. The black cap goes on to lead by a length and a quarter. Ultra quick as the challenger early on. The big, bulky individuals right there with the white cap. Just off there, Music is Live, Slytherin, War Emperor. There's a line of four with Niall the Boss on the outside. And Fort Usher taking a seat to the back end of the field, but saving ground. Danube sets up camp in front by three parts of a length. Ultra quick on a double hold in second past the eight peg. The money horse, Music is Life, scraping paint in third. Then there's three around him. Slytherin, Niall the Boss, War Emperor between them. At the back of the field, Fort Usher. There's only four lengths top to tail. You could throw a blanket over this field. Danube, be there throughout. Ultra quick, the first one to attack. Music is Life, waiting for the rails run. Slytherin starting to get a little bit closer. Still, Danube goes on to the 300 meter marker. Music is Life is now applying pressure, and Fort Usher has made up a whole lot of ground between them at the 200 meter marker. That's the one to beat. Here's Fort Usher and Blaine Marks Jacobson coming to put them to bed the last 100, and Fort Usher going one way, and that's to the winner's enclosure. Music is Life second, Danube third, and then we had Slytherin in fourth. Fort Usher in the blink of an eye started to weave the passage. So number two, Fort Usher, was only about 4.5 lengths off them, but they were conscious.
3: Topin Omba, the last to go in. Stand by. Off and racing. Seventh Wonder dwelt as the gates opened for the first of two divisions of a Class 4 handicap over 7.5 furlongs. They're staying more towards the middle to outside of the back straight, as Too Good for School is one of the early pace setters from La Flandrine into the outside. Between them, one of the greys, Cuella, as they race through the first couple of furlongs. Lou Precieuse in the next group with You've Got Sail front rank to the inside of Wilmot completes the front sextet as they prepare to exit the back straight. Akimus Soa covered up in the white and pink colours, now racing nearest to this camera with Nikulia Fowl and the white and yellow of Adwan. Two lengths away, Topinomba has Seventh Wonder directly in behind, and Secret Glory can't go this gallop for the five lengths tailed off at the rear of the field. So meanwhile, Onomate up top, Too Good for School. Leads by two lengths is shaken along with less than 600 metres to travel. And again, they are coming near side. Too Good for School going the Otters and Duray route with Cuella right there in second place. Far side, You've Got Sail with a couple of lengths to find. More in the centre is Nikulia Fowl with Lou Precieuse and Akamasoa as they head towards the last furlong. Cuella has picked up the lead from Too Good for School, running on Akamasoa and then Topinomba very late in the piece here. But this is all over. Cuella driving clear in the hands of Augustin Madame prevails by nearly four lengths. Second place was Too Good for School. Third, Akamasoa. Topinomba and Seventh Wonder has done well in the situation to get fifth. 5, 8, 9, 4 and 12.

Monodrine Jazz, Monodrine Jazz is at 6-1 here for Paul Miller. If it goes reverse back to type and those quick starts that it had back in August, then you're looking at about a 16-20. And if anything, that'll stop Braisby Rhyme in its tracks. But yeah, with all those D3s, they do make Raisby Rhyme look very dangerous. 15-8 into 5-4 now to give Chantal McNicholas a third win on the day. So, Stardust getting themselves ready. I just will sense that two might run a big race. Race 9 at Sunderland, then Race 9 Sunderland. This is the 126, vacant trap, trap 1, very heavily back, the 6, Raisby Rhyme. Out of they go, and 2 comes out well. Man and Wife goes to the bend with the 5, Monodrine Jazz. Monodrine Jazz then shows an electrifying pace to leave around the first bend from Man and Wife. Then comes 3, 6 and 4. It's 5, Monodrine Jazz, but 2 coming back, Man and Wife. Up towards the line, though, it's going to be 5, 5, 2 and 3. For our ninth race at Sunderland. Well done to Paul Miller and the cheaper bag of sweets. 6-1 your winner, Mondrian Jazz.

quickly after the delay from our last race. Very, very close betting heat in this race as well. 4.0 the price for horse number 7, the chosen, the favourite for our 2,100 metre handicap for the 3-year-olds. 4.25 for Arno Rebel. Horse number 8. 6 is for horses 1 and 3, Sociable B and Mazatlan. 7's for horse number 2, Racing Rapture. 7.5 for 4, Shevchenko. 8.5 for horse 5, Riyad. And 10's for Azra Inat. All runners with a pretty good chance in this race. It is as close a betting heat as you could possibly find, I'd have to say. The chosen, though, is the one who narrowly edges it, having produced a really good second place finish last time out. This horse looking to continue that good run after, as I say, that really good second place finish last time out for the chosen. 4.0 the price was last seen running over 1500 metres. We're of course up in distance quite significantly this time, which makes this horse of fairly significant interest this afternoon. That is the chances of the favourite, the chosen. 4.25, 4.0 is the price. Just waiting for the final ones to load now. And that will be Shevchenko. Maybe Arno Rebel, can't quite see. It will be actually, it'll be Racing Rapture into that stall number 5. The chosen heads the market 4.0 for our fourth race of the card. We're almost ready to go. And off and racing very slowly away out the gates was Shevchenko in the, Arno Rebel towards the back of the field. Shevchenko, though, is the one who leads us along. Leads by about a half length from the chosen in the favourite in the white, red and black silks. Then on the rail is Mazatlan coming into fourth position. Sociable B, 2 lengths off the lead. On the rail in fifth, Azra Inat. Racing Rapture comes next. Then Riyad with the back marker remaining, the slow starting Arno Rebel. Shevchenko in those black stars continues to lead the field. The chosen about a half length behind from a wide position. Mazatlan continues to race in third spot as Sociable B is next in the field to just behind about a half length in front of Azra Inat. And then further back towards the field comes Racing Rapture. Arno Rebel continues to be the back marker. So Shevchenko, a little change in this field, probably the only change being that now joining the chosen into second position is Mazatlan. These two take a position up just behind the leader, who continues to show the way by probably about a length at this point. The chosen takes a wide position. Mazatlan comes next. Then Sociable B. Azra Inat's got a nice position on the rail. Racing Rapture and taken wide for a challenge is Arno Rebel, who's just trying to get on terms with Riyad. Shevchenko then turning for home. The leader leads by a length. The chosen now run along. Mazatlan still travels nicely in the blue cap on the rail. Arno Inat's been travelling powerfully in behind, is now going to try and challenge between rivals. Also looking to get involved is Sociable B. Bit of change up front because Mazatlan has hit the front, but immediately joined by Azra Inat in the brown. So it's between these two as they pull a length clear of the remainder. Mazatlan in the blue, Azra Inat in the brown. Azra Inat finding a little bit more, moves about a half length in front in the last 100 metres. Azra Inat ahead of Mazatlan, and Azra Inat is going to power to the line and defeat Mazatlan with Sociable B running on into third and Racing Rapture finishing fourth. So one of those runners who just was tucked away in behind runners travelled nicely into the straight and then put on the turbo when required.

third race on the program is a mounted race for the three-year-olds, grade A, 9, 8, 1, and 4. Now, number 9 is the choice in the race. Nostra Vero comes from the powerful Philippa Lair Yard. 2 wins from 4 starts. All have been in mounted contests, including a win last time out at Ongium when first up since February. That was on the 14th of August. Won a grade C race that day. Change of shoeing and padding combination today. Excellent chance. Number 8 is the danger, Nina Fox. 3 starts in mounted company for 1 win and 1 second placing. Victory occurred in a Grade D at Vincennes in April, 3 starts ago. Last run was at the end of June, so that's 2.5 months ago, almost 3 months ago, finishing second, beaten 5 lengths in a mounted Grade B. First up after that break. Number 1 is New Girl of Mama. Comes into this particular race with 1 win from 8 starts. Now, the victory occurred last time out. It was a Grade E at Vincennes, is elevated immediately up to a Grade A, so that is a huge grade rise. And number 4 in the race is Nina Rose, winner leading throughout at Ongien 2 starts ago. That was a driven race, has had 2 mounted starts, did record a second at Com back in May. 9814, race 3.

about to head out onto the track for the third race here at Vincennes. 2,700 meters, Class A, mounted trot for 3-year-olds. 13 of them.

Benjamin Rochard, yet to taste defeat here today. Wins in races 1 and 2. Orange Cap by 2 lengths over Nina Rose and Newton Elise in 2nd and 3rd. Nostra Vero in the maroon sleeve jacket races Upsides Naturally Star. Nova Astoria Shock is in company with Nemesis Dumets in the white and green. The driver crouching lower in the saddle as they make the descent. And the other side of the pegs is Naturally Star, who's off trot. Back through the order is Nepal Misa in grey and pink. Upsides Nina Fox in orange. Blue jacket of Norsica de Corbury and the blue and yellow of New Girl of Mamat are the final two. A few gallopers down the back straight, including Neptune Chant, who has gone. The other one, Newton Elise, meaning Nina Rose, has inherited a lead as this field begins to thin out. 4-9-7. The first three now as they head towards the far side with 6 furlongs remaining. Nina Rose, light pink. From in second place, Nostra Vero, maroon sleeves and cap. At work to keep up is Nemesis Dubetz, who is a little bit short of room on the inside. Nepal Misa is closing in on the front trio, along with the smooth traveling Nanika Dupont. New Girl of Mamat, Nina Fox, the next two, followed by Nayama Berry, who is last. Heading towards the home turn. 700 meters to go. 2, 6, 10, 11, and 12 are out of the race as Nina Rose leads them towards the last third of a mile. Nepal Misa second. Nostra Vero pushed along third. Nova Astoria shot to the inside. Nanika Dupont and New Girl of Mamat are also closing in and making headway wide on the track. Nina Fox follows these and is the bat marker. Nova Astoria Shock is squeezing through on the pegs as New Girl of Mamat picks up the running. Picks up the lead and goes 3-4 lengths clear of Nanika Dupont in second. Nina Rose toiling on the inside. Between them is Nepal Misa, but New Girl of Mamat is away and gone here and will oblige in emphatic style. New Girl of Mamat, the one, beats 3. Nepal Misa back in third place will be Nina Fox. 13, Nanika Dupont. 1-3-8-13.

G3 Southern Cars of Strasbourg is a class 4 handicap of 1,550 metres, and with selections 12, 1, 3, and 8. 12 is my main selection, Rick Hale, a 5-year-old son of Cloth of Stars, who was placed on his latest 2. Both at Clairefontaine were beaten 3 lengths and half a length. He stayed on late in the day in class 3 handicap last time over 1,400 metres. I think will improve again with the step of in distance, and is my main selection looking to win for the second occasion. The danger, well, for me, it could be number 1. And this is Verdansk, a winner on penultimate start at Strasbourg and then 3rd last time. He's a 4-times winner with success at the track in the past. He comes here with a very solid chance. First try over a distance extended from 1,400 metres today. 3 is my 3rd selection. Now this is Best Looking, a 5-year-old who won last time at Vittel. That was when winning by a nose. 4 wins from 28 attempts for this mare, including a course and distance success. She's the daughter of Gustav Klimt, in good form of late, and looks to continue it. 8 is my final vote. Now this is Nottington, a 4-year-old and son of Ifrage, who's a 2-times winner. He scored over the course and distance in the past, a good winner as well, only 3 starts ago. He's been 3rd and 4th more recently when behind reappearing rivals. Has to reverse the form with those on this occasion here this afternoon, and stepping down in distance from his latest start may be capable of doing so. My selections in race 8, numbers 12, 1, 3, and 8.

stalls here at Strasbourg for the final race. We've got the first division of a Class 4 handicap over 1550. Certainly the better of the two divisions. Rickal, the 12, doesn't run. Just the 11 of them. The new favourite is the 3 best looking for Augustin Madame, who won a Battelle over slightly further last time out. That was nearly 4 weeks ago, in fact. A former course and distance winner here at Strasbourg, filly by Gustav Klimt. Ballydoyle inmate in Ireland. Moneyline favourite was the 8, Nossington, Frida Valascar.

0: Delphine Santiago is in this race, because she was at Martinique yesterday, believe it or not. And she won three of the races on the card. Looking no longer favorite, Verdansk is the market leader now for Delphine
1: to wind up this field. Gate 10, 1400 meters, locked and loaded, and away they go. Cardinal Chief lost about two lengths when the starter said go, an awkward beginning, and then had to be checked for a stride or two. So Cardinal Chief is on the back foot early. Grand Appeal hopped out smartly. Plaza Records a bit free and second. Serpentine Fires racing third. Zagreb and the Gliding Fish team up together. Quest of Valor. And after that very awkward beginning, Cardinal Chief is at the back of the field and racing about six lengths off. And now taking a hold of the bit is Cardinal Chief. Head up in the air for a stride or two. But it's Grand Appeal making play by a length and a half. Serpentine Fire closer to the paint past the 750 second. Plaza Record joins issue. The Grey Zagreb mid-division and perfectly placed. Then we have the Gliding Fish. Cardinal Chief gets a half closer. Quest of Valor is the trailer. Whipping them for home is Grand Appeal's been there throughout with Plaza Record. Zagreb now starts to get a little bit closer. Serpentine Fire to the inside. The Gliding Fish, Cardinal Chief. 350 to go. The Grey Zagreb now starts to move in. Serpentine Fire and Plaza Record, but Zagreb absolutely cruises up at the 200. And it's race over. Zagreb, the unmistakable grey, glides away by three. Serpentine Fire, Cardinal Chief's running on late, but Zagreb's got it bagged. Second, Serpentine Fire, maybe Plaza Record from Cardinal.
0: Marva, a weight to the left, Little Lady is coming through with its bid now as they take in the final 100 metres. It is Nossentun in the hands of Frida Valascar being taken on by Little Lady, who gets up in time. Little Lady beat Nossentun. Back in third was Best Looking, and Verdansk was fourth. It is Little Lady who makes it a double for Orion Lemaitre. 12's chance, the 10, Little Lady beats the 8, Nossentun 3rd, Best Looking 4th, Verdansk. 10, 8, 3, 1 and 7 to our last at Strasbourg.
2: Two runs under his belt now, and he'd probably want to utilise on the fact that he's got a good bit of experience under his belt. He makes his turf debut today, so the ground is a bit of an unknown.
3: The youngest member of the party is the early Mayfall number one Bowdens newcomer.
2: Yeah, he's really nice. He's got two handlers, just got a loose ring snaffle, a Cavison noseband, so that gives you the suggestion that he's quite a nice ride at home. He looks really well in his coat. He's down one on very soft and heavy ground, so he's got that kind of pedigree to suggest that this could be a good starting point for him. His dam was listed placed, and there's a couple of two-year-old winners in his pedigree, so I think I'm interested to have might have a little bet on him myself, to be honest with you, Gordon. I do like him.
3: And he looks quite fit for debut as well. And then finally, another newcomer, number 8, Penn Land Icon for William Pyle and David Lochnan.
2: Yeah, he has had two runs. He was a bit better on his third start at Beverley. He was third of 13 that day on soft ground, so he's got a little bit of experience on today's conditions. That was 3 weeks ago. Not overly big, quite small, would say a bit more of a two-year-old. She's a bit small, a bit more of a two-year-old type. She's okay in the paddock, but I think some of the others look a little bit better.
3: A good look then at the horses in the paddock ahead of our opener as the bell goes for the jockeys to mount.
4: Thank you both. The runners are now down at the start ahead of the opener at Hamilton. Hamilton Park. It is a restricted maiden stakes over a mile and a half of furlongs. We had a good look at them in the paddock. It's Celtic Storm that heads them at 11 to weight. Billy Lochnan in the saddle. He had a fantastic day at Newmarket yesterday, riding a treble. Charmed Boys at 3-1. Unicorn Milkshake is at 7-2. Been well supported from 11-2 into 7-2. Penland Icons at 17-2. Bowden's, the paddock pick, I think, from Adele there is at 10-1. The newcomer for Charlie Johnston. Frontier Legend, good to see Andrew Tinkler's colours back in action. He's 22-1, and Glenin Rome is the outsider of the field of 40-1. Seven run for this restricted maiden, so we can get final thoughts with Adele Mulrennan and Gordon Brown.
3: Very interesting betting that. You heard Adele's words of wisdom when the horses were in the paddock. Celtic Storm, a drifting favourite. Money for Charm Boy. Money for Unicorn Milkshake. But Adele, let's start with the favourite, Celtic Storm, who we both quite liked.
2: I really liked his second run at Kempton, Gordon, because he showed a good bit of improvement and he was ridden a little bit more patiently, and I felt like it was a race that probably paid off to be a bit more handier, and I think the first two probably got a bit of a run on him, but I like the way he ran on, and that was over a mile. It's a little bit further today. He's making his turf debut, so we're not sure how he's going to handle these really soft conditions. On his pedigree, it looks to be okay. I really liked him in the paddock. I thought he was probably just about nicked it as regards to the best looking, and then I'm not surprised to see Unicorn Milkshake well backed, because he's also very good looking, quite tall, still quite rangy, but he ran very well on his first run at York and what looked to be a competitive maiden. He was 125-1 that day. Bowden's has got a nice pedigree to handle the soft conditions, though. If he's well-educated, he did look fit enough. He's quite a big lad. A little bit coldish in the paddock. Didn't do anything wrong, but he had a filly behind him. But, yeah, I liked him as well.
3: Almost set, then. Here's our commentator, Darren Owen.
5: Good afternoon, Gordon. So, last one goes in. That's Frontier Legend. That's it. They are set, and they're off. Very awkward start for Charm Boy. Came out of stall number one, and away smartly is Frontier Legend with Unicorn Milkshake to the outside. Celtic Storm just in behind them. Bowden's Blue Jacket now going forward, taking a closer order as they round the loop. Further back to Penland Icon's got two behind. Charm Boy is one of those. The other one is Glenin Rome. So they're going towards the top of the hill, and it is Unicorn Milkshake. It has the lead in this, the Wee Brian Riley Memorial EBF Restricted Maiden. The leading margin for Unicorn Milkshake's a length and a half, with Bowden's Blue Jacket in second place. Frontier Legend, Red, White and Blue Silks is in third. Celtic Storm buried in mid-division, being followed the inside by Charm Boy, three off the fence, Penland Icon and then Glenin Rome. Down the straight towards the last five furlongs, they're just shunning that inside running rail, and it is Unicorn Milkshake coming down the centre of the course with a lead of about 3/4 of a length. To the right, Bowden's. To the left is Frontier Legend. They are being followed by Penland Icon, is trying to take closer order. Glenin Rome tracks the leaders. Charm Boy's the far side. Celtic Storm waited with, but in truth, they are closely grouped with three furlongs to gallop. Now they meet the hill, and it is Unicorn Milkshake who has the lead from Frontier Legend. Bowden's now called on for an effort. Celtic Storm, Black Sleeves to the right, been asked to pick up. Further back to Charmed Boy, who's chased by Penland Icon and Glenin Rome, heading inside the final quarter of a mile. Bowden's throws down a challenge to Unicorn Milkshake, and Bowden's takes over this newcomer for the Charlie Johnston yard, moves on by about two lengths. Celtic Storm is giving chase, disputes second with Unicorn Milkshake, and then Charmed Boy 100 yards from the finish, and it is Bowden's with a nice lead, must be about five lengths clear, will win on his debut. This son of Australia wins. Bowden's wins, Celtic Storm second place, third goes to Unicorn Milkshake, and then Charmed Boy.
3: Tell you what, there was a lot to like about that performance, from the debutant to Bowden's in the hands of Rowan Scott for Charlie Johnston. I think that's Charlie's 17th two-year-old winner of the campaign. Adele highlighted him in the paddock. He was a nice type, and we thought he was fit enough to run a big race, and didn't he just? Celtic Storm's run through for second, but beaten a good few lengths by this winner, and the long
6: second favourite on debut, daughter of Soldier Hollow,

Greg Manor here at 130 with the new vote for Leon Wolf and trainer Henk Grew. Sometimes you bend, sometimes you turn your back to the wind. There's a world outside. Looking for a cross-card double after winning with Coffee Amasita in race two at Hanover today. Nouveau, an interesting pedigree for these parts. Australian bloodline by Counter-Attack, who of course was by the great Australian galloper Redoute's Choice. 130 here for a

north of the Iffezheim, that barn and barn behind Mahasti last time, well, we know how good that form is. We saw Mahasti storm home to victory over at Hanover in the Kallenberger Grand Prix. So that's rock solid form. And shown great improvement in just 4 weeks from debut at Cologne to then. No reason to think that Belgiumont can't improve again. Antoine Hamelin is on board, landed the opener with a brilliant ride on Moonlight Touch. Another string to her bow here this afternoon. News of a withdrawn runner. Number 7, CL, has been withdrawn. Number 7, CL, has been withdrawn. There will be no rule for. Last bench we'll give to Mist of Dawn, number 5, who's at 11-2. Three runs. Best performance was actually back in June above.

0: 7-2, though. She wind the clock back just a couple of starts. Looks in good condition there. Number 5, light blue white cross belts. This does look to be a strong running of an auction stakes. We have reached and passed post time. So just that news again. Number 7, CL withdrawn. Leaves us with a field of 8 now. But there is no rule 4. And hopefully they'll be going behind shortly. So going right up to Galeforce Chopper, and then Shoroy is held up in the early stages by Paul O'Brien as they race down the back straight. One more flight to take in the back. 2 miles the journey here in this Dominic Hill Accountants and Thorne Civil Engineers Mayor's Handicap Hurdle. Galeforce Chopper, the leader from Getter Rose, Adam Wedge in second, and then Shoroy last of the three. At flight number 2, and Galeforce Chopper hopping across it and leads by about 3 to 4 lengths to Getter Rose, and then a length and a half to Shoroy, held up last of the three. Racing around the bottom bend for the first time. Galeforce Chopper just accelerating a little, increasing the tempo around that bend, and goes 5-6 lengths clear now of in second Getter Rose, who gets a lot of weight here from her two rivals, and Shoroy still held up at the next. Galeforce Chopper over, and now they race on to the second of the two before the winning post. Galeforce Chopper, Shoroy the inside of Getter Rose. So racing up the run-in here with a circuit left to go in this 2-miler. 9 flights of hurdles to jump in all. And Galeforce Chopper bounding along in the lead from Getter Rose in second, and Shoroy last of the three, heading on to the next. Oh, we had a bit of a look there. Galeforce Chopper, well, she did, I should say. Galeforce Chopper straightened, though, by Liam Harrison from Getter Rose and Shoroy. Racing up the hill and round the top turn, coming to the end of a circuit of the course. The order the same. Galeforce Chopper by a couple of lengths to Getter Rose, and no move from Paul O'Brien on Shoroy, who didn't jump that one too well, just went through the top of it. Racing down the hill once again. A little bit of a run to the next flight, which will be 3 out. Galeforce Chopper from Getter Rose and Shoroy. That's been the order. That's been the 1-2-3 throughout the race so far as they approach the next. Coming into a take it. Galeforce Chopper over okay from Getter Rose on the outside, and Shoroy still travelling quite strongly in behind. So racing into the bottom bend, and there's now only about 2-3 lengths to cover the three runners here. Galeforce Chopper being challenged now by Getter Rose. Shoroy is back in third, so racing into the final turn. Galeforce Chopper from Getter Rose. It looks to be going much better than Galeforce Chopper, and no move yet from Shoroy, who's about to be pulled out for a challenge. They race on down towards the second last. Galeforce Chopper on the right. Getter Rose has just gone on now from Shoroy at the second last. It was Getter Getter Rose that led. Shaw Rye in second, then Gale Force Chopper on towards the last, and Getter Rose by a length and a half and a good jump. Shaw Rye in second. Can she bridge the gap? It's two lengths now, two and a half, as Getter Rose stretches away from Shaw Rye, and Getter Rose wins under Adam Wedge. Second, Shaw Rye, and Gale Force Chopper last of the three.
1: With the lead from Belgium on second, Clear Valaria up to third, and it's Nouveaute who'll lead them home, coming away 3-4 lengths at the end from Belgium on in second. Valaria stayed on for third, and Flaming Rose finished fourth.

0: Nouveau wins for Leon Wolf by 5 lengths over Belgemar. Valaria third. And Flaming Rose fourth. Belgemar led them for a good way. Nouveau was quick to make up ground on the outside. And then quick to go past. Did just hang towards her inside. But the top pair were clear of the rest.
1: Well, she's an October 23 whelp, so if she gets a good run to the first bend here, then she's going to go close. That's track one, Clear Room Majest on the inside, and she should put up another deep. Like I say, nothing in trap two is definitely going to help her cause here, and she should go well. Trap six happened at Was on the wide outside at 9-4 for Dean Blackbird. It's been running well in this grade of AA. It's got a touch of early pace as well. Recently won in D5 company, and again, it should put up another decent performance. This happened at Was for Dean Blackbird. Look. Drawn on the outside, should lead on the outer, and if able to do so, best recorded effort at 28.16, makes it go close. Obviously, we'll be running out of petrol off the final bend, but nevertheless, happened at once in trap six, should run well, but it needs to lead, needs to crack out. So, lead them for our final race here at Sunderland today, because they are loading up pretty quickly. So, the 2.14. So, let's quickly go down the card, shall we? We're trap one's 13-8, 7-2, 7, 7-2, 5-2. The bunny's on the move then for the final race at Sunderland. Expect six maybe to lead. And they're away. Well, one with six. It's got a little bit of pace, then three and four, but it's going to be five actually. Salisbury Hill out in front here leads up with one and three, then four and six. Down the far side they go, and it's five. One has to check out badly at the back, by the way. It's trap five, Salisbury Hill out in front. Six and second happened at Was, then three, four, and one has to go around the penultimate bend. Salisbury Hill still leading here. Six is elected to dart through on the inside, happened at Was. Then comes four. It's a big run here from the six. Four staying on, Whitburn Jolly. Five's rallying, six running out of petrol and didn't get home. Five, Salisbury Hill rallied to take it. Time for the miners. Six and four.
2: But out of the horses that are down at the post there, what one do you think brings the strongest form into this?
3: Yeah, I definitely don't think we see a Wudu in this race coming forward. But you never know. Horses, you never know what horses. I do think Hello Garda, I know he and shipped Paddy down the start the last time when he whipped around, so that's not ideal. But actually, whenever he won at Utoxeter, that wasn't a bad performance. It was a battling performance. He jumped well. Look, it's very difficult to give the penalty away, to the £6 penalty away. But I do think he's slightly overpriced, and I think this is a weak enough event, if I'm being honest with you, Ella. The favourite here, Manila Boy, has had three runs, been second on them three runs. Has a hood on, but I don't know really the theory. Obviously, they want him to settle. He's got the hood on, they want him to settle. But to me, he looks like as if he's getting outpaced at the crucial time of the race and then sort of just runs on. And I think for him to come into his very best, I think it needs to be a very, very strong race and pace-wise. And I'm not sure he's going to get that today. So it's an interesting one. Danny Power, obviously, is a very, very interesting type in this race. We haven't seen him before. He is a half-sister, half-sister is Gaith Quill, and that was a very, very good horse for Ted Walsh, I think, won seven races for Ted Walsh. So it's a fascinating race, and Gordon Elliott obviously has got Sonny Cologne in this as well. So it's an interesting race, but I don't think it's the strongest race, if I'm being totally honest with you.
2: Yeah, I thought Sonny Cologne, that you mentioned there, hurdling debutante, had a nice chance from the family of the Smart Fenner Cross. Five starts on the flat, I thought could improve for going jumping, and of course the Gordon Elliott factor, he does so well with these types. But the runners are down at the post, jig jogging forward. It is due off at 2.18, so still in a minute or so till post time. We are waiting to hear regarding Danny Power, because he the course did give Mark Walsh what sounded like a pretty nasty kick in the paddock, and we are still waiting to to hear if Danny Power is an intended runner. So we will, I'm sure we'll hear from Kevin shortly in the paddock, who was witness to that incident. But Daryl, you're against the favourite Manella Boy, and you're going to take a punt on Helegada.
3: Well, I think so. Yeah, I mean, I just think he's been there. At least he's won a race. He looks to me, he looks fairly straightforward. You see Paddy there on the outside in the red and white chevrons. He looks like as if he's going to be going forward. An interesting horse as well by Galloway is Chairman for Life, Jessica Harrington's contender in this race. Jumped very, very moderately on debut, but I think if he puts up a better show, a better performance of jumping, it looks like as if he's going to be ridden plenty forward under Ricky Doyle as well. And again, he could have a player, but just like I say, would want to definitely brush up on his jumping. And Dunmore, you see there, Danny Mullins, he looks like as if he's going to be prominent enough, and he'll probably sit in on the newcomer there for his dad, Tony Mullins, with the Dunmore partnerships. He looks a really nice horse walking around the parade ring as well.
2: Okay, well, we can head back out to the guys on track and hopefully get an update on Mark Walsh. So it's over to Mark and Kevin.
4: Yes, thanks, Ella. Mark Walsh looks like he's okay. He's walked back in, aided into the ambulance room. We are going to have a slight delay because Danny Power is going to run. He's going to be resaddled, obviously weighed out, and Darragh Keefe will ride him. But thankfully, Mark, we were able to watch Mark as he came back in. He was able to move and put plenty of weight on the leg as well, because that we didn't see it, but it sounded fairly nasty. There was a fair bang with that kick.
5: It was a sharp sound again, Kevin, and especially it was on the surface you're talking about there. It wasn't on the grass, I don't think so. Hopefully Mark is alright. Encouraging that he just gave it a moment and settled down, was able to come in and he was helped in there, so hopefully he'll be okay. But if you are moving forward here with Danny Power, Darragh O'Keefe, it's not often you see him in the weighing room. It looks like he's going to be the one that gets the call up here.
4: Yeah, that's what the delay is going to be. A fair play to everybody here to give him time for the horse to and going to allow him to run as well. He has been well supported, but the main news is, and we're just hearing over the PA system, it has been confirmed Darragh O'Keefe will now be on board Danny Power as well, but a few minutes delayed. Stable Yard is right alongside us, so horse has gone back in to be resaddled. Darragh O'Keefe will weigh out. Just waiting to see John Queeley actually coming out with the saddle in a few moments time. But the main thing is that Mark Walsh is okay. He was aided in to the ambulance room, but he was putting full weight on that leg. Just looked like a cotter maybe just on the knee, because where the britches was was torn. John Queeley's assistant, he's running out with the saddle along with John Queeley as well. Darragh O'Keefe has weighed out, so hopefully shouldn't be too much longer before the saddle is on Danny Power and he rejoins the rest of the runners down at the start. Has been well supported, and Manila Boy, obviously, look, it's not the strongest of juvenile hurdles, is it?
5: I thought Manila Boy a couple of starts ago was nailed on to win one of these, but I've been disappointed he hasn't really kicked on, and finishing effort at times just late on found a little bit wanting. The runner Ross Common last time, not his best, so if he was able to get back to the form, even with Nicky Larson, because I think Nicky Larson is a reasonable type of juvenile for this time of year.
4: Won under a penalty, didn't Nicky Larson?
5: Yeah, down right. I quite like Nicky Larson the type, so a reproduction of that would give it a chance, but I'm just a little bit concerned that Manila Boy, I did a piece actually in the Irish Field a few weeks back, Kevin, on three-year-old hurdles. Generally, I think for the last few years, if you don't win first or second time out, it's a smaller percentage that don't win kind of further on. You really want to win a first or second start over hurdles. It gets tougher this time of year, so I think he's had
4: and
5: a couple of chances.
4: Juvenile.
5: Yes, three-year-old
4: makes
5: only.
4: Sense, that.
5: If you win first or second time, I think something in line over the last 2024, 34 or 45 were debut or second time. Mm. So I think it just gets a little bit trickier. But the experience would be ahead. But there's a few of them here. Like I think Chairman for Life experience would be ahead to that. One we haven't touched on there is Sonny Corleone. There's a horse win with Alan McIntyre. I thought flash promise in a maiden and just hasn't quite built in that. Now a couple of times I think pace wise didn't suit it in the flash. Might just improve for a switch to hurdles, but does have a question mark to answer. But as you mentioned, Kev, it's not the deepest 3-year old hurdle, and I think from a race point of view, I think getting Danny Power in is going to add another level of intrigue.
4: Well, very much so, and it was well supported too. Looked extremely well in the parade ring. I say just whatever happened, as I say, we don't know, but to cause him to lash out. But it was his first day of school as well. He's from a good family. He's a half. He's a half brother to Ted's good filly, isn't he? The Reese Hoolan one on the Galway.
5: Well, I know the grandam Eliadi, our very own friend Barry, her second aunt, twice at Royal Ascot.
4: Yes.
5: So yeah, and she was at the Stole Harvest Festival winner too, though. So
4: she was.
5: A bit of symmetry if that comes back around.
4: Yes, indeed, and from a good Michael Ryan family too, as you were saying. That was one of Ruby's last winners, was it?
5: Last winner for Ted, I believe.
4: When he won the dam in his juvenile hurdle.
5: That was early season as well, wasn't it? You'd like to see. I think precocity and a bit of pedigree is a help for these races, because sometimes the National Hunt Freds aren't the ones that come to the fore in these three-year-old early season, Kevin, as we see Dara O'Keefe beginning to make his way out to the track.
4: Yes, indeed, Dara O'Keefe. It shouldn't be too much longer before he's on board the well-supported Danny Power. Manila Boy, back to him. He was beaten a long, long way off a mark of 45 and starting favourite in Roscommon three-year-old handicap on his most recent start.
5: Look, John Allen is your anchor you're leaning on here. I mean, he's had a brilliant record in three-year-old hurdles, academy hurdles. He won three of them last year. He won the first three-year-old hurdle of the year this year. It's an area of strength for that stable, and you know, you have to respect him from that point of view. If you want to give him a little pass on Roscommon, he was drawn very wide, and I never liked that around that trip around there. So, well, I think he is a little bit vulnerable potentially. Would you, having said that, Kevin, for the favourite, you wouldn't say it's a huge positive either to have this bit of a delay and things not going orthodox? At least it is his first day at school. He probably isn't used to what a standard race typically goes like.
4: Yes, exactly. And Manila Boy running with the customary hood on as well. He'd have been well beaten in Killarney. Gordon's horse would have won it that day, Harmani, for taking a fatal fall at the last that day, but he was still beaten by 16-17 lengths by Henry C. of Dubka.
5: Yeah, absolutely. As you, at the back of the field there, number one, Hello Garda, is the only winner in the lineup for Shark Hanlon. Went and won its race over in Britain, you know, was lowly rated on the flat. It's funny, we had a lot of chat about starts at times, Kevin, and Benvenuto Cellini, should they not run? If you get a chance to watch back the start for this horse last time, how it was declared a runner when basically had no chance to be backed it, just whipped around and seemed to catch Ryder by surprise, or he just didn't have any chance. So look, at I would feel probably bringing British form to an Irish juvenile hurdle typically wouldn't be something that works overly strongly, but yeah, fresh again here.
4: This is obviously what happened in the pressure. As I say, our backs were turned to him. We were looking at Manila Boy, but obviously as Mark went to get up on him, we're presuming just to carry on of him here now. First day of school as well. Big call back and having a bit of a go there going down. Dara O'Keefe with his feet out of the irons is an interesting runner. Chairman of Life, back to him. He did show promise. That was his best run in Ballinrobe and a maiden early on in the season, but needs to jump a lot better than he done the last day.
5: Early on, if you watched over the first two or three hurdles, it was very hard to take much encouragement from that. But look, the only thing you would say for a young horse like that, early season juvenile, they can get a fright early, and maybe it's a switch up, but I'm sure they've schooled them pretty extensively, and that Jessica Harrington team, who are really in good form at the moment.
4: Yes, indeed. I'll just tell, winning the Royal Bahrain Irish Champions Day. Back to Shark Hanlon's horse, who's a 40-1 winner when he won at Utah. He's running under a penalty today. I know it's not a strong race. Obviously, this race a couple of years ago, Woodhoo got in the stewards' room over the subsequent Galway hurdle winner, Nürburgring.
5: Good knowledge, Kevin, yeah. I thought that day Woodhoo was a good result to get that. Look what she's gone on to do. So you never know what you put into in Ireland in any of these races, Kevin. For all that maybe we feel to be stronger juvenile hurdles run, you just never know what'll pop up anywhere here. It's nice to see a few owner breeders getting runners as well. Mark McDonough, he's had the dam, and I think the grand dam of his one did tell here, and Mark McDonough himself riding at the Sun. So good to see that. And arriving at the start now, Danny Barr.
4: Peter O'Hare is our commentator here this afternoon. We're gone nearly 8 minutes over our official off time, but thankfully the most important thing is Mark Walsh is okay, and I'd imagine he won't be riding, I'm stating the obvious, I'd imagine he won't be riding, obviously, the well-supported tumbling in the next for Mark Walsh or Gilly Marivier. But we will see later on. Hopefully it might just be a bit of a dead leg or that. But let's go to Peter for the first time.
6: And as the Charleville Chase three-year-old hurdle, 2 miles the trip, and as they head down the far side, a good run to flight number one. Manila Boy is the early leader. Hello Garda is close up on the inside ahead of Chairman for Life. As they make the swing, just behind them is Sonny Corleone towards the outside, tracking them. In the early stages, Danny Power, and towards the inside is Dunmore as they jump the first. Manila Boy led. All jumped it safely. A little deliberate at the back. Premier Princess also slightly slow. Julie's Moon as they head on. On the approach to the straight, Manila Boy goes along in front under Dan King, leads away more than two lengths to Chairman for Life and Ricky Doyle in second. Hello Garda, Paddy Hanlon on the inside, shows in third spot. Followed on the approach to the turn by Sonny Corleone and Sam Ewing. Behind them on the inside, Dunmore, Danny Mullins with alongside Danny Power and Dara O'Keefe. And then in the blue and red colours did tell Mark McDonough. To the outside of Connor of Malley of Philip Enright. Behind then, Julie's Moon, John Shinnick. the inside of that one as they head up to straight is a Wipe Away Your Tears and Alan King, the backmarker Premier Princess Philip Donovan as they clear flight number two, the first of the two hurdles in the straight, where Premier Princess again made a mistake at the back onto the flight in front of the stands. Manila Boy leads, Chairman for Life continues in second spot, disputing the third, Hello Garda, the red and white between horses, the inside Sonny Corleone towards the outer Danny Power, the leading five followed away from the stands by Dunmore, a break of a couple of lengths to Connor of Mali with Did Tell. To their outside is Julie's Moon. Just behind them, Wipe Away Your Tears, and at the back, Premier Princess as they turn left-handed and head across to their next flight, which will be number four. Manila Boy leads by two lengths. Chairman for Life second. Hello Garda, the outside, a definite third. A length and a half away to Sonny Corleone as they clear this one. Jumping up on the outside of Sonny Corleone was Danny Power. Then about two lengths to sixth place Dunmore as they continue on to their next. Flight number five with an extended advantage. Manila Boy from Chairman for Life second. Hello Garda remains third. Fourth spot Danny Power. Pushed along in fifth for a few strides Sonny Corleone, and behind them is Dunmore, followed around the far turn by Did Tell towards the outside as they continue across with just three to jump. Heading for their next flight, Manila Boy out in front, leads by less than four lengths. Chairman for Life up on the outside, Danny Power, and they go on from Sonny Corleone as they clear that flight. Manila Boy made a slight mistake but leads by a length and a half. Chairman for Life second. Danny Power is a close third on the outside, a break of four lengths then to Dunmore trying to make some headway with Sonny Corleone the inside and behind them driven along Hello Garda, and they're clear of the remainder as they continue across on the approach to the straight. Two flights to jump and they swing in, and Manila Boy still leads. Danny Power within a length of the leader now. Chairman for Life in third. Behind them, Dunmore, Sonny Corleone, and around the outside is Hello Garda as they swing in and face their second last flight. Manila Boy with Danny Power challenging on the stand side. They've gone on from Chairman for Life. Hello Garda down the outside. At the second last, Danny Power lands in front. Goes on from Manila Boy in second. Chairman for Life third. Hello Garda the centre of the course, but at the final flight and over it, Danny Power is clear. A mistake in second, Manila Boy. But it's Danny Power winning well for John Queeley. A chance spare ride for Darrow O'Keefe wins by a wide margin. Chairman for Life second. Manila Boy third. Hello Garda was fourth.
2: Well, despite causing a little bit of chaos before the off, Danny Power has
7: tried to steal it. And that's exactly the case that's going to pan out here with Rusteel.
8: Rusteel's going to be off like a dirty shirt. There's no doubt about that.
7: And there'll be a wide margin. There may be a wide margin between Blue Steel and Bangkok Magic turning to the straight, because there was a wide margin when who blinked it.
8: Correct. Correct.
7: So it all depends now how solid this betting support is for Blue Steel. Is it the real right money? Or Bangkok Magic's going to be just too good.
8: I hear you. Absolutely, I hear you. Because this is serious money about the one horse, and he's a beautiful son of Eric the Red out of Popover. His mother was trained by Alistair Gordon, if I remember correctly. And Popover stands at the farm where this horse was bred, Hopes and Dreams Stud. And, of course, Clifton Stud have bred Bangkok Magic. They're here up in KZN. So, the fractions, the speed's going to be on with this horse. A little bit of sweat on the neck for the one horse, because he can overboil now and again. But Keegan's going to have to be sharp and very sharp.
7: Yeah, there's a different horse. It's Blue Steel, not Who Blink, but it seems like we've all seen this movie before. But is there a climax and a different end to the result? Well, Blue Steel's going to go off, that we know. And Bangkok Magic is the horse that's going to be chasing him down. It looks to be the race between these two. Anything else? If you've gone for racing fans, please, we're not putting you off, because that's the name of the game. Every horse in the field has got somebody on it, and hopefully it turns out to be the right horse for you. 1 and 6. Let's see how this works. Race number 5.
9: Dubai Dude moving in. Cadre Park's in gate 4. We'll keep an eye on gate 4, Cadre Park. Meerkat Moon, Blue Steel, Beyond all doubt, Bangkok Magic, 1,400 metres, and they let loose. Bangkok Magic just had to be eased slightly between runners and has lost for the time being. Where on the other hand, Blue Steel came out a rocking and a rolling by two. Cowdray Parks on the outside in second, racing a little bit deep the first 250 metres. Then we have King of Spin to the inside. Dubai Dudes in the white, towards the inside, Meerkat Moon, Beyond All Doubt. At the back of the field, we have Bangkok Magic, but it's only six lengths first to last. And it's Blue Steel doing the buying and bidding. Cowdray Park can be awkward, and he is awkward around them. He's run off the track before, and just having a look there, he's once again running off the track there, Cowdray Park. And it's Blue Steel on the inside, from Dubai Dude in second. King of Spin's waiting his turn. Beyond All Doubt gets the wake and the shake. Meerkat Moon further back, and Bangkok Magic, and it come three off the outside. Still hands and heels coming to the 300, but it's Blue Steel by a length. King of Spin's in second. Bangkok Magic now being asked to fetch him at the 200. He's slowly but surely starting to warm up on the grandstand side, and Keegan DeMello says, let's go, boy, and he's going to steal the show late on with a cracking performance. Bangkok Magic won it. Blue Steel, Meerkat Moon, and King of Spin. Well done to Greg and Gina Bortz. Justin Snaith, 100% strike rate. And Bangkok Magic, a three-time winner. Another glorious win. And he's asked to fetch, but he's traveling really well, turning to the 400 and the 3. Then Keegan DeMello said, let's go. Took three or four strikes.
10: First out is number one, Arcturus Flame, the odds-on favourite here. Purple, blue chevron, blue, white stars on the sleeves, worn by Johnny Burke. Nine to four on Arcturus Flame. Rawlin, 2-1. Sangara, 25-1. Four is Rawlin in the grey jacket, worn by Carolyn Quinn for the Moors and the Moor Racing Syndicate. And then number five is Sangara in Sheena West's colours, bright pink, blue epaulette, striped sleeves. Mark Goldstein riding Sangara. So the three runners, as in the first race, heading up the hill towards the 2 mile start. 11 to 4 on now, Arcturus Flame. Rawlin 9 to 4. Sangara 25 to 1 for the Henna's Gallop to Greatness, Maidenhood. Suggesting that this next race at Plumpton is a one-horse race with Arcturus Flame long odds on to make a winning hurdling debut. Sangara here. She is a daughter of Bungle in the Jungle. On flat form, she's got plenty to find on the ratings with both Rawlin, who actually had a higher flat rating than Arcturus Flame. Rawlin, formerly with David O'Mara, made a pretty underwhelming debut for the Moors at Windsor when trailing in last of seven. And he has some useful form in the past. So a little bit of a question mark there. Arcturus Flame for the prolific James Owen team. A winner once on the flat. But again, had quite a good level of ability. Should enjoy the ground. Certainly looked like it when he began to move to the start. Arcturus Flame here in the hands of Johnny Burke. Looked as though he's very at home on this good to firm in places ground. It's a shame that there are two non-runners, and a shame that Dan Skelton's taken out his three runners today. With three runners again for this second race. Arcturus Flame 100 to 30 on, 5 to 2 Rawlin, Sangara 25 to 1.

course. Starter in position. Flag raised. Rawlin coming forward just ahead of Arcturus Flame. Some way back from the tape at the moment. So Rawlin and Arcturus Flame coming forward together. And the flag is dropped and they're off for this Henners Gallop to Greatness maiden hurdle. Again, 9 flights to be jumped. Quickly to the first, Rawlin on the inside of the odds-on favourite Arcturus Flame, and the outsider Sangara is a little adrift in these very early stages, starting on down the hill. Arcturus Flame on the left on the outside, under Johnny Burke, the outside of Rawlin and Caelin Quinn, and then Sangara and Mark Goldstein. Heading down towards the second flight. Arcturus Flame wide of Rawlin, and Rawlin just a little skew whiff there on the inside, went to the left. So Arcturus Flame momentarily had the advantage and still leads by about a head or a neck, heading round the bottom bend with Rawlin right on turned on the rail, and then Sangara heading towards the two flights before the judge, and then a circuit to go after that. So on the right is Rawlin, on the left is Arcturus Flame, the market very much pointing in his favour, and again Rawlin just away to the left and was a little untidy, drawing an ooh and an ah from the crowd, and again there, but landed running, Arcturus Flame on the near side, and then Sangara. So a circuit to go in this 2 miles maiden hurdle. And the two geldings, Rawlin on the inside of Arcturus Flame, remain just ahead of the filly Sangara as they jump the next. And Rawlin put in quite a big jump there, good jump on the inside, less left-handed. Arcturus Flame to the outside. Both of these horses had quite respectable ratings on the flat, quite a good level of form. Heading now past their starting point and into the downhill back straight. Rawlin on the inside of Arcturus Flame and over. Arcturus Flame has jumped very efficiently and accurately so far. Down the back straight, they race as one, stride for stride. Rawlin just holding sway on the inside of Arcturus Flame, beginning to trap on down this hill, and they pull clear of Sangara. Could be an important jump coming up. They're racing at a much greater pace this time. Rawlin on the inside of Arcturus Flame, who was very good out wide, and there's Sangara. Now heading into the bottom bend, and Arcturus Flame has gone a length ahead of Rawlin, and they are clear. They must be 12 lengths clear of Sangara. Rawlin trying to come back at Arcturus Flame on the inside, both being pushed along now. Arcturus Flame and Johnny Burke. Johnny now really asking the favourite to stretch, and he goes two and a half lengths clear of Rawlin in second as they head down towards the second last. Sangara back in third. Here is two out, and Arcturus Flame over well. Rawlin just a bit untidy on landing, a little nod, and now down to the last. Arcturus Flame, oh, good jumping. Obviously taken well to the jumping, Arcturus Flame didn't really put a foot wrong and comes readily away for a hurdling debut success. Arcturus Flame in a canter, well clear of Rawlin, and then Sangara.

21 career starts. Unbeaten this year in two runs, also won the Engeland Vulkers Grand Prix. Listed racer over a mile and a half. Back on the 6th of April. Won that by three parts of a length over Gentian.

one, finishing behind Kabaya Damar, the George Scott train stayer. Kairos representing the three-year-old generation. Fourth in the Deutsches Derby behind Dardanos. Group one, Germany's greatest prize. Hasn't won since turning three. Has been mixing it at the very top level. Went over to Milan for a first run of the year in the Premier Manuel Filiberto before heading back to Germany and running third in the Sparkasse Kuhnborn Union Stakes. 191st running of that contest. Was only beaten two lengths behind Englishman. Kimados is at 11-2 for Andreas Voller. The son of See the Stars, the last time out third behind Flatten the Curve. Racing enlisted company, Bon Bon in the Steyr Cup. Having been third in the Group 2. Tattersall's Grand Prix at Baden-Baden back in June of 2025. Last time out's return run at Baden-Baden was a fine performance and certainly would be a cobweb blowing out job. He'll improve for that run today. And Winter Traum at 17-2, last of seven last time out at Hamburg behind Global Health. Disappointed really, having won at listed level at Hanover the time before in the Hanover Hargassner Steyr Cup over 1 mile 7 furlongs.

finished fifth in Group 2, Sparkassa's Kernburn Union race. An ultimate start when, of course, finishing behind Kairos. They are going behind. And Kairos is second forward. Helvetios was first in. Lordano, even money, favourite from 6-5. Kairos 4-1. The German Derby 4th, 11-2 Kimados. Vinter Tram at 17-2, 9-1 Helvetios. Narrativa 10-1. And Pashang at 33-1. This is the final classic of the German season. First ran in 1881. This is the 142nd edition. Kamados is in, goes up into stall 5. Pashang to 6. And Narrativa will be the last one to move up in the Hitlingen colours. Manfred Ostermann with his Hitlingen starts, the president of the Dortmund Racing Club. Can he take the biggest prize round here a year? He has two chances. Lordano for him, even money favourite. And they're off. Racing in the 2026 German St. Ledger. And in the blue jacket, Kairos and Leon Wolf are well away. Kimados in the yellow and black jacket moving up the middle. And Pashang improves round the outside. So on settling down, Kimados and Antoine Hamelin sharing the lead early with Pashang in the green and pink jacket on the outside. Followed then by Helvetios and Kairos racing next in fourth. Then came Lordano in a red cap. And Wintertraum racing at this stage, second last, and Narrativo is well detached. So a circuit left to cover, and it's Kimados who leads from Pashang on the outside, then followed Helvetios. 2.5 lengths to Kairos, then Lordano and Wintertraum. Racing to the final 9 furlongs, they race on towards the back straight. Kimados, a stout sayer, the son of See the Stars. Pashang on the outside. Then followed Helvetios against the running rail. Kairos up in trip today, a further 3 lengths away as they make their way along the back straight. And Leon Wolf and Kairos opting to follow Pashang out wide as they head along the back, but still a good way off the lead. Lordano tracks him, and then came Wintertraum. Racing to the 7 furlong marker. Kimados with Pashang improving on the outside, followed then by Helvetios, a handy third, then Kairos, Lordano, Wintertraum, and a long, long way away is Narrativo. They've completed their first mile. They approach the exit of the back straight. It's still Kimados leading from Pashang and Helvetios. Kairos racing next. They're closer up. Lordano moves up the inside in the red cap, and then came Wintertraum, Narrativo, round the far turn, 5 furlongs from home. Kimados still leading. Pashang still right there on the outside. Lordano's close right up round the inner. Then followed Helvetios. Kairos still just in behind. A handy fifth, 2 lengths to Wintertraum. Half mile from home. Kimados, Pashang, Lordano, then Helvetios and Kairos racing next. Wintertraum a further length away as they prepare to swing in for home. Kimados with Pashang on and Lordano on either flank as they turn for home. Kairos will need a gap. Then came Helvetios followed by Wintertraum as Kimados shaken up. Pashang on the outside. Lordano comes there running up the inner, and here comes Kairos out wide, spread across the course. Helvetios races next and Wintertraum is staying on. Lordano struck the front, put a length and a half ahead of Helvetios. Then Wintertraum down the outside. Kairos not looking like he stays inside the final furlong, and it's Lordano who leads the ledger by 2 lengths to Wintertraum. Then came Helvetios back in third, and Lordano stretching out towards the line will be a clear winner. Lordano wins the German St. Ledger. Wintertraum is second. Then came Helvetios. Kairos back in fourth. Number 1, Lordano.

0: Wins the final German classic of the season by a good 5 lengths over Wintertraum. Five Helvetius is third and Kairos 6 is fourth.
1: The other pair, Lene Crudy inside and alongside is C. Carl as they come to jump this flight. The third, Easter Bonnet, bowling along in front. From tumbling in and a break of over 4 lengths to Lene Crew, a definite third now. And
2: Wales blue cap, Granit Belvoir between them, back to Gopola de Levine and Vingura Steek. 1600 metres to go. It is Impala de Val and Benjamin Rochard by 2 lengths to Fulton with the white face in second. Eden Cruz third, followed by Ondego de Fontaine. Philwell in the cheek pieces completes the first 5. Eric Schemmer in sixth place, followed by Granit Melois, who races ahead of Philou Donjou and Ulfa. The Bulla de Lepine's white cap, briefly ahead of Kelly de Bonville's blue cap, and the bat marker remains Joris Steek. Less than 6 furlongs to go as they make the climb down the back straights. It is Impala de Val, who has led since Flagfall, by a length and a half to Fulton. Ondego de Fontaine now let loose and sent off in pursuit of this short price favourite, who's getting a nice, easy lead up top. Eden Cruz and Philwell complete the first 5 as Eric Schemmer will be the first runner disqualified. This quintet getting away from the other 6 runners that remain. Ulfa well back now with Granit Melois and Joris Steek. Bulla de Lepine splits Kelly de Bonneville and Philou Donjou. But Impala de Val is cruising, heading towards the last quarter mile. Impala de Val in front by 2 lengths, yet to be headed. Fulton in second place is at work to keep up down the centre. Ondego de Fontaine inside Eden Cruz and then Philwell. It's Impala de Val here, just being asked to stretch away. It will be 3 on the day for Benjamin Rochard and 5 in a row for this winning machine. Impala de Val does it again. From Fulton in second place, back in third was Eden Cruz, and this trio finished ahead of Ondego de Fontaine in fourth position. 12, 11, 4, 3, fifth place number 10.

looking to win for the first time with Glory, the three-year-old filly in the grey with the blue hoop sleeves. Now to William Pyle, the stable of Linda Perrett. Comes to David Orr with Glory. And Fear and Fast, number four, for Jim Goldie, Sam James. Win at Musselburgh. Just over a week ago, Fear and Fast. In that same race, Royal Duke was third. Fear and Fast is in the black with the red triple diamond. And Supremacy, number three. Supremacy. And Andrew Mullin for Ian Jardine has the orange with the purple star and armlet, colours of Crown Tavern Lanark Limited. So they are the runners on their way to the start. For this, the Heineken Zero Drink Responsibly at Hamilton Park Handicap. Big thank you to Heineken for their sponsorship of this race. Impressor is the horse sitting at the top of the betting currently.

So as Runners goes to the start for a 3 o'clock off time, Impressor is showing at 3-1. Kilmac Air is 4-1. Royal Duke is the same.

Royal Duke. Fira Fast, the Musselburgh winner, shows at 5-1 with Doon the Glen trading at 11-2. Supremacy is 10-1. Kyber Crystal 12-1 with Glory at 5.0 50-1. Runners then well on their way to the start.

0: shortly approaching. It is the Heineken Zero. Drink responsibly at Hamilton Park Handicap. It's a class six over 5 furlongs, and this is how they bet. Impressa, who looks well handicapped, is 3-1. Kilmac Air has now come to 4-1. Royal Drukes also 4-1. Fear and Fast 5-1. Doon the Glen 11-2. Supremacy 9-1. Kyber Crystal is at 12-1. And the outsider of the fair is With Glory at 50-1. This looks like a pretty trappy sprint. Jim Goldie's got two in the lineup, but it is the well handicapped Impressa that heads the market. And we can now get final thoughts with Adele Moreland and Gordon Brown.
1: Yeah, horses arriving down at the start, and the sun's come back out. When the sun had gone away, it got quite chilly, but now we're back to a nice autumn day here at Hamilton Park, and Impressa at one of his happy hunting grounds.
2: Yeah, he likes it here, doesn't he, Gordon? I suppose that's probably why the market's come for him, because he's got ground in his favour and he's at a track that he runs well at. I wouldn't have had him favourite, though. I think he's got to step up on what he's been showing us this season, but he's come down the handicap mark, and he's come down for a reason. He won around about this time last year. That was off a mark of 68, actually. Young was on board him that day, and then he's come all the way back. He's come all the way down to a mark of 54, but he was well beaten here last time out. But I suppose this possibly is a bit of an easier race compared to what he's been running, and back at Hamilton and with ground he'll like. Yeah. I can see why people are going to come from him. I just thought there was a couple of others that interested me a little bit more.
1: We can cover two in one hit here. Fear and Fast, who won after wind surgery for the breakthrough success at Musselburgh last time, and back in third place, not having the best he runs through, Royal Duke, the clash again today.
2: Yeah, I thought Royal Duke was a bit of an eye catcher that day. He got hampered and it wasn't ideal for him. He wasn't beaten all that far, really. Just the ground maybe is a little bit of a worry for him. I wasn't quite sure whether he would want it as testing as this, but I really liked John and Sean's horse in the paddock, Kilmarnock Air. I thought he looked like he was holding his condition really, really well at this time of year. His coat still looked like really shiny and really flat, which is a good sign. He was with Donica O'Brien before they purchased him, and one of his better runs, should we say, over in Ireland, he finished third on soft, heavy ground. It was over 7 furlongs, and they've been running him over 7 and 6 furlongs. He ran at Catterick last time over 7. They popped the blinkers on him, probably just overfaced, well, just did a little bit too much in them. So, but he showed enough pace to suggest that he could handle the 5 on a bit of a stiffer track. I thought he could be of interest.
1: Didn't go through every single horse all the way back to the start of the career, but on recent runnings, I'm not finding a lot of pace in this race.
2: Pace I had, well, possibly Kilmarnock Air, because with the blinkers on, I thought and down in trip, they might let him just roll along. Fear and Fast possibly might go a little bit forward.
1: Given the conditions, nothing will go that quick.
2: No, I don't think so. I presume Paul on Doon the Glen will take a lead. I thought he could run well, Doon the Glen. I think he's been showing enough this year to suggest he could win over 5 furlongs. A pound below his last winning mark as well, so we'll give him a chance.
1: Impressa was second on this card last year. I know one or two races were different, and then ended up winning 24 hours later, i.e. tomorrow. So it'll be interesting to see how he performs at one of his favourite tracks. As the last one comes forward, let's go back to Darren.
3: So that's Doon the Glen going in. All in. They're off. And they're racing over 5 furlongs. The Impressa began well with Glory. The outsider is also on the speed with Fear and Fast between horses. Orange Jacket is Supremacy. And it's the Heineken Zero Drink Responsibly at Hamilton Park Handicap. Back marker early is Royal Duke. And it is with Glory, Fear and Fast and Supremacy with Kyber Crystal widest of all. Doon the Glen is on the rail. Kilmac Air is alongside. Then Impressa and Royal Duke remains at the back. So they're at halfway with Glory, Fear and Fast and Supremacy in the orange. Impressa's wide with Kyber Crystal. Kilmac Air, Doon the Glen looking for a way through. Royal Duke is under the pump trying to get

0: serves as they head now inside the last quarter of a mile. Supremacy, Fear and Fast with Glory, Impressor to the far side with Kyber Crystal doing the Glen Trine amount of challenge. Royal Duke is staying on, and it is Supremacy and Impressor, those two, with Royal Duke and doing the Glen trying to run on. Impressor's in front of Supremacy, then Royal Duke. It is Impressor for a fourth course success, the winner. Second place, Supremacy, Royal Duke, doing the Glen, and Kilmac Air across the track for other places.
1: Yeah, we told you about Impressor. He's got all the winning form here at Hamilton Park. It's now a fourth course success. He beats Supremacy through for second. Royal Duke in a photo for third, along with Doon the Glen and also Kilmac Air. We'll leave that to our Judge Frasers.
2: In the race from the Windy Whitehead Yard, and this was the second priced horse in the race behind number six, Silver Salute. Watching number two go down, the daughter of Act of War, and her name is Vixen's War.
3: She wants to get a bit fierce. She is a little fierce, but well under control. Well under control, but she's like a spring waiting to go boing.
2: Yeah, and then horse number seven is the lowly weighted. The horse that's carrying 48 kgs, Arctic Fury, trading in double figures. Like the way this goes down, Silver Salute, of course, we heard from Keegan DeMello that he thinks that the form should be good enough here with the daughter of Person Getrix. Just having a look at her overall form, though, you know, on her last start, she looks to hold number five, Pretty Cara, and then run behind Another Dream. But it's now a different surface, and we're on the poly track here in KZN. Her one run on the poly track did come at a penultimate start, Silver Salute, where she faded in the running behind Ibiso. So we watched them go on to the start. Now for the betting, which has been on the mark today, we are looking at horse number one, Say a Wish, 10-1. Horse number two, Vixen's War, some action from 11-2 to 7-2. Race time 9-2. 5, Pretty Cara, and that's trading at 28-10. The lowest price Warren was 2-1. This horse, Silver Salute, now 13-10. Lowest price was 8-10, 13-10 on the drift. And we met Stuart, the son of Doug Campbell, who's here for a holiday, spending some time with his dad. He came over to say hello. Immediately after he left the studio, this was not planned, it was an omen for both Warren and I. It was the young apprentice, Shelton, that came into the studio to greet us. So it was bang, bang, son of the trainer, the apprentice, and Arctic Fury, Warren. I'm glad to say that the 10-1 is no more. It's 8-1, 7-1, now 11-2. Because we're just looking for a sign. We both said, you know, this horse has got a postage stamp on his back. If you want to take on the favorite with a horse, maybe this could be the horse. Bang, bang. We got the clues, and some 10-1 was taken.
3: Yeah, 5.5-1, Arctic Fury. Absolutely. There's love around for the Denon Platina Mare. I must say, she's looked $1 million. She's owned by Mr. Desjardins. He'll be watching in Mauritius. Alderman Haswell, Rajan and Marla, and of course, Mrs. Mayer. I think the Mayers are here. And yeah, the Mayers are here, I think. And David Southey bred this horse, Arctic Fury. So there is money race time. Number one and Sean Veal have just parted ways for a moment. That's to Say a Wish, but he'll get on to the back of that horse soon again. But let's have a look at this rerun. There's a rerun for Silver Salute, the favorite. Let's go and have a look and watch how she made up the ground.
4: Own. Deepest water inside the 300, how much left in the tank? Soho Celebrity's the first to attack. The Grey Heavenly Mafia is looking to move in. Another Dream's on the right-hand side. 200 to go, still deepest water by a length and a half. Heavenly Mafia, Another Dream is all of a sudden getting into the vicinity, and very quickly, here's Another Dream exploding into action. Peace Rose the inside. Another Dream from Peace Rose, Heavenly Mafia, and...
3: Okay, so that's the rerun. There's the horse going down to the start. And yes, Deez, we've liked this horse. You've got to like the coat. You've got to like the way the fluent movement, ears pricked, Silver Salute focused, using those hindquarters, pushing that hock area, really extending and how you want them to go down. At 180, that's how you want them to go down.
2: Silver Salute last time out in that rerun at Hollywood Bet Scottsville made up 9 lengths, 400 to finish when drawn 9 out of 10 runners. It's now a small field of just 6 runners that she'll have to take on. So even though she may be dropped out, who knows, with the speed in the race with a horse like, you know, Vixen's War, and maybe even the slowly weighted number 7 Arctic Fury, tactics could change today and let 48 kgs, you know, be more handy. But I think wherever Keegan DeMello's got number 6 Silver Salute, if she can produce the finish she showed last time out on the poly track this afternoon, she is the horse to beat, number 6 Silver Salute. But we're just going to touch on a few runners. Racing fans, I know that the clock says due, but you have a bit of time because horses are still making their way down to the start. The horse that's giving problems there is Sean Veal's mount. You can see one of the handlers assisting Sean getting Say a Wish on the way down to the start, because Sean is off there, but the handler's got everything under control with the daughter of Give Me the Green Light. Coming back to horses, so we've given 6 Silver Salute her airtime, which she deserves. She is the favorite. 5 Pretty Cara from the Wendy Whitehead stable. She's got the cheek pieces on. Now that, I think, could be the key, because as much as Silver Salute was making up the ground last time out behind Another Dream, so was this filly. She made up 6 lengths, 400 to finish, and the equipment change, you know, often when you see an equipment change on the horse and then you watch the replay and you can understand why the equipment change has been made, and I can see just that with number 5 Pretty Cara. So is she capable of reversing the form with number 6 Silver Salute? I think she'll have every chance of doing so this afternoon. Number 5 Pretty Cara, what's he trading at? 4.30 on the tote. Number 6 remains at 1.90. Now let's give a mention to Arctic Fury from the Doug Campbell stable. We know what has happened pre-race with us meeting Stuart and the young man.

0: Foley for this Prestige Security Executive Protection Maiden Hurdle. 2.5 miles. And Premier Fantasy, the favourite on the inside of the Typist title. They're followed by Golden Garden, Rhythm of Life. Then on the inside, One Dimensional. And Akaram being anchored at the back of the field, but novice at the first. Moving quickly onto the second, Premier Fantasy and Sean Bowen. Lovely jump there from the Typist title. And Conor O'Farrell, Golden Garden and James Bowen. So the Bowen brothers pretty much first and second now. Sean from James. Third, the Typist title. 3 lengths away to Rhythm of Life from One Dimensional and David Bass. Going to ride a quiet race at the back, trying to get her switched off. And Akaram is the back marker. Over the next, Premier Fantasy leading the way. A couple of lengths to Golden Garden in second, the Typist title in third. In fourth is Rhythm of Life, followed by One Dimensional and Akaram. Rounding the top turn, long way to go here, just under two circuits. 2.5 miles the journey, 12 flights to jump in all. Quickly to the next after the turn, Premier Fantasy comes in to take it. Over Will from Golden Garden in second. And then the Typist title, Rhythm of Life, One Dimensional and Akaram. Down the hill. Premier Fantasy has been plying his trade over fences recently. Has certainly jumped the hurdles well so far under Sean Bowen. From Golden Garden, the Typist title, Rhythm of Life on the inside and the beige with the green armlets, then One Dimensional. As they come in to take the next one, and finally Akaram. Running now to the turn, exiting the back straight. Premier Fantasy certainly shouldn't lack for fitness here. Been on the go a little bit during the summer months and ran just over 2 weeks ago when second at Stratford. So Premier Fantasy by 2.5 to 3 lengths to Golden Garden in second. Then the Typist title, Rhythm of Life, One Dimensional, and finally Akaram. Down to the next, and Sean Bowen just seeing a stride some way back there, and the leader safely over. On to the next, Premier Fantasy from Golden Garden. Closing up a little bit, the Typist title on the outside, One Dimensional bit closer, then the Rhythm of Life. Akaram is a bit adrift at this stage with a circuit to go, and at this point the Premier Fantasy really striding on and has gone 5 lengths clear. Moving on towards the flight going up the hill, Premier Fantasy, and jumps it really well again from the Typist title. Golden Garden, One Dimensional, is still a little bit keen into fourth place, and then Rhythm of Life, and finally Akaram. Rounding the top turn, Premier Fantasy, they're closing up a little bit more on the leader once again. Premier Fantasy from Golden Garden. Typist title, One Dimensional, getting much closer now going into this one. David Bass saw a stride there on One Dimensional, and she came up well for him. She's still racing quite freely as they run down the back straight. Premier Fantasy, the Typist title, Golden Garden, Rhythm of Life on the inside, One Dimensional still getting cover as they run down towards the third last. Premier Fantasy and One Dimensional hard in behind Premier Fantasy, just edging out now, get a clear view of this next flight. Premier Fantasy just pushed into it by Bowen. One Dimensional landing, sharing second with Golden Garden. Then behind these, Rhythm of Life and the Typist title, and a long gap back to Akaram rounding the final turn. Premier Fantasy has led all the way here, but it's only a length or so now to One Dimensional in second place, and they are clear of Golden Garden. And then on the outside, the Typist title, and rounding the turn, One Dimensional is looming up on the outside of Premier Fantasy. One Dimensional apparently full of running from Premier Fantasy. Then the Typist title, and she just has a little bit of a wobble going to the second last, One Dimensional. Just greenness, but over in good style, jumped it well. Here comes the last, One Dimensional going left again here, jumped it well though.
1: Silver Salute second, Sailwish third, Arctic third.
0: One Dimensional, some promising runs in bumpers last season, and this is a useful start over hurdles. She wins pretty hard held in second, Premier Fantasy. is a tie for fur between the typist title and On the Near Side, Rhythm of Life.
1: Probably a few doubles going through, and they latched on to Vixen's War. So Savandram Sammy, bred by Mr. and Mrs. J. Martin. Tendevam Gutwa, Daryl Moore, Vixen's War, puts the record straight and gets into the winner's enclosure. Always appear to be travelling really well down the inside. Silver Salute runs second. So 2-6-1. And then came the 7 late on, Arctic Fury. Doug Campbell did say this horse would need the run, it'll come on. So next time out, pencil and Arctic Fury. But it's all about number 2, Vixen's
2: Roar. Johnny's still number 2. Looks to have settled down now, but just a couple of problems to make you aware of in preliminaries as the final 3 or 4 are waiting to go forwards. Now there is favourite, I should say, the jockey on number 4, Stargate. Favourite is Bellafina. Number 2, still 3 awaits, as they are now loading forwards the red and yellow of Big Fortuna. We followed in by favourite Bellafina, who is 2.70 on the market. Solid form here. Second last time, a winner for Star to Go. No surprise to see why so strongly supported, as Stargate will be one of the final ones forwards. Number 4 goes into stall number 10 and looks to complete the line. Stargate is in. Tamron is in total. Race 2. Conditions contest for the fillies and mares. 3-year-old Nopper Thoroughbreds. 1,300 metres the trip. All in. Tamron is total. They're set. And off and racing. Favourite Bellafina got away well from stall number 3. The yellow, blue sleeves, white cap away to the left is one of the first to show. In company with Forlorn away to the outside, the hoop jacket with furthest out at this stage, the blue of Seherin Yeli. Just going away from on the inside, yellow sleeves of Big Fortuna, who is a couple of lengths then in advance of Hisley Gore. They're just going a couple lengths on from the black and white spotted jacket of Princess Bala, as it's a strong tempo being set up top.

0: and it is favourite Bellafina who leads. From away to the outside, Forlorn's getting closer, so to his Tech Negri, and Tech Negri is much closer than he has been for all of the journey so far. A further length and a half behind those trying to get into it now is Princess Bala, with Saharine Yaley tracking those. Smart Children away to the inside, also getting more competitive as they straighten up for home. And it's Bellafina who leads from Tech Negri away to the right. Farsight Smart Children continues to stay on with them in company with Big Fortuna, and then behind those is Saharine Yaley heading on for the final 200, and Bellafina has picked up again here, quicken away by two or three. In hot pursuit is Tech Negri back in second, flying again from the rear is Saharine Yaley, but it is Bellafina up top, is going to make virtually all of the running. Nice display, gets back to winning ways. Bellafina to the line wins. Easy Gear stayed on well into second position. Close third, maybe Tech Negri, with Big Fortuna and Smart Children in behind. In race number two, has gone a place better than she achieved, last time. A return to winning form. She's done that nicely as well. From stall three, set all of the pace, and quick and clear when required, turning in for home. Number two, Bellafina, the winner. They did stay on a few of them from the rear. Hisley Gore, number nine, has done very well. I think has picked up second position, maybe from Tech Negri back in third. It's got very close. Big Fortuna and Smart Children, as mentioned, the two in behind, the red and yellow. As the replay will give us a better idea very shortly, but two is the winner from nine, I believe, in second. That's two from nine. Full order to follow in a moment's time with a replay, because he did get very close in behind Tech Negri in company with Smart Children and Big Fortuna, who are amongst the final few staying on for the minor honours. But two, Bellafina, the winner from nine, Hisley Gore, with a replay to follow. We've still got two more races to bring you from Istanbul. The local time 5:30 and finale is 6 o'clock. James will be taking you through the action as we head towards close on their card this afternoon. See some high-class racing there. We've still got eight more to bring you from Adana, the next of which at 5:45 locally. That's coming up in around about 25.
1: In good form, though. She's won back-to-back recently. She's got a 16.65 on her card, and she should go well here. Like I say, she's just turned 2 years old as well, and she's a little bit over the top from a seasonal break, but she's in really good nick. Watch out for three, and this is Blue Star Beauty here for Tony Taylor. March 25 whelp, so very, very young indeed. Youngest in the race by some way. Nice winner last time out, and who knows? Once this little greyhound is, like I say, she's got a nose in front latest, and she should go well again here. So that's trap three, Blue Star Beauty. So we're just about ready at home for the 3:19. Lock him away. All in, the bunny's on the move. So here we go then, Short Blue, the 5-4 market leader. It's a very warm market favourite on the wide outside. And away we go. We're 5-4 and together with 6, then 2-1 and 3 into the first bandy. Who's going to get the run of the race? Might be the 4 on the inside of the 6, but 6 now goes on. Short Blue, the market leader, and this should be good night and God bless. 4 Kamikaze Star in second and 2 as they go towards the line here. Short Blue out in front of the money and got the cash. 6 wins from 4, and it's type 3rd, 5-2. But 6 Short Blue in the end was too good for them.

the Ruth Cup at Hanover last year. But has shown steady improvement in listed company this season, and she now eases down to handicap class. Espero is 9-2. Penultimate start winner at Dusseldorf at a class 2 handicap. Got put up £6 for that. Then was second in a listed event, the Vetstar Mile at Munich. 22nd of last month. Beaten 3.5 lengths by Laucas. And looked for win number 6 today on career start 18. Been regularly racing in top level contests. 9-2 for today. Kolsch, a last time out winner at Leipzig, winning over the mile there, the tight turning mile, won by 6 lengths over Night Dance Julia, to land a second career win on career start number 10. That was after a down the field disappointing run in listed company in Hamburg back on the 4th of July. Last time out was a first win since September 2024. And Freigeist at 6-1. Last time out went a half a stretch today, won by 2.5 lengths at Hanover last time. That was in a class 2 handicap. Got put up £8 for that win. Handicapper thought it was very good. See how he handles this new weight today. 7-1 bar for race 6 Dortmund.

0: Springtime and Fry Guys for the first two to move forward. In the hoop jacket, this is Espero. Sadora and Claudius. Westman and Karsh in the noseband to stall one. Lined up, mile ahead of them for this Class 1 handicap, they're off. Racing in the Vetstar podcast handicap, and it's a pretty level line. Westman, Benjamin Murray, immediately grabs hold and anchors the gelding towards the back of the field, just racing ahead of Espero, who's the early back marker. Springtime in the white and red jacket leads the way, leads along by three parts of a length to Kolsch, and those two staying towards the inside. Sadora leading a single file group of five, just out wide, a trap by Fry Guys, followed by Claudius, then Westman and Espero at the back of the field. Leaving the back straight, just over five furlongs from home, and it's Springtime who leads from Sadora second. Kolsch on the inside. Then came Freigeist. Claudius racing next in the blue and black silks, followed then by Westman and Espero, just dropping a little bit further away, now about four or five lengths behind Westman as they race towards the top of the home straight, and Springtime's ensuring a good pace to the race. Leads by two and a half lengths, and they're well sprung out. Sadora is second, then came Kolsch on the inside. Freigeist racing next in fourth ahead of Claudius as they head down towards the final quarter mile. Leader travelling well within herself. Sadora now trying to make gains towards the outside, followed then by Kolsch. Out wider is Freigeist, and Claudius staying on with Westman. It's still just about Springtime, he leads by a length and a half to Sadora in second. Then came Kolsch, Claudius, Westman staying on out very wide on the course. It's still Springtime, she's still has it inside the final furlong. Can she keep up the gallop? Sadora can't make any gains. Then came Claudius and Westman, but it is Springtime who's going to make all here. Springtime wins. Sadora is second, close in behind Freigeist with Claudius and Westman out wider. Another brilliant front-running ride. Michaela Masilyalova with an all-the-way winning ride. Second biggest prize runner in the lineup.
1: Alan O'Sullivan, who has timed his run to perfection and
2: Shares and just slightly. See, it was hanging towards back in towards the parade ring, and Kean had his stick in his left hand, and she kept drifting across into the parade ring. That wouldn't have done her any favors. Maybe if Kean had her stick in the other hand, maybe just straighten her up, would have been a very, very interesting finish.
1: Okay, we are off to Hamilton because the next is fast approaching the unloading. Thunderstorm Katie is the favourite 3-1, Persian Spirit 100-30, Annie Edson Taylor 7-2. It looks pretty open. Let's head back to Adele and Gordon.
3: Annie Edson Taylor bidding to give filmmaking a quick double then, Adele, and well, she's got five rivals that she took care of last time, reopposing today.
4: Yeah, it's hard to see really any of them reversing the form with her. She's up £4 for it. They popped the cheek pieces on instead of the blinkers. She might find a little bit of improvement for that. She's got ground to her liking. The one I quite like would be Persian Spirit. On her second run for Ed Bethel, showed a bit of promise on her stable debut at Newcastle. She's got form on soft ground, so she might be one of interest.
3: Really interesting race this for race four as we go back up to Darren Owen.
5: Thanks, Bruni. So Pickers Guild goes in, just waiting now on Mayor Moore for this, the Molton Brown Luxury Fragrance Fillies Handicap. Six furlong race. Last one going in. All in. They're off. And Mayor Moore's off to a good start with Call Me Betty, who was drawn near side. Irish Dancer Course regular is down the centre with Pickers Guild, and it's Pickers Guild showing the way to Irish Dancer, Call Me Betty, Mayor Moore. Then Lily Pearl, followed by Persian Spirit, Annie Edson Taylor, and Thunderstorm Katie. So through the first quarter of a mile, and it is Pickers Guild from Mayor Moore. Irish Dancers three off the fence. Call Me Betty, purple jacket, Lily Pearl, dark blue colours, then Persian Spirit, followed by Annie Edson Taylor, and Thunderstorm Katie is out. outpaced and driven along at the 3 furlong pole. So it is Pickersgill and Mayor Moore, those two. Irish Dancer coming under a drive. A four off the fence is Lily Pearl, is coming there with a run. Looking for a way through now, Call Me Betty, who's left the running rail. Then Persian Spirit, Annie Edson Taylor, and Thunderstorm Katie. It is Mayor Moore who's taking over. Mayor Moore followed by Call Me Betty and Lily Pearl. Pickersgill tries to box on against the near side running rail. And out wide, here comes Annie Edson Taylor with a big effort. Thunderstorm Katie is beginning to pick up. Less than a furlong to go. Annie Edson Taylor, Lily Pearl, Pickersgill. And it is Annie Edson Taylor who has got the lead. It's a double on the day for trainer Filmmaking. Annie Edson Taylor for another course and distance win. Lily Pearl, second place, close third. Call Me Betty, Thunderstorm Katie, and Pickersgill.
3: She's done it again, and Phil Makin's horse is in fantastic shape at the moment. It's a quick fire double with Phil. He won the previous race with Impressor, ridden by Connor Beasley, and Annie Edson Taylor has finished in front again over rivals that she took care of last time. She beats into second at Lily Pearl. It's close for third. We'll just roll that on. We've got Thunderstorm Katie coming from the rear with Call Me Betty. I wouldn't want to call that. Back in fifth place looks to be Pickersgill, the early leader. So she's in great form, this mare.
4: Oh, she's in super form. They changed the headgear on her, and she's had the cheek pieces on now for the last two starts. And she had one off a marker 70 back in the past. She will go up for this, so that could take her into that kind of bracket. But she's in really good form. She took a lead on early on in the race. She's a nice, honest type. She's quite happy to come by horses. She relishes these conditions. Once she kind of looked like she'd gone past Lily Pearl, it's pretty easy, I think, really, for her then onwards.
3: Just hearing Call Me Betty's got third. It was close, that, with Thunderstorm Katie in fourth place. Yeah, she went up £4 for winning by a length and a quarter here last time over course and distance. Here we go, right from the get-go, and it's Pickersgill from stall four that leads. We've got the likes of Maya Moore up there, Call Me Betty in the purples, tracking them through the course specialist, Iris Dancer on the left. And if we look out the back, Thunderstorm Katie is one of those being held up.
4: She just wasn't really travelling all that well anyway in the early stages. Kind of noted she didn't look as well in the coat today as what she had really done in the past. You mentioned Pickersgill was one of the ones taking them along with Mayor Moore. Call Me Betty's actually ran better because she did show signs of being in season in the paddock. She was holding her tail up, but she's actually ran not too bad. Lily Pearl has actually run all right. That was her first run behind Annie Edson Taylor the last time.
3: Yeah.
4: On what she'd had a bit of a break, so she's come on for that. So she might not be far away.
3: Still
4: to go
3: just
4: back.
3: Three.
4: Yeah, she's still quite lightly raced, so she might be able to win a race before the season's out. But Phil just has his horses in such good form. I'm surprised Thunderstorm Katie has run on, but she's kind of too much too late, really. The winner's obviously got first run on her along with the second as well. I mean, look at that. She's flown home.
3: I'm having a look at the big screen. Yeah. You couldn't believe what he was saying.
4: Probably was surprised to see how far he's won by. I mean, she's actually won more impressively today than she did the last day, and yeah. She's them cheap pieces certainly seem to have done the trick as well. So yeah, he's got her in great form. She loves this ground, so I presume he'll have her out again before the end of the season. Possibly, how many meetings is there left here?
3: Yeah, two. Tomorrow and a week tomorrow.
4: So not quite sure. I might have to look elsewhere if there's no race for her.
3: And then that's us till Guinea Sunday next year.
4: Wow.
3: Yeah, if you just watch in a second or two, you'll see Sam have a look up. There he goes again. And I don't think he should be too concerned, because 2.25 lengths is not going to be devastating, I don't
4: know. No, I don't think so. I mean, the handicapper is obviously going to pop her up. But as I said, I think at the age of five as well, she's starting to get a little bit more improvement.
3: Yeah. Anyway, it's a good day here at LFA Filmmaking. He's just completed a double with Annie Edson Taylor, who wins again.
1: She did it well, didn't she, Gordy? She was runner-up in this contest 12 months ago, and she's managed to go one better this afternoon. And as Gordon was just saying, a double on the day for Philip Makin, this time ridden by Sam James. Annie Edson Taylor landed this filly's handicap at 7-2. Lily Pearl ran well in...
6: 3:38, and looks pretty competitive race as well. The Grade of A7 coming up here at Hove. Let's go quickly down the card for you. Trap 1 is Chisholm Emmy, I should say, 14-1. 2 is Punk Rock Thief, 9-1. 3 is Bowles Bullet, 15-8. 4, Adamant Star, 7-2. 5, Leslie's King, 6-1. And 6 is Punk Rock Innuendo, 6-4. So we've got basically the market headed by the 3 and the 6 here for our next Hove. The runners are currently on the approach. Let's check out their credentials, shall we? Trap 3, Bowles Bullet, Tony Taylor's runner. Lottie raced of late, let's be honest, a May 23 well, so getting on for 3.5 years old, but it's not had a lot of racing in the last 5 or 6 months. Obviously had one or two problems with this little greyhound. He's got gears, and he has got a 30-16 on his card, and way back in March, but like I said, there's obviously been a bit, one or two issues here with Bowles Bullet, but if he's back to his very best, and he ran well last time out, thought he was unlucky not to take the prize in 30-16, behind Flushing 50s, then he's going to go close here, so you'd imagine there'd be lots of improvement from 3, as long as he's fit and keeps that fitness, then he's got to go close. Punk Rock Innuendo on the wide outside is a different kettle of fish completely. Baby, January 25. Now, she came into season back on the 4th of June, so by my reckoning, she's peaking nearly. She's not too far away from being at her peak. I thought she ran an absolute crackerjack of a race as well just last week, Punk Rock Innuendo. She led and got picked up by Ginger's Paddy Close Home. But for me, she's got every chance to oblige you. She's got a lovely makeup, and she is a massive player, 13-8. So it really does revolve about two different greyhounds, 3 coming back from injury, and 6 starting her career here. Punk Rock Innuendo, the 13-8 favourite, and we're just about to get underway. Yeah, it's a good little race, this. It's an intriguing race. Like I say, it's only A7, but there are lots of ponderables here. And we're loading. Going in, won't be too much longer. Last one going in. So 6-3 for the market. Bunny's on the move. The hare's on its way at Hove then for the next. He got the youngster in 6 and the ground who's been on and off the track in 3. And away we go then. Well, 6 has absolutely fallen out of the box. It's Adamant Star lead up with 3. 6 will try and pace in behind it with 2, 5, and 1. But it's Adamant Star who's got the lead. Now, Bowles Bullet's got a lovely split. And then we got the puppy on the outside, Punk Rock Innuendo. Go back to 2, Punk Rock Thief with 5 and 1. Chisholm Ezzy struggling. Around the penultimate bend they go. And 6 is trying to nick this, but 4's having another go on the inside. Adamant Star, 3, Bowles Bullet. Don't rule out Punk Rock Thief as they come off the final bend here. It's a 4-dog war as they come off the last bend. 3, Bowles Bullet out in front. Bowles Bullet for the money in. Got it. Bowles Bullet won it. 6-4 and 2 for the places.

0: start as assistance goes and attends to JC Boitis and horse number four, that's Brew, who's just being a little recalcitrant. Van clear the runway, 5-2, and then 7, 8, and 9 are scratched. So D's, the money is for the punter that's got their hopes on Mojave Prince. And 22-10 is the price of this horse. And he's a lovely son of Captain of All. He hasn't run for 76 days. He's for Gerald and Karen Khalil and a whole host of partners, 61.5. And Tristan didn't mention this horse. The last time, the average rating, you've alluded to that run, the average rating there was 103. This is now an average rating of 87.
1: For those that didn't know, and I omitted to update, number 8 is also out. So I said 6 runners. It's actually 5 runners that raced now. So every runner is going to possibly earn a stake check here. The first stake check in a 5-horse field, how's that? 103,906 rand. Not a bad day's work.
0: Not a bad day's work at all. And the operators continue to try and drive, not try and, they continue to drive prize money. They continue to bring prize money up and across the country because they want it to be good for owners. That's why I asked Sivan Ramsamy about his ownership experience. It has its ups and downs, but we're racing for some fair stakes, Deez.
1: Bet with the bold. Bet with Lucky Fish. Everything when it comes to turnover on the Lucky Fish website.
0: Into the pot.
1: That is it.
0: Right back into the pot.
1: Back into racing. Okay, race number 7. What are we doing? Where are we at?
0: Deez, it's probably a quartet race again where you want to play it hugely aggressively. There you go. You've gone. That's your quartet. I'm sure that we can make it a bit more aggressive than that too. So let's take that quartet. I've gone Exactus boxed 1, 5, and 6. I think Mark Dixon holds a very strong hand. But I'm looking for Mojave Prince to get to probably get the gold, Deez. But 1, 5, and 6 boxed for me. But I'm going with the tote favorite now, Mojave Prince, 3 rand for a win.
1: These two horses from the stable of Mark Dixon. The first I'd like to just give a mention to is Master De Rouvre, who had a wonderful 4-year-old campaign, a 5-time winner last season. He just kept sailing over those hurdles each time they put him in front of him because he's a horse that just continues to win. He reeled off the hat-trick as well towards the end of last season as a 4-year-old, and he makes his seasonal debut, and we'll see how he goes as a 5-year-old and then clear the runway. I think he's got a lively chance as well. But Sheldon Peters to tell us more, race number 7.
2: Kuzuano is loaded up. Master De Rouvre, Mojave Prince, Brew, clear the runway. 2,000 metres in front of this field, Mojave Prince in 1. And Mojave Prince a little bit awkward, but jumped well in the start. It's there to go. And just been false start. False start has been called. So something not 100% there. We will get confirmation. But Mojave Prince seemed to jump slightly awkward, and a false start has been called. All riders have managed to pull up their mounts, so haven't exerted themselves too much. So we'll try and have a look at that jump again if we can, and just see exactly what transpired. But I caught Mojave Prince, just seemed to jump a bit awkward, and Uzuano was right alongside there. So we'll wait for the stripes to give us confirmation,

0: So we're going to try and have a look at the gates there. And not quite.
1: Green star, white cap. 6.50 though for number one, Yellow Lion coming in for a bit of support. Red and beige check jacket to the left of picture, wearing the red hood. Has been most recently seen on the turf. Latest three starts coming on that surface when sixth, second and third. And looks to improve a place or two to get off the mark here this afternoon. Drawn in stall number six is one of the next ones forward. So, field of 11 in total. The next ones to load forwards include Vasiba, number 11, into stall 8, and the checks of Yellow Lion. The final two may just be the top two in the market here, numbers 3 and 8. That is Dr. Nico and Irritable Girl into stalls number 4 and 2. So final check on those who are fancied at the top of the market. Dr. Nico is 1.60 from Irritable Girl at 5.50. Yellow Lion is 6.50. That's how the top three bigger prices, the remainder, as we're just waiting on the final couple here to complete the line of 11. Number 11, Vosiba, who was a little bit tentative going into the starting stalls, is drawn in stall number 8, is going to be trying to get loaded forwards without jockey on board, it would appear. And if that is successful, the final one, Dr. Nico, number 3, with that white noseband, the black, white and red jacket, will go forwards into stall at number 4 to complete the line of 11 for race 3. Still got one more to go off the back of this at Istanbul, which is coming up local time of 6 o'clock. And we have 8 more races, including this one, to bring you from Adana. So plenty of coverage over in Turkey throughout the course of the day. Lots of really competitive contests, conditions racing, and handicaps coming up at Adana. Races 4, 5, and 6 before a duo of maidens. Race 8 is a conditions contest, and then we close up the action with race 9, a maiden, and race 10, a handicap over 1,200. Race 3 is what we've got coming up next then, where Dr. Nico will be one of the final ones forwards here. They have had problems with Vusiba, who looks to have just settled down, hopefully has done so, into stall number 8, the blue jacket with the darker blue star. They've had a couple

0: Ghana in front of Tol Total. The red and yellow nose band of Voice out in the second half of the field alongside Valkyria, a length and a half to Our Dream and Olympic Miami. As they straighten up for home in the opener, Sebiana keepers threading through to lead. Tengo and Amor alongside Valkyria second and third. Blue nose band of Texana alongside Tol Total. After those is Voice out, the field coming towards the final 350. A swish of the tail from Sebiana keep propels her out in front by two lengths. Two in second place, Tengo and Amor, alongside Valkyria into the 200. Sebiana keep against the fence. Tengo and Amor can't find the answers here. Running on for the back, his Voice out up to the post. And it's Sebiana keeps race two. Tengo and Amor in second place. It's tight for third. Running on to the far side was Voice out to make it interesting. But number three, Sebiana keep, makes it a seventh career win, a first in 2026, building off the back of a course and distance second in August. The tail was swishing up the home straight like
1: a two, but fabulous opera in three, pretty solid around the 7-4 mark. We're ready for the Hove finale. Hares on the move. Racing in their last then on this Sunday afternoon. Lava King Trout won away well, but so was three, Fabulous Opera. They have a little bump early on, these two, and one Lava King goes on. One Lava King down the back, leading now from the four dog, Bonnie Wee Rose. Then comes the three, Fabulous Opera, 6-2-5 with work to do. Lava King at the penultimate turn for Gemma Byford is in front here. Four in second, Bonnie Wee Rose. Then comes the three, making progress, Fabulous Opera, who raised a threat to the one down the home straight. Three trying to get to the one trying to fend off three, and it's tight on the line between the Market Principles, one Lava King and three Fabulous Opera. Very close indeed, one and three, with probably the one Lava King holding on. They'll call a photo at Hove, but the still there would appear to suggest that Lava King has won for the second time in his last three outings. Two certainly in third, Speedy Sadie, one and three in a photo, as I say, probably in that order, two most certainly in third.

to the track for the second race, where we start the $1 players place pick 8 and the early pick 4. Scratch number 7, O'Hearn. It's a field of 7. Win, place, show. Exact, the trifecta, superfective. Daily double, pick 3, pick 4, and players place pick 8 wagering. Race 2 into.

The horses are at the gate. It's now post time. Lining up and moving in for race number two, the starting leg of an early pick four offering. Lukewarm favorite is number four, Somerset Mia, 5-2, 3-1 respect for the one and the two. Some money for 6 and 8 as well. What is an evenly bet race? Drawn the outside, Diego Herrera riding, calling the shots to complete the line. All set for an early pick four. And they're off. Level start. Toward the inside, Ghostlight put into play early on from between horses. Here's Somerset Mia moving out, and Somerset Mia lands the early lead. Ghostlight down at the inside and out in the center, calling the shots. Pretty Geisha well situated. La Cyber driving through at the rail. Two better than Mischief Motion, and Nipsey is last. Out of the chute, onto the main track. Not happy with the tempo. It's Morelos who sends La Cyber clear to lead by almost a length. Calling the shots is second. Ghostlight is third. Somerset Mia races from fourth and angles to the clear. They're putting on some speed mid-race as they're running away from Pretty Geisha. Nipsey's along the rail, and the back marker is Mischief Motion. En route to the final half mile, La Cyber has the lead. From the outside, calling the shots is now second. In between horses, Somerset Mia, she's now three wide. At the rail goes Ghostlight, 2.5 lengths off the leader, three better than Nipsey. Pretty Geisha drops back a touch, and the trailer is Mischief Motion. They went the half in 47-4. They have less than 3 furlongs to go. The leader, La Cyber, by half a length. Somerset Mia calls on the run now from second. At the inside, Ghostlight third. Calling the shots is fourth, and it's Nipsey. Back to the outside, Pretty Geisha as they reach the top of the stretch. La Cyber working overtime up alongside Somerset Mia. Trying to hook to the clear is Ghostlight. Down at the inside, Nipsey continues to roll. Off the turn and the stretch drive, La Cyber's game. Turning back the initial challenge from Somerset Mia, three better than Nipsey. They're an eighth of a mile from home. La Cyber roused on the top end. Somerset Mia trying hard but not getting to her. Just yards to go, and La Cyber hasn't won. La Cyber gives Morelos an early double sweep. Somerset Mia was second, closer for third, either Nipsey or Pretty Geisha in 138-4.

up for the last here at Fontainebleau. We complete the card here south of Paris, over 2,600 metres, plus three. Claimer. Should have been nine of them. One and eight have come out.

flying Aqua Angel goes in. This is Mozart de Brière, one of the joint favourites with Creativa. Creativa heading in now. Mozart de Brière second at Deauville last time out, drops in trip. And they're off and racing. Final race here at Fontainebleau is a 2600 metre class 3 claimer. And away best was Lalu, the orange jacket, leading here by less than a length to

fantastic. Gideon in second place. Mozart de Brière with, on the inside, three Ativa. They race in third and fourth as they take the left-handed turn. Red Cap on the inside, Marshmallow races alongside Flying Aqua Angel and watching on El Caney, last of the seven runners. So heading down the far side of the course and approaching the last mile and a quarter, it is Lalu that tows them along at a sensible clip here. From the grey Fantastic Ninian this side of three Ativa on the running rail. Mozart de Brière looking to go one better than he did at Deauville last time out. Completes the front quartet. A break of 2.5 back to Marshmallow. Flying Aqua Angels, Yellow Cap, the second of the greys, and El Caney continues to watch on under restraint. Heading towards the end of the back straights, it is Lalu from Fantastic Ninian and Creativa. No change in the order throughout. Mozart de Brière continues in fourth with Marshmallow's Red Cap against the fence, Flying Aqua Angel and El Caney. Turning left-handed all the time. Was the last 800 meters, and Lalu is the one to pass. Fantastic Ninian will have first crack in second place. Between them now, Creativa creeps off the running rail. Mozart de Brière is now trying to stay on. Extreme left is El Caney. Flying Aqua Angel and Marshmallow are both delivering challenges. Less than 400 meters to go, and Creativa has got to Lalu. Red Cap of Marshmallow is trying to pick up with El Caney this side. It is Creativa, far side Lalu, staying on El Caney with Marshmallow right in behind those. Creativa is all out here and will clinch victory. Creativa from El Caney in second, Marshmallow third, Lalu home in fourth. Creativa beats El Caney, Marshmallow and Lalu. Mozart de Brière failed to close in. 6 beat 7, followed by 5 and 9.

0: Taking the turn now, heading to the starting gate.
1: Starting gate.

0: month last week, they did expect this pitch in Trap 5 to improve. Put it this way, if I was pushed to have a bet here, I think I'll be lumping on the orange jacket at 11-4. So we are locking away here at Kinsley for their opener. It's the 6:08. It's a competitive little event, and we're just about to get underway with our first of the evening's action. So good luck with your bets here at Kinsley tonight. Here we go. First coming up. And the bunny's on the move. The hare's on its way then for the opening race. Keston Rose in Trap 2, the market leader, and away we go. Well, 5 cranks out to lead up with 1-2, then 6-4 and 3, but it is Trap 5, Rana Naina, who's out in front and gone ahead of 2 and 6, then 1-3 and 4. They come off the second bend here, and Rana Naina out in front, 2's in second with 1, but Rana Naina looks to have a cracking chance, takes the prize in the opener, 5 beat 2, 1 back in third place. Hopefully you're lumped on the 5.
1: Meritorious. Meritorious. Resolute. Resolute. Gold Sovereign. Sovereign. Executive. Executive. War Ace. War Ace. Rio Grande coming up. And coming up. Gray Super Cha-Ching. Cha-Ching. Super Cha-Ching is in, one out. Gold Reserve. Reserve. Line up with the turf, rated good. Good. And they're off. Ooh, bad stumble there at the start for Gold Sovereign. Went down to the knees. Rio Grande out there flashing first. Meritorious and Irish Nonsense with early speed on the inside, though taken back there abruptly as they move that first turn. And around that turn, it is Meritorious just up top. Rio Grande second. On the inside is Irish Nonsense is trying to settle down. Rating back in third. Alongside is Resolute racing fourth. Super Cha-Ching fifth. Executive sixth. Gold Reserve is next in seventh. Leverage racing to the back of the pack with War Ace. And Gold Sovereign is 10th and about a dozen lengths on the front. Opening quarter mile in 24 two-fifths of a second. And so Meritorious leads at about a length from Rio Grande, another two. Irish Nonsense Resolute is in fourth. Out of the clear, a length and a half. Executive Ground Saving. Super Cha-Ching has 7 to make up at this point. Leverage is next. Then Gold Reserve. War Ace on the inside, racing to the back of the pack in a little tight there, and Gold Sovereign out of the clear. Far turn run through a half in 48 in two-fifths of a second. So 3 furlongs left to run. Meritorious Rio Grande set down to the outside to challenge Irish Nonsense, and Resolute is next in fourth position. Executive is fifth. Top of the lane is Super Cha-Ching is 6th in between horses, and drifting out wide as they make the turn for home. Meritorious Rio Grande on the outside. Rio Grande outside, and Meritorious Victorious digging down. Their head-to-head battle of the final furlong. Another 3 or 4 lengths back. Executive is in third. On the inside, a little late run from Leverage. And at yards to go, Rio Grande still in the heated battle with Meritorious. Photo finish coming up. Photo! Looks like Meritorious from Rio Grande. Executive good late run. And then it was Leverage and Super Cha-Ching. To the photo sign. Before posting the order of finish.

7985. 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Running time, minute 43.78.

race two, Maronyas. Over 1,400 metres on the dirt now for allowance race for four-year-olds and upwards. Number one is the Times, Zaber Pereira. 16s, backed in from 33s. 9 to 4, in from 7 to 2. Current favourite is number two, Toro Amor. Luis Cáceres. In terms of colours, the Times orange, red sleeves, so they're more yellow, red sash. Three is Novato Fever, Carlos Vigil, 11 to 2 and fairly steady. Red with the black diamond. Four is Schofield, green with the orange chevron, but this is a grey horse, which distinguishes, and Eric Acosta rides six in from 10, so some support for Schofield. Five is Capo Cannoniere, same colours but not a grey. Javier Perez at 5-1 from an opening fours. Six is Tapid In, another grey, white with a red sleeves, blue cap. Michael D'Souza, 16-1 and drifting. Seven is Estorbo. And Estorbo is a jockey change. Valdemar Maciel Boccia is the rider of Estorbo now and is 20-1 from 25s. 3-1

On the drift to his number 8, Rey Mysterio, in green with the orange hoop. Pablo Rodriguez is the rider. 9 is Obrule, Fernando Oliveira. 12s from Tens, in blue with the red hoop. 10 is Mi Panino, green with the white chevrons, Yaya Pereira. 14s from 33, so mild support there. And 9s from 14, steady support for number 11, Malagueño, whose colors are blue and yellow halves. And that is Hector Lazo in the saddle. One set of colours I did miss was Estorbo's in a blue jacket. So, runners at the post here, and the favourite is number 2, Todo Amor, who's had 2 wins so far. 4th of 11 last time out was behind Schofield, who finished one place ahead. It was over 1,500 metres. But it's about podiums March through to May, including a 1,600 win. Number 2, Todo Amor, in the Harris Phillipson colours, very famous or regular colours around here, yellow with the red sash hoop sleeves. Todo Amor is 2-1 market leader now, has been steadily supported. Rey Mysterio, on the other hand, is drifting out to 11-4 presently. The 1600 win 2 starts ago. Well beaten when last seen, over 2,000 on turf. Maybe something was amiss, not been seen since. First start since June today for Rey Mysterio, number 8. The portent's not that promising, given that he's going out in the betting. So 2-1 Todo Amor, 11-4 Rey Mysterio. It's 5-1 Novato Fever, who's a 1500 winner 2 starts ago, but is 0-7 over the course of distance. 11-2 Capo Canier, 6-1 Bar, about to go for the second ever on yesterday. So Novato Fever is going in. Stand by for a start over in the back straight.

they're off. Broke to a nice line, 1,400 metres the trip. The favourite Tother Amore in the second wave in the early stages as Capo Caminiere, one of the first ones down the far side with a Storbo in a blue jacket. Also in the mix is all Brule, Mi Panino is wide on the park in green and white. Rey Mysterio's in the front rank, followed by Schofield, one of the greys, orange sleeves, just ahead of the times. Alongside this one is Tother Amore. Pulling Hard is another grey, Tap It In, wide on the park in front of Malagueño. As they move on to the side of the course, Novato Fever is one of the back markers. So Estorbo, jockey change, Valdemar Maciel, wide of Capo Caniere, this pair coming round towards a home straight in front of Orbrule, who shares third with Schofield, followed then by Mi Panino and Rey Mysterio, pushed along his Tother Amore towards the rail, but cuts the corner as they swing in. Novato Fever's after those, followed by the times. On the left is Malagueño as they move inside the final 400 metres, and Mi Panino is dropping back. Along the home straight they come. It's Capo Caniere out in front to Estorbo in second place. Schofield is third. Rey Mysterio is beginning to run on. From the back of the field, red and black of Novato Fever. Red sleeve on the far rail is the times, who's being delivered late into the closing stages. It's Capo Caniere out in front to the times. Then Novato Fever and Schofield, and at the post it is going to be Capo Caniere from the fast finishing the times. It was tight for third. Schofield involved for third. 124.57, number five, Capo Caniere for Javier Perez for a third career win. Staying on well in the closing stages here. The times are staying on strongly to the far side. Schofield, Novato Fever, Tother Amore, all in the next wave. But a fluent performance this by Capo Caniere, who was third last time out over 1,300, has come over course and distance again today and wins over course and distance for the second time. The times is second, maybe for Schofield for third from three, Novato Fever. Rey Mysterio was close behind, followed by Tother Amore. But number five, Capo Caniere, has his white face to the fore. First win since May. And as I say, a second win over 1,400 metres here at Maroñas. Fluent performance in what was a fairly competitive field. And just taking a look at the odds of reward, Capo Caniere coming out at around 11 to 2.

back to Kinsley for our next coming up, the 6:26. Thank you for the evening here at Kinsley, and it's an eight event, a first trip over the four bends for this race. Let's look down the car. Track four's vacant, by the way. Track one, Golden Zoe on the inside of Abel had 7-2. Two is Cadell's Pride, Ilian Zivkovic, 3-1. Three is Sporting Chickpea, again for Ilian, 5-2. Four's vacant by Shrewd Amy, Joanne Robinson, 2-1. And six with Fiana, again for Joanne Robinson, 4-1. So the market leads in five on the approach at Kinsley. How would you offer about 1 minute's time? So track five then, Shrewd Amy is the market leader here. Now she's fully exposed to over 4 years old now for Joanne Robinson, holding her form quite nicely for her age, to be fair, in this bottom grade of A8. 29.03 was a decent run back on the 11th of September. I thought she ran quite well on that occasion. And she nearly got beaten a short head, so it's a little bit unfortunate on that occasion, but she should go well. She's got the ability to lead, but she's already got the ability to kick off the final bend as well. It's very, very rarely you see Shrewd Amy in front into the first corner, but if she can go she had the first couple of bends, and she's a player here. She should go well. That's why she's a 7-4 favourite. Nothing in four is obviously going to help her going into the first corner as well. Of the others, I suppose three Sporting Chickpea would sort of come out and say, well, this can run a big race here this evening. Little Bitch in trap three. She, of all of them, has got more scope than the rest of them put together, being a July 24 whelp. I thought she was unlucky back on the 2nd of September when clocking 28.87 Sporting Chickpea. Well, she ran well, but she's got a lead. If she doesn't lead, I think she'll struggle. But if she can get to the first bend in front here, I think she should be able to take the prize. So it does look between three and five, and we're just about ready for our second of the evening from Kinsley. There we go, Bunny's on the move. Trap five, Shrewd Amy, the market leader, but she's got to stay handy with them. And away we go. Well, five broke well with three, then 1, 2, and 6. Well, five will get out pace here. So one will lead up Golden Zoe, leads up with 2, 3, 5. Might have to check out, and it does. Hampered the five dog and joined six at the back. So down the far side, these two have gone. Golden Zoe in front, Cadell's Pride. Then we got three, Sporting Chickpea, with 6 and 5 struggling as they come off the final bend here. Golden Zoe out in front with 2, trying hard, Cadell's Pride. Then 3, 6, and 5, they're strung out as they go towards the line here. Golden Zoe to lead all the way. Sporting Chickpea put it down. Sporting Chickpea takes the prize of 1, 2 back in third. She was the quickest on the clock, and she's taken the prize.

for our next contest then over at Adana. This is race number 8. It's a 1900 meter conditions contest for 4-year-old purebred Arabians, 4-year-old and upwards, that is. Pretty good market, this one. Current favourite is number 3.40 on the market as it stands, from 3.60 number 5. 5.0 number 4 and 6.50 number 1, but it is the 2 at the top of the market, Kaya Faith, who is the winner. Only 3 starts ago. Has been 5th and 2nd more recently, but there's plenty of inform angles here. The 4, Muhafiz, has won his latest 2. He looks to make it a hat-trick, whilst Tonio Callas has won 3 of his latest 6, another one in good form. Bimbir Fati has won his latest 2 as well, so another hat-trick seeking 4-year-old in this contest. He's drawn in stall number 2. Final one will be Tonio Callas to go forwards into stall number 8. Favourites in 7. Last one moving forwards. This is race 8. All in. Race number 8 then at Adana, a 1900 metre conditioned contest. Offered racing. Level break. Good start from favourite Kaya Faith from stall number 7 in the white and red chevron jacket. It's just settled towards the mid-division as they take the bend with just less than a circuit left to travel. And it's Bimbir Fati who leads, goes on by a length and a half as they turn right-handed and prepare to move out into the back. In close pursuit in second position is Aslan Hatip, who is a length and a half then in front of Nasib. A further 2 lengths behind is Yuda Keys, who is racing in fourth position, with to the outside of that one favourite Kaya Hees, who is getting a little bit closer in the white and red chevron jacket. A length and a half down is Seva Karan, who has Muhafiz for company as they head on towards halfway. They've still got 1,200 metres left to travel. And there's little change in this order up top as the pace is being set away towards this inside running rail by Bimbir Fati, away from the outside Aslan Heti, there 1 and 2. A length and a half down the white and red then of favourite Kaya Faith follows those in third position with a weight of that one's inside Nasib in the yellow sleeves white cap. 2 lengths down behind those is Yuda Keys, who is in 5th position. Tracking that one is Severa Khan. Just going towards the outside is Chornia Kalas. And last of the 8 as they turn right-handed is Muhafiz. Turning right then with just under 700 left to race. And now Bimbir Fati has company because wide around Aslan Hatip takes closer order. The grey in the contest is within a length. Going away from to the inside Nasib. Now asked for more is Kaya Fee. Yet to be asked a question. Widest out is Chornia Kalas with the black cap, yellow sleeves coming into it very strongly as they straighten up for home, heading on for the final 400 metres. And now Bimbir Fati has a reduced advantage because Aslan Hatip is in close pursuit in second and just hits the front, going on from staying on Severa Khan and towards this near side Tonio Callas as they head on inside the final 200. Wondering is Aslan Hatip hasn't put this to bed, staying on his Severa Khan down the centre in the black cap of Tonio Callas over the top of them all. It's Tonio Callas and Severa Khan going away then from Aslan Hatip. They're fighting back to the far side. It's Severa Khan from Aslan Hatip. Aslan Hatip may have got the nose in front when needed from Severa Khan in second, Tonio Callas in third. It was very close to race number 8. And Aslan Hatip may have just fought back to get the better of Severa Khan and Tonio Callas second and third. We'll have to wait on official confirmation. So that was very, very close indeed to race number 8, the conditions contest over 1900 meters. 1 and 6.

0: in a photo, away from 8 in third. That's 1 and 6 in a photo, away from 8 in third. Oh, very, very close finish, and a good finish to race number 8 at Adana. Aslan Hatib certainly had the race at his mercy. He was wandering all over the place late on, then fought back when he had Sevarakam for company. But has Aslan Hatib got up when needed? 1 and 6 from 8 in third. That's 1 and 6 from 8 in third. We'll see the replay shortly, and I'm sure the print will come through to determine the first and second in a moment's time as well, as race number 8 will have to go to a photo finish for the judge to split them. That's 1 and 6 in a photo. 8 to Anakulis was back in third position. Kaya Faith a little bit disappointing, never really picked up when asked for more, turning the bend with 400 left to race. And as a result, as
1: all those assets to his advantage right here. He's just tapping over the ground. He looks lovely. He's well conditioned and beautifully turned out. The last horse that I wanted to take a look at was the number 3, and that is out of the Anthony Aguirre Jr. barn. That is Beltan. Oh, and this horse, the last time out, just got beat. Likes to show a quick turn of foot coming out of Timonium on the 6th of September. Out on the racetrack, he looks lovely. In the paddock, he was very, very pretty. He was sturdy, short coupled, put together very well for a very compact guy. He's very stout. He shows good bone. What I liked about him down here is exactly what we're seeing out on the racetrack. Big pricked ears, big broad chest, nice, well-developed hind end, all positive attributes. Ladies and gentlemen, we would like to thank you for your time and get to the window. We will see you at the next race.
2: 3 minutes, race 4, pick 4.

horses now the starting gate, race four. Track is now fast, going six furlongs. Fighting words. Capernaum. Beltane. Tis the Great. Battalion leader. Leonidas San.

Late scratch now in this fourth race. Number six, Leonardo Stan. On advice of the veterinarian as a starting gate and by order of the stewards. Late scratch, six, Leonardo Stan. Check your tickets. There'll be refunds to win place show exec at trifecta superfecta. The number six, Leonardo Stan. Also, we'll have a consolation double paid with a third race winner, number seven, Meritorious, to number six, Leonardo Stan. So 7-6 on the ticket will be good for a consolation double payoff. If you do have a six, Leonardo Stan, the pick three, the pick four, the value pick five, you'll get the final odds favorite, late scratch six. Race four here at Laurel Park. Check your tickets. Number six is late scratch.

Late Scratch 6, Leonita Stan. Saddle adjustment there in the 3 Beltane. We'll be ready to load again for race 4 in just a moment.

0: moving in. 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Beltane and Tis the Great. Battalion leader. On the level. Even money.
1: Even money.
2: Then we got the Poppy and Five move over Manly with 1 and 3. They come off the final bend here. Step Junior, Unknown Daisy's now a big danger on the wide outside as they go towards the line here. Unknown Daisy for the money. Unknown Daisy took it from 2. Five back in third. 4-2-5. And Unknown Daisy wins in trap 4 at a nice price of 4-1.
0: The turn run in Tis the Great is trailing about 5.5 from the front. Beltane through a 22-4 opening quarter mile leads the way. Here comes On the Level with a solid bid. Capernaum is the third battalion leader for Tis the Great, and Fighting Words backs off. A race to the top of the stretch. On the Level goes on willingly. Narrow lead from Beltane. The lead now just a half length as they turn in. On the Level. On the Level tries to pop away. Right there at the 3/16th pole under a confident ride. Opens up 2 on Beltane second, then battalion leader and Tis the Great for a share of the far outside. Fighting Words down on the inside, and Capernaum with a 16th left to go. On the Level and Jimmy Rodriguez. They're coasting in by some 5. On the Level from Beltane, then Fighting Words and Tis the Great at the photo with battalion leader.

out of the gate, but there are several who want a piece of that lead, including Dignify, who is three wide into the first turn. In behind them, Signature Roll settles inside of Minority Interest, a couple of lengths back to Suspend. The two trailers are Portnoy Storm and Hold'em, who is off a step slowly, is at the back of the field. So they swing on to the back stretch, and it's Arequipe leading the way by half a length. Bring Cash at the rail second, three clear of Dignify, who continues to race in the third spot. He is on the outside of Signature Roll, who's traveling comfortably enough down at the rail in fourth and three or four lengths off the lead. Then comes Suspend and Minority Interest side by side, Portnoy Storm and Hold'em. 25 and just under four-fifths of a second, moving for the far turn. And Bring Cash is the new leader into the far turn. Arequipe second with Dignify on the outside. Now a clear-cut third. Signature Roll is fourth. He's lost a little bit of ground, but still on the rail with four lengths to make up. Then Minority Interest on the outside of Suspend. The half in 52 seconds flat. And they're at the top of the stretch. Dignify on the far outside. Bring Cash, Arequipe in between them. Four lengths back to Suspend, who's getting going late. They're a 16th from home, and it is Dignify who emerges with the lead. Bring Cash is second, Arequipe, then Signature Roll and Suspend. They're coming to the wire, and Dignify gives Flavian Pratt the early daily double. Tight photo for second. It's either Suspend or Bring Cash. Signature Roll in between them finish fourth.

coming up. The 6:59 runners on the approach here. Looks like a competitive race, doesn't it? Trap 2 will be vacant for our next year at Kinsley. So let's check out the market, shall we? Well, the Trap 1 is Tommy's Cloder on the inside, and that one's available at the moment at 4-1. Again, should run a decent race, I think. It's nicely drawn on the inside to run well here, Tommy's Cloder, and it should go well. Trap 2 being vacant. Trap 2 is Mid-Tip Scar, and this one out of season. She virtually peaked. A nice winner last time out. Will be in the grade, same grade as well at D4, so you can understand why Mid-Tip Scar is currently 10-11. Trap 4 is Northern Girl from Art Lions. Has been running well as well. Could go close. 9-4. Big improvement on his recent form, and has primarily been running over four bends. Back sprinting today and could go close, but needs to sharpen up a little bit with her trapping. 5, Black Veil Mini, the Ilyin Zukovic runner. She's a massive 18-1 chance. She's been struggling for any kind of form, again over four bends. And Clay Twister in Trap 6 for Trevor Coop. Again, she's been running well in D4 companies, finished second twice and third. She could surprise. Needs a slam break, though. She has got a 16.79 on her card back on the 2nd of September. So Clay Twister could be a bit of a fly in the ointment here at 6-1. She's not without a squeak, but Trap 3 Mid-Tip Scar sets a decent enough standard. Like I say, she should be absolutely bouncing. She's 16 weeks out of season. A nice winner last time out. She's kept in the grade as well, and she's got to go close here. Nothing in Trap 2 is going to give her a super run to the bend. So no excuses here for the 3, the 10-11 market leader. All 6 is the value, if anything else. Clay Twister on the wide outside. So we're just about ready here for the 6:59 at Kinsley. The last one's just going in. So down the card, 5, 10-11, 15-8, 18-1, and 6-1, 2 is vacant. Okay, here we go, Kinsley with a 6:59 and the market leader, Mid-Tip Scar. An icy draw with nothing in 2, favourite out of season. And away we go, with 6 is out on Elastic Bank. Clay Twister the lead up with 4, Northern Girl, then 3 with 5-1. They go into the first bend here, and Clay Twister out in front. 4's a danger though, Northern Girl getting a super run. 3's in behind him as they come off the second bend here. Northern Girl and Clay Twister, Northern Girl and Clay Twister, Northern Girl and Clay Twister. They flash past together with 3 back in third place. A good finish between the 4 and the 6. Back in third was Trap 3.

now for the fourth race, the starting leg of the mandatory payout Rainbow Six. It's a trip over the main track at 6.5 furlongs. 3 and 4 out. It's a field of 6. We have win, play, show. Exacta, trifecta, superfecta. Daily double and pick 3 wagering to go along with the Rainbow Six. The Rainbow Six will be forced out today, and it starts up next with race number 4.

mandatory pad of the Rainbow Six prior to the start of race four. Pick the six winners of the fourth through the ninth race. Your chance at a big score. The pool is rapidly increasing. We're at a $150,000 level and still climbing.

horses are at the gate. It's now post time. Rainbow Six pool approaching $275,000, and the horses are moving in line. 4-5 favorite here, Safi Joseph Jr. trained Pan Pan, a daughter of Florida Derby winner Audible for jockey Micah Husbands. Second time starter 2, Forgotten About, is a 5-2 price currently for Dave Fox and Chucky Diego Herrera. Now 50 Shades of Pink

Cajun to take the outside. 3-5 Pan Pan to start the Rainbow Six. Pool at 300,000. $50,000 in the Rainbow Six as we await Lady Cajun to take the outside gate. Lady Cajun just about ready. All set at 6.5 furlongs. Excellent start out wide for Lady Cajun, heading off for the early advantage. Moving out the rail, Dilly Dally is on the move. Sent through between horses, Forgotten About wants a forward position, just ahead of race favorite Pan Pan. Happy Feet Hannah's on the outside, and the trailer is 50 Shades of Pink. En route to the half-mile station, it's jockey Pedro Pena and Dilly Dally who have the lead. Lady Cajun is up alongside in second, trying to secure a lane between horses. Forgotten About racing in tight. Up to the outside, Pan Pan is now fourth from fifth. Happy Feet Hannah, three back to the trailer, 50 Shades of Pink. They leave the backstretch. They move on to the far turn. They have three furlongs to go. Dilly Dally still has the lead. In between horses, Forgotten About tries to go with her. Three wide, it's Lady Cajun. Four wide, Pan Pan. Five wide, Happy Feet Hannah. Past the 5/16, and Herrera called on Forgotten About. Didn't get much of a response, so Dilly Dally still has a clear lead. On the far outside, Happy Feet Hannah. Pan Pan works between horses. They move by a half and 45-2. They're on their way home. Dilly Dally has the lead from between horses, Forgotten About. Up on the outside, Pan Pan, the two favorites try to level off. They come past the 16th pole. Forgotten About is now taking a clear lead. She's made hard work of it, but she's driven out by Diego Herrera. Forgotten About it, 3-1, scores in start two by three lengths. Second is Pan Pan, third Dilly Dally, fourth Happy Feet Hannah, 118-2.

o'clock mail for the 7:24. Got A3, A4 dogs. A mixed grade coming up here. Over to 480, 2-1 the field, the shout. Got the racing post Nap here as well to note. Post Nap is the favourite, Malux Hardy. Malux Hardy coming into this race on the back of that third last time. Following a slow start behind Delish Robin, that was only his second run here, and only fourth ever career start, having had a run at Cork back in June on debut, and also one further run there in early August. So it's dogged by King Sheeran, unexposed in this A3. On the back of a good run despite the slow start last time. They go 5-2 about the one. That's Circus Bullet. We know plenty about around these turns. Speedy type wins over two and the four turns. Recently back down in grade, having been in A2s. Went through a great run in the summer, was always flashing out and being the one to get by in numerous good runs. Not quite been up the speed the last three times, but clearly a potent force here from the red today, potentially. Slaney side badge in trap four. Banging form runner. Looking for that first win in A3 today. Has won here eight times, but never as high as an A3. Against the A3, A4 dog mixed here. Has gone as quick as 29.27 recently. Did do 29.15 back in July.

goes very well from the black jacket. That's going to be a positive as well for this one. Slaney side badge. 4-1 about the 3, Sunrose Express. And the 5, Kahina. Alex Hardy. Money in play. Race 5 in the mixed A3A4 grade. Racing away. 4 started off well. 1 and 3 trying to pace up, and 6 they're trying to loop around them. And as they got to the bend, Malik Hardy has led and has gone away by 4 lengths down the back. Over the 1, Circus Bullet, the 2, Chamberlain Bill. They cleared away then from the 5, Kahina Sky, and the 3, Sunrose Express. 4, Slaney Side Badge out the back of the telly. 6 dominating. It's Malik Hardy over Circus Bullet, the 1 in second, but it's all about the stripes. Malik Hardy to win nicely. Malik Hardy 6 has beaten 1, Circus Bullet. Pretty tight for 3rd in the end. Maybe Kahina Sky just holding on for that spot from the 3, Sunrose Express. Malik Hardy, though, cleared them early on today. Unexposed November 24, dog by King Sheeran, got round them, established a decent-looking lead, and it was not for picking up from halfway. Malik Hardy is a maiden no more, a winning favourite in race number 5 at Clonmel for Sean Drahan.

in the last but one. And the final one to go forward is still number 15. It will be Bilali Sivek, who will complete the line of 15 for our 10th and final race this evening at Adana. We've had some really competitive finishes. Let's hope we get another one here as the grey Tandir Savassi is going into stall number 11. And it will just leave the red and white number 3, Bilali Sivek, to complete the line into stall 15. Favourite here is number 2, Bas Dagudan, who is drawn in stall number 9, is 2.30, 4.25 number 13, Vetican, and 5.50. At bigger prices, the remainder as the hood is taken off number 3, Bilali Sivek, and will go forwards into stall number 15. Looks a really competitive contest this to close up proceeding. It's a handicap on the poly track over 1,200 metres for the 4-year-old Purebred Arabians. Into stall 15 goes Bilali Sivek. We are all set when this one goes in. Almost there. And now looks set. 15 runners in total for the finale. Flag raised. They are off and racing. Favourite Bas Dagudan got away to a good start from stall number 9. The red jacket with the green star, black sleeves and cap is settled in mid-division, one of plenty of greys in the contest, as the pace is being set by Vertigan inside the early stages in company with the largely green sleeves of Adil Hanim as they turn right-handed and on towards their 800-metre marker. And there's plenty of contest on for the speed here. Tyre Bay is one of those who is showing early with the red sleeves and cap, and the way to that one's inside Adil Hanim, wider out the red and white of Bilali Sivek. That's the leading trio. They're going on from Sentinel. Tosfer is wider out in the blue and yellow half jacket, just a little bit short of room. Gulezimin in the orange is in between rivals as they straighten up for home. They've got just over 400 metres left to race, and there's still plenty of chances here. The red sleeves and cap taking it up is Tyre Bay. From away to the right, the red and white of Bilali Sivek now picking off rivals. His favourite Bas Dagudan is switched to that far side but has a few lengths to make up. It is Tyre Bay who leads, goes on by a length and a half. Now to this near side, staying on is Bilali Sivek. He's getting to terms with the long time leader and passes, heading for the final 100 metres. It is Bilali Sivek from the staying on Bas Dagudan, but it is Bilali Sivek towards the line. Bilali Sivek the winner. Astuagan got second. Selik Parkezi was one of those staying on late in the day. May have snatched third. It got close for the minor honours. Number 3, Bilali Sivek is the winner in race number 10. Has done that very nicely and improved a great deal upon previous starts to score there. Was really reluctant to go forwards, but has won and has got the better of favourite Bas Dagudan and Selik Parkezi, who has stayed on late in the day. A couple of them stayed on late in the piece. Tyre Bay with a long-time leader, who is up near the finish, as the replay will confirm for us. But it is 3 from 2 and 10. 3 from 2 and 10. 3 to 10. The first three home in race number 10. The handicap over 1,200 metres to close up proceedings at Adana this evening. Thank you for your company. We've had some really top-class action at Istanbul, then really competitive contests at Adana this evening.

for your wagers. It's race five.

It's now post time. Lining up and moving in for race number 5, Sea Warrior Stables has the race favorite. It's number 2, Hands of Time. Diego Herrera looking for back-to-back riding victories on the program. It's a 3-1 number on 10, Venezuelan Hope. Jose Morelos riding there for Steve Claseris. Morelos looking for 3 on the afternoon. Third favorite is the 9, Masayoshi. It's jockey Jonathan Acasio for Bruno Tesori. In the line goes Brick City. Now, Big Dividend, winning for Masayoshi and Venezuelan Hope.

Murphy, and the trailer is Big Dividend. They went the half in 48-2. They leave the backstretch and move on to the four turn. Hands of Time still has the lead by a length and a half. Given More Rain second, Venezuelan Hope trying to rally from the back. Ocasio starts up Masayoshi, fifth, improving, now fourth, now third, and charging up. Masayoshi getting in gear early today as he tries to go get Hands of Time. Hands of Time has the lead. Masayoshi with a blitzing move on the outside within the next second. All in from third, Venezuelan Hope winding up from the back. Big Dividend off the turn. In the stretch drive, Hands of Time got soft splits and he has something in reserve. Turns back the initial challenge from Masayoshi. Venezuelan Hope is next. Power from above on the outside. They come past the 16th pole and Hands of Time has it won. It's Hands of Time to win it and win it by about three in the end. Venezuelan Hope is going to rebid and probably get second. Masayoshi's in that picture. Power from above is fourth in 141-1.

our way back now to Clonmel. 7:42 race. Two reserves here to remind you of. Trot one's a reserve, Soft Mint, and that's a very notable reserve as well, according to the market. 5-6 about Soft Mint. A greyhound that won in A4 and A5 grade in August and July. Gets a downgrade today, has been racing in A3s and A4s in the last few weeks. Gets to come as a reserve down a level here. And the market taking note of that. Cool Bunny Jim in Trot 4 is at 15-8. 15-8, Cool Bunny Jim. At 11-2 then, about Trot 2 in the moment. Another change on the card here. That greyhound's been... exactly been set in the track alight recently. Had 2 months off between June and August. A greyhound that's had a fair few runs between wins here. Last one actually came at Yule in February of 2025. In a moment, 11-2 here comes in as reserve in the blue today. Popular Miley in Trot 5 at 6-1. Good runs in defeat, likes to come from a good way off the pace wicket, the run style, but it's got her into a few issues in troubling runs throughout the career so far, and she's 0 from 16 to date. Needs a lot of luck in the run. Arguably, looking at the form, that was a career best though last time. That's the positive. That second behind Pops Lottie last time is the career best effort. Popular Miley at 13-2. 7-1 about 6. Princess Katie. And then we'll cash in Trap 3. Is an 11-1 chance. So dog's about to place in here at Clonmel on this 7:42. We're in grade of A5. Odds on favourite in Trot 1, Soft Mint at 10-11. 15-8, Cool Bunny or Jim. They really dominate the market, don't they? 11-2, bar a couple. Clonmel, 7:42. Clonmel, the hare's running.

and running. Five swerving over toward the inside and hampered the two. Getting toward the bend three, No More Cash. Leading from the reserve and favourite Soft Mint. Then the five Popular Miley. Clear from the other reserve, the two in a moment. He's slightly impeded the four there called Bunny of Jim. Six the back marker, Princess Katie. And a trouble there. That second last bend, two and three collided and trap three's come down. Five Popular Miley led them in. Here's the one Soft Mint trying hard over the top. Five and one in a photo at the line. It's a photo finish. 5-1 involved. Popular Miley and Soft Mint. It's also going to be a judge's call there for third, with wide apart Princess Katie and Cool Bunny of Jim. I think the four Cool Bunny of Jim's probably just in third. Five Popular Miley swerved over toward the inside early on. Impeded the two in a moment. No More Cash. Trap three led them up to the halfway marker. One rushed up the inside. And then trap two just kind of ran into the three in a moment, knocking over No More Cash. Popular Miley led them in. Soft Mint put it all in near the line. And they go to the judge. 5-1 in the photo.

Soft Mint, the 10-11 favourite. Trap 4, Cool Bunny, a Jim was third. Forecaster Clonmel, £24.12. Tricaster Clonmel, £43.59. Next race at Clonmel, race number 7, the 7:58.

Jumpman in trap two, the 7-4 market leader in blue. 2-1 about trap one, Imazan. Also 2-1, the 5, Chaotic Pershing, in a red hot A1 this. 11-2 for the 3, River Magic. 13-2 for the 4, Sunrose Crash. And 12-1 about trap six, Pat's favourite, the outsider of the field in this upcoming A1. Racing post go along with track one here, Imazan. He made it 3 from 11 at the track last time, carding 28.78. Best time so far over C&D for that 2.5 length all the way win when coming out of trap two colours. In trap two today is the Ketchup Man, who also made all last time out. Won here last Sunday in 28.73. Winning by some 3.5 lengths. Looking for that first win up here in an A1 today. Another speedy type in the lineup. Trap three, River Magic. River Magic was runner-up last time behind Chaotic Pershing. Today's trap five runner, trying to turn around that one length beating. And another one who can go pretty fast from the start. Sunrose Crash goes in trap four. Another one who's made the running before. It's come from off the pace the last few times though. He's had 37 runs at the track, and he's a winner of his only previous outing when he's come from trap four. Trap five, Chaotic Pershing, trying to make it 4 wins in a row today. He did 28.90 last time, completing the hat-trick. A couple of A2s then followed by the A1 last time. Can certainly make all the running, like several of these can. First pen position is going to be all important here, surely. Who's going to prove to be the speed of the speed at the opening corner? I wouldn't be surprised at all if the unexposed one, Imazan, was the one with that inside position, but we'll soon find out. It's going to be a bit of a rush onto the corner. Post reckon a 1, 2 and 5. The Ketchup Man, the favourite in blue at 7-4. Still 2-1 about the 1, Imazan, and the 5, Chaotic Pershing. 11-2, the 3, River Magic. 13-2, the 4, Sunrose Crash. 12-1, the 6, Pat's favourite. They're boxing up at Clonmel. Clonmel, they're all in. $7.58 at Clonmel. Clonmel. Here's running for this A1, the Kilsheelan Gallop. Over the 5-2, 5 yards, 480 metres, the Ketchup Man in trap 2 favourite. Away. Racing out, the Ketchup Man was well away. Imazan moving up the inside, 3 River Magic right there as well. Into the back straight, trap 1, Imazan's going to lead. Over the 3 River Magic, the 2, the Ketchup Man, the 5, Chaotic Pershing. They've cleared from the 4, Sunrose Crash, and the 6, Pat's favourites. On racing towards the third turn now, 1 Imazan leading by a length over the 3 River Magic. 2 close up behind the Ketchup Man. Off that final corner is Imazan, looking to grind it out. 2 coming hard late, Imazan. The Ketchup Man, I think, in that order, with the 3 River Magic close up behind in third.

0: 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Thanks to Bunnings Trade, helping tradies and builders get the job done.
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0: It's your Monday morning, Bunnings Tradio Commute, Sam Mills with you. Do you remember the 21st night of September? Well, maybe Nick Dacos might tonight. The Brownlow Medal, it could be the first time. Well, it will be the first time he ever wins the Brownlow Medal. What a weekend of football it was. Two of the greatest preliminary finals you've ever seen in your life. Saturday night, especially, probably the best game, or one of the best games in the modern era. There's a strong shout, it is the best game in the modern era. We've got our grand final. Brisbane and Fremantle on Saturday, 2:30 at the MCG. And at some points, it both looked like it might have been Sydney and Hawthorn. At certain points of that game, or both of those games, quite an incredible weekend of football. We will start with Saturday night because it was a remarkable victory by Brisbane getting over the line. 9 points in the end. The full score doesn't tell the story with that goal kicked after the siren. The controversial call with Jarman Impey holding the ball. Look, I'm not the first to say it. It was definitely there. It was absolutely there. And as if I was in that position as a Hawthorn supporter, I would be upset too. But I think you do have to acknowledge the fact that it was there and it was absolutely correct. And the reactions of the Hawthorn fans, not saying it's all of them, but certainly the ones who threw bottles on the ground, an absolute disgrace. 1300 736 736. Is it the best game you've ever seen? I think there's a strong shout. 2023 grand final is the only other one that immediately springs to mind. 2007 prelim between Collingwood and Geelong. That was a ripper as well, but I reckon this one just about tops the lot. 1300 736 736. 0433 98 11 16. So a lot happened post game. James Sisley's been fined 10k. Tom Barris 5k for demonstrative behaviour towards the umpire post siren. There's a little clip going around online of Tom Barris. I think it's from the Sky View, and he's running at the umpire when the final siren goes, when there's still a shot being had for goal. It's pretty embarrassing for him, got to be honest. But yeah, I think it's not very becoming of Hawthorn, especially the family club. And we've seen so many good examples of that footy club this year and the work they've done. And they have really embraced each other. That wasn't their finest moment. But it was a great night for Nick Watson. He kicked six in an extraordinary losing effort. Sam Mitchell didn't really want to speak too much in the post game, but he did speak about Nick Watson.
1: He's a gun. And I think I've been quoted saying small forwards are really, really important in big games and finals, and they don't come much smaller or much better than him. But he's a very, very good footballer. He loves being in the front half of the ground, loves kicking goals, and yeah, he's pretty exciting to watch today.
0: A superstar, there's no doubt about that. The AFL saying this morning that those who threw bottles face a minimum 5-year ban if they crossed the line. So the AFL MCC Security working with VicPol to identify the bottle throwers. It will be fascinating because how good can the security cameras at the MCG work to try and get these fans banned? You know, you've just got to keep your frustration in check at those points in time. That is not something we want to see in Australian football. It's not something that this game deserves, and especially from the family club, the so-called family club. It's not on. 0433 98 11 16. One text coming in here from Kev. Please no more whinging Hawks supporters. Free kicks don't define a great team. Plus, they were there to be paid. Identify those buffheads throwing stuff. Ban them for life. Great game, except for the sooking afterwards. Thank you, Kev. And this one saying, awesome game, hampered by the crowd, throwing bottles at umpires, etc. It was holding the ball, umpires, Hawks supporters, grow up. Yeah, it is very easy to get carried away in the moment, but don't do dumb stuff. There's no need for that. And Tony here saying, Brisbane will be 2026 premiers. Freo's wobbly defensive pressure will be their downfall. Stage fright awaits. Cannot wait for this grand final. It's going to be amazing. Sam Mitchell, he did speak on the free kick late. This is what he had to say.
1: But if you want to strive for great things, you will open yourself up for all sorts of emotion, the greatest of joy and the deepest of pain.
2: Did you use a free kick?
1: I haven't re-watched it, maybe. There were a few. It's probably not the one I was focused on. A couple led up to it and some key moments in the game. I'm sure the umpires will assess how they performed in that game in key moments. You know, the Mitchell was out of bounds one and the Zorko free kick. But not for me to say.
0: Not for him to say. It would have been tough to be Sam Mitchell in that moment. There's no doubt about it. But fair play to the Hawks. Just couldn't quite get the job done. The Lions proving why they are one of the best teams in the modern era. Even if they don't go on to win this grand final, there's no doubt about it that they are a stellar team. Daniel's in Langwarrin, wants to have a chat. How are you, Daniel?
3: Yeah, good morning, Sam. How are you, mate?
0: Very good, very good. How'd you view the weekend of footy?
3: Look, off the top, as you said, yeah, cracking games, absolute cracking games of footy. Loved every bit, but yeah, Saturday night definitely pips it out of the two. I stayed away from a lot of socials. I haven't heard a lot of wash up, but I'm sure there's, if it's 50-50 or 70-30 with the Hawks fans and what happened, but I think it's just a moment. The umpire didn't put his whistle away in that moment, but the kick was, free kick was there if you do sort of read that letter of the law. So it's unfortunate. I think Impey sort of panicked. McCluggage just did an incredibly smart tackle. Mm. They're taught like that now. So he pinged one arm was free, and he gave Impey the chance to drop it on the boot. As you can see, he could do that in the end. So Brisbane, mate, they're a super side. That was just a cracking game of footy, and I just think both teams going out to their leads and then, you know, both getting reeled in and things. It was a prelim to Sabre, and really looking forward to Saturday, because I think Fremantle are going to enjoy coming back to the MCG, and I don't think it'll be a walkover. But Brisbane being Brisbane, who knows? I don't know. They are just an incredible team.
0: It is. It's so hard to pick a favourite, because usually I think in prelims you have one blowout and one close game, and then you try and make a judgment from that over the years. But both this time, they were close games, and you can never count Brisbane out. You just can't. So it's going to be a great grand final. Have you got an early tip for us, Daniel?
3: I want to say Freo, just because they haven't had one yet.
0: Yeah.
3: I don't hate either team, even though being Collingwood, as you know. I don't hate Brisbane. I just appreciate a good side, even though they've given us a lot of worry over the years. I'm going to go Freo, mate, and hopefully they get their first flag and get to take it back to Perth and enjoy the relish in that. But looking forward to it. I think they played the G pretty well. I think the last time was against Melbourne, and it was a bit to and fro as well. They didn't lose. They lost by under 10 points, I think, there. So, really looking forward to it. I think they'll play the G well, given the fact that their bigger ground, their style is a bit better on those bigger grounds. So, yeah, it's gonna be a good day. Good day come Saturday. It's the best time of the year.
0: Absolutely. Daniel, appreciate your call, mate.
3: Good on you, Sam. See you, buddy.
0: Daniel in Langwarrin there. It's going to be a massive, massive grand final week. Steve is also on the line. He's from Melbourne. Went to the game on Saturday night. What do you think, Steve?
4: It was unbelievable. As a Lions supporter, it was unbelievable.
0: Yep.
4: I thought the standard was probably of the highest standard. The skills of the footballers were just incredible. The amount of goals kicked. I thought Hawthorn threw the sink, kitchen sink at the Lions too. They roughed him up. They didn't give him any soft, marks. They were getting touched up with forearms and elbows and stuff. There was a couple that was picked. There was a couple missed, like Barras put, slammed a knee on Hipwood's head. on the way down. So there was a lot. There was so much emotion, and it was a tough game of football, really tough. And in fact, I had a look at Mitchell's mark at the end. That was extraordinary. And I thought, how did he bowl over Draper, Harris and Gardner? And I rewound it and froze it. And quite interesting,
0: it was Gunston pushing. Yeah. Yep.
4: Two players in the back, and they fell over like ten pin.
0: Yep.
4: There was a lot of blocking. They were very clever. Hawthorne, they're a great team, really. They're a great team, and their time will come the next, maybe next year or the year after. I think also Nick Watson's an incredible footballer. I just think he can improve. I think he doesn't need to drop his knees and go flying in the air for Freeze. I felt as though Hawthorne played for Freeze in the first half and they were rewarded. I just don't think he can win a grand final playing like that. That's just my opinion. Grand finals I've seen in the past, but great team Hawthorne, no doubt. Gunston's incredible. He'll be playing at 35, 36 next year. Mm. They're an excellent team, Hawthorne. But the Brisbane Lions, I'm a Brisbane Lions supporter, so proud of resilience. I've never seen a game like that.
0: Yep.
4: That game change was just extraordinary. And the resilience of the goal kicking was second to none. I mean, every kid should watch a game of that and have a look and just take some learnings from that. It was just extraordinary.
0: Right.
4: I just wanted to share that with you, Sam.
0: Absolutely. Steve, very, very well said. An incredible football side. Your team is, you just can't ever write them off. They just get the job done when they need to. The important games. Lost the qualifying final, obviously. They've had to go through this way the last few years. MCG preliminary final four of the last 5 years, and they just get it done. They just get it done, the Brisbane Lions, and you can never, ever count them out. An incredible football side, and it's going to be tough to beat on Saturday for Freo. Thank you for your call, Steve. And, we'll speak more during this week about the Lions and their legacy, because even if they don't, even if they don't win on Saturday, their legacy is absolutely secured. Would be great for them to go and do the three-peat once again. But their task is going to be a little bit tougher, because we haven't mentioned that there is a little bit of work to do in terms of the Lachie Neal. He has been suspended for a game. It will be curious to see how this all unfolds, because it does remind me a little bit of the Barry Hall, Matt Maguire thing 15 or 20 years ago now, a very long time. But I can't see Lachie Neal not playing this grand final. I think he gets off. I think he gets off because, again, it's a really nothing act. I know it's a cheap shot. It's not something we want to see in the game.

0: I think when you weigh it up, it's not something that you want to put one of the superstars of the competition out of the grand final for. I think he gets off. I think common sense does prevail. I know Fremantle supporters and Hawthorn supporters to an extent wouldn't want to hear that type of thing. But I think Lachie Neale does get off, and I think he plays on Saturday. And he finishes his Lions career, you know, in a grand final, whether that be successful or not. One to watch, absolutely. It's the Monday morning edition of Bunnings Stradio. 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We've got so much to get through this morning. Haven't even really touched on the headlines. 0433 98 11 16. Quick break, we'll come back, get through a few of your texts, get through the rest of the headlines in the world of sport. It's a massive week, and you can listen to it here on Bunnings Tradio.
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2: Gareth Hall here on Giddy Up on this Friday. We caught up with the champion WA Hoop, William Pike. And it was a fired up Pikey on this Friday morning on Giddy Up.
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5: Monday morning, Tradio Commute, Sam Mills with you. So many texts coming in. Massive weekend of AFL action. Some of the best games of football we have ever seen. A few texts coming in. So this one from Dean. Proud of his Hawks. Better luck next year. We'll have Ben King and Zach Merritt added. My heart goes Fremantle. Head goes Brisbane. Three-peat by 10 points. Thank you, Dean. Tony says a huge shout-out to the enormous team of MCG groundsmen who successfully transformed the G surface. Yeah, that was quite remarkable. Zook says, unbelievable game, Lions, but Saturday night showed why many fans don't like Hawthorn. Arrogant, rude, unsociable. Well done, umpire, on the decision. That unsociable Hawks, that's been around for a very long time, hasn't it? Worst supporter base in the AFL. When is Joe from Roeville calling in? Well, I've got some news for you, Grant. Joe from Roeville is currently speaking with the producer, Dylan, out the back. So we'll get him on the line very shortly. People losing their head, abusing the umps, yelling, frothing. How embarrassing. That's from Andy D. Andrew says, hey, Millsy, hope Joe from Roeville is doing okay. Just plenty going on about this game across the weekend. I've been told that Joe from Roeville's on the line. Joe, good morning to you. We've had a few texts requesting your appearance on the show. How are you feeling?
6: Sammy, good morning.
5: How are you going, Joe?
6: To be honest, I'm still a little bit flat, a little bit disappointed.
5: Yep.
6: I don't know. I just don't know what to say. I mean, umpirings do affect the results of games. I'm not saying, I mean, both teams got the wrong end of the stick at times, but that Charmin Impey one right at the very end, I've seen that so many times this year where as soon as a player gets tackled, the umpire blows a whistle straight away and says, my ball. And, I mean, he's picked a good time to pluck one out in the prelim, very deep in the last quarter. And also that Mitchell Lewis one, I mean, that's a bit iffy, that one, the deliberate out of bounds. It looked like he sort of fumbled it to me, so I don't know. But having said that too, Sam, we had a big chance in that third quarter when we came out. The Wizard kicked one just before halftime, and that gave us a bit of momentum. And then Newcomb missed a sitter from 30, Ambrosio missed the one from 30. Watson missed that one from around the corner. He was kicking everything the other night, so I probably expected him to kick that one as well. So, I don't know. It's just a bit of everything. Bit of bad goal kicking, poor umpiring decisions. But you know what? As a spectacle, it was probably one of the best games I've ever been to be honest.
5: Yep. I'm with you, Joe. And I rate that. You know, you haven't called out the umpiring decision in itself, the one for Impey, because I agree with you. There have been times this year when that hasn't been called. It is technically the right call, but there have been times when it hasn't been called. So I respect that from you. Is it fair to say, also,
6: Sam, I mean, talking about Impey, like 5 minutes before that, he tackled Connor McKenna, and that was clearly on the ball, and that wasn't even paid, and that went through for a behind. And I was actually listening to Dwayne Russell's call while I was watching the game, and he said, I'd hate to imagine what would happen if this game was decided by a point. And that's what I'm saying about inconsistency. If you're going to make the right decision, you've got to be consistent and do it all game. Just don't sort of pick and choose. But the one that really hurt us was the one with only 30 seconds to go. And that's what hurts, and that's what we'll be thinking about for the next 6 months as Hawthorn supporters.
5: Are you going for Fremantle this week?
6: Definitely.
5: I'm shocked to hear
6: Definitely going for Fremantle.
5: Good on you, Joe. Appreciate your call, mate.
6: No dramas, Sammy. Yep, I'll talk to you soon.
5: Talk to you soon. Next season, Zach Merritt and Ben King. So that's some brighter news for Hawks supporters. Mark's in Moorabbin. He's a Hawks supporter as well. Mark, how are you feeling?
7: Yeah, a bit flat as well, but just wanted to say, sorry, the voice isn't too great still from Saturday night. I was at the game, but I know a lot. It's a shame that a lot of the focus of a brilliant game of footy's been taken away by so many people saying it was a free. It wasn't a free. At the end of the day, at the heat of the moment when I was watching, I didn't think it was a free. Mm. Probably my But then looking back, it was 100% a free kick. If one wasn't a free kick, I don't think the Mitch Lewis one was. I think he attacked the ball at pace with a player right on his hammer, and the ball bounced off his hands and went out of bounds. I've seen a lot more obvious ones not get paid. But at the end of the day, I don't want to take the focus away from a great game. I mean, Mitch Lewis played brilliantly. After, watching him come back from his knee issues over the years, it was great to see him have a great final. I thought Meek was brilliant. Nick Watson's just an absolute superstar. The Ascoff boys, they're just built for finals, those two. I don't know, they've got ice in their veins, I think so. But I just wanted to say that I'm sure at the heat of the moment, the Hawks supporters that were throwing the bottles was a disgusting thing to watch. And as a Hawthorn supporter, I was ashamed of it. It's not all the Hawthorn supporters. And I'm sure that now that they've cooled their jets a bit, that all of them probably regret doing it. Well, I hope they do, because if they don't, they deserve the bans they get, because umpires need to be protected. So,
5: yeah, great call, Mark. Really balanced analysis, I think, from you.
7: And to be honest, I actually hope I'm the opposite show. I love watching good teams play in Brisbane. They're a fantastic club, and I hope they get the three-peat, because to be honest, I don't think Fremantle's been lucky to get there, to be honest. In this final series, I don't think they've played that great overall. They've played probably 2.5 good quarters against Geelong. Last week took them to like halfway through the third quarter to start building. And if they want to beat a champion team like Brisbane, they're going to have to play four of their best quarters, not just 20 minutes of walkie time.
5: Absolutely. Mark, thank you for your call. Very much appreciate it. I think your point on Mitch Lewis was really, really good as well. I thought when he took that mark, I thought of Brendan Goddard in that grand final. That was just a massive, massive mark for him to take. And I agree with you, the deliberate out of bounds, I didn't think that was there. But again, at the end of the day, what does it matter? It's all happened. Plenty to chat about in the AFL, but we will come back to it. Don't worry. We do have to touch on some NRL stuff, because there was a massive semi-final yesterday. After their 46-10 loss to the Roosters, the Cronulla Sharks have marked their fifth final series in a row and the fourth of those 5 years that have gone to the second week or beyond. So some massive results yesterday in the NRL and across the weekend. Projectiles also thrown at NRL refereeing crew following Newcastle's upset semi-final win over the Waz. Newcastle's, they were last season's wooden spooners. They silenced the 48,511 strong crowd at Auckland's Eden Park to secure a nail-biting 12-10 win, advancing to the prelims for the first time in 13 years. So some in that large Eden Park crowd hurled projectiles at referee Ashley Klein and his team, while Warriors coach Andrew Webster described three late decisions that went against his side as frustrating. So this is seems to be a very familiar story across both codes of the major football codes in Australia. I was, very shocked to see that the Waz did lose that game, because they finished second and the Knights finished in the bottom half of the eighth. But, yeah, they're just getting the job done. So the Roosters outing the Sharks 46-10, and the Warriors losing to the Knights 10-12. So that means the prelims this week, how they're shaping up, it's going to be a massive weekend of action. The Dolphins and the Roosters at Suncorp on Friday, so 3rd v. 4th, and then it's the Panthers and the Knights at Accor Stadium Sydney on Sunday. It's a bit weird how they have the one final on the Friday and another final on the Sunday. It's a bit confusing to me. Might favour the team that wins that first preliminary final a little bit more, but that's just the way it happens in the NRL. SEN is the home of Rugby League, and it's now the home of the Rugby League World Cup. So SEN will have live coverage of the Rugby League World Cup, including every Kangaroo and Kiwis match and the final series. So that all kicks off on SEN and the SEN app from October 15. It's a very quick turnaround from the end of the NRL season to the Rugby League World Cup. Plenty of your texts still coming in. We will get back to those. NRLW as well. There was a dominant display by the Broncos to defeat the Knights 40-16 in their elimination final. The defending premiers scored 7-3. So the Broncos will face the Titans. Bit of a Queensland preliminary final clash next weekend.

0: Some massive results also across the weekend with the VFL. Box Hill Hawks winning the VFL Grand Final yesterday. So a bit of consolation for Hawks supporters, beating the old rivals, the Cats. That was something at least for the Box Hill Hawks. We will come back to the headlines very, very shortly. But as we head to the break, let's tune into our man Sean Goff, who spoke to Greg from Bunnings about PowerPass Pro Rewards.
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6: Like the rotation of the ball, like he said, I can't find any evidence. And he says, oh, hang on, I'll have one more look. And then as a look, oh, yeah, whoop, there it is. Like, looked at it 20 times. Yeah, and the last one, which 2 points would have drawn the game, he's going across Lekker, pretending to try and catch the ball, and which they told us you can't do. Yeah, so, yeah. But I'll be clear, like, you know, that would have drawn the game and gone the golden point, or we could have scored off the other one. Who knows? But at the end of the day, you make your own luck in this game, and we had enough opportunities to win that game.
7: James, just from a player's perspective, how was it out here? Did those calls frustrate you as well?
8: Obviously a little bit frustrating, but it is what it is. As Webby said, you got to create your own luck. I thought we had a lot of opportunities, we just didn't ice them, and we could have stopped a lot of momentum, could stop those tries essentially, but we didn't, so that's finals footy.
9: Controversial umpiring calls across both codes this weekend. That was Warriors coach Andrew Webster and captain James Fisher-Harris as well on the controversial calls that saw the Warriors eliminated from the NRL finals at the hands of the Newcastle Knights. We had Hawthorn eliminated at the hands of Brisbane in a call that, to be fair, I haven't seen a lot of the NRL calls, but if you're going on about 20 plus calls, there's got to be some that are probably there. But the one in the AFL on Saturday night, no doubt, was there. In the heat of the moment, maybe you didn't think it was, but it was there. In this text, there's a reason why the best umpires of the year are appointed to preliminary finals. They make the decisions as instructed and are also competing for a grand final. So I think even Hawthorn supporters now can see that it probably was the best call to be made at the time. There's the other calls that are still generating a bit of controversy. 1300 736 736, 0433 98 1116. So many texts coming in at the moment on that massive game. Just a reminder, looking for an on-site playlist to keep your spirit level up? Bunnings Tradio is a 24/7 music radio station, custom made for the trade and built for tradies. It's available on DAB Plus and the SEN app. So many artists such as The Killers and The Weeknd, The Boss to Benson Boone, Guns N' Roses to Good Charlotte. So give them a listen on DAB Plus and the SEN app. Quick check of other sporting codes. The cricket, a Josh Inglis century and a last over six from Nathan Ellis has led Australia to a 1-wicket win with a ball to spare as the Aussies wrapped up their 3-0 one-day series against Zimbabwe. Zimbabwe batted first to score 8 for 271. Their captain scoring 81, not out from 72. Nathan Ellis led the Australian bowling attack with 3 for 50 before his heroics with the bat, while Josh Inglis knocked 103 from 102, including 11 fours. So the Aussies getting a victory there. In the tennis, Australia's defeated Poland in the Davis Cup. So they progressed the penultimate round of that there. Alex De Minaur turning around a pretty disappointing year for him, getting a victory there. And the doubles pairing of Rinki Hinjikata and Max Purcell also recording a victory. In the EPL, Manchester City's moved a game clear on top of the EPL ladder after a high-scoring 5-3 victory against Sunderland overnight. Arsenal, of course, lost 3-0 to Brighton over the weekend. City now the only unbeaten side in the competition. Liverpool defeated Bournemouth 1-0 overnight, while Leeds and Crystal Palace played out a 0-0 draw. Manchester United scored in the 89th minute to salvage a 1-1 draw against Fulham. NFL action happening at the moment. You can tune across to SEN Fanatic and the SEN app for that one. Jordan Canales taking you through the action as always, with plenty of matches going on at the moment over on the SEN Fanatic. Bunnings Trade, helping tradies and builders get the job done. Mark's in North Lakes, wants to have a quick chat about the Hawks and Brisbane game. How are you, Mark?
10: Good morning, mate. How are you? Look, guys, there's always a lot of controversial decisions. And watching the game on the weekend, there's certainly no doubt there that, like the Mitch Lewis out of bounds, deliberate out of bounds, all those sort of things. But you have to look at the other way. Gunston pushed the Brisbane Lion defenders twice in the back, both got goals from. Watson did exactly the same. So it does go both ways. They got missed by the umpires. Unfortunately, people will look at the one decision at the end of the game, which cost them a goal. But at the end of the day, it was 100% correct. There's no doubt. He held on to the ball. He was called for holding the ball. It's simple. So, look, it is what it is. I'm sure the Lions will look back and say, yeah, they got lucky. I'm sure the Hawthorn would have looked back and said they got lucky if they'd won as well, if they'd gone through and seen all those things. It was a great game. Let's not take away from the spectacle. To watch that game, everybody was so excited to actually call it probably the best preliminary final ever. So, yep. It's great.
9: No, you're absolutely right. Great call, Mark. Again, umpires are not, they're not robots. They can't see absolutely everything. They do their best. And I know in some cases they do need to do better. But I think the call at the end of the game that they got was absolutely spot on. And there's not really much you can do to argue that one. Mark, appreciate your call. A check of the national weather. Sydney, a shower or two, top of 28. Melbourne, possible shower, top of 15. It's Brisbane, sunny, a top of 31. It's very lovely weather up in Brisbane. They'll be making their way down on Wednesday evening. The Lions, they'll come down to Melbourne. Of course, they'll have their Brownlow medal function up at the Gabba tonight. Perth, mostly sunny, top of 23. Still to be determined when the Dockers come across. Adelaide, cloudy, a top of 17. Hobart, shower 2, top of 15. Canberra, sunny, possible shower, top of 23. Darwin, mostly sunny, a top of 33. Bunnings Trade, helping tradies and builders get the job done. As we head to the break, it is time to call for Tradie Trivia. It's almost been forgotten about with how big this show has been. Tradie Trivia, 1-300-736-736. The winner secures a $50 Bunnings voucher. Jump on the line now. It's going to be a big round of trivia.
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9: 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A pretty relatively easy quiz today until the last question. I reckon that's going to stump a few. We'll see how they go with that one. Dylan's in Elsternwick to kick us all off. How are you, Dylan?
23: Morning, mate. How are you?
9: Very good. All right. First one, pretty easy. How many goals did Nick Watson kick on Saturday?
23: Kick six.
9: He did kick six. Very good. Question two, who scored a century for Australia in their one-day victory overnight?
23: Josh Inglis.
9: It was Josh Inglis. Question three, which team upset the Warriors in New Zealand yesterday to advance through to an NRL prelim?
23: Newcastle.
9: Newcastle Knights. Question four, how many goals did Manchester City score against Sunderland overnight?
23: Five.
9: All right, now this is a tough one. How many points did Cole Anthony have in his Melbourne United debut over the weekend?
23: This is a stab in the dark. 17.
9: It wasn't 17. Dylan, I appreciate your run there. This is a tough one. This is absolutely a tough one. Thank you for your call. Bryce is on the Central Coast. How are you, Bryce?
24: I'm well, thank you.
9: That's good. How many points did Cole Anthony have in his Melbourne United debut in the NBL across the weekend?
24: 24.
9: Not 24. Appreciate your call. It is more than 24. Joe is in Tullamarine. How are you, Joe?
25: Good, mate.
9: How many points did Cole Anthony have in his Melbourne United debut?
25: 33.
9: It's not 33. It's lower than 33, more than 24. Sam is in Noble Park. Sam, have you got an answer for me?
25: Mate, I'm going to go stab in the dark 30.
9: It is 30. There we go.